0: He's in the building. And I was like, I'm in the building. I had no idea I was in the building. I've never been a part of building announcements before. No one's ever excited about me being in a building. It's never like, Aziz is in the building. It's always like, Aziz is in the building. Let's go to another building. This building's got really low standards. So he said that, and I was like, oh, that was nice of him to give me a little shout out or whatever. But that's when things got terrible. Because right after he said that, he goes, yo, Aziz, go up here and tell everybody a joke. And I was like, ah, no. Because it's 4 a.m. on New Year's. I'm out of my head. I'm not in a condition to tell jokes. But he keeps pushing it. He's like, nah, man, come up here and tell everybody a New Year's Day joke. A New Year's Day joke? That's a really specific request. What would that even be? What did one bird say to the other bird? Wow, this year really flew by. Back to Jay-Z, everyone. But he kept pushing this, and he would not stop. And eventually, I just had to go up there, and I had to do my best to recreate what happened when I took the stage. He passes me the microphone. Hello. Okay, one time, this restaurant went to my house. That didn't happen. That's not how that one goes. I'm sleepy. Happy New Year. And I gave the mic back to Jay-Z. And the Jigga Man was not pleased. He grabbed the mic, he made this weird face, he's like, and I was like, oh no, I let him down. I gotta like think of something funny. So I thought of something funny to say, and I reached back for the mic. And he's like, no! You had your chance to be funny, and you missed it. And I was like, oh no. But I get it. Because Jay-Z is the smoothest man of all time. His life operates in a different way than mine. He can't comprehend the levels of unsmoothness that go on with me. Like, if Jay-Z slipped on a banana peel, he would just put his other foot on the banana peel and slide to wherever he was going. Man, I got here even faster than I anticipated. Ha ha! Thanks, banana peel. My life is the opposite. My life is me spilling mustard on my shirt all the time. Jay-Z is never gonna spill mustard on his shirt. Even if mustard was about to land on his shirt, someone else would coincidentally be passing him a hot dog, and the mustard would just go bump, bump, bump, bump, bump, and grab the hot dog and be like, yo, man, can I get some mustard? Ha ha! You about to take a bite of the world's greatest.
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0: Let the orgy begin. I better explain this. Some guy, some clown, walks into our office the other day. He's wearing this toga, which is a new thing. He said that they're trying to get the fellas wear this summer. It's just an old toga. Is there a draft in here? I feel like an idiot. You folks at home without color sets, this is a royal blue with a gold sash. And my legs are as white as the underbelly of a born gosling. Oh, yeah, well, that's when I kick him your rim shot. I know what you're thinking now, right? I know what you're all thinking.
1: Yes.
0: Same thing when a Scotsman, you know, wears kilts. You're saying, what? What is he wearing underneath?
2: What is he wearing underneath?
0: Wait a minute. This is not open end. What does anybody wear under an everyday toga? My everyday fruit of the looms. What other show would just walk out and do this? Can you see Sullivan opening with one of these?
3: Never.
0: Want to get the Christians ready? We got a dandy show. I'm going to go out and slip into something comfortable because I'm beginning to feel like a nut.
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5: When did airport security become this shocking procedure in America? I love the fact that we act like such civil liberty victims because they want to frisk us. Why do they have to frisk us at the airport? Gee, I don't know. Maybe because we don't live in utopia where a guy's walking through and they're like, hey, do you have a bomb? And he's like, ah, you got me. Like, what do we expect? We demand safety, we demand security, and yet we bitch and moan every step of the way and feel victimized. And people are like, well, profiling is never right. We just don't like negative profiles. You've never heard anybody complain about a positive profile. Hey, is that your kid? He looks kind of smart. Whoa, him? No. His mother drank the entire time she was pregnant with him. Ruins every guy. Say something. See, dumb mother, watch it. It's only a negative profile, and I get stopped 70% of the time that I'm going through airport security. They ask me to step aside. They're profiling me, and they don't look at me and think Islamic terrorism. They look at me and think Oklahoma 95. I look like every disgruntled, creepy white shooter. And it's mildly annoying at worst. It's not that bad. It doesn't ruin your life. They're like, could you push your arms out, please? And all right, you feel a little self-conscious because you're standing in crucifixion pose. And typically nobody standing like this is doing well at the moment. And you know, the pat-down used to be a quick functionary one, and now it's a little more involved. They come under the wrist and under the armpit, down the torso, around the waist, one hand on the outer leg, one hand up on the inner thigh, and you really want to creep them out when they touch the inner thigh, go, Let your legs buckle a little bit. Give a sexy laugh. And then they press very firmly all the way down to your ankles to search for weapons. Now, I always wear sweatpants when I fly. And I take Cialis. Is the recipe for an amazing moment. At least once every flight, I have to elbow the person next to me and go, whoa.
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7: Lots of different languages in my neighborhood, so I got to learning a little bit of, you know, pretend Spanish. Ooh, It's like, I am pretty good at pretend languages. Working on some pretend Swahili. Trying to lose my accent. Pretty much a native speaker and pretend tiger. Oh, you guys didn't understand. Because it's in tiger. Certain English phrases you really don't learn until you've been here at least a couple hundred years. Things like, why vote? Who cares? It doesn't even matter. And I'm like,
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7: 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It just sounds racist when you say it. My favorite English phrase that I have been using a lot frequently is, yeah, I need money, but I'm not going to work as a fill in the blank. Very difficult. Enunciate that, so that I gotta keep the silver spoon between my chicken gum.
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3: My best friend growing up had a severe stutter, and he always told me that if he ever got pulled over by a police officer, his stutter would make him look nervous. I was like, you should become a police officer, and that would make everybody nervous. So here's how karma works. 4 years ago, I got pulled over by a cop with a stutter in real life. Not like a da-da-da done with a stutter. That dude closed his eyes and committed to every syllable. He was like, my name's Tim Pum Pum Parks from the Sheriff's Department. Do you know I... pulled you over this evening? I was like, to mess with my head? Are you serious? How am I supposed to not giggle and go to prison for the rest of my life? That's the funniest thing I'm ever gonna see. And he's a cop. That's dangerous. Free freedom. Bang! Ooh, jeez, I shot another one. I can't get freeze out in time. This isn't gonna work, dude. I told you. What if you had a stutter and got pulled over by that cop? That would be disastrous. You know why I pulled you over? No. Don't you make fun of me. That's how I taught. Get on the... I didn't change tapes in the dash cam halfway through. Can fit that on one episode of Cops. That was a mini-series.
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8: God, everybody here with their friends, huh? You here with your friends tonight, little buddy? Well, that's your dad, so not really your friend. He just owns your little ass. It's nice to have friends, isn't it? Everybody here with their friends, huh? Oh, I'm afraid that you and your friends will find the force shield most operational. I hate Star Wars, man. Thank God that series is over, huh? Darth Vader riding all over the place. Turns out he's not evil, he just has allergies, for Christ's sake. Guy should be playing hockey, always walking around in hockey equipment. Put him on the Montreal Canadiens, let's score a few goals, man. And Yoda, what's with that big chunk of freak relish, huh? Yoda, the guy lives in what, the 95th century, for Christ's sake? He's still walking around wearing an onion sack? Let's get over to the Gap, buddy, huh? Get a little outfit going, huh? Lose the cane, maybe pick up an iPod or something, dude. Let's go. Get rid of the frizzles, get some hair plugs. How about getting those nails trimmed? What, have you been trying to scrape your way out of a root cellar? I hate Yoda, man. He talks backwards. You know, what the hell? This guy has the power to levitate things with his brain. You'd think he'd have the brains to at least talk forward, right? I think I figured out why Yoda's never been married. He gets up to the altar. The priest is like, do you, Yoda, take this other green chunk of relish for your wife? Yoda looks at her and goes, do I?
9: Do I?
10: One of my favorite things about coming back home in Chicago, I get to hang with my niece and my nephew. They're 6 and 8, or they were 6 and 8 when this joke was written. 6 and 8. I gave them both a couple bucks. Their father's a finance guy, so he's teaching them about money early on. He says, there's 4 different things you could do with that money. Names it. Buy something. What else? Save it. What else? Donate it. What's the last one? Invest it. And part of me wanted to say, you can also gamble that. Listen, the Bears are -3.5 points against the Titans. They're going to crush the Titans. That's a soft line. You need to get it before it moves up to 4. The running back is washed up. They got holes in the offensive line. I'd take it up to 6.5, honestly, if you can get it. 6.5. When I gamble on sports, it makes me wish horrible things on other teams' players. I have money on Game 7, Heat versus Spurs. It was tight in the fourth quarter. I started thinking, you know what? If Tim Duncan dropped dead right now, I feel like the Heat could rally around that. And maybe they'd be energized by Tim Duncan's sudden death, and the Spurs wouldn't play so well because they're sad about it, you know? There'd be lots of grief-related turnovers. Just hella five-second violations because Ginobili's holding the ball, just looking off into the distance, sadly. 5 seconds, Heat ball, hell yeah, we're gonna cover. I'd be the worst courtside reporter. So Dwight Howard, how do you feel like your 12 missed free throws affect the people that bet the over? I go to basketball games sometimes. When I go to the game, I like to get there early. Watch the pregame routine. You get to see players do things they wouldn't normally do in a game. You get to see 7-foot centers don't shoot threes during the game. Maybe they're working on it, shooting threes during a pregame. That's cool to watch. It's fun. I'm jealous because as a comedian, there's no equivalent. There's no way if you got to this show early, I'd be on stage doing something weird, punching myself or something. And what's Hannibal doing? Oh, that's his pre-show routine. He's just working on that. His regular show is more stories and observational, but...
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10: I'm not allowed to cuss. I can't cuss, you know, on TV. And I'm not allowed to cuss at home either. I can't cuss at home because I've got a 9.5-year-old son. And for some reason, not connected to his DNA, he seems to be an attack dog for the FCC. He does. He follows me around with that little jar of his. You said the F word, Daddy, nickel in a jar. I'm like, nickel in a jar. Like, who are you, nickel in a jar, Daddy? I just pay him in advance now. I'm like, son, there's $20. I got to call your mother. No, he said to me, what does the F word mean? I said, it's a very naughty word, son. It's very, very naughty. It's a naughty word for sex. He's like, you know about sex, Dad? I was like, yeah, I remember it vaguely. Why do you ask? I said, do you know about sex? He said, yeah. I said, oh, wait there. This will be adorable. I'll get the video camera. I'll ask him about sex. This will be great. Because he's 9.5. What's he going to say about sex? Santa, angels, moonbeams. It'll be adorable. He'll be like that Bill Cosby. Kids are funny little mother of that thing. See? I'm paraphrasing, but that's what he means. Anyway, so, you know, I thought, I'll film him, you know, he'll tell me about sex, and then I'll wait till he's about 14, and then I'll say, hey, remember that money in the swear jar? I'll take it back now, or that goes on YouTube, you little bastard. You're welcome, parents. So I set him up, and I said, do you know about sex, son? He said, I know all about sex, Dad. I went, all right, what do you know about sex? He said, I know all about sex. I never taught my son about sex. I will never teach my son about sex. Just like my father never taught me, and his father never taught him. And it's a miracle Scottish people didn't die out in the Middle Ages. Scottish people don't talk about sex. We can't. It's too embarrassing for us. We can't talk about it. If a Scottish person wants to talk about sex, we just kind of giggle and walk backwards and point at our genitals. It's true. If you go to Scotland and you see someone that looks like they might be special and they have to go to the bathroom, they don't. They just find you attractive.
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2: I started working more and more around Los Angeles, getting to know the community and everything. And then I started working at this nightclub called Largo, which was a music club. Sure. Yes. You can clap for buildings. So one night I'm at Largo, and around that time, the film director Paul Thomas Anderson was hanging out there a lot. One night he said to a couple of us, hey, you know, I'm working on this new movie called Magnolia, and I want to put some of the people from Largo in the movie. Just nothing big, just like in small parts. Just be fun to have you guys there. So I was like, oh, okay. It's a totally new experience for me. I don't know how this will end up with me getting in trouble, but I bet that it will. Can't be this easy, right? So he says, listen, I'm going to have a read-through of the script at my house on Sunday. Why don't you come by? I'll have you read a couple different parts, little small parts. We'll see what fits best, then I'll give you something. I'm like, okay. So I show up at his house that Sunday. An assistant from the production comes up to me and says, hi, come on in. Have you had a chance to look at the script? And I said, no, I haven't. And the assistant goes, ugh. And I say, why did you just make that noise at me? Assistant says, well, you're responsible for about a dozen two- and three-line parts that are scattered all throughout this script, and it would be very easy to miss one of the lines if you're not prepared for it, and if you miss one of the lines, then there's a silence, and it kills the momentum of the reading. Let's take a look at that script then. So the assistant hands me this script, and it is the size of the phone book. Right? Now I have to go through and I have to find all the characters that I am playing and circle the names so I don't miss any. And this is very difficult to do because I don't know if you've seen the movie Magnolia, but the plot is everyone in the phone book starts talking to each other. So I'm sitting there at this table. I'm the first one there. Sit at this table. I get a pen and I am flipping the pages and I'm frantically circling the names, just flipping and circling. Famous people start to sit down at the table. And I say to myself, do not look at those famous people. They will distract you from your flips and circles. flipping, circling, flipping, circling. Table fills up. Finally, there's only one seat left, and that is right next to me. And in that seat sits Tom Cruise. So I say, do not look over there. Keep flipping and circling. Well, I don't get a chance to ignore Tom Cruise because Tom Cruise taps me on the shoulder and says, hi, I'm Tom. Hi, the most famous person in the world. I'm Paul. Kind of in the middle of something. So I am flipping and circling right up to the moment the read-through starts, and I am terrified that I have missed some of the names in my flipping and circling. And of course I have. Of course I have. When this happens, a leaden silence falls over the room, and I see the director in my peripheral vision frantically pointing at me as if to say, it's you, stupid. The seventh time this happens. Seventh time. Tom Cruise, laughing, taps me on the shoulder and goes, you got to pick up on those cues, buddy. Do I need this from you? Everybody, in case you had any doubts about who was grinding everything to a halt every few seconds,

0: knees and went, no, while jamming my arm inside the shark all the way up to the elbow. But in the end, I saved all of those sharks. Is how I wish that story ended. Before we did our deep sea fishing expedition, I had killed zero sharks. An hour later, 41 sharks! I am the Voldemort of sharks! My wand is a rod!
1: Day or night, we've got your laughs. iHeart Comedy.
2: My wife and I, we had to pay for our wedding ourselves. So here's what I did for supplemental money. I took a 2-hour class, got certified, became a substitute teacher. Yeah, that's a great job if you need something with flexibility, but you hate respect. And I told my buddy, he's a comedian, that I was substitute teaching. He started laughing. He's like, no way. I can't even picture you as a substitute teacher. Can't even picture it. Really? You can't picture me standing next to a TV on a cart, pushing a video into a VCR, and then watching a movie with a bunch of drug dealers? Here's me on my average day substitute teaching. All right, class, everybody sit down. I'm your substitute teacher. My name is Mr. B. Today for math class, we're going to be watching a video I brought, okay? Clockwork Orange. No talking. And I was doing high school kids. Or I was teaching high school kids, I should say. And they're the worst. They're the worst. And I didn't know this. I grew up in Omaha. I went to private schools. Worst thing we would do in my high school, my private high school, was like switch seats without telling them. Be like, ha! He called me Kevin. That's not my name. Yeah, so we were living in Milwaukee. Picture me substitute teaching at a downtown school, a public school in Milwaukee. As soon as these kids see they got a substitute teacher, they're like, we got a sub! I'm out of here. I got hit in the face with a strawberry Pop-Tart. I don't know if you can say that about your life. I'm trying to teach, or I'm pushing play. I turn around, boom, Pop-Tart in the face. I was like, who threw that? Who the hell threw that? Nobody said anything. I look around, I'm like, all right, Jeremy, get up here. I know it was you. He goes, oh, what, you just know it was me because I'm black? Is that it? I was like, no. I know it was you because you're eating the other Pop-Tart, you moron. To be honest with you, I did think it was him because he's black, and then I saw the Pop-Tart. I was like, thank God.
3: Todd Barry.
4: I open for bands sometimes, people. I do. I got an offer to open for this band, Sugar Ray. Thank you, hipster laugh. Extra loud hipster laugh. Oh my God. Anyway, I could have opened for Sugar Ray at this casino in Connecticut, and I turned it down. But then I regretted it. I was like, man, a killer casino crowd. Then, of course, after the show, hanging out with Sugar Ray for the world's most awkward evening. Todd, what's it like playing a comedy club? I don't know, what's it like playing a state fair? Probably similar, I'm guessing. Same food, I bet. There was a weird double bill in Jones Beach on Long Island. I swear to God, Jethro Tull with special opening act, Suzanne Vega. I saw this in the New York Times. I had to step away from the paper and then go back to it to make sure it was real. How does folk artist Suzanne Vega get a gig opening for Jethro Tull? She's talking to her manager. He's like, hey, Suzanne, how do you want to spend the summer? I don't know if you can hook this up for me, but I would love to travel the country getting booed off the stage at half-filled amphitheaters by 50-year-old progressive rock fans. Can you make that happen, manager? Show me what you're made of.

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1: This is a great audience. I have a hotel room across from the entrance to the punchline, so I watched a lot of you come in. It's so weird to see some of you come in. One guy was just smoking weed on the way in, just like, yeah, no one knows that I'm doing this. Just smoking a cigarette that I have to light every single time. How many times have we done that, huh? What's that, officer? No, I just keep smoking one puff of the cigarette and it keeps going out. No, it doesn't get any smaller. That's the magic of this tobacco. Yeah, you guys are great. Thursday night, right? Out drinking? Getting to know one another?
2: Oh, yeah.
1: That guy said, oh, yeah, so loudly, you know it's not going to happen. This is a demon defending his Netflix cue. I'm telling you, Sleepless in Seattle is a completely different movie from You've Got Mail. They both have their own merits. You leave me alone and continue flaying the skin of those who sinned. I watch what I want. And now with Netflix Instant, I watch it when I want.
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4: Do you ever walk into a plate glass window? Two things are happening there. Pain and embarrassment. But pain takes a back seat to embarrassment, doesn't it? No matter how much pain you're in, if people are laughing, you just laugh along with them. Just, oh! Bam! I just slammed right into that thing, didn't I? Isn't that funny? It's so clean and shiny. Someone should put a sticker or a happy face or something. Isn't that funny? Oh, my. Is that blood? I'm bleeding. Isn't that funny? I'm bleeding. Oh, my. Can you help me find my eye? I lost my eye. I cannot find my eye. It could be as big as that. It could be as small as you're with somebody and they're singing a song that you love. And they sing lyrics you've never sung before. Suddenly you realize you've been singing the wrong words all along. You're like, does he have it? That's what they're singing right there. Does he have it? You're thinking to yourself, why have I been singing Monkey Hatchet? How many people have heard me sing Monkey Hatchet? We all have songs you don't know the words to, you know? Some songs you don't even bother trying to learn the words because you assume nobody knows them. You know, that Aretha Franklin song, Respect, that's been around a long time, and we always get to that part, R-E-S-P-E-C-T, find out what it means to me, R-E-S-P-E-C-T, God's D-C-T, ho! Suck it to me, suck it to me, suck it to me.
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21: Tiger Woods' wife left him. What? Left him. $1 billion. And I ain't saying much as gold diggers, but that's not... Tiger Woods was goofy. So if you're a mature woman, you know, look, he had to get that goofiness because he didn't do... Listen... Any woman in here, if you were the man that you're going to be with for the rest of your life, you think you have to ask him, have you womanized before? And if he goes, what do you mean? Have you treated a lot of women poorly? Have you some stinking ass bitch on top of the toilet bowl, behind a trash can, or have you done that? And if he says no, do not marry him. He ain't ready yet. He has to womanize to be able to be faithful. Tiger Woods, his wife, is a pretty good-looking broad. Elin Woods, she's a good-looking broad. And you see the bitches, terrible looking, rotten old bitches, waitresses. And women be like, oh my God, how can you? It don't matter. Halle Berry's the same as the bitches that work at McDonald's.
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22: We're gonna be getting emails from our thing. If you have an OnStar car right now, it already emails you or texts you. It gives you, like, vehicle diagnostic updates. I get a car that was a hypochondriac. Always complaining. Change my tires, change my oil. Drive me more. Slow down. I'll get into an accident because I'm reading a text from my car. Ouch, I know. Just hit a guardrail. I don't need it. I have a regular car now, and every time the check engine light comes on, I bring it in. Turns out nothing's wrong. The only thing broken is the check engine light. And there's no check engine light. Like, OnStar is too powerful. They have too much power already. They have a new feature called remote vehicle slowdown. Yeah, so if there's a high-speed chase, and the cops want to stop the car, they can call OnStar and have them remotely slow the car down to a stop. Yes! Then they can call OnStar and have them remotely kick the crap out of the guy. Have the airbag go off 50 times in a row. Just beat him into submission, then cuff him, get him in the car. I'd watch that on TV.
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23: So, you guys, do you guys like music?
24: Yes!
23: Music! Might be weird hearing somebody go, I hate music! Why must they dance? I love music. I do love it. I love it so much that if you hear something once, it becomes a hit for me. I find myself humming songs I'm completely morally opposed to. Sung to myself. Now, I mean, for all I know, that song could be sing, you know, like, forests are dirty and wrong. Poor children just should get jobs. Christians make more sense than Muslims, and the rich are super nice. But it's catchy. And that's why I like it. I like, my favorite singer right now is, of course, Alicia Keys. And, yeah, she's great. She's a silly goose. And here's why. She sings this song. She does, like, this Barry White talk down in the middle of it. And she's, like, you know, kind of getting all sexy. And she's like,
1: hello? Is this Michael? I don't normally do this, but...
23: Okay, it's clear she's done it before. She seems quite confident, well-spoken.
1: So you always coming in the restaurant or the special with a hot chocolate. My manager always be tripping for me to use water, but I always use milk and cream for you.
23: Okay, we get it.
1: Milk, cream, hot chocolate. So you always coming in your soup with your cufflinks so shiny and bright. So what do you do? Oh, well, that sounds interesting.
23: Okay, she did not even listen to what that guy does, unless he's like a chef or a pope or something. She doesn't care about what he does.
1: Hold up, my cell phone be breaking up. Can you hear me now?
23: And Alicia Keys is a goose and she's silly, which makes her a silly goose. Now, I had a comedian telling me, she said, hey, Marie, you need to kind of strengthen that joke. You know, what's the point of that joke? Alicia Keys, silly goose!
4: Gilda Radner, and I've had extensive experience in children's theater. I work for the Board of Education, and I was a theater major at the University of Michigan, and I've had a year of tap and ballet when I was 8. And I'm going to do a song for you, and I choreographed it myself, and I wrote it. I really want this job.

0: be quite careful that I don't have any fun. Thank you!
1: iHeart Comedy.
2: I'm not anti-technology, but I do think some technology runs its course. I think video games are done. I do. I think there's no place to go. Think about the evolution of the video game. First video game ever. Anyone? Pong. Yes, Pong. Even before Atari. Pong. Just a ball going across the screen. That was Pong. A knob. You controlled it with a knob. It was this. And everyone lost it. We were like, the future is now. That's what we do. But it got better, right? They said, you know, give us the knob. That wasn't right. Here's a joystick. You're like, shut the front door. I get a button. Are you serious? I get a button right now? Couldn't believe it. Then they said, give us a joystick back. Here's a controller. Mini buttons. Combinations. Ah, you can. Then the controller was wireless. It wasn't connected to anything. You were like, oh, snap. I'm in the kitchen right now, yo. This is crazy. Then they said, give us that thing back. Give us the controller. Take this. You're like, this skinny thing? This is what we're doing now? This is it? You were bowling with your mom, right? Just, ah. Pick up the spare, ma. Ah. Now where are we? Right now, go to the mall. You'll see it. They said, give us that thing back. Give us that thing back. Nothing. Just you. Like, just me? I'm the controller? And you're in front of your TV playing football, right? Just, You see the problem with this? You could always play football. Is the thing you have to... Thank you. You could play football 50 years ago, so what was it all for, I guess? 30 years of video games for you to be in front of your TV like a jackass, dancing and jumping. It's dumb. You're breaking a sweat at home. What's the point? There's going to be one more video game system. It's the last one. It's going to cost $500. People are going to wait in line the night before. It's going to come in a silver box. Take that box home. So excited. Just, ooh, ooh. Right? Ooh, party over here. Open it up. And inside, it's going to say, go outside. But the kids are gonna love it, right? They're like, oh man, have you played the all new Go Outside? The graphics are amazing. Gotta tell you guys, I love LA and I love New York. I'm a New Yorker, so it's weird. People still think I live in New York, but I do live in LA and I miss New York. But I gotta tell you this, LA beats New York in one category. Just one that I've noticed. LA has way better crazy homeless people. Because they're unionized. I think that's something, yeah, they have a... I don't even know where you guys live, but wherever you live, you know there's a guy. And that's your dude, right? Your local homeless guy. He's on that corner every day, and he's doing his thing. And if another guy walks over, they talk about it like adults. Yeah, like the first guy would be like, ooh, hey, listen, I hate to be this guy, but... This is kind of where I do my crazy. And the second guy would be like, oh, my apologies. I'm sorry, man. I didn't realize you set up shop. My apologies. And he walks away. But understand this. What I just said to you, that is what they hear. That's what they hear because they speak the same crazy. Do you understand that? That was a translation. That's not what you would hear if you were watching. No. Now, if you were watching, what you would hear is the first guy say, Nat King Cole ate my biscuits. Then the second guy goes, Teletubby, Teletubby.
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5: Did you see that clip they were showing like the other day on like ESPN or whatever? They're showing like the best crazy accidents or something. It was like the best or the worst car. You know, like they showed this one clip, man. If you saw this, it was nuts. The two cars go around the corner and they like catch each other. They start to roll. The tire flies into the stands, hits a woman in the face. And when you first saw it, you were like, oh! Just hit that that woman in the face. Oh, good, they're showing again. Look. Look at this right here. Slow it down. Yeah, that's when it hits her in the face. And the funny thing is, everybody around the lady, like, dove out of there. Everyone got out of there, but she just, like, sits there, like... You see, everyone dives, and at the last minute, as the tire is rocketing at her face, this is her defense. She goes, ooh! Like, she's just gonna get in a slap fight with a Goodyear. Like, she's just gonna go, and deflect it. Imagine she just palmed it.
1: There can only be one Highlander. Tires cannot defeat me.
5: What a horrible way to go. What happened to Mary? A tire hit her in the face. How do you say that without laughing? A tire. I can't even do it now. How did Mary die? A tire hit her in the face. What was she doing putting her face near tires? No. This tire hunted Mary down. This tire murdered Mary. This tire was out for vengeance.
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0: Eddie Murphy.
1: I was standing outside, getting ready to come in here, man, and this little Jewish guy walked up to me and said, Buckwheat! And there was some brothers standing next to me and said, what that guy call you, man? Buckwheat. And I started thinking about it, the buckwheat, no, the Little Rascals, period. Like, who thought the names up for that show? Because I'm from a predominantly black family, and I have yet to run into a relative named Buckwheat. Go to a cookout, say, how you doing? My name's Ed. What's yours?
2: Oh, I'm Buckwheat, man. That's me. Yeah, Buckwheat. That's my name. No, Buckwheat. That's... No, I ain't got no last name. Buckwheat. That's it. I'm serious. I'm dead serious, man. You don't believe me? Ain't that right, Stymie? Here's my cousin Stymie over here. Right. Don't even want you to be my brother. Yo, Farina! Yeah, Buckwheat and Farina. Farina, really? Now, most people name after their father. Who was named after our father's favorite breakfast? That's my little sister over there. Her name is Shredder Wheat. And then my twin brothers right there, Quisp and Quake, right there. And that's my little nephew over there. He retired. His name is Special K. That's my oldest brother. He's homosexual. His name is Lucky Charm. He over there with his friend Fruit Loops.
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0: Dana Gould.
4: So we had three dogs, and then we had two dogs, and now we have three dogs again. One of our dogs went to dog heaven, which not a great way to start a comedy bit. So my dog died. It gets funnier. So one of our dogs goes to dog heaven, which is odd because I don't really believe in people heaven, but I have no problems with dog heaven. Yeah, there's a dog heaven. What the hell's wrong with you? It's a big, like a country club, but cats run out of the holes at 3 o'clock and it rains bones at dinner time. Where the hell were you raised? There's no people heaven. There's dog heaven. There's no cat heaven. There's cat hell. It's called dog heaven. And I'm in the little place, you know, where you have to bring your dog, and I'm bummed out, clearly. And the woman, very sweet woman, she puts her hand on my arm and she goes, "Sir, what would you like us to do with the cremains?" And I had three thoughts in 1 second. What the hell are you talking about? And then it hit me. Oh, cremated remains. You made a little cute name. Like Craisins. And then, who the hell does this for a living? Why are you here? Why are you talking to me? How did you get this job? What do you do? What'd you tell your guidance counselor? Well, I want to work with sad people, but I love dead animals. Different people have, you know, different weird phobias. Like, I am terrified that I will get stuck in an elevator and have to poop. That fear rules my world. I have walked up miles of stairs with the knowledge that I have a grilled cheese from 7 hours ago. Locked and loaded. And I will never go into an elevator in a parking garage, ever. Because if that elevator gets stuck, you know who hears your screams? Nobody. And a couple months later, they go, "Hey, what's wrong with that elevator?" And they pry open the doors, and there's a skeleton, and it pooped, and it's me.
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5: Right? You ever hear what people say that, like, when they love a song that it changed their lives? Right? And I was like,
0: Like, I was like, what was the name of the song? Was it called, like, I'm Gonna Continue to Live in My Parents' Basement? Like, and that's not true. Like, no one, like, a song never changed anyone's life. Like, I never been talking to someone who had been like, yeah, that song changed my life. I used to work in a deli. Now I'm a Navy SEAL. All thanks to Gloria Estefan's Rhythm Is Gonna Get Ya. I feel like the only way a song could change your life is if, like, in the song, they were giving you the results of your AIDS test. Right? They'd be like, hey, man, you heard that song, Steve Johnson's HIV Positive? Be like, yeah, that song changed my life. My life is totally different ever since they released that. I thought it was a weird way for the doctor to break the news to me. But my doctor is Dr. Dre, so... That's what you get when you go to the hippest doctor in the world. But I really like what the Neptunes did with my AIDS results.
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23: My girlfriend had to go to the gynecologist. I swear to God, this is true. And she goes, oh my God, I went to the gynecologist today. It was so embarrassing. It was training a new doctor. And I was like, are you sure? Because I can see the gynecologist, you know, telling his neighbor, hey, you got to go into work with me today. Where do you see this first patient I got? She said she knew that he wasn't the doctor because he kept going, yay! That was her first telltale sign. And then there were more, but that was the first. Not a good driver, at least I admit it. I was going somewhere, this is a while ago, and I was on my way to this thing. It's called a watermelon festival. And it's basically a carnival, but up in that area, they grow a lot of watermelons, so they have the largest watermelon seed spitting, but it's basically a carnival. So we're halfway there, and my girlfriend gets lost, and she pulls into a 7-Eleven. We're on the way to the watermelon festival, now let's remember that. Pulls into a 7-Eleven, starts driving straight towards a group of black people. I'm like, you are not asking black people directions to a watermelon festival. Please, for the love of Jesus. And that has nothing to do with being prejudiced or hateful. It's the exact opposite. All I know, they might have had a hard day. There's a lot of prejudiced people out there. This guy could have had a hard day already. You pull up. Hey, you know where the Watermelon Festival is? Hey, get it? You know what? I wouldn't ask black people directions to a Watermelon Festival if they had a Watermelon Festival t-shirt on from the year before that said, ask me how to get to the Watermelon Festival. And they were holding a cotton candy in their hand.
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1: The products the women get tricked into buying, they told women it might help their ass if they buy these Skechers shape-ups. Have you seen these orthopedic moon boots? They're like sneakers attached to Frankenstein feet. They're walking through the mall like Cirque du Soleil on stilts. How's my ass? No one's looking at your ass. We're looking at your feet, afraid you have scoliosis. The whole idea of what it is to be a woman in this culture is demented. It's demented. All right? Every image of a woman, it's something you can't be, and it's something we're not interested in. Right? Every ad with a woman is 6'8", emaciated, little boy boobs and bubble lips, just scowling at us through black mascara. That's not a woman. That's nice on a billboard. What would you do with that if you got it into your house? That'd be like having a live giraffe in the living room. Knocking over lamps, hiding behind the piano. What do we do with it? I don't know. Give it more cocaine. It seems to like it. That's not a woman. You want a woman, a partner for the rest of your life? Get a strong woman. Get one with a big back. Help you mow the lawn once in a while. You want a cool skinny chick? They get sick easy. Get a strong chick. Stands at the stove and stirs for hours.
2: 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Children play in playground. We not have playground. I build it. They play now.
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4: Anybody here ever had a heart attack? No, mother never admit they had a heart attack, right?
24: No, sir, I never did. I had indigestion one time.
4: That mother's hype. I woke up in the ambulance, and then they put you in intensive care. They put you in a room and hooked up with wires, and she looked like Frankenstein laying there. Tubes be all in your nose. You get to watch your life beep away. Right, you be a machine. If you hear, cancel Christmas. One morning I woke up, I heard, I said, ah! And I was in the hospital, man, and an old man died while I was in there. Old man about 97. You might want to live to be 98. But he died, and he was in room 24. I was in 25. He died dead. And I said to myself, I said, God, no mathematics. After 24, come 25. And I heard the nurse, didn't you check on him? Well, he was all right 2 days ago. Oh, if you don't say nothing, I won't say nothing. I said, a mother can die here for real. I start tearing tubes out my arm. I was trying to get out of the hospital and that Demerol be fine. Nurse say, you can't leave. You lying, mother. I'm going outside and die in the gutter where somebody can find my ass.
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25: I haven't got a problem with fat people. In fact, I feel sorry for them. No, even though it is their own fault, and it is their own fault, I feel sorry for them. Particularly women, because I think fat is a feminist issue. Men get fat and we go, oh, bought and paid for, right? We don't come under the same scrutiny. of society as women, because they're inundated with how they should look. This size zero models and magazines with look like this and this diet, that diet, keep your man. And I think they make such an effort. You see fat girls, they make an effort. They've always got lovely hair, aren't they? They're always having their hair done. They've always got lovely hair and lovely long nails. They make an effort. Anything but jogging. Right? They love high heels, don't they? Fat girls, they love high heels. They think it makes their legs look less. It doesn't. you can just hear them coming now. Not on the lino. Up and down the lawn. It's good for it. Go on. There you go. But I'm not having a go. I was into Radio 4 the other day, and there was a discussion about political correctness. My name came up straight away, as always, okay? And this woman was going, well, yeah, it's not right. You know, it's not clever. He makes fun of fat people. He makes jokes about fat people. And it's not right. I mean, he wouldn't make jokes about gay people, would he? And being fat is like being gay. What? No, it's not. We've established you choose to be fat by eating it. Right, okay. But when with your sexuality, you're born, you grow up, you move to Brighton. And that... I was on a plane going from New York to LA this year, and they've got proper fat people in America. Oh, really? They put us to shame. Really? You see one, and you think, oh, it's a fat person. I've seen that. We got them in England. Yeah, big fat face. Big... What are they? It's like they've gone, I've got as fat as I possibly can. We need to get an extension. We need to... What? Some of them have got shelves. Actually got shelves. Like... They keep biscuits on them.
22: I Heart Comedy.
0: I just saw my old buddies from Philly, man. I love hanging out with these guys. I've been hanging out with the same guys since kindergarten. Yeah, we used to have fun, man. We get drunk and go on rides. I went on one ride called the Hell Hole. You guys ever hear of the Hell Hole? It's a cylinder. You stand in a cylinder, start spinning really fast. 900 miles an hour, the floor drops off. We stay on the wall like wet laundry on spin. This is all you do the entire ride. This is a lot of fun. Woo! I'll never forget, we all got on this thing. The ride starts spinning, right? My fat friend Steiny, he's too heavy for centrifugal force. The floor drops, he goes down with it. It's not working for me! He's down here, we're up there, it's spinning around, his pin to the wall. All my friends, man, they're all on Viagra. I don't want Viagra. Man, it pisses me off, the Viagra commercials. I'm sitting there watching with my son, like, do you have erectile dysfunction? I guess I do now. Since you just told me I do, it's like the secret. It's coming true. I went to the pharmacist to investigate Viagra. I said, can I get it over the counter? He says, yeah, if you take two or three, sure. I'm going to wait till y'all try to get that joke. Some of you still don't get it. I'll be driving to work on Monday. Over the counter, I just got it. I don't want it for 4 hours. If I have sex, I'm taking a nap afterwards. I don't need a damn kickstand keeping me up. That's right, I nap after sex. I'm not afraid to admit it. Right, fellas? Don't we all nap after sex? It's like a chemical knocks you out. You ever start nodding out after sex? It's always when your woman wants to share her feelings. You're trying to be a good boy, keep your head up. It's like driving on a long highway at 3 a.m. You're all laughing because that's true. Every guy falls asleep. So I go for two gay guys. I'm done. Me too. One of two lesbians stay up all night sharing their feelings. I'll investigate and get back to you.
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5: If I'm trying to say something important to somebody, I'll start the sentence with something like, look, I'm being serious, you know? Or I'll say like, listen, if it's even more important. Listen, I have to tell you something, you know? If it's really important, I'll say, smell. I have to go home. That smell is me. I've had an accident. Okay? Smell. Goodbye. If you say something trivial, but you say your age before it, then it suddenly sounds very important. I'm 43 years old. I want a sandwich. Give the man a sandwich. He said his age. This is important. But if you say your age after the thing, you just sound like a moron. I want a sandwich. I'm 43 years old. We got an idiot up here who wants a sandwich. It's a middle-aged dummy. You want to give him a sandwich or not? I saw a dog wearing a sweater. I thought that looked ridiculous. Because dogs don't have arms. If you're going to put clothes on a dog, try like two pairs of pants. Two little pairs of skinny jeans. Collie walking by. Hey, that dog plays bass. Halloween's my favorite holiday because you don't have to celebrate it with your family. What are you doing for Halloween? I gotta fly back east and go trick-or-treating with my parents. And you know they got a divorce, so I gotta bring two different costumes this year. Yeah, it sucks.
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6: I got into a conversation at the same Tokyo airport with a young lady, and she was trying to convince me that reincarnation was real. I do not believe in reincarnation, and I believe her argument made no sense. She basically said this: Keith, haven't you ever had deja vu? Yes, of course I have, but here's the thing. I don't ever get deja vu in places like Stonehenge or Gettysburg. I get it like an aisle 6 at Walgreens. I believe that tells me nothing. I'm never gonna say this in my life. Hey, this Dunkin' Donuts looks familiar. I bet I was a Viking. I love traveling, but I hate traveling with a cell phone. That is a pain. It is. I'll say this. I love traveling when I'm talking to people on the road if I can kill some time. But talking to my brother recently, the signal was fading, so his voice was breaking up. He decided to solve the problem by simply talking louder. So anyway, Keith... Paul, you're breaking up. I gotta call you back.

0: You here at Musso's is not pretentious. You will not find sea urchin ovaries. You will find stuffed celery. Taking you back to the day. Thank you for the one person who applauded for stuffed celery. Everyone else is like, I haven't had stuffed celery ever. If you'd lived when I lived, you'd have had stuffed celery. What is stuffed celery, Greg? The stuff that dreams are made of. It's filled with cream cheese and salt and whatnot. Here, blue cheese. Oh yeah, blue cheese. So when you take a bite, you're like crunch, and then when you hear the snap, you're like, did my arm just break off? No, that was the portal to another dimension being kicked open. Every bite of stuffed celery is like a purple opalescent door being kicked open, and you slide through into a black oily ocean like the first eel entering anything the eel ever entered in their own secret world. That's what stuffed celery is like here. The stars ate it, Musso's and Frank's. Bogey and Bacall, right? Joe and Marilyn used to eat at the counter. Kids clambering over Marilyn so they could get Joe's autograph. Gary Cooper ate flannel cakes here, yeah, with Greta Garbo. Flannel cakes? What are flannel cakes? Do you wear them when you're on an Arctic expedition? Do you put them in your pants to keep your gonads warm when you're traveling through the highest regions of Titicaca? No. Flannel cakes are an all-enveloping blanket of unbelievably thin, crepe-like pancake, which when slathered with syrup are definitive in your life. Because, by the way, this place opens at 11. Yeah, 11. Because Musso's knows you can't always make first call. 11, so you can ease into the day. Mornings are harsh. You wake up, the sun comes up, you're like, oh God, I've got to sit up. This is hideous. I've got to walk to the kitchen, I've got to make coffee. I'm going to Musso's. They open at 11 because the presumption is that you woke up at 10:45 and went, where's my shirt? 11 o'clock and you can have a flannel cake. That's so unbelievably sexy. Oh, by the way, flannel cakes stop at 3. Breakfast stops at 3. That's right, easing into the day. What could be more sexy than ordering breakfast at 2:45 in the afternoon? That's letting the world know you're independent and savoir-faire. Check my insouciance. I just ate breakfast at 2:45. I don't have any meetings today because I rule the universe.
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3: So, I gotta get this out of the way. If you're Fear Factor fans, don't get too used to it, right? It had to happen eventually. We got like 4 stunts left, and we're just gonna beat them with sticks until they cancel us. That's plan B. I can't even believe that's a real show. You've always asked me, how did you come up with that? How'd you? Like, dude, I can't even believe it's a real show. I show up every day at work going, really? Keep thinking it's like the longest episode of Punk'd ever. One day they're gonna go, dude, that's not a show. And I thought it was gonna be canceled immediately. That's why I was willing to do it in the first place. Seriously, my agent calls me up and goes, hey, they're gonna do this show where they sick dogs on people. You wanna host it? Like, yeah! Everybody's like, is it fun? I'm like, oh, it's kind of retarded, but whatever. It's gonna be canceled immediately. 4 years later, I'm standing in front of a chick with a mouthful of animals. I'm like, you can do it! You hang in there! Relax! Breathe! Concentrate! Just look at me! And she's taking my advice! She's gagging! I'm like, you can get through this! And every now and then, it'll just hit me. I'm like, what am I doing? A lot of people don't like reality TV because they say it takes advantage of stupid people. Which is pretty true, but you know what? Well, who likes stupid people? That's what evolution's all about. They're supposed to. That's what it's all about. You can't let them survive. You should be happy when stupid people get ripped off. I don't like it when smart people get ripped off because I'm not very smart. You know, when like Halliburton, Enron, oh, if they can get those guys, they can definitely get me. I don't even really know how to divide. And these guys are ripping off accountants. Ah! They can rip off accountants. I'm in trouble, right? That's not funny.
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19: My other favorite show, American Idol. I was trying to hold out. And I love it because it's mean. It is. They make the losers sing. Come on. That's beautiful. I like that. And I was like, America has voted and you're going home. But first, let's watch this video package of A Happier Time before we crushed all your hopes and dreams. You see them all smiling with their little yellow piece of paper. I'm going to Hollywood. You know? It's like, you had a bad day. You take it one. And it's like, well, looks like the end of the road for you. But before you get out of here, sing for us one more time. Go ahead. Remind America why they didn't vote for you. Come on. Couldn't be me. Well, I'm one of those people. You couldn't tell me I'm going home. That would be the last place I'd go. I'm like, I'm grown. I go home when I want to go home. I'd be the last one in the parking lot. Hey, why don't you go home? I'd be out in front of Ryan Seacrest's house. Yeah, you go home. Seacrest out.
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20: My son turned 3. And my girlfriend made me write him a letter on his 3rd birthday for him to open when he was 18. I don't know why. It's like, you know when chicks just go, you need to do this thing. I'm like, why? I have 15 years, why? But I did it, you know, so I wrote the letter. And I'm really bad at writing things on paper. A terrible handwriting, I'm basically illiterate. And so I'm like, dear Hank, so you're a man now. I'm sure you've made me very proud. Unless, of course, you're a drug addict or something. Come to think of it, there are many ways to disappoint me. Who knows, I might be dead by now. Or you might be dead, and I'm reading this whilst crying. So I wrote in the letter, I thought, little life tips, things that you should do in life. So the next thing I wrote was this. A wise man once said, try not to be a
21: c-.
20: And then I just gave him little bits of advice, like, if you get a parking ticket, just pay it right away. Don't leave it. It's a pain in the ass. And always love your mum. And I mean this. If my son's watching this at 18 right now, watching me perform, no person has ever loved you more than your mother loves you. So you always be good to that woman. And then I wrote about, I just thought I'd tell him about the good things and the bad things in my life and the things that I did well and the things I didn't do well. And I've been very open about this, and I feel like by being open about this, it helps others, I guess. I don't know. But I've always fairly severe depression my whole life, suicidal at times. And it's a very selfish thing, depression, because, you know, I know my life's good and I can't wrap my brain around it. I just, I don't. Right now, my brain's going, well, maybe this special isn't as good as the last one, you know. And so I've never really enjoyed success. I've never really had pure happiness like some people do. I'm such a pessimist. When you meet these people who go, you're such a glass half empty sort of guy, glass half full, them. You know what I mean? I've never met a successful glass half full. You'll never be anything if you think the glass is half full. If you want to get ahead in this world, walk in the room and go, why isn't that glass full? Anyway, so I thought about what would make me happy. What would have made me happy? What makes other people happy? And so I wrote to him, I said, I think the secret to happiness is this. The secret to happiness is being good looking. Now, throughout your life, people will lie to you and say things like kindness or being good to others or family or some. The only way to truly be happy in this world is to be good looking. Now, in this world, we have everything from one being the ugliest person on earth to 10 being the best looking person on earth, and we have everything in between. And there's very few ones, and there's very few twos, and there's very few threes, and 4, 5, 6 is the meat of the bell curve. That's where 95% of the population is average looking. 4, 5, 6, and 7, 8, 9, 10. Now, I've been looking out at the audience here. Pretty good. Like, I spotted an 8. Or what they call an LA 6. I spotted an 8. That's pretty good, Nashville, man. Don't be offended. Like, 10s are super rare. Like, I've never seen, there's never been a 10 in my audience, ever. I don't think 10s come to things like this. I think 10s are sitting at home with other 10s going, I'm so happy. Hey. And 9s are as rare as 10s almost. A 9 is just an imperfect 10. A 9 is just like a 10 with like a toe or something. So an 8's pretty good. Now, regrettably, there is a 2 in the audience. Now, I'm not going to point you out. You know who you are. There are no 1s. 1s are as rare as 10s. I've seen about 5 1s in my life. 1s don't really leave the house. They know they upset the rest of us. Like, the only time you catch a 1 is they're going to a doctor's appointment or something. And it really is upsetting. Like, you walk by, they're normally being, like, lifted out of a minivan with a special crane onto a special chair. And when you see a 1, it does ruin your day, doesn't it? You walk by the 1 and you're like, oh, f*** me. Oh, that's a f***ing 1 if ever I've seen one. You get to work and you can't focus and your boss is like, what's wrong with you? And you're like, oh, I saw a f***ing 1, didn't I? And they're like, oh, it couldn't have been that. It was that bad. You weren't there. This is f***ing, I was going to eat today. Now, in case anyone's wondering, And I know you're not. I'm a five. Now, the reason I know I'm a five is because, as I said, 95% of the population is 4, 5, 6, an average-looking human being. Now, the reason I know I'm a five is this. When I walk past people, nothing happens. People don't get upset, nor do they get disappointed. We all move on with our lives. I have hair, but it's hair. Five. I have teeth. They're a little yellow. They're a little crooked, but they're all there. Five. I have eyes. They do not sparkle, but they do face in the same direction. And because I'm a five, that means society has deemed it okay for me and other fives to get into dimly lit rooms and we can f*** each other. And no one gets upset. They're like, oh, it's a couple of fives. Let them have their fun. And we get in there with our average five bodies, like just my little gut resting on her imperfect floppy ass, and we're sweating on each other because neither of us work out. And I'm just... just grabbing onto an average and the two of us are thinking about like a seven that we know that we actually want to. I'm like, well, maybe if she gets depressed or something, I could swoop in there. That would be, because us fives, we do not think about the nines and the tens because we dare not touch the sun. Now, I'm a minor celebrity. So that means I get to sixes. People go, oh, he's off the telly, he can a six. Some sevens? Yeah, some sevens. Couple eights. 1 9. Best day ever, I a nine. Now, I'm also a drinker, so I have some fours, load of threes, and 1 2. And when I the two, that was the lowest point in my life. I gave up drinking for 18 months after I the two. That's how important it is to be good looking. Two and my whole self-esteem was ruined. And I remember when I f***ed the two, I woke up in the... hang on. I'm still writing the letter to my son, by the way. So I remember when I f***ed the two, Hank, and I woke up next to her and I rolled over, like I was hungover, like, oh, what happened? And then I saw her and went, oh, no! And I went into the fetal position. I started writing, oh, that's a two. That's a two. Now, everybody in this world likes to think they're a good person. Not all of us are good people. We all think we're a good person. And so my brain did this. Come on, Jim. You're better than this. Maybe if you talk to it. Maybe you'll find out the thing has dreams or feelings. Give that a go. So I rolled over with the best of intentions, like, hey, Jim, oh no, f*** off, and I went back. And she tried to comfort me with her claw, just... I'll never forget the two. But it's been so long now that I can laugh about it. I do laugh about it. I was in my car remembering how the two was the worst thing that ever happened to me. And I was like this. Oh, you f***ed a two. Classic Jim Jefferies. When will you ever learn? And I was sitting in the car... And I was thinking about how f***ed a two It was the worst thing I've ever done in my life. And then my brain did a horrible thing. My brain went... That's how the nine felt when she woke up next to you.
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18: Neil Brennan.
21: So yeah, I think about race all the time. Solutions? I don't know. People try to come... White people especially have terrible solutions for it. Like, they don't even know what the... Like, there was a story on 60 Minutes last year about Huckleberry Finn, the book, Mark Twain book, Huckleberry Finn. All right, Huckleberry Finn, I didn't even remember this. Huckleberry Finn has a bunch of N-words in it. It's got 219 N-words in it. Yeah, which to me is six too many. There's a line, you know what I mean? All right, so now, the story was about white people's big plan is they want to get rid of all the N-words. That's white people's grand solution. Problem black people, like some white statisticians, like, you know, fellas, I've been looking at the numbers. Black people have shorter lifespans, can't get loans, don't have access to fair education. But I think I have the solution. We're gonna get rid of the N-words and Huckleberry Finn, it's gonna change everything forever. Like some black kids dropping out of school, like, oh, I'm gonna sell drugs for the rest of my life. And they'll be like, hey, Donnell, we got rid of the N-words and Huckleberry Finn. You know what now? All right, let me... All right, this is where I overthink it, this racial stuff. Because you know what I feel bad for now? I feel bad for Mark Twain aficionados. Because think about it. Now, when they go to get the original Huckleberry Finn, they're going to seem like complete racists. They're going to have to go to bookstores like, hi. Hey, kind of a crazy question, but do you guys happen to carry Huckleberry Finn? And the redneck behind the counter is going to be like, sure do, brother. Comes with a free Confederate flag bookmark. That's for you. Relax, you babies. That joke's entirely fictional. A redneck will never work at a bookstore. Redneck at a bookstore would be like, Pride and Prejudice is the name of my truck.
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25: I don't know how this the state is here, but where I grew up, Long Island, you had to know someone to get fireworks. You know what I mean? Hey, man, you have a list? Shh, don't tell anyone, but I got the list, right? Don't say nothing. They got some cool stuff on this list.
26: What's the $48 ones?
25: I don't even know. I don't even know.
26: You know? And there was always one guy who ordered one. It was like $58. Check this out. $58, dude. Look at all the Chinese writing on it. You know how awesome this thing's gonna be? They are so advanced, dude. They're advanced. Look at that. Ching, pong, bang, bang. It's got wings on it. When are you lighting it off? I'll wait till it's all over. This is the grand finale. You knew it was that. You'd always look for the people that were too poor and all they could get was like bottle rockers. But you had nothing to do all day, so you needed those guys. What do you want to do? Let's find a dude with bottle rockets. That way. Dud. That's because he bought them off Peter. I told him not to. No, but then you, at the end of the day, you'd always line your up because you want to out-duel the rest of the block. All right, I'm going to throw off some little ground flowers. They would spin and show color for like a minute. All right, that was stupid. Get the pinwheels. Hurry up. Then you'd have to light off the big firework, remember? That was an announcement. I'm lighting it up, $48 one. People are like, back up, get behind the car. Get behind the car. Get your brother, get behind the car. What's going on? Ma, get in the house. And get behind the screen window. Hurry up, he's lighting off the $48 one. Hurry up.
0: Can I light it? Can I light it?
26: Ooh, 7-year-old.
0: Can I light it?
26: Tommy, get inside. I want to light it. Get inside, Jerry. Get your brother. Come on. Everyone shush. Here we go. Just want to look at it one more time.
0: What does it do?
26: That's the thing. I don't know. It's lit! It's lit! People hovering. It's lit. What's it going to do? What's it going to do, man?

0: It goes on his back. You're like, try to put it up. Don't touch it. Is it still lit? I don't know if it's still lit.
1: A cop.
0: Kick that thing. Under a car, and it's just smoking. Stand there, smoke's going between your legs. What's going on here? Nothing. What's that, the $48 one?
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1: Everybody in this room, everybody in this country is a little racist. You might not be smack a taco out of Mexican hand racist, but we are all. I don't know why y'all scared to laugh. You act like 300 Mexicans gonna pop out of nowhere like, I'll make a special sour cream for you, is it? And I live in LA. I love the Mexicans. I do. Because of Mexicans, my lawn looks fabulous. I got a little bit of money. I live in a white neighborhood. I'll be standing at them from the house through the blinds. I'm like, 20 minutes later, they knock on the door and, Señor, it's hot outside. They all sound like Speedy Gonzalez. It's hot outside. Me and my compadres was wondering, can we have some agua? I'm like, nope, but I can give you some advice. Hum your way through it. That's how we got back. Bam! Got to earn your turn. You can't just hop over a fence and expect the same rights. You got to earn your turn. Look at some of the white people. Oh my God, he said it. Thank you. I've been feeling this, black man. Thank you. And I know that's a big deal in this country. Illegal immigration. Some of them have criminal records. We're not safe. We don't know who's among us. My only issue is if you're gonna come to this country, I got one rule. Learn how to speak English, please. You've got to learn the language. Because there is nothing more frustrating than me being at Popeye's Chicken, arguing with Jorge about what I ordered. You ever talk to somebody that don't know how to speak English? They always got a look and a sound coming out of their face. Like, excuse me, you know what time it is? I don't speak in no plole. I was at Popeye's Chicken around the playoffs for basketball, and I'm arguing about my order. He didn't understand me. I didn't understand him. I was like, dog, let me get a two-piece chicken dinner. You want it 2-piece yiki? Do you want the spicy or the mayo? I said, what? He said, the spicy or the mayo? He kept looking at the menu like it was Family Feud and the answer was going to pop up on the board. I'm going to tell you the 2-piece chicken with the spicy or the mayo, so you better get it for you. Said, let me get a 2-piece chicken, spicy. He said, you want it busy? I said, yes, I'm busy. I'm trying to catch the game. Kobe's on, come on. She put it in body and the cream cheese. I said, a biscuit? He said, see, si, he's gonna tell you with the 2-piece chicken, which is spicy on the map. They're gonna come with it busy, so you better get it for you. Andale, andale, iba, iba. I said, let me get a 2-piece chicken, spicy with a biscuit. He said, now you have to pickle your sides. I said, what kind of side you got? He said, we have the macaroni and yeast. We have the yash potato. I said, let me go with the yash potato. She wants something to drink? I said, what do you have to drink? We have the sodas and the uses. I said, I don't want no soda, but I'm curious about your uses. How about the apple juice, orange juice, grapefruit juice? Listen, the point is we have to demand more from our illegals. I'm Ari Spears and I approve this message. We have to demand more. It's unacceptable.
3: Robin Williams.
4: Sorry I'm a little late. I asked somebody where Peachtree was and... Oh, God. I got Peachtree Road, Peachtree Lane, Peaches and Cream, Peachy King... Peach Schnapps Lane. Man, you're like a damn compass near north. You don't know where to go. Just keep going until you get to the pit. I guess there's smoke in the air. They must be working up in Noble today. Yeah, baby. I know. If you feel ill up there, try and just cross the state line. I said I wanted my mama cremated, not smoke cured. You don't leave her there till winter. Just bad water and she's back. What were they giving as ashes? Well, we used to substitute concrete. I knew it was bad when we threw Grandma in the lake and she set up. Well, obviously you've rebuilt since Sherman. Things are looking good. CNN, the home of Ted. I guess Ted and Jane are, they gone now, is it? Oh, I guess she found God and Ted found out it wasn't him.
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3: Women want to know what men are thinking. I know women are looking at me right now, and you're wondering. I wonder what goes on in that little brain of his. I could tell you the truth if you would like to know what men are really thinking. Would you like to know? I will tell you. Nothing. We're not thinking anything. We're just walking around, looking around. This is the only natural inclination of man. We like women, we want women, but that's pretty much as far as we've thought. That's why we're honking car horns, yelling from construction sites. These are the best ideas we've had so far. We're working on some new programs, but it's not easy when your mind's a blank. Honking the car horn, to me, that's the lowest level. This is the last living brain cell comes up with this one. What is this? He's in the car, she's on the street. Beep, beep. What is he thinking? Well, I guess I made my point. What is she supposed to do? Kick off the heel, start running after the car? Grab onto the bumper. Car comes to a stop. It's a good thing you honked. I had no idea how you felt. Why do men do these things? Why do they act in these ways? Why are men rude, obnoxious, getting drunk, screaming out, peeling out rubber, making kissing noises? Why? Why? Telling awful jokes? Why do men behave so badly? I know what you ladies are thinking. No, no, not my guy. I'm working with him. He's coming along. No, he's not. He's tricking you. Men are not developing. We're not improving. We men know, no matter how poorly we behave, it seems we somehow end up with women anyway. Look around this room. Look at all the men you see. Look, beautiful women. Men are with them. What, do you think these are special men? Gifted, highly unusual, one of a kind men? These are the same jerks and idiots that I'm talking about. They're doing fine. Men as an organization are getting more women than any other group working anywhere in the world today. Wherever women are, we have men looking into the situation right now. We explored the earth looking for women. Even went to the moon just to see if there was any women there. That's why we brought that little car. Why would you bring a car unless there's some chance of going on a date? What the hell are you doing with a car on the moon? I never was able to figure that out. You're on the moon! Isn't that far enough? There is no more male idea in the history of the universe than why don't we fly up to the moon and drive around? That is the essence of male thinking right there.
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5: No, I love women. I love women, and I love that there's an empowerment. I think women have come into their sexuality, and it's beautiful. You can see it. I was in Times Square yesterday. They had a contest going on in Times Square. Yeah. I mean, the women didn't know they were in it, but me and my friends were keeping score. Wow. Yeah. Intense. It amazes me the way women will go out sometimes, like the cleavage. A little cleavage is nice. I see it, top third, see where it's going. I enjoy that. It's like the preview to a movie. I like it. I'll pay $9. I'll see the whole thing. But you see women that get like fake tan, big cleavage, then they rub glitter all over the front of it, and God forbid they catch you looking at it. They're like, what the hell are you looking at? Oh, sorry, I missed the whole point. Then they drop the crucifix down in the middle of it. Don't drag Jesus into that mess. I see women going out at night and they get on like 8-inch heels. They're wobbling on their way out the door. They're already wobbling. Like, look, guys, I'm the weak calf in the herd. I'm vulnerable. Pick me. It's so pathetic and neat. I don't get the attitude gets worse and worse with the sluttiness of the outfit. You see women that go out and they got the G-string and the mini dress and they're popping out and they just walking around like that, and God forbid some guy wants to talk to me, like, yeah, screw you. But things can change fast. Maybe the night doesn't go the way they hoped it would. Now they're alone. It's 2:30 in the morning. They're out in front of the club, sitting on the curb, got their shoes in their hand. There's a trophy of failure right there, the shoes in the hand. Oh, they're not supposed to be in her hand. No! They're supposed to be next to a bed with a Playboy and Coke all over her face. But that didn't happen, did it? No, now she's alone. Now she'll talk to you. Oh, she'll talk to anybody now. Now she's straight meat. Hey, baby, you want to ride home?
0: Yes, thank you.
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24: And my ego is only one of many right now. Because whether you realize it or not right now, there are more egos running amok on the planet than ever before. Because right now there's more people on the planet than ever before. Right now there's 6.5 billion. Live human beings on the face of the earth. 6.5 billion people. And hidden within the ranks of that 6.5 billion, believe it or not, is a secret society. One that spans the globe, comprised of all races and nationalities. And this group of people's sole purpose in life, Their sole mission in life is to aggravate everybody else on the planet. Yes, they've touched the lives of everybody in this room tonight on many occasions. Some of y'all just today. Now I'm going to tell you who these people are. They call a secret fraternal order of high-functioning retards. Please do not feel embarrassed by that statement. There are no high-functioning retards in this room tonight. They all got lost on the way here. And y'all know who these people are. They look just like you and me. They got the same things we got. Houses, cars, jobs, money, family, health, looks. It's all the same. Y'all know who I'm talking about. It's signs of their existence all around you. Y'all been on airplanes before. Think about it. The sign that's right over the door when you walk in. Please do not open door while plane is in flight. Did you actually think that sign was for you? A sign is not for you. That sign is to save your life. Because a high-functioning retard will open that door during flight. They like to get jobs in fast food restaurants too. But not just any old position. Yeah, I go through the drive-thru. They be like, yes, sir, can we take your order? I be like, yeah. I like a number one without cheese. See, I happen to know there's no picture of the number one without cheese on the cash register. I just caused a whole high-functioning retard meeting at the grill. Yeah. They come with all types of jobs and from all walks of life. From the bottom all the way up to the top. Yeah, but it's part of a comedian's responsibility is to take risk. So if tomorrow you get up and read the paper and they say Charlie Murphy was mysteriously killed last night, you know I did it just for you. Hell yeah.
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1: See, I love being on TBS because I'll tell you why. Because they've let me do some very cool things. Like, you know, I got my own show. And when we were doing press for this thing, they actually got me to go to a NASCAR track. And I got to ride in a NASCAR. Yeah. Oh, my God. And I'm not talking about, oh, let's just go around the track. 170 miles an hour around the track. Yeah. And I don't know if you've ever been in a NASCAR, but you can't move. I mean, you're like this. And there's the guy, Wally Dallenbeck, was driving. And so we're going around the track, and we're hauling. And he's talking to me. And I'm just like, just shut up. It's like my 16-year-old son when he's driving. He's like, he wants to talk to me and look at me. I'm like, just watch the road. Because 16-year-old drivers, a speed limit is just a suggestion. Yeah, you don't really have to do it. But so we're in this car, and Wally's talking to me. He's going, so, Bill, you're a comedian. I'm like, mm-hmm, yeah. 170. He goes, you like being a comedian? I'm like, are we really having this conversation 170 miles an hour? And he goes, oh, yeah, yeah. And I go, like, what did you do? That's going. I go, look, there's the wall. And he's like, yeah, we're really close. And I go, I could lick it if I wanted, yeah. And he goes, is that wall scary? And I go, yeah, a little bit. And he goes, what, are you some kind of baby? And I go, just shut up. And he goes, we scraped the wall at 170 miles an hour. Oh, yeah, he's Mr. Funny. Well, I left him a little present. Yeah. When you're done scraping the wall there, Wally, you might want to scrape the passenger seat. I love it. And, you know, and my poor wife, God bless her heart, she's been the best. Because she, you know, once I turned 50, she's like, I'm starting to do all this stuff. And she's kind of like, oh, God, you're 50, you know. And I tell you what, it sounds like I don't like being 50, but I actually love it. Although I will tell you this, it sucks because I got my first AARP magazine. And I'll never forget the cover said, 50 is a new 30. No, it's not. It's still 50. You can't just make up time just to make yourself feel better. 50's a new 30. Ooh, 70's a new 50. Dead's a new 90. Hey, let's just party.
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3: That's
0: See, they feel sorry. They feel sorry always for royals. Well, Princess Diana. Oh, watch the gay guys get quiet again. Princess Diana. I hated her. What a whiner. If you don't know when the good times are coming, you're an idiot. She had everything. I'm not happy. I'm not happy. Princess Diana, tall, thin, gorgeous, rich, two normal children, a husband who didn't want to sleep with her. I'm not happy. I'm not happy. She had a crown. She had a damn crown. You don't know what I'm talking about. She had a crown. Just think, if you had a crown, you could go back to any class reunion for the rest of your life. And all those sons of bitches who didn't vote for you for student council, when they say to you, how you doing? You say, how am I doing? Check my hat. That's how I'm doing.
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3: I had a Mr. Pibb. Mr. Pibb is a replica of Dr. Pepper, but it's a replica because dude didn't even get his degree. Why'd you have to drop out and start making pop so soon? I went to a doctor. All he did was suck blood from my neck. Don't go see Dr. Acula. I want to hang a map of the world in my house. Then I'm going to put pins into all the locations that I've traveled to. But first I'm going to have to travel to the top two corners of the map so it won't fall down. You know, people think I'm into sports just because I'm a man. I'm not into sports. I mean, I like Gatorade. That's about as far as it goes. And by the way, you don't have to be sweating and holding a basketball to enjoy a Gatorade. You could just be a thirsty dude. Gatorade forgets about this demographic. I'm thirsty for absolutely no reason. Other than the fact that liquid has not touched my lips for some time. Can I have a Gatorade too, or does that lightning bolt mean no? Yeah, I'm not into sports. If I had an athlete's foot, my first reaction would be, that's not my foot. I don't want to have my face on the cover of a Wheaties box. I want to have my face on the cover of a Rice Krispies box. Snap, crackle, Mitch, and pop. Hey, how did he do that? Hey, in Hollywood, it's all who you know, and I know crackles.
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4: Anybody ever go down to Mexico? Anybody ever going on a Mexican resort vacation? Right? And a handful of people. Where'd you go when you were down there, lady? Cancun, Cozumel, Mazatlan, Puerto Vallarta, Acapulco, Cabo, San Lucas. You go to the same place?
5: Tijuana.
4: Oh, Tijuana, not so hot. Let me go down there. So you gotta go somewhere else if you're going to Tijuana. You go down to all these party places, and they have Senior Frogs, Carlos and Charlie's, Wet Willie's, stuff like that. And you walk in, there's sawdust on the floor. And you walk in, there's a Jello shot girl. I go to this place in Cabo San Lucas called El Squid Row. Right? And you go walk in there, and it's all tiered up like Mexican Mad Max in the Thunderdome. And they have a DJ in the middle of the dance floor and a crow's nest singing along with every song from 7 years ago, screws up all the words. So you see this guy going, I get knocked down, and I get up again, and I never gonna get the job, I get knocked down. And he's giving shout-outs to Canadians left and right. Give it up, everybody from BC, Canada, make some noise!

0: for the quality assurance program they're running in there. Then they got a recliner they pulled off the street with duct tape on it. God knows what else. A bloody pipe on the floor. It's like a third world game of Clue. And first thing I think it was the cello shot girl with a sharp churro in the DJ booth. That's just me.
1: Russell Peters.
2: You go to the Middle East, you find out that Lebanon is the place to go. And let me tell you something, it was the best time I ever had. It was like in Lebanon, it was not even like, wow, they were just nuts. It was just like a good vibe. It was like a fun time. I remember I did my shows there, and after the shows, these four Lebanese dudes roll up and they're like, hey, great show, Russell. You want to go party? I go, if I have to go party, I will, thank you. No, party, we go to nightclub. You want to go? I go, yeah, sure. Four Arab fellows whom I've never met before. Let me assist you in my own abduction. So I get in the car with these four guys because I'm an idiot, right? I get in the car, but I get stuck in the middle seat in the back, which is even worse. Now, and I'm in the back seat and all I hear is, and I start panicking because I'm thinking they're arguing as to who's going to kill me. And especially in Lebanon, I don't even think they're speaking Arabic properly. All I keep hearing is Habibi. That's all I keep hearing. No, Habibi, Habibi, Habibi. Habibi, I want you to be my brother Habib. Habib, Habibi, Habibi, Habibi, Habibi, Habibi. So I try to turn the conversation back to English. And I go, so guys, well, tell me about the nightclub.
3: You're going to love it. It's beautiful.
2: Okay, well, tell me about it. It's Bomb Shelter. I go, that's hilarious. What do you mean? It's Bomb Shelter. We're going to a nightclub called Bomb Shelter?
3: It's a Bomb Shelter, yeah.
2: I go, don't you think that's hilarious?
3: No.
2: What do you mean, no? We're in Beirut. We're going to a place called Bomb Shelter.
3: Why is it funny?
2: I go, it's ironic. It's like going to India and going to a nightclub called Diarrhea. I'm like, well, all right. So we're driving, and we get to what looks like a vacant parking lot. And they go, we are here. And I go, we are where?
3: There is nightclub. I go, no, there is empty parking lot.
2: No, you see that guy? And I look, in the middle of the parking lot, there's a big Lebanese guy standing there like this.
3: Go to him.
2: And what?
3: He will let you in.
2: So I get out of the car, and I bolt. And as I get there, I turn on my gangster, right? Because, you know, guys, when we see another dude, especially a bouncer, we don't walk up and go, hey, how's it going? Right? So I try to be cool. I roll up and I'm like, yo, what's up? There's a nightclub around here? I don't know why I turned into a black American guy, but I did. You know what I mean? I was like, yeah, Jack, where's it at? Right? So, and he steps aside and there were stairs leading into the ground. So I run down the stairs because I figure if he's going to shoot me in the head, I want to be at the bottom of the stairs when it happens. So I run down to the bottom of the stairs, and I look back up, and the guy just does this. So I get to the bottom of the stairs, and I take a step, and there's another guy standing there. And I'm like, dude, is there a nightclub around here somewhere? And the guy steps aside, and there's a door behind him. Now, usually, when you're standing outside a nightclub, you can hear something. You hear something, you hear at least... I just hear crickets, little Lebanese crickets. He opens his door and I hear, and I go inside this place. It's a bomb shelter. It's not like they took the bomb shelterness out of it. They just put speakers into it. That's all they did. That's what I love about the Arabs.
3: They're like, you know, Habibi, we have not been bombed in a while. And we are wasting the space. Yalla, bring some speakers. Dance party.
4: Comedy. Funny lives here.
5: The N-word. There's a big debate about the N-word. Not too long ago, they want to get rid of it, you know? What do you think? He's like, whatever you guys want to do with it. I'll put it to you this way, man. Like, I'm never surprised by racism. I'm always surprised by the excuses. That's the only thing that's to this day. Like, when that guy yelled that the words out in the club, the guy, I think it was Michael Richards, right? The lady, one news reporter was like, well, do you feel the fact that he was intoxicated played a part in his racist tirade? All right, I'm no alcoholist or anything like that, but

0: Some of y'all laughed. The rest of y'all, is that a real word? I think my cousin one of those. Yeah, he worked for the state. I'm no expert in that, but I'm pretty sure that racism is not a side effect of drinking. Nobody's waking up Saturday morning like, oh my God. I was so racist last night. I was letting the N-word fly, man. Whew, I got to stop drinking booms. Like, hey, Charlie, you want another one for the road? Nah, I'm starting to feel a little anti-Semitic. What if that was like the sobriety test? Like when you got pulled over, the cop will like show you pictures of different cultures to see how you'll react, right? You're like, who's this? A wet back? You are way too drunk to drive, sir.
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3: What's the biggest issue in America right now? The most divisive issue in America right now is affirmative action. Affirmative action was put into place to offset policies that the United States government implemented during slavery that affect us today. Now, when I talk about slavery, no. When I talk about slavery, I'm just talking about a period in time where black people had no rights. So you talk about the 1600s to about 1964. You know, give or take a year, depending on when your town decides to act right. Now, people go, what happened during slavery that could affect us today? What happened during slavery that could affect us today? For instance, during slavery, they used to take the biggest, strongest slaves and breed them and try their best to make big, strong, super slaves, okay? That's right. That's right. And there's evidence of that today, like the NFL, for instance. They bred the slaves, and this is why black people dominate every physical activity in the United States of America, okay? We're only 10% of the population, we're 90% of the final four, okay? We dominate all this, okay? Basketball, baseball, football, boxing, track, even golf and tennis. As soon as they make a heated hockey rink, we're gonna take that Wayne Gretzky. Wait till you see LeBron on some skates. He just gonna have one skate chilling. What's up? He ain't even gonna have a stick. He gonna smack the puck out. Slap shot, bitch.
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4: How many friends do you really have? Seriously. You people, like, I have lots of friends. You don't. You have a lot of shallow relationships with people that talk behind your back, and you call that drama life because you hate your job. I mean, come on, man. All you need is two friends. That's all you need, man. You got the main guy, and then you got the guy you go to when you drain the main guy. That's it. I'm a difficult man. I need close friends, man. I make these calls. I'm like, dude, I'm in trouble, bro. No, I'm losing it. Wait, oh, you're tired? Okay, I'll call the other guy. No, you can't be tired. It's your day. It's just like you have to keep buying new technology. You have to keep getting new phones. And like you keep giving more of your memory into the phones. And like I don't even remember my phone number anymore sometimes. I swear to God, some of us, if you lost your BlackBerry, your cell phone, you're like 2 hours away from wandering the streets digging through garbage. What's my name? Where do I live? Can someone help me? I think I'm on medicine. I don't even know what kind. Where's my mommy? I lost my phone. I know I'm gonna have to get another one within a year because I know it's like only a matter of time before some like 14-year-old comes up next to me like hovering off the ground, like 2 feet off the ground, like gzzz. He's gonna go, I don't know, dude, my phone does it. And I'm gonna be standing there like some old ass. Does mine do it? Don't fly away, young man, please. I'd like to fly myself. Is it this button? Nothing. It's so weird when you have these technologies, because I'm not a technophobe, I'm not an idiot, but I just don't do the homework. So that means that everybody becomes a magician. Did you notice that? Like, I have a BlackBerry, right? And every once in a while, for no reason at all, it'd go to the bottom of all my emails. And one day I was standing there rolling the roller, like, I gotta get back to the top. And I'm sitting there for like 10 minutes, and some guy goes, dude, just hit T. And I'm like, really? T? And I'm like, you're a wizard. Don't leave, Magic Man. Teach me more. Teach me more of the mysteries of the new world. Every time I bring my apple back to the Apple store, it's like I'm all of a sudden in a game of Dungeons and Dragons that I didn't plan on. Roll the die again, Dungeon Master. I want to learn how to cut movies.
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13: I'm going through dad issues. You know you're going through dad issues when you watch the movie Finding Nemo every day, but you turn off 10 minutes before the end when they reunite because that's not how real life works. This is how bad my dad issues are. My dad this year sent me a Christmas card that said, "Merry Christmas from our family to yours." I do not like the woman that he's with now. It's my dad's Cuban fiance, Consuela, who I always refer to as my dad's Cuban fiance, Consuela. That way she's more of a concept, not an actual person, has no power over me. she did this, though. She told me my dad was in the hospital via text message, and the actual text read, "Bad news, dad's in the hosp. He's got an inf in his foot. They might have to amp it." She amputated the word amputate. No me gusta, Consuela. Now I'm so terrified I'm gonna get the death text any day now. Bad news, dad fell asleep, didn't wake up, must have been his proscance. Text back to make fun arrangements. I am a child of divorce, if you can't tell by all the references I made to a childhood I think I lost. Here's how I found out about my parents' divorce. My mom took me out for ice cream. She sat me down. She was like, "Michael, I'm leaving your father. I'm going off to marry another man, and I'm pregnant." And that should have been three different trips to get ice cream.
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14: I had to go to Best Buy the other day because I needed a new controller for my PlayStation. And Best Buy was selling a whole row of calculators in the shape of PlayStation controllers. And I was like, "Nice try, math. Can't fool me." But then I found what I was looking for. It was this arcade style, like a professional grade joystick. It was awesome. It cost me $150, and I got it home, and my wife was like, "Why did you spend that much money on something this pointless?" Which I don't think is fair, because she has a master's degree. In English. And can't even play Street Fighter with that, y'all. It's not. I am 35, though, and I've been playing video games and reading comic books and all that stuff my whole life. And it drives me crazy that I used to be a nerd, but now I'm not cool enough to be one anymore. Because now whenever I see like LeBron James wearing those chunky glasses or Ashton Kutcher talking about how he loves playing Dungeons and Dragons, and I see my people's culture stolen like that, I'm like, "Oh, this is how Indians must feel. Doesn't belong to you."
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15: Ron White.
16: My wife's best friend has an autistic child named Lewis. Lewis is 12 years old. He's the sweetest child I have ever known. I've known him since he was six. And we were at their house Labor Day, and Lewis informed me that he was going to run the 40-yard dash for the Special Olympics at Gwinnett High School near where I live in Atlanta. And he asked me if I'd come hoot for him. And I said, "Lewis, I'd love to come hoot for you. I just need to check my schedule." And he goes, "We checked it. You're clear." Well, then I'm your man, Lewis. And I got to admit, I was dreading it, and then I ended up having fun. I thought it was going to be sad. That's why I was dreading it. It's a celebration is what it is. People are tailgating. They're not painting their faces and bellies blue, but they're cooking sausages, getting hammered, betting on these races. Make no mistake about it, they are betting on these races. And it's not easy to handicap a race. You got 17 special needs kids in six lanes. You don't know what's going to happen when they fire that starting pistol. They could scatter, stop, drop, and roll. We saw it all that day. They're not drug testing these kids. And they announced a 40-yard dash, and I was making a little wager on my man Lewis, which I did for $100. And I was looking down at the track. I'm up in the stands, and I was trying to figure out which one's Lewis, which isn't easy because they all wear the exact same thing. They wear Special Olympics T-shirts, Special Olympics shorts, which they got that day. But you can wear whatever footwear you want. And Lewis, for whatever reason, had chosen yellow rubber boots. Which didn't make sense at first, and then it started raining. If this thing goes off-road, I got a natural mudder. And Lewis won. The yellow blur. That's what I call him now, the yellow blur. He loves that nickname. His mother called me the other day, and she goes, would you please call Lewis the yellow blur? Put him on the phone. You're the yellow blur. Bing. It's not like professional sports. You go to a Lakers game, you wave at Kobe Bryant until your arm falls off. He won't wave back to you. Lewis waved back to you in the middle of a race. Lewis, fan friendly. Lewis will stop and sign an autograph. The yellow blur.
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14: I've been trying to stick to the harder alcohol as a means to lose weight. Yeah. Have you tried not drinking? No, what? Get out of here, doctor. I like vodka a lot. Vodka's I like it. Whiskey, you'll have fun with it one night, and you look on the other side of the bed, and whiskey's still there. And it's like, oh, hey, man, I know a place that's already serving wings. And you're like, oh, no. No, whiskey, I got to go to work. You're not going to work. Whiskey, I'm realizing, sounds a little kind of like Beetlejuice. A little bit like Beetlejuice. Vodka, I like vodka. I've loved. It's clean. It's clear. It's under control. It's like water from an alien planet. That when we humans drink it, we get wasted. It's like alienation aliens in our milk. That's how wasted they get. For you, that was for you. You think you get more in the back of a comic store? An alienation reference. What is that? Sour milk, is that what got him wasted?
15: Yeah, buttermilk.
14: Buttermilk is what got him wasted? Well, now let's turn this into a town hall meeting about alienation. I want to get to the bottom of alienation. We'll start with the movie. We'll move into the series. And I'll throw away my career. Oh, man. What was I talking about? Vodka? Oh. Had some earlier. It's great though. Vodka is awesome. It's a vodka. After a night with vodka, you wake up the next morning, you look on the other side of the bed, and vodka's already gone. And you feel great. And it made its side of the bed. And it left a mint on the pillow with a note saying, hey, that was a lot of fun. Maybe we should do it again next time. No strings. And you're like, oh.
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17: The other rule, the dating rule that I'm never sure about is whether you're supposed to stay over at someone's place after you hook up. I left once, I thought it was cool, and then I got some complaints. I'm never comfortable staying over at a woman's place after we hook up. I can't sleep. There's too many pillows on the bed. I know I'm invading the territory of whatever pet she's gotten to take the place of the baby she should have had by now. That struck some strange chords with you guys. Really deep emotions. I remember there was one lady, we hooked up, and I was at her house. She's fast asleep. I can't sleep. I'm just lying there staring at the ceiling. And then out of nowhere, she lets loose the loudest fart I've ever heard out of anybody. It was crazy loud. It was like a dance hall fart, like... I was worried because I know it comes after that. There's follow-ups like boom, boom, boom, wake up. I actually jumped. I jumped up in the bed. That's not right. A grown man should not fear flatulence. Unless he's wearing a newspaper thong and you got a lighter under his ass. I didn't know what to do. I didn't know what she was going to do. I tell you what she should have done if she just turned to me with a little grace and poise and said, "You just got blasted, son!" I would have got down on my knees and proposed right then and there. Instead, she said nothing. I bit my lip so I wouldn't laugh. Waited a few minutes so she could pretend I was leaving for another reason. Quietly left the room, never to be seen again. That's a big moment in a relationship. It's a crossroads. What do you think is more important? The first time you fart or the first time you say, "I love you"? Trick question. It means the exact same thing. Right? Because what does it mean when you're in love with somebody? You're saying, "Look, we've gone past the superficial. I know you on the inside. And there's some rotten, nasty, stank-ass shit in there. But that's okay. I love you. Let's fart on each other. Ass to ass, back and forth, forever."
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15: Tonight's show will be a round robin affair. I'll come around to each of your tables and entertain you individually. We'll just start in the middle and kind of move out. Start with you? No, everyone starts with you. Well, we have a good group here tonight. I don't know, people just seem to like a crowd. Have you noticed that? The bigger the crowd, the more people show up for it. You have a small crowd, nobody shows up. Probably don't know this, I'm an astrologer. If you'll call out your astrological sign, I'll tell you a little bit about yourself one at a time, please. Pisces, sign of the big mouth, first to call out in any group. It's okay, everybody makes mistakes. Even our maker makes mistakes. Look around the room. I like to make jokes about ugly people. I figure who's going to come up after the show and complain, you know? Hey, man, I resemble that remark. I like to see two ugly people holding hands in love. You know, I figure it gets them both out of circulation. I don't know if it's a good idea to have them together, though. They might be home now frumping up a whole new generation of little bitty ugly people. People sit around and contemplate their navel these days. I contemplate my nose and note its imperfections. Do you think it's a good idea to put a wet, drainy thing like that upside down over your mouth? It's unsafe, it's unsanitary. If the health department saw it, you'd have 10 days to fix it or move out. But where else could you put your nose? Like every place out of the way's got kind of a stink touch. Couldn't put it around there and couldn't put it back there. You could switch it with your belly button. That way your face would look like a bowling ball. But then every time you sneezed, your zipper would whistle. Or your dress would fly up, go choo. Eskimos would have to drop their pants to kiss. That'd be worse.
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0: I don't have a child now, but when I do have a child, I'm going to buy one of those strollers for twins. I'm going to tell him he was a twin, too. You were a twin and your brother didn't listen to me. Woke up this morning, I was folding my bed back into a couch. I almost broke both my arms because it's not one of those kind of beds. 24-hour banking? I don't have time for that. I can levitate birds, but nobody cares. It's a good thing there's gravity, otherwise when birds died, they'd just stay right up there.
18: Hunters would be all confused. Sponges grow in the ocean. That kills me. I wonder how much cheaper the ocean would be if that didn't happen. Thanks a lot.
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19: I've always wanted to play a musical instrument and tell jokes on stage. And I've also always really wanted to play a theremin. And I was like, I'm going to combine these two dreams and play a theremin while telling jokes. So let me go get my theremin. This is the theremin I was telling you guys about. Let's see if it works. Yep. If you ever have the chance, definitely go through airport security with this. Because they're always like, what is it? And I'm like, I don't know. Friend gave it to me. All I know is it says for government use only. On the way here, as they always do, the TSA guy was like, what is it? And I like, don't know like what you're allowed to joke about. And I was like, it's a mind control device. And then he like tests it for whatever they test it, and he gives it back, and he's like, it's okay. And I just kind of stare at him, and he goes, unless it's telling me to say that. Yeah. You can joke about sci-fi weapons at the airport. Ha ha. All right, let me try telling some jokes while playing the theremin. Why is 9 afraid of 7? Because 7 ate a bunch of PCP and is going 8.
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21: No matter how off base, America can appeal. America's still the best deal out there. This the best country in the whole wide world. I ain't going nowhere else. You know, you can start that Back to Africa movement if you want to. You're on your own. I went over there last summer. No. It's way too hot in Africa. Sun be just leaning on your way. I ain't going over there. Went over there, y'all. See, wrong move. I'm from the ghetto. Project, bruh. Ain't ever been nothing else. Can't be nothing else. Grew up with rules of the streets and the ghetto. I took them to Hollywood. I'm in Hollywood, surviving by the same ghetto rules. You can't use them rules in Africa. They don't apply. They got some noises in Africa. Your ass ain't familiar with them. Yeah, I'm from the ghetto. You know, roo, roo, roo, that's a dog. I know about how far away that dog is. I know if my ass need to be on the move. I know if I need to get up on your car. Meow, that's a cat. Meow, that's a cat and a dog having a fight. Cow, cow, cow, cow, that's gunfire. I know what kind of gun that was, and I know right away my ass definitely need to be on the move. They got some noises in the jungle. You be just walking along all of a sudden. Ass be up in a tree somewhere. Oh, y'all, I was over there. This is the stupidest mess I ever did in my life. Went on a safari. 8-day safari. I don't know what the hell I was thinking about. I don't know why I went. Oh, Lord, this was a mistake. I went on the safari. We walking along on a path about this wide. Bushes smacking your ass all in the face. You can't see. And the truck that was with us was on the other side of the trees driving alongside us. Okay, now what's wrong with this picture? Then they gonna wake everybody up in the middle of the night, teach everybody how to use the restroom in the jungle. Put your arm under your knee. Hey, I'm not pulling my pants down out here. All my stuff just hanging out. 8 days, kept it to myself. just walking on the trail slow. Ass just tight. And you know, on the safari, it was mostly whites with us. And they was real cool. But you know, it's always one white dude know everything. I don't get down where you go. It was always one white dude just know every damn thing. We walking up, that's a cooler bird. That's an Aboriginese parrot. Will you suck up? Ah, when you hear that, let my ass know. I ain't scared of no damn bird. We walking along, and all of a sudden, I heard this noise I'll never forget. I do it again, because I'll never forget. I don't know what that is. I'm gonna go see. My woman come talking about, stop him. Something will get him. Let his ass go. Whatever it is, eat his ass, get full. And I know right away my ass definitely need to be on the move. I'm from the project.
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3: Let's face it, being Catholic is like having a gym membership, you know? It's like, yeah, we belong, but we never go. It's I got lost on the way here, and I hate asking people for directions because everybody's got their own way of giving directions, you know? The worst way of getting directions was asking my mom, because my mom was this mean Catholic woman who hated everyone in the neighborhood. So she would actually give you directions by telling you who she hated along the way. Well, you're gonna go down to Jose's house. You know Jose. The marijuana. He got a DUI, a DUI. Then you're gonna go down to Maria's house. You know Maria. The whore. She's having an affair. She thinks nobody knows. Everybody knows. Everybody knows. You guys ever lied so much on a resume, you're actually shocked that they gave you the job? That's awesome, right? Like, you lie so much, you want to have a talk with the company to make sure they're not messing with you, you know? Like, hey, psst, come here. Are you sure about this? Look at me, look at my resume. Do I look like an astronaut? And I lie, you know? When I lie, I'm not going to do that whole, hey, I type 80 words a minute. I'm like, hey, I went to the moon. And I do that because my sister is my fake boss for every fake job I've ever had. So when you're calling to check references, you're never calling a real company. You're calling my sister's house, right? And you always know it's crap because she's this 40-year-old Mexican mother of three. So every time she answers the phone, she's like, hello? Yes, is NASA? I don't know. Yes, with the shuttles and the rockets, yes. Yeah. Sergio, get off the bed. What? Oh, yeah, she's the best astronaut that we've got, yeah. Yeah, she goes to the moon like 5 times a week. It's crazy. Sergio, get off the stupid bed right now. Oh, no, no, no, I'm not busy. I'm not busy. No, no, no, no. No, no, I'm in the middle of a countdown. 10, 9, 8.
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22: We just love weird TV. Like, we're obsessed with this show, Hoarders. Have you seen Hoarders?
23: Has anyone watched Hoarders?
22: Oh, my God. There is no better way to feel better about yourself as a person in 1 hour than by watching Hoarders. Because you sit down to watch Hoarders, maybe you had a bad day, maybe your girlfriend broke up with you, maybe your job sucks. But you're like, at least I don't have 10 dead cats under the sink.
23: Right?
22: I'm doing okay over here. I'm liking me right now. I'm under par for life.
23: Yes.
22: Here's the problem I have with Hoarders, and this is a true story, how obsessed I am with Hoarders. I have 10 episodes of Hoarders on my DVR. I've watched all of them. I cannot erase any of them.
23: There you go.
22: Those are perfectly good episodes.
23: I will find a use for them, even if it's not on my TV.
22: The problem is, thank you.
23: Explain it to them.
22: Here's the problem. That every episode of Hoarders on my DVR is attached to a memory of me sitting on the couch watching an episode of Hoarders. that I feel like if I delete any of them, I'm deleting part of your soul. Right? I get that. But I feel like you should do it, Randy.
2: Why should I do it?
22: If you don't, they will take your kids away.
2: That's the end of every Hoarders.
22: I would argue that's the point of every Hoarders. They should call that show Hoarders. We're going to take your kids.
2: That's the end.
22: They start out with such great intentions, you know? Come on, Gary. Let's go in the garage and clean out that fridge, huh?
2: You guys do that. I'm going to get the kids out of
22: here. Yeah, get the kids out of here. Yeah, just throw them in the 1-800-JUNK-TRUCK.
2: Climb up in there, kids.
22: Get in. Then they bring in a therapist. Like, a therapist? Really? In 2 hours, you're going to solve 10 dead cats under the fridge? No. No way. It's just the therapist is the ultimate decoy, right?
2: Ultimate decoy.
22: The therapist is there to occupy the person while the other people scoop the kids up and get out of there. Therapist is really trying to focus. They're like, Marcus, just trying to dig deep in your childhood, find out who might have touched you to cause you to then redirect all that love into collecting 18,000 beer cans. Keep digging deep in the childhood. I'm getting the kids out
2: of
22: here.
2: Get them out. Right? Yeah,
22: I'm doing that. Did you get that kid on the hill?
2: That's the neighbor's kid.
22: Get him anyway.
2: Get him too? Come get him out of here.
22: I don't care that his house is clean. Get him in a foster care situation stat.
4: Hey, stop. What if I suck? Wouldn't that be embarrassing? All right, listen, before I say anything and get into the show, I just want to point out that if you're out in the audience and you're thinking about getting into comedy, you have just seen the best reason to do it. A whole band playing for no reason, except you happen to be walking in. Isn't that a great feature of a job? I mean, wouldn't that cheer up your job? Every time you do some little thing in the office, boom, a whole band kicks in. You're hanging in the office, hey, I think I'll take these papers over to the Xerox machine, get them copied, you know. Ah, looks like it's broken, better head back. Receptionist, you've been a great office. I'll be here all week. So anyway, my name is Richard Jenny. I'm from New York, where our slogan is, show me a guy with 1 foot, and I'll show you a guy who tried to hide his money in his shoe. All right. Last time I was in New York was for the Democratic Convention. Yes, bunch of people from all the different states bragging about Mr. Chairman, the great and wonderful state of Tennessee. And I was home in front of the TV going, shut up. I've been there. Come on. That's the trouble with the convention is they brag so much that it gets really boring. I think the political conventions would be a lot more fun if they would just, you know, send up like the worst guy from the state, you know, and be funny. You know, you go, the chair recognizes the state of Mississippi. And they just send out the fattest redneck in suspenders. Mr. Chairman. Mississippi, state slogan, the you'll never be lonely as long as your sister's home state is proud to cast all of its southern votes, doodah. You know, just be funny about it.
5: Chair recognizes the state of Florida.
4: Florida? Hola, Senor Jerry! Fellow deadheads, Florida, the cocaine, alligator, and mosquitoes as big as your sister's state. Just to show you I'm not being cheesy, my own hometown, we just...
5: Chair recognizes New York. State of New York.
4: Hey, who's the chairman? Phil Douglas. New York was gonna cast all of its votes right now, but like usually happens in New York, some lowlife stole half of the votes. I don't know what happened. We had him last night. The contractors had the key. Let God be the judge.
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19: If you go to Subway as often as I do, you'll notice there's a front room and then there's a back room. Sometimes the Subway guy will go in the back room like, oh, what's going on back there? I know the kitchen's not back there because the kitchen is the toaster oven. You think Jared's back there?
15: I'm the great and powerful Jared. Bring me the broomstick of Little Caesar.
19: Jared. I say Jared, and we all know who I'm talking about, right? We all like Jared. He seems like a good guy. But deep down, we all come around to see that fat Jared again.
15: Come on, Jared. We all struggle.
19: Jared. Can you imagine how obsessed Subway is with keeping Jared thin?
15: Jared, Merry Christmas. 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Dig in, buddy.
19: Jared, he's hung in there. You know, he's kept the weight off. 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What level of delusion are we in? Where we view a meatball sub as a healthy alternative to a hamburger. It's like, how do you make a meatball sub? You roll 5 hamburgers into balls. 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
16: I was going to talk to you briefly about sports, ladies and gentlemen. Chinese gymnast Liu Li is the smallest person ever to have taken part in the Olympic Games. Liu Li was just 4'3" tall. Wow, we was the second smallest. Ice dancing. Of course, ice dancing won't be around. Any fans of ice dancing in? Ice dancing, of course, won't be around forever because of global warming and AIDS. Snooker and darts. Snooker and darts have seen their viewing figures steadily decline since the introduction in 1983 of remote controls. G Just 22% of Liverpool fans reside in Liverpool. The rest are on remand in other cities. Let's talk about technology. Stephen Hawking is sort of half man, half computer. I bet when he dies, it's a virus. He's got medical insurance and Norton. In America, they're called astronauts. In Russia, they're called cosmonauts. And in Britain, they're called balloonists. The greatest ride at Disney is the girl that works in the Toffee Apple kiosk. Let's talk about sex. Adult supervision. To me, adult supervision sounds like the ability to see through bras. Condoms come in packs of three, ideal for married couples because there's birthdays, Christmas, Valentine's. I don't think you should ever treat a woman as a sex object, but I do think you should give them a rinse after you've used them. Let's talk about relationships. The last relationship I had, I ruined by blurting out, "I love you," too early, which gave away the fact I was hiding behind the curtains. People often ask me about most embarrassing moment. It's probably when I first got introduced to my girlfriend's parents. I remember my girlfriend saying, "There's the bad man there." I don't like the term partner because it makes it sound like we're fighting crime. I don't like the term housewife or stay-at-home mum. I prefer to say lazy sluts. I often walk around the house naked till the neighbours chase me inside.
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3: And this next thing is about the English language. It's about little expressions we use. We all say them, the little sayings and expressions that we use all the time, most of us. And we never really seem to examine these expressions very carefully at all. Like, legally drunk. Well, if it's legal, what's the problem? Hey, leave my friend alone, officer. He's legally drunk. You know where you can stick it. Why do we always assume everyone knows where they can stick it? Suppose you don't know. Suppose you're a new guy. You have absolutely no idea where to stick it. I think there ought to be a government booklet entitled Where to Stick It. Now that I think of it, I believe there is a government booklet like that. They send it to you on April 15th. Undisputed heavyweight champion. Well, if it's undisputed, what's all the fighting about? It's the quiet ones you gotta watch. You know that one, eh? Every time you see a story about a serial killer on TV, what do? They bring on the neighbor. And the neighbor says, "Well, he was always very quiet." And someone in the room says, "It's the quiet ones you gotta watch." This sounds to me like a very dangerous assumption. I will bet you anything that while you're watching a quiet one, a noisy one will kill you. Suppose you're in a bar and one guy's sitting over on the side reading a book, not bothering anybody. Another guy's standing up at the front with a machete, banging it on the bar, saying, "I'll kill the next mother comes in here." Who are you going to watch?
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5: I started this tour this summer in Las Vegas, and while I was in Vegas, I broke this tooth off at the gum line in an alcohol swimming pool-related incident. I had a show to do in 4 hours. I was drunk and missing a tooth. It looked a little unprofessional. Not to me, but to the fine folks at the Mirage, it damn sure did. I told them, I said, "You got to get a dentist to patch this up. I will not go on stage looking like this, because this tooth doesn't look that big until it's gone." They found that all-night dental school. This dentist is 14 years old. He hooks me up to the gas and I don't feel anything. I'm like, "Dude, you need to turn this gas up." And he goes, "There are regulations, the state of Nevada, stating which, code one, section four." And I asked him, I said, where'd you go to college? He goes, Brigham Young. Dude, turn it up to Catholic. Never let a Mormon set your buzz level. Never. Don't do it. And I'll tell you why. They don't understand buzz the way you and I do. They don't. They're guessers. When he got through with the procedure, you could still tell which tooth he worked on because it was a different color. My teeth looked like Indian corn. I had to go to my dentist who's pitching veneers.

0: Then I didn't get her number.
1: Emo Phillips.
2: I saw this guy going through my garbage can looking for food. No, darn it. I hate to see another human being going through someone's garbage looking, you know, so I made him a real nice raccoon costume. Does he wear it? No. Can't help these people, you know. Don't wear fur. Did you know that a single fur coat takes 14 trees just for the protest signs? Yes. I think fur looks better on an animal than on a human being. So I dress my dog in a mink teddy. Because he's too puny to scare the burglars. So I'm thinking he could distract the ones who just got out of prison. Oh, boy. My dog drinks from the toilet. Does anybody hear of a dog that drinks from the toilet? Believe me, it tickles when you're reading the paper, you know.
3: I Heart Comedy.
4: I don't know what it is. You know, people just are strange to me on the street. This woman came up to me and she said, excuse me, I've seen you. You're somebody. Who are you? And I said, Jim David. And she said, no, that's not it. And I said, well, when you figure out who I am, would you let me know? People say things to me. I was out on the street. I saw this woman. I said, excuse me, ma'am, is it really hot or is it just me? She said, oh, it's definitely not you. This is not funny. People say things. I went to a gym. I said, how much is it for a year? The guy looked at me and said, it's going to take longer than a year. I figured out that every time I do 20 minutes of cardio, I lose an eighth of a pound. So if I do cardio for 1,280 days, I'll be gone. I try to stay safe and, you know, stay healthy. You know what I figured out? You know what I read? Every 45 seconds, a person is infected with a venereal disease. This is true. I know this person. You can never get him on the phone. You meet all kinds of people. I was in Las Vegas, and I met a guy who was there for the Soldier of Fortune Military Home Defense and Ammunition Gun Expo. Do you ever see people, and you look at him, and you go, what the, who are you? Well, I always go up and talk to those people because I need the material. And I had to talk to this guy because he had on a Confederate hat and a big white beard and one of those big fat guts with no ass at all. And a t-shirt that said, where's Lee Harvey Oswald when you need him? And I went, there's a story here. And I said, what is your deal? And he kept trying to sell me a gun for like 2 hours. And finally I said to him, look, I don't own a weapon. And he said, well, how do you defend yourself? I said, wit. And then he said, wit what? You know, a witty retort can get you out of a lot of trouble. I was in Texas. Man came up to me and he said, I didn't like what you said about Texans being stupid, boy. If I had my gun, you'd be dead. I said, well, I'm glad you're so stupid you forgot to bring it. I was in this one town in Texas. I've never seen so many weathered-looking people in my life. Everybody looked like Jack Palance. And the men didn't look good either. Never seen so many tattoos. A lot of people getting tattoos right now. You know, when you're 20, a tattoo is sexy. When you're 60, you look like you ought to be operating a Ferris wheel.
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5: 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Isn't it interesting that two drugs that are illegal, alcohol and cigarettes, two drugs that do absolutely nothing for you whatsoever. And drugs that grow naturally upon this planet, drugs that open your eyes up, those drugs are against the law. Wow. Coincidence? I don't know. I'm sure their motives are pure. But isn't that great? Mushrooms grow on cow turds. I love that. I think that's why you giggle the first hour.

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0: 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Wants to be on the black dragon tripping. 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Whoa! Whoa! Possessed dragon.
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21: I flew to get here. I don't know if anybody's ever been in an airplane joke, but I flew to get here. And on the plane, inevitably was sitting next to a small baby. That has to happen, right? And it started crying right away. So I went to the back, you know, and the flight attendant's like, "Sir, you gotta go back to your seat." I was like, "No, that baby's crying already. Plane hasn't even taken off yet." She's like, "Yeah, but it's a full flight. Legally, you need to be in your assigned seat." I said, "Look, I'm gonna be a bigger problem that baby is making me sit next to it, you know?" And she's like, "Well, sir, it is your baby. You know, you really should, be a better." But thanks, guys. That's it, Ravine. Thanks so much. It's been a great night. I hope you guys had a good time. It was good getting to know you. I don't mind kids. I love kids. I miss being a kid. I miss thinking that girls are gross. Guys, how much money could we save if we still thought girls were gross? You know? "Hey, stranger, buy me a drink." "Whoa, sorry, ma'am. You're gross. You give me the willies. STDs are one thing, but cooties, no way. Man. No way. That stuff lays dormant in your cells for years. Comes back to bite you in the ass later on. I'm a little out of it. Somebody laced my marijuana with brownies earlier today, and it's difficult to inhale through fudge, sugar, and flour, so watch it. There's some real sickos out there, man. A good place to get your hands on marijuana is college, and thank you. And I went to college, I graduated, and I went to this job interview, you know, in this company. They liked me, and they wanted to hire me, and they said, "Hey, man, we like you, and we want to hire you." I said, "I know, I just said that." And they said, "But before we do, we got to give you a physical, and that involves a blood test. So you need to tell us right now, is there marijuana in your bloodstream?" You know? I was like, "Is there marijuana in my bloodstream, man? I just graduated from college. You know, there's marijuana in my pocket." "Did you want some, or how does it work? Like, do I leave it in the hall? I don't know what the protocol is." Now I take medicinal ecstasy now. Thank you. I have a rare strain of glaucoma where I'm unable to see mermaids. And
3: all laughs all the time. I Heart Comedy.
22: Bill Burr.
23: I've been seeing this girl, right? It's a black girl who lives up in Harlem. We've gone out with like 3-4 times, right? First couple times we hung out down the village, which is sort of a racially mixed area. And then we hung out. Woo, racially mixed. So the second time we hung out like midtown, right? So, you know, sort of racially mixed. Third time, right? We'll see how we like this. Third time she calls me. She calls me like 3:30 in the morning. She wants me to go up to her apartment, right? So it's 3:30 in the morning. She lives in Harlem. Because I don't know if you guys know the deal. Basically, a white dude in New York feels comfortable up to about 98th, 99th Street, right? Second the streets start getting into like triple digits, you know, all of a sudden you start having like difficulty breathing. 101st Street, get a little asthma, like, oh, chest is getting a little tight. You feeling that tightness? 106th Street. Dude, where'd all the cabs go? How come there's no taxi? So she tells me to get on the Uptown 2-3 subway, right? And I'm praying to God that she's going to tell me to get off like 103rd Street, which is basically the first step into Harlem, you know, the first stop. Where I can still look over my shoulder and like see the white people like disappearing over the horizon, you know? So I'm praying for 103rd Street, but she goes, "You want to get off at 125th Street. I'm like, "God, that's like right in the middle of everything. I'm gonna be surrounded on all four sides. I can't do this." So at this point, I'm really trying to hide like the bitchy tone that's starting to creep into my voice. So I just start asking like really specific directions for when I get off the train, because I'm going to know like exactly where I'm going when I get off the train. I don't want to be, you know, taking any wrong turns, meeting people, going to after parties. I want to go from the train to her apartment, right? So I'm like, all right, when I get off the train, do I go right? Do I go left? What am I doing? She's like, all right, when you get off the train, I'm going to right. And she starts giving me directions, right? And every street she's naming up there is like named after like a black leader, you know? She's like, make a left on Adam Clayton, take a right on Frederick Douglass. I'm like, God, Clayton! Yo, dude, go on the internet, look up Adam Clayton! Did he kill a bunch of white people during a slave revolt? So at this point, I'm really having a battle with myself. Because I'm thinking I can't do this. Oh yeah, so I get on the train. By the time I get up there, it's like 5 or 4 in the morning, right? I'm standing on like Malcolm X and like Danny Glover, right? I don't even know where the hell I'm at. Just trying to figure out where I'm going. So I see the street I want to go up. I want to go up St. Nick, right? I can literally see her apartment building, but there's like 5 or 6 black dudes standing right on the corner, right where I want to walk by. So I'm like... At this point, I felt like I was on like some sort of reality show, like some sort of white guy Survivor, you know? It's just one obstacle after another. So I'm like, I gotta walk by these guys. There's nothing I can do. I gotta walk right by these guys. But you know what? I think that they were a little more surprised to see me than I was scared, you know? But I'm also really, really white. Like shockingly Caucasian. You know what I mean? No, seriously, like if you're not ready for it, I can surprise you. You're not like prepared. Like when I come walking around the corner, it's almost like magical. Like a leprechaun showed up. I should have had like a little pot of gold and like a rainbow behind me. Cup in the morning to your latte.
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0: They got the most loyal employees too. I don't get it. I don't get how you would finish a shift at Walmart. Why? Why would you do that? Would you not, when you put the vest on, would that not be a come to Jesus moment? Where you're like, I work at Walmart. Oh my God. It has to change right now. It's not like it's the greatest job. You describe it to your mom, you know, you call her up, you go, Mom, I just got a new job at Walmart. It's amazing. I'm doing a Southern accent for a reason, okay? It's amazing. Guess the pay is, what's the minimum wage? What's minimum? Well, that means that if they could pay me less legally, then they would. That's what that means, essentially, that it's actually illegal to get paid less than I do by one penny. One penny less, and they get fined, so. But there's room for advancement, and, no, there's no benefits, no. They don't do that. In fact, they just sent out a memo. It says that if we get shot, they won't pull a towel off the shelf and stop the bleeding. So I feel taken care of. I feel cared for. I'm part of the Walmart family. And and Mama, the clientele, it's amazing. They're an endless parade of fat people on crystal meth. It's beautiful. I don't get it. How are you fat and on crystal meth? Usually it's one or the other bad life choice, but these people combine two. In one organism. I gotta go shoot myself. I'm not saying I'm better than those people. I don't have to say it. I know it. Because they stick it out. That's the point. They never leave, right? You see their badges. It says Lurlane. They're all named Lurlane. It says Lurlane, 18 years of service. Then underneath, what does it say? I swear to God, it says, how can I help you? Oh, he's grabbing by the shoulder. I go, Lurlane, can I help you? Are you serious? 18 years? Do they have your family tied up in a closet? Why are you still here? Are you dead inside? Lurlane, I will drive you to technical school. I will. I don't even have to drive you. There's one in the Walmart. It's right there.
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2: I was on a plane once, like about a month ago, and they had high-speed wireless internet on the plane. And they had never done that before. They explained to us that we were like one of the first aircraft. And I opened up my laptop, and I'm online. I'm looking at YouTube while we're flying. And then it broke down. And the woman says, I'm sorry, but we have to fix the internet so it's down for the rest of the flight. The guy next to me goes, this thing sucks. Like, dude, how does the world owe you something you didn't even know existed 30 seconds ago? People on planes are the worst. People on planes, they complain. They get off the plane, they come to your house, and they tell you about their whole flight experience. And they make it sound like it was a cattle car in Poland in the 40s. They just make it, that was the worst day of my life. I had to sit on the runway for 40 minutes. That's a story in this country. That's a hardship. That you had to sit on the runway. People will listen to that story. They'll stop doing the dishes and turn around and go, oh my God, really? For 40 minutes? That's awful. You should sue them. I had to sit on the runway for 40 minutes. Oh my God, really? What happened then? Did you fly through the air like a bird? Incredibly? Did you soar into the clouds impossibly? Did you partake in the miracle of human flight and then land softly on giant tires that you couldn't even conceive how they put air in them? How dare you? Bitching about flying. I had to pay for my sandwich. You're flying! You're sitting in a chair in the sky. You're like a Greek myth right now. But it doesn't go back very far, and I'm just sort of squishing my knees. If you could go back in time to Orville Wright and go, hey, dude, I had to sit on the runway for 40 minutes. And he'd be like, oh, well, let's not even bother then. Hey, Wendell, shut it down. They make you wait for a bit. That hardly seems worth it. There's always delays. That's what everybody complains about. There's always delays when I fly. Really? Delays. It's too slow. Air travel's too slow. New York to California in 6 hours. That used to take 30 years to do that. And a bunch of you would die on the way there. You get shot in the neck with an arrow and you go, and you fall down. And the other passengers would just bury you and put a stick there with your hat on it and keep walking. And all the old people would die. You'd be a whole different group of people by the time you got to California. Now you watch an Adam Sandler movie and you're there.
1: Joan Rivers.
4: Because all that counts is looks, because men are shallow, shallow, shallow. You probably like stewardesses, don't you? Little dummies. They're always getting the men blankets. Let me get you another blanket. The woman in the back died of frostbite. While I was coming back from Florida last week, you speak of a nasty stewardess all over the men. And I was saying things like, excuse me, stewardess, I think my window's open. She said, it's not my aisle. Stupid dummies. You ever talk to them? Welcome aboard. They memorize that. The men love him. She's intelligent. She can spell Brazier. Yes, you broke because that's all you look at is looks. I'm very conscious of this because I was the last girl in Lush Fund to develop, okay? You know what it's like to be the last girl to get a Brazier? You know what it's like. The most popular girl was a girl named Marilyn Abramson. She got her bra in the third grade. One day, nothing. The next day, whappo. I couldn't believe it. She couldn't see her flashcards. I was 19 years old, still running around Fruit of the Loom. Do you know what that can do to you? Three buttons in the bow. And my mother was saying, looks don't count. My mother said, looks count when a man is looking for that kind of a girl. But a man wants that kind of a girl. I thought you meant a Spanish dancer. But when it comes to marriage, my mother said, what does a man look for? An intelligent man looks for the woman that will cook for him, sew for him, get up every Sunday morning, go to the temple and or church of his choice, check one. When it comes to picking a wife, my mother said, an intelligent man does not want to come home after a difficult day at his office to find some sexy, nude, broad, stretched out on a fur rug, looking up at him and saying things like, hi, tiger, rough. Yes, he does. If a man wants a cook, he'll hire her. sticky notes.
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1: I do travel a lot, you know. I've been traveling too much, even. You know, but it's cool because I get to go to, like, cool places, you know, like Boston, Chicago, Miami, Austin, you know, San Francisco. But every now and then I get to go to the true party towns in this country. You know what I'm saying? Like Pittsburgh, Kansas. Did you know there was a Pittsburgh in Kansas? There is. There's no H at the end. Or Tahlequah, Oklahoma. It's not Tahlequah, like I originally said. It's Tahlequah, which is a Cherokee word. Tahlequah's an ex-girlfriend. Coincidentally, her mom's name is Cherokee. But I like these places because they're small and it takes three planes to get to them. You can't get there directly. You have to take three planes that get smaller and smaller, like Russian dolls that can fall out of the sky. And it sort of sends the message, we don't care if you make it. We already have your money. Because I got on this, one of my favorite planes that I ever took, it was 17 seats big. Not rows, seats. One of those planes where the moment you see it, you're like, this is a bad idea. We should just use a catapult and a Trans Am. I feel like we'd make it with the correct trajectory. Too bad I forgot my protractor and gigantic rubber band. But the flight attendant, when we got on the plane, he sensed our hesitation, and he reassured all of us, made us feel very safe by referring to one of the emergency exits as your best bet. That's what he said out loud. And then I was like, what about seatbelts? And then he cackled and said, least of your worries. What do you think this is, a Trans Am? And then he flew the plane because he was actually the pilot. He wasn't a flight attendant. I got to watch him fly the plane also because there was no door between the cockpit and the cabin. Doors are too heavy. They just put up a curtain of beads, just like beads and saran wrap that someone had misspelled do not enter on. And I'm sitting there going through turbulence like I want to say something, but only donuts enter. And that is signage I will heed. To his credit, we still all got our beverages. I have no idea how he did that. I think he put like a club on the steering wheel and like a brick on the pedals. Planes have pedals, a brick on the pedals. And he just ran back. What do you want? What do you want? Hurry, hurry. What do you want? Cranberry juice? What do you want? Sprite? Hurry, we're going down. I used to not mind turbulence, but I realized that turbulence is sort of the sky's way of saying, you know, you really shouldn't be up here. Because you're in the sky and suddenly it's an abusive relationship. Get out of the sky. They're shaking you. Get out of the sky. You get out.
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22: All right, you guys, whenever I do live shows, I like to read some of the tweets I've written on Twitter because it encourages people to not follow me. I'm like, oh, that was terrible. I'm not gonna deal with that. So here's some tweets I wrote. My flight got stuck on the tarmac for 20 minutes because of Obama's plane. I'll consider my time a contribution to his reelection campaign. Now, I don't know this guy, but Mr. Treesky, T-R-E-E-S-K-I, Mr. Treesky, he wrote, Doug Benson, who do you think would win in a fight, a blind baby giraffe or a spider monkey riding a pig? I really thought about it. I kept thinking, it's gotta be a trick question. What do I not know about this blind baby giraffe? He's a baby and he's blind. How could he possibly beat a pig and a monkey that are both sighted and not babies? Here's another airline one, because I fly a lot. pilots should quit bragging about getting us there early because invariably we'll have to wait for a gate to open up anyway. Hashtag because we were early. I had the opportunity to push Donald Trump into a pool once and I didn't do it. Hashtag regrets. I'm stuck on the freeway behind a jerk who is texting. And I'm driving a glass house.
3: 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You've come to the right place. 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
6: By the way, I don't smoke weed. I'm not against it. I'm just bad at it. You know what I mean? Like, some people are hardwired differently for different things. I can't smoke weed. My buddy, he's like built for it. Like, he could smoke weed and watch TV, and like Willy Wonka comes on, he's like, ha ha. He loves it. Like, I smoke out, and like Andy Griffith comes on, and I freak out. Like, what's that barber doing? Like, ah. I get all paranoid. I start worrying about my phone bill. Like, ooh, party, you know? What's wrong with Brody? Oh, he said something about T-Mobile being mad at him. Like, nobody wants to hang out with that guy. My buddy is the opposite, born to smoke weed. I've literally never seen him not high. You ever have a friend like that? You're like, I've never seen you not. He's like a Care Bear, too. He's just this sweet, he's like a green one. That wasn't the shamrock on that Care Bear. That was a pot leaf. I worked with a hippie chick named Cinnamon. She was hot though, like, or I should rephrase that. She could have been hot, and I told him about Cinnamon, he freaks out. He's like, oh my God, Cinnamon, that's the best name ever. I bet her parents totally did the stripper spice rack game when they named her. He explained to me, he's like, oh man, it's awesome. You cover your eyes, you don't look, you go to your spice rack, you grab one, you look at it, and that's your stripper name. So I was bored. Decided to do it, covered my eyes, went to my spice rack, grabbed one, looked at it, and my stripper name is Beef Cubes. Pretty hot. It's either that or Mrs. Dash, because we only had two. You gotta get a stoner, buddy. And I'm not advocating drug use. I'm just saying they make you feel better about your life. My buddy, like, he cheers me up. I would be upset about something. I don't even remember what I called him up. I called him up one time. I don't even remember what I was pissed about. And he's like, calm down, buddy. And he's like, he did. He's like, I got three words for you. Courage, confidence, character. I was like, is nothing you say ever makes sense? And I'm like, is that what I'm supposed to say to people on the street? And he's like, what? Oh, no, man, I just got my Girl Scout cookies. It totally says that on the box. Ah! Smoke another one, Cheech.
7: Johnny Carson.
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9: 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So come on down to Seti City. It's easy to get to. Where's our matinee lady? And holy... Here's our map. Here's what you do. Take the Ventura Freeway to the Cosa Mesa Interchange. Down to Encino, past Banning, back on the gigantic cloverleaf, then back up 5 miles and look for the giant statue of Louis XIV with the overstuffed bottom. That's it. Thank you, Matt. Oh, that's all for now. Goodbye, Oscar.
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10: Yeah. Cat Goldthwait.
11: I will share with you one regret that I have. Something that I said recently in my life that I wish I could take back. As it left my lips, I was like, no. All right, I was staying with a buddy. I was here in New York, right? My friend Matt, he goes, hey, listen, man, you're coming to New York City. I want you to stay with me, dude. You gotta stay with me. It'll be like old times, man. Come on, crash with me. You can sleep on the futon, dude. So I'm staying with Matt, and here's what happened. He comes in one day, right? He comes in and he goes right to his freezer, right? He goes right to the freezer. He doesn't even really say hello to me. Kind of was like, He rips open the fridge and he starts peering inside the freezer, right? He's just looking around. And then he looks back at me and he goes, And then he looks back in the freezer again. And I go, I don't speak What is this? And he looks back and he's really searching. He's moving around and he's staring in the freezer like it's Narnia. What are you looking at? And he turns back to me. He goes, where is it, dude? Where is it? I go, what? Where? What? I don't know. What are you searching for? He goes, I had ice cream right in here, man. And I want to know where it is because now it's not in here. And I looked at him and very sincerely, I said, I don't know. I really don't know where in this world your ice cream is. But you're certainly looking at a great spot. It's very cold in there. It'll keep ice cream at the temperature that it's supposed to be. Now he starts getting really aggressive with me. He takes a step toward me. He goes, you know what? It's just you and me here. And I've been thinking about this ice cream at work all day. And I said to him, I go, well, that's pathetic. You're at work thinking about creamy delights all day. That's really, instead of thinking of maybe getting a promotion and trying to get out of this dump, you're thinking about creamy treats. That's really great. Good for you, man. You ate my ice cream, pal. I know it, Chief. I said, listen here, Gaylord. I didn't eat your ice cream, okay? Yeah. Yeah. You know how I ride the wheel. And here's the regret. I said something that to this moment, it hurts my heart that I actually said it. Because he had me cornered, right? And I didn't eat the ice cream. So I stand up and I finally go, Matt, I swear on my unborn child's life, I didn't eat your ice cream. And as it came out of my lips, I thought, too much. I have now involved my unborn child in an ice cream debacle. I swear on my unborn child's life, I shouldn't have said it. I really regret it. And here's the real reason that I regret it more than anything else. Because I start thinking, what if someday my wife is in the delivery room and she's about to give birth? What if something happens to that child and due to childbirth complications, the baby doesn't make it? The first thing I'm going to think of is, now Matt thinks I ate his ice cream. Hold on, I got to go call Matt. Dude, this was a fluke. I swear on my next unborn child's life.
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12: I'm from a very mountainous part of the country, rural part of the country. I saw a sign that said, falling rock zone. I'm flying down the highway, just speeding. Cop pulls me over. He's like, son, do you know how fast you're going? I'm like, as fast as I can, sir. He's like, what do you mean? Sir, I saw a sign back there that said falling rock zone. So I'm trying to get out. He's like, son, you got to slow down to falling rock zone. I'm like, officer, I've done the math on this thing. The slower I go, the higher the probability I die in a Donkey Kong incident. Being pulled over is a really interesting experience. They make you sit there for a while, just make you scared, make you a little on edge. And then the first question they ask you is always a trick, right? They always say, son, do you know why I pulled you over? And I'm a pretty trusting guy. I'm pretty naive. I'll guess. Bad call. Do not guess. Cop's like, son, do you know why I pulled you over? I'm like, because you know I have weed in my glove compartment? I don't know. He's like, step out of the vehicle. I'm like, you tricked me, dude. You're like a leprechaun.
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6: As I said, I'm originally from Kentucky. Yeah, don't even pretend. It's fun being, you know, living in L.A. or even traveling the country. And, I, you know, people go, hey, where are you from originally? And I go, Kentucky. And they go, nuh-uh. Why would I make that up? Who pretends to be from Kentucky? And I'm like, why don't you believe I'm from Kentucky? And they're like, because you don't have an accent. Well, I lost my accent. Actually, that's not true. I didn't lose my accent. I took it into an alley in Chicago, and I shot it in the head. I was like, you stupid redneck accent. Because the southern accent on a dude is horrible. On a woman, it's nice. Women can pull off a southern accent. Because it's got that Georgia Peach lilt to it, you know, that, oh my God, how are y'all? This is so fun. Oh my God, God bless you. God bless you. This is so great. Did you bake that casserole yourself? My goodness. Those are some awfully tight Wranglers you have on. Would you like to come in and have some pie?
5: Yeah, I want pie. That sounds awesome. Sexy. Dude with a southern accent, worst thing a woman can experience in a singles bar in her open life. You're like, hey, baby, how you doing? I just hitchhiked down here from the Appalachian Mountains to abduct some woman because I'm so inbred my family tree looks like the Olympic rings. Get in the truck! You know.
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8: Then I'm driving today. I had to move recently. Anybody ever move? Moving has got to be the worst thing you could ever do in life. So I had to move, and I had to go buy some boxes. I went down to the depot, what is that place called, Office Depot, to buy some boxes, and I did not know boxes cost so much money. $6.79, and I'm going, how many boxes? Ooh, that's a lot of money. So I told her, I asked the guy, I said, how much does the box cost that the boxes came in? He says, you can have that one. I said, well, come on, let's restock these shelves. So I happened to move. All of my belongings are in boxes. And so I'm down here driving in this beautiful place, and I see this store called Sam's Club. Now, I've never been in there. It must be pretty nice. A lot of cars outside. Let me run in here and get me a bottle of deodorant. Oh, you already know. Does anybody else in here need deodorant? I didn't know everything came in bulk. Giant, supersize, and Shea Stadium, just huge. Everything is huge. Let's say you like peanut butter. Let's say you really love peanut butter. You like peanut butter so much you like to stick your whole head in a jar. They have these at Sam's Club. Everything is huge. I bought a bag of marshmallow. I use it as a mattress when my friends come over. Everything is giant. I bought a box of Preparation H, put it on my back porch, and it sucked all of the water out of my swimming pool.
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10: You know, so I took out this classy girl on her first date, you know, and she told me she was very conservative, and she hates to hear a dirty joke. And all night long, whenever I told her one, she heard it. Well, to this girl, everything was bourgeois. Her parents were bourgeois. Making a living was bourgeois. One night I tried to get romantic with her. She said, no, your approach is bourgeois. And furthermore, you're gauche. I said, look, I was just about able to figure out bourgeois. Well, you don't hit me with gauche now. She said, look, I'll be honest with you. I'm only going out with you to try and figure biff. And it's not fair that I should use you. I said, it's all right, don't worry about it. I mean, I'd rather be used to help you to forget biff than not to be used at all. She said, it won't work. I know myself, I'm fickle. I'd use you for 2 or 3 months, would make wild, passionate love, then I'd leave you. And I don't want to hurt you. I said, it's all right, hurt me, hurt me! And then she gave me another line. She told me she didn't want to get involved because she didn't want to get hurt. I said, look, gauche. I mean, you don't want to get hurt, you don't want me to get hurt. All I know is, if one of us don't get hurt soon, someone's going to get hurt.
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11: Maybe we should get to know each other a little bit more deeply. Does anyone here have a poor credit history? It's a safe space. I don't know when I'm gonna pay them back, but it's gonna be soon. Super soon, I'm totally gonna pay it back. Super soon. I really think before giving me a credit card, they really should have given me a math test. Like a series of story problems. Question number one. If Maria works as a comedian for $100 a week but spends $20 a day on hair scrunchies, how many years will it take for her to pay off a Taco Bell gordita she bought in 1992? Question number two. If Maria's boyfriend is in a folk band, but he only smokes pot every other day, what percentage of the rent will he be able to contribute? I thought 50%, but the answer is zero. That's good to know. That's going to be on the test. It really is. Question number three. If Maria moved to Hollywood at the age of 22 in order to become a TV superstar, the age of 35 has only succeeded in getting her cable television turned off. What fraction of her dream will have died? Well, that's a trick question, because you have to factor in my unsinkable sense of confidence, which compounds interest daily.
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12: Bobby Collins.
13: My dog. I love my dog. 16 years old. Yeah. I love him. I bought houses from doing material on him. Now he's 16. Oh, he's beautiful. He's like 180. I go, come on, Winston, let's go. We're going to go for a walk.
14: No, you go ahead, Bobby. You go ahead. I might stay here. That might be what I do for the afternoon.
13: Okay. I take him for a walk. He doesn't know who I am. I go, come on, Wynn. It's me. And then he runs away. I chase him two blocks, and he looks at me. Ah, glad you're here, buddy.
14: It was your guy hanging out.
13: That was me. Oh, I love him. Oh, I love him to pieces. Getting old. So my wife brings home a rescue dog. I go, honey, there's a reason why we're thinning out the herd. She brings home one of these big two-year-old... My dog looks at me and goes, Bobby, I want him dead. And he's a peer. He pees everywhere. Hey, this is good. Hey, oh, that's good. Hey. He peed on Winston's head. I felt terrible. Winston was doing like a 22-minute sniff when it normally was like, not in there, I gotta go. Now it's, have I been here a long time? Yeah. And Henry went right over and just went his head. Oh, Winston looked at me and was like, I've been with you for 16 years, Bob. I know. I want him dead too.
15: Mitch Hedberg.
22: Hello.
24: Hey, is Jerry there?
22: Yeah, can you hold on for a second?
24: No. Is he there?
22: How you doing?
24: You were just turned down your music. That's why you put me on hold.
22: Yeah, exactly.
24: That's cool. I thought like you had a secretary or something.
22: I couldn't hear. I can only barely hear you.
24: Oh, really? How about now?
22: No, now I can hear you fine.
24: Oh, well, I'm talking the same level, man. Your ears are screwy. Hey, so I'm a musician, man. I'm calling you up because you're looking for some jam partners, right?
22: Yeah, actually, what we're looking for is a singer.
24: Well, yeah, man, I sing, and I play guitar mainly, but, you know, singing's no problem. You know, people put a mic up to my mouth, and I'll belt it out.
22: Yeah, well, we're looking for a real lead singer.
24: If you want me to sing, I have, like, a real, you know, I like to, like, yell, like, ah, you know what I mean?
22: Yeah, yeah.
24: Do you like that kind of singing?
22: Sometimes.
24: I hate melody, you know, I'm purely against melody.
22: Where are you calling from?
24: I'm from my phone here.
22: No, I mean you live in Nassau or Suffolk?
24: I'm part of the Suffolk death metal contingent, you know?
22: So you're more into the heavier stuff.
24: Oh, yeah, the heavier the better, man.
22: Well, if you want, I'll take your name and number, and if the other guys are interested, we'll call you back.
24: All right, man, but I know people at MTV, too, you know, so you should probably hook up with me.
22: What's your name?
24: My name is Mitch.
22: Mitch?
24: And I got long hair.
22: Okay.
24: Yeah, man, it's way past my nipples.
22: Wow.

0: And then I started dating. I was single, so I started dating. I went out. This one girl, it was this marathon date. You know, one of these like 6-hour perfect dates. It's just going so well. And I go to drop her off, and I lean in to give her a kiss goodnight, and her head snaps back. Yeah, like a Pez dispenser. Just, you know, like a break my windshield snap. And she looks at me, and she goes, "Oh, is that what you thought this was?" No, I was kidding. I kicked her out of the car. And then, a couple days later, I tried to go on out with a different girl. And this girl, completely different, we're sitting at one of these restaurants, these like theme restaurants. And we're sitting there and we're at the table, like I'm here and she's like here. And she moves her chair even closer to mine and puts her hand on my thigh. Just right away, just hand thigh, no explanation, you know? And I'm just sitting there going, this is not gonna work out long term. But no, that made me realize I'm the sexual Goldilocks. I am. I was sitting there like, this girl's a prude. This girl's a total whore. This girl's just right.
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3: I see a lot of couples here together, man. You guys don't understand what you're in. You don't know how serious it is. I don't mind seeing couples. I don't like seeing new couples. I can't stand new love. I hate it. That's me being honest with you. It's too much. I don't like over love. You ever see those couples that go too far? That's too much. You ever see it like a couple that's in love, like newly in love, trying to share? You ever witnessed that?
4: Hey, babe. Hey, babe. Hey, love bud. Hey, I got a little bit of juice left. You want some juice? Yeah, you want to take a sip? I'll take a sip. You take a sip. You want to do it like that? You want to go sip, sip, sip like that, back and forth? Yeah? Go ahead, take a sip. Ah, okay, give it to me. Nah, you do it. Good.
3: Same time,
4: do it. Your nose is in the way.
3: I like
4: you.
3: Too much. I like older couples. I like couples that's got time in, man. You know why? Because I like to see those couples argue. Couples with time in, small problems become big problems. If you got time in, right now juice can become a problem. Let you go buy some juice and she with you while you buy the juice. You go outside, open up the juice, she asks for a sip of your juice. Bet money you lose your mind over that sip of juice. Bet money you snap. As soon as you get outside, babe, let me get a sip. Then you just see me buy the juice when I was inside. So you wanted some juice? Why do you ask for some juice? Now you want to take a sip of my juice, take a double sip. I'm left with a little ass sip because your over thirsty ass want to take a double sip. No, get your own juice. Walk your fat ass inside. You wasn't even thinking about juice. That'll be on your mind all day. 7 hours later, you bring it back up. A sip of my juice.
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5: And this is kind of ironic, but you know that show, Intervention? I am addicted to that show. I love it. But I don't think I have the intended response that they're looking for. Because when I watch the show, I don't feel sympathy or empathy. I feel jealousy. I watch those people and I'm like, I want to do that. Yes, you know, just taking all kinds of drugs, whatever there is, and they're living in the back of the, you know, grandma's garage, and they're on a mattress, and they're just high all the time. Somebody else watches their kids, they give them money, they're enabled, and that's how they spend their day, and they're like, suck it! You know, and that's... Yeah, I would love that, because, you know, there's a free intervention coming right around the corner. There's a free intervention, then they get, then everybody goes, woo, woo, we love you, and they send them off, and they get cleaned up, and then they get to spend the rest of their lives going... Yeah, those were some pretty crazy times. And they'll have that part in the show where they'll go, at age 22, Mary became addicted to painkillers. And my response will be, that's right, I have Vicodin. Oh, that's the best, that is the best way to watch Intervention. Oh, this is terrible. They're taking our painkillers away. What kind of awful show is this? Ugh. And I've made no secret of my drug use and drinking over...

0: my lifetime, and I'd hold your woos, because this is going to become a cautionary tale of sorts. Yeah, you might want to hang on to that feeling. But I mean, decades of just taking any drug. Yeah, okay, great. Unless you're a dealer, it's not going to turn out good. I could already be on three things, and somebody, you know, I don't know, some stranger, I'm in a weird house somewhere out in the woods, you know, and a guy named Wolf with no last name and a Serapa, you know, hey man, take this. Oh, wait, Wolf, before you go, is it this way or this way? I just need to know for the next 6 hours. Is it this way? Oh, good, this is going to work out, great. Whatever, and I drink, and da, da, da. And the reason I'm telling you this is just to underscore the next two things I'm telling you. And one is just sort of silly, and that is 4 months ago, I got the flu. I was home in New York, and my girlfriend went to the drugstore and got some NyQuil. And so I get the NyQuil, I'm in the kitchen, I'm opening it up, and it's got that little measuring cup, you know, on the top, and I take the plastic off, and I'm pouring the NyQuil into the measuring cap, and she goes, what are you doing? Just chug it. Like, are you out of your mind? Chug it. It's medicine.
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18: 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Do you have a miniature pincher, a Doberman pincher, a Schnauzer, any type of dog? It'll wipe messes off the floor. That's right. If you didn't have a ShamWow, it gets right into the floorboards. Oh my God, we have to sell the house and move. 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Anything, hamburgers, chicken, McNuggets, tenders, and everything more. 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
19: Pablo Francisco.
20: A lot of fine ladies. Any psychos? Any psycho ladies out there? Psycho. I had a girlfriend. I had a psycho ho. Hey, do you ever get psycho ho? She's like slept around, like not behind my back, but she slept around with like a lot of guys in the past. And like she told me, hey, you know what? I was crazy in high school. I was like, what? Well, don't bring that up. Come on.
21: No, I'm serious. I was nuts.
20: She like showed me the yearbook of all the guys.
21: When I was with him, oh my God, fire me, oh my God, he's hot, oh my God, Charlie, oh my God, Johnny Fever, oh my God, it's like bingo card.
20: You weren't there. Well, how many guys have you had? You weren't there. How many guys? How many guys? Just tell me. How many girls have you had?
21: Tell me.
20: How many girls have I had? Okay, Rita, Monica, Sarah, Jennifer, and another girl named Jennifer. How many guys have you had? She pulled out a banjo. Mark and Dave and Dave and Tom and Tom and Brad and Brad and Joe. John and Alex and Alex and Dave and Dave and Tom and Tom and Fred. Johnny and Amanda and Paul. You weren't there. Don't get mad. You weren't there. Yeah, man, because I couldn't fit.
0: What?
20: What? She was psycho, man. Psycho. I think it's after you have sex with them. That's when they
19: unleash that dragon.
20: Because you know a girl who's psycho and you haven't had sex with them, they're like really nice, aren't they? Like, they're really forgiving you. Like, you can blow them off. I'm sorry, it was your day off and it was the only one you had. Sorry, man, I got really drunk and slept with my ex-girlfriend, man. But I like to, you know, try to make up for it. Is that cool?
21: It's okay. No, really, it's cool. Just, I waited for you. I just met you. I give you my number, and you just, it's okay. You're young. Have fun, okay? Call me tomorrow. Let's do it tomorrow.
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22: 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No, no. Don't make fun of OJ. If I could be like a professional athlete, if I could be in the Olympics, I'd be a javelin thrower. Javelin throwing is a kick-ass skill to know how to do. I'll bet those guys are dying to use their skill in real life. Waking up every day praying somebody's gonna steal their wallet and get 100 yards away. I like diving too, but I feel bad for the divers because in real life, their skill has no practical applications at all. You know what I mean? You can't just fall good and get a job. You can't just bust out a dive at the bar for your buddies. If you're a diver and you want to do that in real life, awesome suicide is the only option you have. Right? And be like, hey, how'd Jenny die? Triple Lindy. This one girl in the Olympics, she did this dive, and it looked good to me, but I guess it was technically a little bit off. So that was it for her. One dive, eliminated. And they cut to her parents in the stands, and you could read her dad's face like a book. You could tell exactly what he was thinking, and the thought that was going through his head was, we flew to China for that? I haven't crapped since we got here. I had a frog for breakfast. I like it when the camera gets right up in the athlete's face, too, so you can tell what they're thinking. Like last year at the Olympics, the American athletes, whenever they didn't do that good, they always had this look on their face like, oh, I've been training for years for that. I wish that would have gone better. But then the Chinese athletes, when they didn't do that well, they all had this look on their face like, I'm going to be dead in an hour and a half. There's 20 more me's waiting to be me. Three of them are named me.
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23: Commercial that makes me feel the worst about myself, I would have to say, would be the P90X commercials. That commercial always comes on when I'm eating, which is the worst time for any fitness commercial comes on, because it knows when you're sitting there being a little fatty, eating graham crackers with your shirt off, watching Law & Order SVU. It knows. And it comes on and it gets you just sitting there like, I'll never find love. I don't know. I don't know. Do you want to get in shape? You're like... And by the way, it's not asking you if you want to get in regular person shape. It's not talking to normal people. It's talking to like Navy SEALs. It's talking to crazy people. It's not asking you if you want to look mediocre when you go to the pool this summer. just for crazy. It's saying, hey, do you want to get in such good shape so quickly that your arms and your chest and your back get too big to fit through normal doorways? So every time you come through, you smash into the plaster and you're costing your mother thousands of dollars in drywall damage? Is that what you want? Do you want your friends and family to fear you because you drink horse testosterone and creatine shakes and they make you sleep outside? Is that what you want? Do you want to get so huge so quickly, so unnaturally that all your clothes shrink on you and they fit like baby clothes because you're like the Hulk mid-transformation and you can't afford to buy new clothes because you spent all your money on these P90X DVDs? My question is why? Why would the average guy want to get that jacked that fast? Why? So you can, what, be the strongest manager at the Verizon store? What are you doing with that muscle? You work in sales. You're not guarding Sparta. It's fine. This is smartphone.
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2: George Carlin.
3: But I never got to do voices on television. That's what bothered me a little bit. You know, you can do your own group. Myron Cohen can do Jewish guys, and Pat Cooper can do Italians, and Blacks can do Blacks, and you can do your own group. But crossing over, it's not so good. You know, they want to hear it. They're afraid of letters. Italian voices, I never heard much in my neighborhood till I went to high school downtown, when you go to another neighborhood for high school. And Italian street guys, if
4: these here were the Irish street guys,
3: the Italian street guy was this guy here. Hey, what, hey, Sfaccin. Hey, who is this scumbag? Scumbag. They always made the distinction too. Scumbag was a guy, douchebag was a girl, and they always made it. Alright? Those who know will attest. Hey, this scumbag, last night he was out, he picked up two douchebags. He didn't call me up, man. Two douchebags. They always adhered to that. I loved that kind of purism, man. Good street, earthy talk, man. Food was always involved in Italian slang, too, because Italians are into food and the oral situation. And singing, sure, opera and eating, man, and kissing and all that, sure, man, it's all oral. And food shows up in their street lingo, like for money, a very important thing in any culture, right? Money is bananas. Bananas or clams. Hey, you got three clams. Hey, give me, hey, you got half a banana, get it. You change of a banana, three clams to get in. This guy had an arm like an eggplant, huh? Like an eggplant. Never heard many Jewish voices. Mostly came in contact with them as merchants. They were candy store owners in our neighborhood. We had four candy stores. And usually I heard the Jewish voices from over my shoulder as I was streaking out of the candy store with $20 worth of merchandise in my oversized Ike jacket.
4: Your fancy pants, gangster!
3: You always promise to put it in the poor box when you grow up.
4: Everything I steal, I'm going to put it in the poor box when I grow up.
19: I don't know if I want to have kids, man. I mean, I might. I don't know. I don't know. I don't know. I mean, I've seen them. I'm not that impressed. I mean, now, my friends with kids are always like, well, Greg, when they're your kids, it's different. Yeah, I would imagine it's worse. It's just some kid, you're like, I don't like that kid right there. If it's your kid, you're like, I don't like that kid right there, and it's my fault. And you're pretty much stuck with that kid. I mean, you got to keep him for a really long time. It's like, it's a lot of, I mean, I don't know exactly, but I heard it's 11 years or something crazy. And I'm just, it seems excessive. I have two brothers, two younger brothers, and great. My brother Matt is 4 years younger than me. My brother Devin is 18 years younger than me. Yeah, quite a big difference there. Every year for Father's Day, you know, the three brothers, we go in together on a gift for my dad. We try to get him something big. You know, Devin, the young one, doesn't always contribute his fair share. Like, he gets his name on the card, he gets equal billing, but he doesn't chip in what he's supposed to. Same thing this year, we got my dad an iPad. He's like, yeah, man, I wasn't really prepared to spend that kind of money, you guys. I was thinking something a little bit cheaper, you know. I think, hey, Devin, do whatever you want. From now on, we're just going to put a pie chart on top of the gift, okay? Like, each slice of the pie represents how much that brother loves his father. You're at 4%, deadbeat. That's a pretty pathetic piece of pie. That's not even a piece of pie. That's like something that fell off the pie. Nice job, crumbs. I hope you're proud of yourself.
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2: Gary Goldman.
24: So I was exercising today,
2: There was a man on the machine next to me listening to a Discman. Today. When VH1 does the top three features on the Discman. Number three, bass boost. Number two, anti-shock. When we come back, we're going to tell you the number one feature on the Discman right after these words from Proactive. By the way, Proactive, are you kidding me? It is the only thing that they advertise like that, and it works. Have you ever had a friend who had horrible skin and then went on Proactive, and it's dramatic, and you can't say anything because they'll feel horrible about themselves? Because you can't say, listen, you looked like a pineapple. I got to be honest with you. You were Manuel Noriega-esque. But now, I mean, you're like a young Winona Ryder. You are breathtaking and not pineapple at all. All right, we're back. We've been counting down the top features on the Discman. Number three was bass boost. Number two was anti-shock. And the number one feature on the Discman, shuffle. Shuffle. Shuffle, had you been playing at home, I hope you wrote down shuffle. Get the shuffle. You do not know what in the Sam Hill is coming up next when you hit shuffle on a Discman. What in dang tarnation is coming up next? Every time a song ends, cliffhanger. Cliffhanger. Oh, which one of these songs is going to come up next? Which one of these 10 songs will entertain me next? If it's Rocket Man again, I will lose my mind. And it's Rocket Man. Oh my God, it's Rocket Man. What are the chances? What are the chances? 10%. 10%. 0.1, 1/10, also acceptable.
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7: I live here in New York. I love New York. See stuff here you don't see a lot of places. See people walking down the street reading a book. I say this all the time. Why wouldn't I be walking down the street reading a book, you know? People say this is a great beach book, but it's also a great crossing major intersection. At the height of rush hour book. I love giving tourists directions. That's one of my favorite things to do. I'll sometimes offer directions and people don't even ask me. I saw these two women who were clearly lost, and I walk up and go, you need help find something? She looks up, she goes, oh no, we prefer to find it ourselves. Isn't that a weird preference? Yeah, my friend and I have always been passionate about you not helping us. We're talking about that on the flight over, how it would be such a shame if we got lost in your neighborhood and then ran into you. It's just so much more satisfying to sift through a 900-page guidebook to help us find 4th Street when we're standing on 4th Street. I'm glad there's a 4th Street in New York. That's why that joke killed so hard. I tell that joke in cities where they don't have a 4th Street. They just don't know what to do with it. They're like, well, he lost me. What's going on? What does he mean, 4th Street? Why didn't he say Coriander Way? Why didn't he say Persnickety Boulevard? Why didn't he say Periwinkle Ave? Give me a word, lady. Periwinkle? You want me to repeat what I already... Do you think that's why I went into the audience? So you would... We'd get that moment on tape where I thought about it, I turned to the guy I was with. I don't want to upstage you with my great choice.
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24: I did some shows in, I went to do some shows in Ireland. Has anyone been to Ireland?
25: Yes. Terrible place. Terrible.
24: Not even a country, really. Just a country-sized, medieval-themed frat party. And I was rushing that week for the
25: role of town Jew or kid we throw potatoes at or whatever bully thing they could come up with. Repeatedly this happened to me. I would be walking along the street, and I wasn't walking along kind of trying to affect some kind of tough guy American bravado, not that that's a look that's available to me. But I would just be walking along, and somebody, this group of Irish guys would nudge each other as I walked by, point at me, and laugh in my face, and then lean in to whisper what I imagined was Gaelic for, look at the nerd Jew, possible gay, again and again and again. That kind of thing happened to me. By the way, Irish alcoholism is not a cultural stereotype. It is a socially irresponsible understatement. We need to talk more about what is happening in the streets of Ireland. Do you realize what is happening right now in the streets of Ireland? Street naps. Street napping. Just people prone on the ground like, good night to you or whatever. I don't mean dirty homeless people. I mean regular people like you or I, just good night. And then other people walking by kind of river dancing on top of their lifeless bodies, trying to ignore the fact that they're tap dancing on somebody else's alcoholic rock bottom. I saw a man in the street. He was collapsed backwards on the sidewalk, backwards over an electrical transistor box, like asleep, just like he'd been walking along. I thought, that's a great place for a nap. Good night. Like fully collapsed like a giraffe toy with a little button on the bottom that you press and it falls down. I got concerned. I went to a police officer. I said, there's a dead man over there. He laughed at me and hit me with his baton.
6: Eddie Murphy.
8: I got hit by a car in Bushwick Avenue in Brooklyn. Yeah, you know, that's a bad place to get hit. But you don't just get hit once. You got the first guy, then you got about six people going.
9: Hey man, what was that? I don't know, man. Felt like it was in the road. Back up and check. It is in the road. I thought that was my car, man. I was about to go back to mechanic to get some mad, man. Then you're laying on the ground. In Brooklyn, they don't call an ambulance. It's showtime to the Brooklyn police. People walk over. Damn, man, I think you're gonna die. Damn. Both your legs look broke. This hurt? Damn, man, you in bad shape. Them your lips over there? I didn't know what it was when I walked over, man. I thought they were snails at first. Then I looked to see you with this big grin on your face. And I realized they was your lips, man. Your legs are really broke bad, man. This left leg, it looked like it's broken three places. This is, your leg is bent up like this here, man. This is how your leg is bent, man. All twisted up like this here. See how my arm is? See how my... No, look at me, man, look. Wow. Come on, man. See how my pinky is sticking out there? That's what your shin is sticking out like that, man. Damn, man. Them are some nice Sergios, too. Them one with the car in the pocket. I had a pair like that. That's some bad shape, man. Anybody see this? There's always a little guy on the side exaggerating. Didn't see the accident. But he's talking about it real loud. The crowd around him, he's going, oh, I see it. You just missed it. I just walked around the corner. I see the whole thing. You should have seen this. Oh, damn, man. Walking down the street, mind my own business, right? I'm walking down the street, right? I'm walking down the street, right? Mind my own business, right? I'm walking down the street, mind my own business, right? And I turn around the corner, right? And I turn around the corner, right? And I'm walking down the street, it's mind my own business, right? And this dude come out of Carvel ice cream store, right? And there's ice cream with rainbow sprinkles on it, right? And it's 95 degrees outside and ice cream dripping all down his hands, right? And he walking, they ain't getting no napkin. They never give you no napkin in Carvel, right? And he walking, licking ice cream off his hand, right? He licking ice cream off his hand, he start walking in the street, right? And the light was red, right? So I screamed, I said, say, man, watch out! He's just walking inside the street, walking inside the street, right? I won't get involved. I'm minding my own business, right? I'm minding my own business. He walking down the street, right? All of a sudden, the GTO came screaming around the corner. Two West Indians was driving, listening to that loud-ass Bob Marley music. You know that kid, when they be listening to that, because it got them drums and cymbals in it, right? And they be playing that all the time, right? I screamed to West Indians, I said, say, man, turn that Bob Marley down. You're going to run him over. Man, run him over. I'm minding my own business. I'm minding my business, right? All of a sudden, something like, hit that man. He shot up in the air about 90 feet. You're holding that ice cream coming out, look like the Statue of Liberty's in. Then
10: Then this plane hit him. Yeah. Yeah, he got hit by a plane then, right? He got caught in the propellers and shit was spinning around. Like, this ain't my day. This ain't my day. And the ice cream shot out his hand, right? And the West Indian dude looked out the window and this shot in his head made him dreadlocks look like a Christmas tree, right? He jumped out, got wiggling his head like this, and the dude hit the ground and he jumped out, took his sandals off and started stomping him in the face with them big ashy West Indian feet. That's when his lips came off, right? And he started jumping around on the sidewalk, right? And I say, damn, man, and lips was moving around. I was gonna go over across the street. So I kicked the lip back over. I kicked it back over, right? And I walked over to the brother and said, damn, man, you in bad shape. God, somebody call an ambulance, he in bad. God, man, look at both your legs, it's broken. It broke, man. Your leg is twisted up like this air. See how my arm is? See how my arm is sitting out of your leg? It's all twisted up, man. I give you mouth to mouth, but you ain't got no lips, cuz. Damn, man. You can't, can you move your legs? You can't move at all? Somebody help this brother. God, I feel so bad for you, man. I'm really crushed, man. I'm really crushed. You can't move at all, you sure? Really? Well, you ain't gonna be needing these sneakers no more, so I'm gonna just take these.
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12: Billy Joel, after singing things like Uptown Girl, he then revealed his classic, his protest song against the world, We Didn't Start the Fire. And in that song, it's basically a list, in chronological order, right, from 1949 to 1989, and he just mentions sort of 6 to 8 things each verse. I just read, he goes, Harry Truman, Doris Day, Red China, Johnny Ray, South Pacific Water, Witchell, Joe DiMaggio, Joe McCarthy, Richard Nixon, Sted, Becker Television, North Korea, South Korea, Marilyn Monroe. That's not a song. That's a conversation with Rain Man. I think the first protest song that actually made a difference was Do They Know It's Christmas? And particularly pointed to us in Britain because we used to own and run Africa. And then the end of the 50s, they wanted independence, and slowly we started giving it back to Africa. And by the end of the 60s, it was totally Africa-owned and Africa-ruled. Of course, in the 80s, we get a phone call. Yeah. Thatcher answers, hello. Hello, it's Africa. What do you want? We're all starving and that. Oh, starving. Give me that phone. You should have thought of that. Before you wanted independence. Yeah, we didn't know there was going to be a drought. Drought? I'll give you a drought. In the long, hot summer of 1976, we had a hosepipe ban in Reading. Yes. In drought. My poor mum having to make loads of journeys with a bowl of water for the lawn. Under the cover of darkness. With her back. We've all got problems, mate. Drought. There was a government advert at the time that said, save water, have a bath with a friend. Which I did. I say a friend, he was more a friend than my granddad's.
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9: Anyway, Harry Potter. You know, I like them. I like the movies. I like the books. But I think they send the wrong message to our kids. And that's that it's okay to own an owl for a pet. No, not at all. Not at all. Okay, I'm from Oregon. I know. Owls are made of 3 things. Claws, feathers, and hatred. That's it. Okay? You ever look at the rage and hatred in an owl's eyes when it's up in that tree? Just, who's next to die? It's you, mouse. Owl. And I'm back hating everything that lives. That's the song in their hearts, you guys. Like, it's kind of like 101 Dalmatians. You remember that, when that movie came out and all the kids were on the Dalmatians? You know, the Dalmatians, the most retarded dog in dog land. Like, they are. You throw a stick to a Dalmatian, he'll come back with his own leg torn off. Ah, is that what you threw? I didn't even look. Ha, ha, ha, Dalmatian. That's why firemen have them. It's the only dog that'll run into a burning house like it's a regular house. You know? Yeah, you crazy dog. Go in there and see if there's a baby. Okie doke! I'm back and on fire for some reason. Is this a baby? That is a loaf of bread. How are you alive?
11: But the kids want owls. Look, I know a lot of you guys are like, I'm going to the all-night owl store downtown. And you know there is one. There has to be one. You're deep enough, you know? But don't do it. Do not buy your kid an owl, okay? Because a friend of mine found a baby owl that fell out of a tree during a storm, right? He put in his pickup, like a baby owl. Can you imagine anything cuter than a baby owl? Yeah, don't hurt your brain. It's impossible. Not even a kitten with an eye patch is cuter than a baby owl. Meow, right? So cute. So cute. Baby owl, cuter, you know? So my friend gets this baby owl home and calls the Humane Society, and he's like, hey, I found a baby owl. How do I raise it? And the guy at the Humane Society was like, let it go. But they told him this. They said, an owl that you raise in captivity will never stop trying to attack you. You! It knows who you are. Imagine having this animal in your home growing strong off its hatred of you. It's in the cage doing owl prison exercises, getting ready. Little tattoos. I hate Greg on his arm. He's sitting there getting ready, waiting for that day he makes his Hannibal Lecter-like escape wearing another owl's face. Surprise! I'm not the good owl. Death! Right in your face. Like you come home, he's just taunting you. Hey! Alex, how's it going, buddy? Yeah, it's me, your owl. How'd it go at work? Oh, didn't get that promotion, huh? Oh, that sucks. Know what else sucks? I'm gonna kill you when I get out. Yeah, you're dead. Oh, you know, hide in the kitchen? You can never hide from me. My head goes all the way around. You're dead. All right, stay loose. Prepare for war. Stay loose.
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30: My son is actually very Mexican looking. He was born with a tattoo on his neck. Holding a machete. I'm really bad at boy. I think boys are easier to raise than girls because girls are crazy. You know, girls have like 4,000 emotions and boys have 3. Sometimes when I look at my boyfriend, you know what I've learned recently is never ask a guy what he's thinking, especially if he looks like he's thinking something profound, because the answer will break your heart. You're better off projecting your own Nobel Prize winning thoughts on his blank face than getting confirmation that there's nothing there. Like, I was looking at my boyfriend the other day, and because he's Mexican, he looks very revolutionary when he frowns. You know, like he's thinking of his people. La raza. Right? And that turns me on. I'm like, what's on your mind? You know, what's going on in Mexico? The cartel? Immigration? I don't like apples. Okay, well, I don't like my life. You know what I wish was true? I wish any baby that came out of your body, you could put back in your body at any time during its life. That would help out when you're trying to discipline your kids when they're older. You guys, that would save so much on airfare too, wouldn't it? Great news, everybody. We're going on vacation. Bad news. Mom's got one plane ticket. Everybody in. Everybody. No kicking or I will put you in grandma. You get in me, I get in her, and we travel like Russian nesting dolls.
29: 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This is iHeart Comedy.
1: Frank Caliendo.
2: Yeah. They're remaking all kinds of movies. I was going to remake any movie on earth. I'd remake The Wizard of Oz with Robin Williams. And that's it. Why would you hire anybody else? You have Robin Williams. So here we go. The Wizard of Oz, starring Robin Williams. Written by Robin Williams. And directed by? Quentin Tarantino. My favorite thing to do. Here we go. Who dares bother the all and powerful Wizard of Oz? Oh my gosh, what an incredibly wonderful place. But who the heck does your decorating? Silence! Pff, whoa, Taco Bell for lunch, huh? What are you doing here? Where? That's a funny story. No, it's not, but I'm making it funny. Here we go. Kansas flashback. Go, should have seen the little people like Valley of the Brick Road. Valley. Whoa, loved in Fantasy Island. Man, Sigrum, get a Willy Wonka, part two. Oompa, Loompa, Dibbity Doo, Sigrum, Valley, Sigrum, sorry. Not that funny, but fun to say. And we're dancing with Becca, Madonna, Madonna Conroe. Where's the ice cream? I don't know, but I'm turning it on the inside, and we're back. It was amazing and wonderful because I met up with a guy who's made out of straw. I said, hey, man, whoa, hey, man, straw. That's a joke right there. Apparently, not for all of you, okay?
5: So you got hay over here, and you got straw over here. You got hay man, straw man. Straw man is a scarecrow. That's a synonym. You know what a synonym is?
2: I love synonym. That's my favorite flavor. Back for breakfast, I had synonym toast crunch. I had blueberry.
5: That was terrible.
2: Phenomenal. Thank you guys very much.
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6: This happened in an old church down south. And it was a reverend, he was preaching, and his deacon was sitting there in the background, sort of catching a few winks. So the deacon looked back at him and said, Deacon White, would you lead us in prayer? Deacon White there. And the reverend spoke a little louder. He said, Deacon White, will you lead us? Deacon White. And the reverend looked at him again and said, Deacon White, will you lead? Deacon White broke up and said, lead hell, I just dealt. You know, my little boy went to school this morning, came back from Sunday school. And I said, well, what was the Sunday school text about, Rodney? That's his name. And he said, Daddy, the text was about, why worry? Here comes the quilt. I said, why worry? Here comes the quilt. I said, you don't mean that. I said, you mean it was, fear not, the comforter cometh. Yeah, a missionary was out in the jungles, and he was trying to teach religion to all the natives and the cannibals in the Wagoni country, and he was captured by one of the head-hunting tribes, and the chief was there, and so the missionary asked to speak to the chief to tell him what he was doing out there in the jungles. And the missionary walked up to the chief and said, Chief, may I ask what course you intend to take with me? Chief said, Buena chi, buena cosa, which in English meant, we gonna eat you after the fish.
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7: All this stuff is turning me into this guy I don't want to be, that grouchy old get-off-my-yard guy. Remember that guy? He was like, oh, get off my yard. I hate having kids. It's making me this grouchy guy, and I don't want to be it, but I'll give you a great example. The other day, I was in my car, and I got stuck behind a school bus. Now, I don't know if you've been stuck behind a school bus before, but once you get there, you're stuck. I pass kidney stones quicker than you can get around a school bus. But it's the law, and I'm stuck, so what the heck? So I'm sitting there, and I look up, and there's these three 10-year-old boys looking out the back window at me. And I kind of look at them, I smile at them, and the kid in the middle goes like this. And I thought, oh, my God, he's slow. So I gave him that, I'm sorry, you're slow, wave back, you know. And all of a sudden he goes. And I thought, you little turd. He's saying I'm slow. And his buddies are laughing and all that. And I'm about to start yelling. All of a sudden the adult part of my brain goes, just relax. Ignore this kid. So I pick up my cell phone, act like I'm talking on the phone. And I kind of glance up at the school bus, and the kid in the middle is doing this. And I'm like, and his buddies are laughing, and they're high-fiving and having a great time. And I'm like, you know what? You are. And all of a sudden, I look at this kid, and I realize, oh, this kid's got big ears. So I'm sitting there, and I look up at him, and I go. And he gets this hangdog look on his face. His buddies are going crazy. I'm like, yeah, you're mine now, punk. I don't even want to get around this bus now. And he's looking all sad, and I'm just like, yeah. And I look over to my left, and the woman in the car next to me goes, what the hell? And I go, he started it. I got in a fight with a 10-year-old boy.
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8: Another thing I'll do if I have real money, I'm going to buy TV time all across the country. And then I'm going to run campaign-style attack ads against people that I just don't like personally. I'm just going to make up stuff about them, and I'm going to destroy them. You know, cut to me, I'm like, Brandon Vestal approved this message. Cocaine! Done one mature thing. I was telling you how immature I am, but I do one mature thing. A couple years ago now, I got married. That's a pretty mature thing. I like her. She's okay. She's pretty cool. Here's a piece of advice, though, fellas. If you're with your lady friend and she looks over at you and she's like, oh, honey, what would you ever do without me? You should not say Asian chicks. It's apparently the wrong answer to that question. Well, it's the right answer, but it's not correct, if you know what I mean. It's filled with these tests, these serious relationships. I'll give you another example. We're driving down the road the other day. She turns the radio off. She gets a serious look on her face. She looks at me. She goes, Brandon, if I ask you a question, will you give me an honest answer? I'm like, damn. She's like, yeah, what's up? What's going on? She goes, in the whole world, anyone you've ever met in your whole life, who's your best friend? Who are you closest to? Who's your best friend? I didn't even hesitate with the answer. I was like, Steve. Wrong answer. Now, I've heard this a lot. Girls want to be a guy's best friend. No, you don't, ladies. Trust me, you don't want to be best friends with us because we are disgusting with our best friends. But fellas, if they keep pushing you, give them what they want. Treat them like you treat your best guy friend. Next time she's on the couch taking a nap and her mouth is open, you fart right in there. Like, oh, look at that. Got your friend. No. Oh, you left your mouth open again. You suck at this game.
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9: Fabulous to be here in Houston. I'm enjoying the weather. Yeah. It was dry today. I saw a coyote explode. Yesterday was a little more moist, kind of that early Cambodian killing field Venusian swamp thing. So very comfortable. Today, slightly hotter than the planet Mercury. I'm from San Francisco, and no, I'm not. Thank you for asking. I have some news for some of the macho guys here of Houston. That where I come from, guys with a tidy mustache, tight jeans, and a tucked-in shirt and cowboy boots aren't cowboys. They're very popular with the other cowboys. The president seemed to be super upset about gay marriage. I remember during the Snake of the Union address, he said, we must preserve the sanctity of marriage. And I was like, wow. I thought with two wars going on in the economy,

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1: The thing about France, and you live in France, I mean, if you say you're in Paris, you know, if you, whatever you do in Paris, it has this veneer of sophistication. The thing about Paris is that, I mean, people say that the French are arrogant and they're rude, and Americans say that. The thing is, they're not arrogant and they're rude. They just want civility. I learned my lesson about the French. First of all, they're arrogant because they have two-hour lunches. You get up in the morning, you know you're going to work, and for 2 hours, you're going to go into a place, have a drink, have a cigarette, have a soup, have a salad, have a main dish, have a fruit, have a dessert, have a coffee, have another drink. By the time you go back to work, you don't even know what you are. Who cares? And they want to, they're striking now because they want to retire when they're 55. I can't argue with that. I mean, come on. But the thing is that the French cabaret performers, the whole world of cabarets, a lot of these performers, some of them are really good and they do their French. Some of them appropriate Americans' acts. They do like the American version of Sinatra or whatever. And some of these guys, though, are the most arrogant performers in the history of showbiz. They just have such contempt for the audience. They're just so that rude kind of French thing. And there's one guy I saw in the Saint-Germain-des-Prés district. And he was this really arrogant guy. He was doing the French Bob Dylan, essentially, is what he was doing. Once upon a time, you dressed so fine. You threw their bums that dime in your prime, didn't you? People called, they said, beware, doll, you're bound to fall. You thought they were all kidding you. Used to laugh about everybody that was hanging out. Now you don't laugh so loud, Mr. Big Shot, huh? Now you don't feel so proud about having to be scrounging your next meal. How does it feel? You never understood that it ain't no good to let other people get their tricks for you. You used to ride on your chrome horse with your diplomat who had on his shoulder a stinking Siamese cat. I hate those cats. You never knew really where it was. Didn't you?
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3: Who knows, man? I lived in New York City for a while before I came out here. My apartment was really small in New York. I had a goldfish and I had to keep him in a shot glass. No, it's okay, a little pebble in there for scenery, so. He liked that. He was like, yeah. This is just like the ocean. I like to watch when you try to turn around here. Filtering system, I take a straw. It's like a jacuzzi room. Oh, yeah. I think people are unfair to their pets, you know? Like putting a pet bird in a cage. That's pretty nice, huh? Get in there, Clank. Shut up. I'll be making the decisions. I was wondering what a bird's thinking, standing in a cage. Hey, thank you. Hey, I've been blessed with the gift of flight. Appreciate the environment. I know how to fly. I'm standing on a stack. Hey, I've already read these newspapers. In fact, I've whited out some typos. I don't know what animals think. You know? You ever knock over an ant pile? Isn't it amazing that they all start rebuilding it that second? They're like, no. They're all running around. You'd think, you know, there'd be just a minute, you know, where they'd all get upset. And you just knock it over. Oh, man! I don't believe it! Look at this! Even if most of them started working, there'd be a few hanging off to the side going, I ain't

0: right there. Just gotta knock it over.
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2: And they're not gonna build a World Trade Center shorter. It can't happen. They win. If they build it shorter, they might build it 60 stories, but then they'll put another 80 stories of cardboard on it and make it look taller, shaped like middle fingers, the lights blinking off and on. We don't care. After they blow up New York, they're gonna move to Chicago, blow up Chicago, then blow up Los Angeles, and then it'll be all finished. We'll be finished. Meaning not finished, but they'll be done. They'll be like, hey, all right, cool. We'll be three states. Then they don't know how crazy we are. We'll just go punk Canada into being the new New York. We'll just be like, come here, Canada. Come here. Come here. Come here, Canada. And they'll be like, hey, what do you want, eh? Hey, my ass. Come here. You're the new New York. Toronto is the Bronx. Montreal is Harlem. I'm waiting for them to attack another state. That'd be nice, right? Just to be like, whoa. You know, like Nebraska or whatever. Nebraska, you know. But they not. But people in Nebraska are nervous. Oh, they gonna come get the corn. We gotta be careful. They not. People in Iowa worried about all the cereal factories being under attack. It ain't gonna happen. Six tractors were hijacked today and driven into a cereal factory in Iowa. It's a terrible sight here, Jim. We're live at the Raisin Bran factory. Raisin silo number one is completely engulfed in flames. I think next year there's only gonna be one scoop of raisins. Then right after that, we'll have the commemorative sad cereal boxes, and Tony the Tiger will be like, it's not so great right now, and he's
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21: Betsy Ann Nagoski, who runs the Canary Records label.
23: A friend of mine said that what he loves is being the guy standing at the edge of the cliff, waving his arms, going, "Wait, no, let me look at those first before you throw them away. I think there might be some good stuff in there. I think there might be some stories. I don't think we should throw all those away yet."
21: We have a season, 10 episodes of stories from that realm, of things that were just barely saved, and in some cases, not saved at all. A bizarre tale of two infamous New Yorkers.
24: They booby-trapped their home and turned it into the shield fortress of ephemera.
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3: I think my friend Jeff is gay. I don't know. I'm so bad with names. When I was a kid, my friends and I got arrested for vandalizing a graveyard. $10,000 in damages. But we had a great lawyer who knocked it down to criminal trespassing and necrophilia. I make a lot of jokes about death. I think it's hilarious. My whole family's like that, actually. In fact, well before I was even born, my great-grandmother threw herself in front of a bus. Police tried to say she was committing suicide, but the family knew that she was just trying to stop civil rights. Yesterday, I accidentally hit a little kid with my car. It wasn't serious. Nobody saw me. My little sister had a baby recently, a little newborn. Kid is so cute. But she won't let me hold him. She refuses. Says, "No way, Anthony. I'm afraid you're gonna drop him." Like I'm some kind of idiot. Like I don't have a million other ways to hurt that baby. I will get it done. And people get weird when kids die. No, that's a fact. That's a fact. Like about a month ago, some kids in my neighborhood were playing hide and go seek, and one of them ended up in an abandoned refrigerator. It's all anybody talked about for weeks. I said, "Who cares? How many kids you know get to die a winner?" I assume you guys all knew who you were coming to see tonight. But if you didn't, you sure know now.
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4: So I drove down from Nashville yesterday. I took the interstate. I don't know how many of you guys have seen this yet or not, but I passed like 40 signs in the median area that said, "Do not mow the grass." Really? Is that an issue you guys are having these days? Like, are there disgruntled pedestrians pulling up to the curb, risking their lives with the weed eater, being like, "This grass is too tall. I'm not going to take it anymore." It made me wonder, like, how many times does a person get in trouble for cutting the grass on the interstate in Florida before someone pipes up, "You know what? Maybe we should just put up some signs." It seems to me like whoever invested money in those signs could probably just, I don't know, pay someone to cut the grass, right? And it doesn't even have to be expensive. Just do what we all do and go to the parking lot of Home Depot and be like, "Hey, muchachos, $30 if you cut my El Grasso." See, I know, I made a Mexican joke right out of the gate. You guys know why? My jokes are spicy. I like you guys. We're going to have fun tonight. This is going to be good. So I got a traffic ticket a couple of weeks ago from a red light camera. Do you guys know what those are? Oh my God, all kinds of stupid. I got the ticket in the mail. There was a picture of my license plate on the ticket because apparently a picture of my license plate is all the proof they need to find me guilty. Couldn't possibly be that someone took a picture of my license plate and thought to themselves, well, this guy looks like the kind of lazy who will pay $50 to avoid the inconvenience of going to court. Because they're right, I will. But I've been thinking about it, and I should have fought it like it could have been easy. Like I could have taken a picture of my own license plate and put the two pictures side by side right in front of the judge and been like, Your Honor, this is a picture I took at the exact same time of me not running a red light. And if the judge doesn't believe me, so what, right? Who cares? I'll just call the camera a liar. I'll just be like, this is obviously a Photoshop job. Because what's going to happen next? It's not like the camera's going to bust in the courtroom as the surprise witness, right? That's not going to happen. Should have fought it. But I didn't. I paid the ticket, and that kind of makes me angry. So now I'm in revenge mode. So I actually took electrical tape, and I started changing the numbers on my license plate from like a 3 to an 8 and a J to a middle finger. And I call up my best buddy on my nights off, and I'm like, hey, you want to run through red lights with me? And he's like, do I? And then we just make a night out of it. We stop at Sonic, we get some slushies, and then just back and forth, like bastards, we run all night long through red lights with a big fat bumper sticker on my car that says, suck it, Popo Cam.
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1: Dennis Leary.
5: Because I'll tell you, folks, we got a real problem with guns in this country. We have people snapping almost twice, three, four, five times a year, right? People just snap. They can't take it anymore. They snap. They go into McDonald's and kill 15 people. Huh? I mean, what's going on down at the post office? Every 6 months, some guy gets fired, comes back, and kills all his coworkers. If I worked at the post office as a supervisor, I wouldn't lay anybody off the next 25 years. I just walk around going, Hanrahan, what are you doing? Nothing. Well, keep it up. You're doing a great job. Jesus. I'll tell you. And I am sick and tired of New York taking the blame in this country for the crime problem. You know, whenever you read a fact chart, it always says Detroit leads the world in rape and murder and everything else, but New York takes the blame. New York's a cesspool. It's a cesspool of filth and crime. We're moving. Hey, I just moved here 4 years ago, and I'm not leaving because this is the most exciting place in the world to live. Oh, yeah. Yeah, there are so many ways to die in New York City. Come on. Race riots, drive-by shootings, subway crashes, construction cranes collapsing on the sidewalks, manhole covers blowing up, and asbestos shooting into the sky. We had a subway crash here a couple years ago. 5 people died. The next day they found out the driver was drunk and hooked on crack. Folks, this makes Disneyland look like a bike ride, doesn't it? Your driver today is Edward. He's drunk and hooked on crack. The man sitting next to you has a loaded 9mm. Good luck, folks. Honey, get the camera out. This is going to be great. Yeah. I love living in New York, man. And people who live in New York, we wear that fact like a badge right on our sleeve because we know that fact impresses everybody. I was in Vietnam. So what? I live in New York.
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6: I think they could spare one girl to come down the aisle, PCP, trips, coke, smokes, good eye. Because getting high on the plane used to be a half the fun. You can't smoke in the lavatories at all anymore. Not even Virginia Burley. So if you're going to smoke a joint, better be an old pro. Smoking, or rather getting high on the airplane, I like that better because of the semantic possibilities. If you were the first person ever up in an airplane, you'd say, look, they're high in the airplane. And indeed we are that. We are high in the airplane. High in the airplane. They always keep telling me at the airport, get on the plane. I said, I'm getting in. Let the daredevils get on. But we call it being high in the plane. They're high on the plane. And if you're an aeronautical engineer and you really like the design, you might be high on the plane. And then if you got high on the plane, you'd be triple high on the plane, unless you had got high before you got on the plane. Because you can be high on the plane, or you, well, let's put it this way. You can get off and get on, or you can get on and get off. Yeah?
4: Minneapolis, how are you?
1: I feel very hashtag blessed and thankful when I can perform at an actual comedy club, because I spend a lot of the time on the road performing at colleges, which is a nightmare, you guys. Because when you perform at a college, it's really not like this situation at all. There's typically not a stage or lights or even a microphone. Usually you show up to a college and the guy is like, okay, yeah, you're going to stand on that cafeteria table and just project. And the crowd is like 7 sad girls in pajama pants. Actually, I did a show at a college last year in upstate New York. It was a very small liberal arts school. Right before I got on stage at this college, the student activities girl who'd been following me around all afternoon, she pulls me aside and she goes, okay, Joe, just so you know, a lot of the students here have identity issues, so... And I looked at her, I was like, yeah, I literally don't know what that means. And she's like, oh, all that means is the last comedian who performed here, it was a few weeks ago, he told a gay joke and he got booed off stage. Right? And I've never seen a person get booed off stage ever in my life. I was like, what? That's crazy. What did he say to get booed off stage? And she thought about it for a second and she went, well, I forget how he said it, but he said if he ever had a son and he found his son in bed with another boy, he would strangle them both to death and bury them in the backyard. And I was like, oh, okay. Well, just so you know, normally when I go on stage, I tell jokes. I tell jokes and not my hate crime fantasies. And then no joke, she went, oh, also, I'm sorry to ask you this, but could you please try not to use the N-word? And I was like, yeah, I'll try. I'll try. Guess I give that vibe off.
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8: I am thrilled, as I said, to be here. I just came back. This is all the truth, all the truth. I just came back from Mexico. I was with my little grandson in Mexico. And the very nice people, but so ugly. I have never... Excuse me, no, they're really gorgeous. I want to show a hand here. Which one of you ever looked at a picture of a Mexican in a magazine and ripped it out and brought it to a plastic surgeon and said, make me look like this? It's like the Haitians, I went to dig them out. Why? It was like... We were in Mexico, and a woman died, drowned. How about that, drowned? And they didn't know who she was. She was in the water 8 days. And I said, well, we know one thing. She was Jewish because her hair isn't wet. And it's just... I'll get away from Mexico. But we were down there swimming with dolphins. Do not ever swim with dolphins. Oh, they're so intelligent. They don't use bathrooms. You ever see a dolphin go, excuse me, just a minute here. And you're swimming along, so you go, is that a brown eel? Is that a brown eel? And then which is true, we swam with sharks. It was so horrible, because he's athletic. We swam with sharks. $250 to swim with a shark. So I went over to the fattest woman I could find. And I said, I hope you have your period. It is just...
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9: It's funny, through traveling, I got to see how other countries, how the middle class and working class in other countries lives way better, especially in Australia. I was in Australia, me and my friends went to the aquarium. Afterwards, we were getting our picture taken. The guy taking pictures at the aquarium said, hell, where you guys live? I said, I live in New York. Oh, cool. I'm going to New York soon. From there, I'm going to Miami, and then Chicago, and L.A., Austin, Texas, Seattle. I said, wait, That's your vacation? You take pictures at the aquarium. And that's the vacation you can take? And your job, the way you make your income, you take pictures at the aquarium? That's your vacation? Because in America, if you work at the aquarium, you vacation at the aquarium. And you're happy about it. Whatever, we get 30% off chicken strips. It's not that bad. You just make do with what you got. People have this energy about America when you go certain some places where they blame you personally. I remember I was in Norway. I was at this bar. There's a girl at the bar. She's beautiful. I go up to her. I say, I think you're beautiful. You like this actress, Kerry Washington. She said, thank you. That's flattering. Kerry Washington is beautiful. Are you from the USA? And I said, yeah. And she said, Obama! What? This isn't the direction I was trying to go with this conversation. But then she had all this stuff she wanted to say about Obama. I had nothing to go back. And she, I don't like Obama. I don't like what he's doing with the Israel and Palestine situation. I have no idea what Obama's doing with the Israel and Palestine situation. But I don't want to sound like an idiot, so I got to keep her talking. So I say, well, elaborate. I don't like Obama. He's just like a smarter version of George Bush, which makes him more dangerous. And I don't think Obama's like George Bush at all. But at the moment, I didn't have any facts. I wasn't prepped for a debate. I was just overseas trying to smash. But I'm not going out that easy. Like, no. Obama's not like Bush. Obama's cool. Obama, he was on Late Night with Jimmy Fallon. Bush is more like the Leno Letterman type of guy. What else? Obama has a great jump shot. What else? No, Obama's nothing like Bush. Don't you talk about my president like that, you Norwegian bitch. And you know what? You don't even look like Kerry Washington. I was just trying to have some slick to open with. My thing is, like, what are we going to do about it at the bar? What are we yelling at the bar for, man? I don't like bar pundits. I'd rather talk about food and video games. Maybe that's short-sighted of me, but it affects my life in a more immediate way. Talk about food. Hey, man, you got to check out this restaurant. All right, I'll check that out tomorrow. Hey, man, you got Grand Theft Auto? Oh, I don't get it yet, but I'll get it in a couple days. I don't know what you want to do about Obama.
2: 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You've come to the right place. 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
10: Doug Stanhope.
11: They're about to start testing for adrenaline in the workplace. That's how sad this country's getting. Now, shaking your urine in front of you. Is that yours, Donnie? It looks a little cloudy. Have you been having fun on the weekend? Are we not enough fun for you here at the Verizon Wireless family? You need to seek it elsewhere? I don't think you're a team player. That's why I love hearing people go, oh, that town, that's like 20 years behind the times, that place. Book me there. I had fun 20 years ago. I can still smoke indoors. Oh, I got ecstasy, still pure, uncut, and readily available. What cavemen they must be. The only drugs that are even popular anymore, all the dummy drugs, all the drugs that make you more boring, all the mood stabilizer, antidepressant. Everyone's got some mental disorder they've been diagnosed with, and they take a pill. They push them on me all the time. I ruin so many relationships because I think all the time. Sorry. Oh, geez. I was terrified when my doctor told me that I had a unique and interesting personality trait. But then he told me about new Zoloft, the Prozac, and I just take 3 pills a day and I blend into this horrible inbred corporate landscape, and I don't care. They'll legalize any drug so long as that drug keeps you producing. You're kicking out enough boxes at the plant? Well, go. It's whatever keeps you doing that. Keeps you vaguely content sitting in a cubicle. Go ahead, FDA approved. I have a job where I alphabetize insurance forms 45 hours a week, and I noticed I couldn't concentrate so well on my job, so my doctor put me on Adderall, and now I can just breeze through my workday. I don't even notice my empty life underneath fluorescent tubes. I have no highs or lows. I have no good stories. I'm just, but I'm getting a lot of stuff done. I'm probably the most boring person I know, but look at me produce. I just go A, B, C, D, E, F, G, H, I, J, K, L, M, N, P, you don't take a pill for that. You're not concentrating because that's boring and that's a natural reaction to boring. Don't concentrate. Find another way. You're going to make a living, you have bills to pay. Spin around the brass pole a few times. Whatever. Say you saw the Virgin Mary in a grilled cheese sandwich and sell it on eBay. There's a grift in the system. There's always a scam. You don't have to do it just because your guidance counselor told you you'd excel at it. This country is so bereft of imagination anymore. And those pills probably have a lot to do with
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10: Yeah, that's my background. My mom's American Indian, my dad's Irish. Yeah, there's a drinking problem waiting to happen. How about another round? The Indians do have all the casinos now, man. Except for Vegas. I was out in Vegas not long ago. I tried playing blackjack, but man, could those dealers make you feel a little more stupid? I might be from the South, but I can count. Just give me a second. Sons of bitches rush you. That's what messes you up. What are you gonna do? Uh-huh. What? I'm gonna look down. Well, I'm all right if you throw a face card. They throw those little numbers at you. Hold on.
12: 7, 8, 9, 10, carry the one.
10: hell, I don't know what I'm doing. I pretty much just set a chip out and see if they take it or give me another one. I don't know. I suck at this game. That's why I like slot machines. That's gambling for retards, and I appreciate that. It didn't fall out. I didn't win. Used to be pretty easy to play the slots. You got the 3 7s and you knew what you got. Nowadays, you pull the handle and you're like, ah! I got, it's those lines, like 4 or 5. I got 2 dog's heads in a barrel. Damn it. Don't question, you're a winner.
12: People got there playing the nickel machines and the penny. They're a penny machine now. It's a penny. They're up.
10: Did you really just woo the penny machine? Penny machine, seriously? What's the dream? Oh, if I hit on this bastard, I'm getting some gum. Those old people love that penny machine. Old people win all the time in Vegas. That always makes me angry. That old people win all. You know why they win? They got that diaper on. They never have to leave a machine. They could just play all damn day. They got a diaper. They got an oxygen pump to them. They're a winning machine. They're designed to win. Come on, mama needs a new hip.
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13: Russell Peters.
14: It's an incredible place to go. I mean, for anybody, whether you're Indian or not, just to go there and just see, like, history that you've never seen before. When I went to, after my shows, when I went to Calcutta, because that's where my mom is from, and I went to go see my mom's 2 brothers, my uncles. And I did something very rude in the Indian culture. I didn't stay at my uncle's house. And, ooh, right? So, whatever, you know? Because this is what I mean. I'm too North American for my own good. I'm too used to certain luxuries now. You know, like running water. A toilet. Toilet paper. There's only so much ass washing with a cup that I want to do in my life. You know what I mean? So I stayed in a hotel in Calcutta. The oldest hotel in India. It's 300 years old. Incredible. Beautiful. It's all marble. The minute you walk in, it's all marble. High ceilings. Nice pillars. It was built when the British were there. I won't say the British built it, because why would they? They don't come into your country and start doing positive things. I'm sure they sat around, we really need a new bloody hotel, don't we? Oh. cool. He's building something. Would you? What do you want? Small, medium, tall, big, fat, tall? What do you want? What? We build it for them. We don't have a choice. But it's incredible. I check into the hotel, and after I check in, the bellman is walking me to my room, and he leans in on the way to the room, and he goes, "Mr. Peter, I regret to inform you, sir, but the hotel..." "The what?" "The hotel." "You know there's only one O in hotel?" "Oh, okay. What about the hotel?" "Sir, the hotel is haunted." "What? Why would you wait for me to check in and then tell me that the hotel's haunted?" "Sir, don't shoot the messenger. I'm just letting you know." So I get to my room, and I can't get to sleep now because I'm a bitch. The guy just told me the hotel's haunted. I'm like, I'm scared. Because I start doing the math in my head. The hotel's 300 years old. That means there's at least 300 years worth of ghosts in this hotel. So I'm panicking. I eventually panic myself to sleep. I got woken up in the middle of my sleep by a ghost. And I wasn't scared anymore. Because the ghost had an Indian accent. Do you know how hard it is to be afraid when you get woken up by... "Boo."
13: And the face of the city has changed. I mean, there's no more hardware stores or laundries, you know. All you got is every 20 feet there's a coffee shop. And don't get me wrong, man, I dig the new coffee, even Starbucks. They may be the evil empire, but if you find yourself in an airport in Akron and you see a Starbucks, ah! Slow motion rainbows, wheat growing. You know what I hate, though, is I hate standing in line behind the 30 people ordering their 14-ingredient signature drink. Because I drink black coffee, and I'm so sick and tired of hearing from the front of the line, "Yes, okay, give me, oh, well, I don't know, double decaf, no foam, soy milk, butterfly, friendly latte, with a twist of Myers lemon and a shea-grown caramel rinse, and, oh, what the hell, make it trapezoidal." "What? It's coffee! It is not a toy, it's a tool! It's hot, bitter, dirty water with a buzz. There should be two lines, one for normal people, one for foofy tweez."
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4: 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I Heart Comedy.
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6: Women got it good. Good. I don't know. I feel sorry for women sexually sometimes. Because, you know, men, we only have one responsibility. Knock it out. That's it. Be good in bed. That's your only responsibility. Women, you know, they could be good, but sometimes they try not to be too good. You know what I mean? And women, well, sometimes women have to ration out, you know. So they want the man to think they got a good woman, but they don't want him to think he got a freak. See, men, we got all our tricks right away. Whatever we got, just give it. Whatever. We can't hold nothing back. We don't know if there's going to be a return engagement. So we got to go. I just don't know. I'm just at another phase of my life now. Just at another point in my life. No, time to settle down. Time to settle down. That's what time it is. Time to settle down, boy. Women always waiting to settle down. Woman go on 4 good dates. She's like, what are you waiting for? Men never ready to settle down. Men don't settle down. We surrender. All right, I'm married. All right. All right, damn. Okay. Just tell me the day before. I'll be there. All right, damn. No, eventually you got to. Every man got to, especially men, you got to settle down. You know why you got to settle down eventually? Because you don't want to be the old guy in the club. You know what I'm talking about. Any club you go into, there's always one old guy. He ain't really old, just a little too old to be in the club. You don't want to be that brother. So you got to settle down. You got to commit. Can't cheat. Want to cheat? Can't cheat. Dying to cheat? Can't cheat. Can't wait to cheat? Can't cheat. Some guys got to go to rehab not to cheat. It's hard not to cheat. Women don't want to hear that. It's hard not to cheat. You know why it's hard not to cheat? Because women like men that are in relationships. Guys know what I'm talking about. When you were single, nobody was thinking about your ugly ass. Then your woman got a hold of you. She cut your hair, washed you down, gave you a lifesaver, wiped all the crust out your eyes. When you were single, nobody was calling your ass up. Now your phone ringing off the hook. Crazy, freaking sex calls. Like, hey, what you doing? You know, me and my girlfriend are having a contest. And we thought you'd be a good judge. You never got that call when you were single. Now you get it every Tuesday. But you can't cheat. Can't cheat. Know why? Because you're going to get caught. You're going to get caught. I don't care who you are. You're 007. You're going to get caught. You are going to get caught.
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7: I'm just happy they lowered that terror alert from orange to yellow because I didn't know what the hell to do. What are we supposed to do with these color codes? Does anybody know? Like you're going to behave any differently. It's orange! I'm going to post office, honey, cover me! It's yellow. Just yellow today. Cautious. It's yellow. All they're doing is scaring the hell out of people. Making everybody jumpy. You know, they say you shouldn't racial profile, and you really shouldn't. But then they make the color code level orange, high terror alert. I'm profiling everybody. It's human nature. You can't help it. I'm at the store going, all right, the black guy's cool. He's not going to blow himself up. Puerto Rican, he's all right. He's just buying jumper cable. But that Middle Eastern looking cat with the beard and the turban, I don't know if he's buying that clock or setting it down filled with TNT. I know I'm not supposed to think that way, but it's level orange. I'm shaking in my boots. The Islamic community has a responsibility to let us know they're on our side, man. Ease our fears. And I'm not saying you got to throw an I Love America parade, but help us. Put a U.S. flag on your turban or something. How about a T-shirt that says Osama sucks? Give us something. Maybe even a little thumbs up. I'm with you. Baseball. Hot dogs. Apple pie.
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8: I'm very happy to be here. If you've ever seen me before, first of all, I apologize. No refunds. And secondly, you know why I like to do of an evening is tell a joke. Just one joke, but a great joke. No, I'm over it. Anyway, look, this is the number one joke in the English language, this joke. The number one joke in the United States. And if you know anything about me, you know I'm a very patriotic American. No irony. I start every show with, it's a great day for America. That's my thing. That's my catch. Don't, no, it's all right. It's my catchphrase. It's a great day for America. I tried other catchphrases. I tried, that sounded dirty. Kind of creep people out, and then see you in hell, amigos, and nobody could make any sense of that one, but none of them took off. So it's a great day for America. That's my thing that I say. That's the one I'll be saying for the rest of my life. That's the one I'll be saying when I'm doing ads for local car dealerships. Come on down to Earth, I would have thought, cheeky monkeys, look at these deals and new and used models. It's a great day for America. It's not a great idea having a catchphrase, to be honest, if you do what I do. It's not a good... Because people get very angry if you forget to say it. I won't say where, but recently in Greensboro, North Carolina, I came out and I forgot to say, it's a great day for America, and there was a gentleman waiting for me at the stage door. And I'm not talking like in Broadway where the gentleman has a top hat and a scarf and said, can I take you to a supper club, young missy? I mean... I mean, there was a guy waiting. I think I'm pretty sure he was armed. He's like, why didn't you say it was a great day for America? I was like, I just forgot, man. He's like, you didn't forget. I know what you're doing. I seen Homeland.
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9: Okay, where are my ladies at? Ladies, where are my ladies at? Hey, ladies, do you find it incredibly condescending to be collectively referred to as ladies? Ladies, like you have no personhood? I have another question for the ladies. Ladies, have you ever been through an existential crisis? Ladies, I am going through one right now. I can't say it's my first rodeo, though. If I had a dollar for every time I've been through an existential crisis, well, it would mean nothing, because money is a worthless societal construct. And we're all adrift on a sea of meaninglessness in which we'll eventually drown. But on the other hand, though, if I did have a dollar for every time I've cried on the phone with a customer service representative, I would be able to afford therapy. So is it filthy lucre? I don't know. I need money. I'm here. I came to Los Angeles, California, city of dreams, city of dreamers with a big dream. There's one thing they don't tell you when you move to Los Angeles, though, and that is turn around. Go back home. Your dreams are going to die before you do. Your parents still love you. Your Saturn still works.

0: lotion. So I'm looking around trying to find some nice sheets. I see this brand called Hotel Luxury Linens, 600 thread count. And it sounds fancy too, right? You got a girl back at your place, she's like, oh my God. Did we just teleport to a 5-star hotel? Nah, baby, these are just hotel luxury linens. By the way, the technology for teleportation doesn't exist yet. You must be kind of stupid. So I grab the sheets and I get them home and I'm psyched to put them on my bed, right? And I feel them and they feel a little rough to the touch. I get a little suspicious. I do a little Googling. I find an investigative report in Southern Living magazine where they investigated thread count claims, an issue that definitely needed delving into. And they had a little chart. They said, brand, advertised thread count, actual thread count. So it's like, brand, Warm Suiter, advertised 500, actual 497. Brand, Soft Sheets, advertised 600, actual 600. Brand, Hotel Luxury Linens, advertised 600, actual 296. Almost slept on that. 296 is sandpaper as far as I'm concerned. If that was a drug deal, I would have shot Hotel Luxury Linens in the face. Where is my thread? You didn't think I was going to count that?
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2: The death penalty, man, it's funny. Because it's funny because conservatives are like, they're very pro-life, which means they're against abortion, but they're for the war and for the death penalty, which I don't get, which cancels each other out. Like, we want the baby to grow up, and that way we can kill him. I don't know, man. I'm not, the death penalty I believe in, but I don't believe in it for the reasons people do. Like, I don't think it deters crime. I don't think one criminal go, oh, man, they might give me the death penalty if I do that. The death penalty is about vengeance. That's all it is. You did something to somebody, and we getting your ass back. I mean, it don't deter nobody, but the one who get the death penalty, he'll never do it again. I bet you that. I'm amazed at the hypocrisy I see. Like, we're against Janet Jackson showing hurt, but you can turn on NYPD Blue or The Shield or any video, and everybody naked. It's like 50-some violent acts per night on television. 50-some violent. I would rather have my children see it than violence. I mean, I'd be glad my son wanted to see it. Did you see it, son? You know, Janet Jackson gave some people a reason to go on.
3: I think I can go on another day now.
2: I don't get it, man. I don't get it. Like, I was over in Amsterdam. You know that it's legal to smoke weed over there. And they have a lower addiction rate and a lower crime rate. So, like, I'm not advocating weed, but let's be real. People do it, man. You know, I was over in Amsterdam, and I don't smoke weed. But I think it's a national custom, you know. In Hawaii, they put a little thing of flowers around your neck. And in Holland, they give you a fat one. But at least they did to me. I don't know that happens to y'all. I was high for 8 hours. That ain't a high. That's like a job. I'm looking around. When are we going on break? You know you high when you start crying. I don't want to be high. Please, Jesus, I want to come down. I can't. I was driving down the street, and the street went up into the sky. So the next day, when I was doing that again, I put me a seatbelt on.
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5: I live in New York, and there are a lot of famous pizzerias in my neighborhood. It's really hard to find one that isn't famous. Which sucks sometimes, you know what I mean? Sometimes I don't want all that glitz and glamour. I just want something delicious, you know? I don't need a celebrity in my mouth. Ray's up-and-coming pizza would be fine. I have an erratic drummer for anybody who's just listening to this. He can keep time, but just in spurts. It was my friend's birthday, and I was mad at him, so I sent him a card, said happy birthday.

0: put quotes around the word happy. Sarcastic birthday, douchebag. I love women, but I feel like you can't trust some of them. Some of them are liars, you know? Like, I was in the park and I met this girl. She was cute and she had a dog. And I went up to her, we started talking. She told me her dog's name. Then I said, does he bite? She said, no. I said, oh yeah, then how does he eat? Liar. I think it'd be cool if you were writing a ransom note in Microsoft Word and it popped up the paperclip and said, it looks like you're writing a ransom note. Need some help? You should curse more. But the paperclip would be all messed up, you know? Never saw a paperclip with tattoos before. I think it'd be frustrating to be a matchmaker. What do you do? I'm a matchmaker. Oh, that's really romantic. No, I actually... Never mind.
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19: It is the thing about your religions. Your fundamentalists basically take the word to be the word. It cannot be interpreted. It is not a metaphor. Like I said, what about Genesis? In the beginning, let there be light. Could it be a metaphor for the Big Bang, the creation of the universe in that instant?
20: No, God just went click.
19: I do believe there's miracles in the Bible. I'm talking about Moses and Pharaoh. Yes, that time Moses said, "Let my people go. Why can't you?" And Pharaoh went, "In your dreams." And Moses went, "All right, Mr. Big Shot." Called to God, going, "God, hello, I need a big thing." And frogs fell from the sky. Maybe they fell from the sky, or maybe it was just a lot of Jews with catapults going, "Now!" And thank God it was the Egyptians and not the French, because the French would be going, "Oh, lunch! Why should we let you go? You're great caterers. I like these people, eh?" But I thought, wait a minute, maybe that's what we should drop on Afghanistan. Not bombs, food, but frogs, lizards, hamsters, gerbils. And if you want people out of caves, a couple of New York rats. Oh, one New York rat is better than any cruise missile. It's just like, "Hi, how you doing? How you doing?" Oh, rage! But back to the Pharaoh. It took more. It took boils. And even then the Pharaoh's going, "I'm pissed, but I'm not letting you go." Finally, firstborn dies. That's it! Jews, out! And the Jews are going, "All right, everybody, Manish Tananoi, we're leaving! Don't wait for the bread to rise. Just take the crackers. We're traveling people. We don't want sand in there. Let's go!" Traveling through the desert to get the Ten Commandments. Those will be adjusted as we go along. Then they get to the sea, and then they're going, "What now, Mr. David Copperfield?" And Moses goes, "Shah, Shah," calls to God, "God, hello, another one." The seas part, and even the most doubting Jew is going, "You're very good." "All right, everybody, let's go. Don't eat the shellfish. I'll tell you why later. Let's go." "Where are we going?" "To Jerusalem, the promised land, and later to Miami. Let's go." There was another miracle the night Mary said to Joe, "Joe, I'm pregnant." And Joe went, "Holy Mother of God." And she went, "Yeah." "Oh, Jesus Christ. Joe, that's a great name. What are you talking about, Mary? Wait a minute here. You're a virgin." "Uh-huh. And I gotta haul your ass all the way to Bethlehem? How did this happen?" "It's immaculate. It better be immaculate, Mary." I'm sorry I turned Joseph into Ralph Cramden, but it seemed necessary.
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21: I think my favorite part of 9/11 was the Muslim terrorists when they went to Muslim heaven, which we all know isn't true. Because they martyred themselves, the reward for martyrdom, which is in the Quran, they each got 72 virgins. That's the reward for martyrdom. I don't recall sex with a virgin being the best sex I ever had. It was very awkward, overly emotional. It was very hurdy. And don't forget, the next day, that's 72 phone calls. Are you my boyfriend now? Oh, God. People forget Muhammad Atta's up in Muslim heaven. Why can't you just be cool? Hang on. Why can't you just be cool? Hang on. Why can't you just be cool? Hang on. I have a little confession to make. I actually have never slept with a virgin. But I do love breaking the seal on a new GIF. You gotta be really hard. Enjoy the image. I paint a picture with words.
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22: My father's been a salesman his entire life. He's been working the senior discount since he turned 40. He's been asking for and occasionally receiving the senior discount since he turned 40. Now that he's 75, the pitch has changed, and he has decided that he's got to be carded for the senior discount now. No way are you 75. You got to be 50. So last summer, I'm home, and I was like, Dad, do you want to have coffee before I leave town tomorrow? And he goes, yes. Let us meet at a very nice McDonald's on 76th and Blue Mound Road. And I said, a McDonald's? Dad, I have $6. Let's go to a diner and sit down like Christians, right? And have them bring us coffee over and over again, like people. And he goes, no, we got to go to this McDonald's because they card me there for the senior discount. And I was like, okay. So I show up 8:30 in the morning. My father, very handsome man, very dapper, as you can imagine, very handsome gentleman. This morning he has decided to dress in what I can only call Wisconsin chic. He is wearing a denim dress shirt that he has cut the sleeves off of. He is wearing a pair of jean shorts that he made himself. Too high, Daisy Dukes. Daisy Dukes. I could see the pockets. They match. And I was like, where have you been in this outfit? What's happening here? And he goes, what? I was fishing. And I said, for men? Because that is a gay rave outfit, my friend. And you're going to get some hits because it looks good.
1: 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Funny lives here.
0: Cat Williams.
23: It's thanks to white people we know anything about wild animals. Do you realize that ever in the history we discovered a wild animal? Not one, not a wild pit bull, nothing. Because we too cautious. We don't get close enough to discover. Take no chances. Wait, is that a Rottweiler or a bear? Go. White people, though, let me say this. Y'all need some friends. Get you some friends. Just don't ever, ever call them. There's my friend. You guys say it all the time. What? White people, you need your friends so they can tell you when it's not appropriate. First of all, white people, please stop putting them little blue leashes on your children. Please stop doing that. That is only entertainment. That's all that is. We be excited to...
24: Look at him, look.
23: That's why white kids grow up and kill everybody in the damn school, because you done treated them like a German shepherd ever since they were three. They be in the store like, oh, I want that. It's laughing like we know what to do with our kids. We don't know what to do with our kids neither. Look, I know all comics come on stage and say you need to beat your kids, but as a father, let me just say publicly, maybe we should stop beating our kids. Publicly. We are tired of going to the grocery store to see you beat your babies. Maybe your baby ain't bad. Maybe you's a bad mother. Did you ever think of that, you retarded? That is a toddler. Your baby's supposed to like Skittles. As soon as your baby touches the Skittles, you what did I tell your mother? in the car. What did I tell you in the car? White people be like, you can't do that. You're next. What?
0: Then when you were a kid, if you told another kid something he didn't quite believe, he'd say, you swear to God? I would always say, yeah, I swear to God. Even if I was lying. Why not? What's going to happen if I lie? Nothing. Nothing happens if you lie. Unless you get caught, and that's a whole different story. Sometimes a kid would think he was being slick with me, and he'd say, you swear on your mother's grave? I'd say, yeah. Why not? First of all, my mother was alive. She didn't even have a grave. Second of all, even if she was dead, what's she going to do? Rise from the grave and come and haunt me? Come and haunt me? All because I told a lie to an 8-year-old? Get real, will you? Here's one more item for you, the last in our civics book. Rights. Boy, everyone in this country is always running around yammering about their rights. I have a right. You have no right. We have a right. They don't have a right. Folks, I hate to spoil your fun, but there's no such thing as rights, okay? They're imaginary. We made them up, like the boogeyman. The three little pigs, Pinocchio, Mother Goose, like that. Rights are an idea. They're just imaginary. They're a cute idea. Cute. But that's all. Cute and fictional. The Bill of Rights in this country has 10 stipulations, okay? 10 rights. And apparently God was doing sloppy work that week because we've had to amend the Bill of Rights an additional 17 times. So God forgot a couple of things, like slavery. Just slipped his mind. But let's say God gave us the original 10. He gave the British 13. The British Bill of Rights has 13 stipulations. The Germans have 29. The Belgians have 25. The Swedish have only 6. And some people in the world have no rights at all. What kind of a deal is that? No rights at all? Why would God give different people in different countries different numbers of different rights? Boredom? Amusement? Bad arithmetic? I feel, for instance, I have the right to do anything I please. But if I do something you don't like, I think you have the right to kill me. So where are you going to find a fairer deal than that? So the next time some ass says to you, I have a right to my opinion, you say, oh yeah, well I have a right to my opinion, and my opinion is you have no right to your opinion. Then shoot and walk away. Thank you.
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23: I wish I was black. Because everything of enduring quality that the United States has ever given to world culture has come from our black community. Yeah. Black people are cool, man. Once you go black, you never go back. How cool is that, man? White people never say that. And if you're, once you go white, you might also enjoy a Sprite. That ain't cool. That's why I love cigarette smokers. I don't know any cigarette smokers that are prejudiced. It's all cigarette smokers know. We're all black on the inside. Look at the smoke in here. This is the way you picture parents when you're a kid. It is smoky like that. Orange cylinders burning in the darkness. I quit smoking for Christmas. I made it a month, and then I just started again. God, it's so good when you, after you quit for a month and then you have one. It's like breaking up with somebody because, you know, makeup sex is going to be so good. Oh, baby, I didn't mean a word of it. You know I love you. All those terrible things I said about you, I love you. I love you so much, man. You ever call so hard you see, like, stars? You can't put a price on that. You know, that's free entertainment, man. It took years to develop my little sparkly show. I gotta quit smoking cigarettes because girls don't like when you wheeze. Nothing worse than having sex with a girl. And she goes, listen, do you want to stop? Noisy muffler don't make it a bad car, baby. You still gonna get there? There's worse habits than smoking cigarettes. Like in America, only these country hillbillies do this. Tobacco's in their
2: It's only rednecks that ever do it, but I don't know if you saw, last year on TV, there was a dude, you probably saw this, because I know they like show you the worst of America. Yes, dude, and he had done this tobacco in his lip, and he got cancer, and had to remove his jaw. Gruesome, man. The dude had no chin. The dude had no chin. The lips just went straight down to his chest. And he's on TV being interviewed, going, I didn't expect it to happen. I'm looking at this guy, I'm thinking, how does this guy fold pillowcases? So unless you want an unruly linen closet.
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5: All right, you guys, whenever I do live shows, I like to read some of the tweets I've written on Twitter because it encourages people to not follow me. I'm like, oh, that was terrible. I'm not gonna deal with that. So here's some tweets I wrote. Started peeing in the shower because I heard it was good for athlete's foot. And I really want to get athlete's foot. A message to parents who think legalizing weed will make their kids... Wait a second. A message to parents who think legalizing weed will make their kids want to try it. They will anyway. That's my argument, is kids are going to try it, so something everyone's going to try shouldn't be illegal. The last three presidents of this country all tried smoking pot. And then they became president. So what's that telling our young kids of today? Don't smoke pot, or you can't become president if you don't smoke pot. Sometimes the phrase "what an ass" is a compliment. Hashtag porn. Hashtag doctor's office. Hashtag strip search. Hashtag gay pride parade. It truly isn't fair to shoot the messenger, but I don't see anything wrong with poking him in the eye. If you say something inappropriate to a black person, be sure to Apollo theatergize. Here's one I bet a few of you will relate to. Here in SAC. Using my volcano vaporizer makes me feel like a scientist. Oh, yeah. Hashtag Benson Honeydew. I don't have any pets because I'm on the road all the time. Well, none that I know about. If you're not sure how something works on here, don't ask me about it. I'm not running a tutorial. All right. That one's not going to be on the album. Someone went... I hope it wasn't your mouth. Because that'd be even better, right? If you could just fart criticism out of your butt. I can't bring a woman home to my apartment because it's a mess and I don't want her to meet my wife and kids.
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24: 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Can I just explain it to you? 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I don't live with Star Jones. 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You do. Why wouldn't you just go right there? And then you complain, we never see each other because you're out with your club cards stuck in traffic to save 40 cents. That's why we don't see each other. That's why. Let me just explain what happens with the club card thing. I'll break it down for you in layman's terms. Okay, the cashier's behind a counter. He's got no customers. He's bored. He sticks his hand down the back of his pants. He itches his ass. I was a cashier. That's what you do. Right now, you come up. Oh, I got my club card. Yeah, give me your keys. He takes your keys. He swipes it. He gives you your keys back. Yeah, then you get in your car. You're driving home. You put your hand all over your face like this. Now you got his fecal matter all over your face just to save a quarter. Is that worth it?
4: Stephen Wright.
6: So last night as I was downloading pornographic bootleg SpongeBob's sent to me from a hairdresser I know in Argentina, I noticed that I had no milk for tomorrow's coffee, so looked at the car keys, which had been strategically placed under the short leg of the kitchen table so the soup wouldn't spill, and I had to make a decision. Do I walk to the store, do I drive and spill the soup? After half an hour on my hands and knees, I delicately removed the car keys from under the table, and the soup didn't spill, which pissed me off so much that I whipped it against the wall. Then I tried to wash it off with my machine gun, the squirt gun, which was full of another kind of soup, and I kind of liked the pattern I made, so I took photographs of it, intending to do paintings of the photographs, which I would sell back to myself later, since I am a private collector. Then I get outside and get in my car and driving out to the store. My mind is skipping around and wondering how my life would have been different had I been born one day earlier. Then I'm thinking maybe it wouldn't have been different other than I would have asked that question yesterday. So I go in the store and no one's behind the register. And I'm thinking I should go behind the register so when people come in they can ask me questions and I can say, what do I look like? I work here. I went to the back of the store where they keep the milk, and out of the corner of my eye I saw the 17-year-old girl come out of the back room and go behind the register, and I'm wondering what was she doing in the back room. And then I tried to distract myself from my own imagination. I looked at a can of peas and I started counting the peas were on the label of the can, 44, 45, 46. I'm wondering if they had a meeting on how many peas she'd be on the label of the can. 47 is too many, 45 is not enough. All in favor of 46? Okay, yes, 46. Then I took the milk and I went up to the register and I said, hi, how are you? And she said, will that be all? And I said, no, I want to buy this.
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7: I just worry too much, though. I don't know. Maybe there is nothing to worry about. Maybe there's no actual place called hell. Maybe hell is having to listen to our grandparents breathe through their nose when they're eating a sandwich. It's not a meal, it's a struggle for life itself. I think I'll make another one. No! We'll be good. A scary concept, though. Getting old. You can't do that. I just want to keep challenging myself, you know. I don't want to become the reminiscing guy, you know, people run into at bars and stuff. Can always tell how boring their life is by how far back they have to reach for glory. They're like, remember.
8: Remember how fast I used to be when I was a sperm? Oh, I'll never forget the day of the big race. There were millions of us in the field, but I beat them all to fertilize that egg, mister. Back in the cervix, I was semen first class.
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9: I'm not going to lie to you. I pondered bird murder in the wee hours of the morning. I wondered if I would have to pay a fine for that owl to turn up dead on his back on my patio with a steak knife in his chest. I had a chalk outline around his body, a lollipop in an evidence baggie, seemingly untouched. The police questioning me. Is this your steak knife, Mr. Bailey? I've never seen it before in my life. Perhaps the bird was unhappy. I would have killed that owl. Don't think I wouldn't have. I've killed birds before. It wouldn't be the first time. I've killed two birds in my life, and I did it with one stone. Now, I know it sounds impressive. Please wait for the facts. They were two very small birds, both trapped in one very small cage. I was standing over them with a huge stone, conducting an investigation into the realism of expression. My friend holding the video camera. People have been bragging about this for hundreds of years. Today, we find out just how difficult it actually is. Well, there you have it, folks. Hundreds of years of trash talk, and it's just that easy to kill two birds with one stone. We'll be back right after this with Have Your Cake and Eat It Too.
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1: 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Don't quit.
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0: It truly boggles my mind when people come to comedy clubs and then get upset with the comedians. I've had people during my shows like stand up and go, I am offended at that. I don't care, because you're at a comedy club. And in my opinion, when you're at a comedy club, you do not have the option of being offended at a joke. You don't have that option. You really don't. You don't. If you hear a joke at a comedy club, you have two options. Ha ha. No ha ha. See, that was a ha ha. I did good right there. I was offended at your joke. It doesn't matter. You have to understand, it's a comedy club. We're trying to entertain you. We're trying to make you laugh. In order to do that, we've got to tell some crazy stories, tell some crazy jokes, expand on boundaries, say some insane words. We have to do that, but it's all in the effort to entertain you. Now, I understand that this is a rare circumstance. This place does not apply to the real world. You can't just start walking into cubicles and going, hey, Mary, want to hear a good rape joke? Whoa. Don't do that. But at a comedy club, we have to be allowed that freedom to come up with the best possible jokes for you. And if you, as a customer, are going to come to a comedy club, buy two drinks, see a comedian, and then you get offended by something a midget tells you, kill yourself. End it. Nobody likes you. Nobody.
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2: Norm Macdonald.
3: Oh, thanks. How are you guys doing? All right? The weirdest show I ever saw. You ever see the dating game? That's a weird show. The prize on the dating game, another contestant. Talk about cheap, you know, they chuck you somebody else. And they always do the same thing on the dating game. They get a beautiful girl, match her up with three big geeks. You know? Last week they had a guy, I was like a crazy guy, loony bin, psycho, wingnut, crazy guy. You can tell by the way they introduced him, you know, they go, bachelor number two is a shadowy lurking character. From no fixed address, please welcome. Guy comes shambling into the studio, well thumb copy of Catcher in the Rye sticking out of his back pocket area. And then they made the girls ask those questions, they always be laced with sexual innuendo, you know. Girl gotta go, bachelor number two, if I were a popsicle. What would you do to me then? What? That's what it says in the card here, something about a popsicle. And then the guy goes, well, if you were a popsicle, huh? Well, first of all, I guess I'd take your wrapper off. If you know what I mean. Then I'd grab a hold of your sticks. If you know what I mean. Then I'd press you against the counter to your broken tooth.
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4: Because you've got to look good and smell good if you want to be, and you've got to have, especially as you get older, you got to have your own money. That's why, thank God for commercials. They have saved every older woman's life. June Allison, God bless her. She was the one that started, remember that with the Depends commercials? Hi, I'm June Allison. While I'm talking to you, I'm taking a dump. Then she died, and the commercial went for $35,000. I said to my agent, get it for me. I'll do it for half, and I'll give them sound effects. It will be fabulous. Hi, I'm John Rivers. On those days of too much wine and cheese. So they called me down, and I wore a Chanel suit. I looked fabulous. I didn't say a word. I just urinated. I just made a put. I said, gentlemen, I think this puddle stands for itself. I didn't get that, but I have a new commercial coming out for women's. It's like a woman's Viagra. It's called Bravo, and it's like it gets your hair. And it's $45,000. I'm so excited. And 2 years they've been saying now we're gonna put it out. But we don't know. Should it be a cream or a pill? Cream or a pill? Just give me the money. I'll say anything. I don't care. Put it on a damn cracker. I'll eat it. I don't care. Cream of pill, no, Joan, we have to wait. Cream of pill. And they were right, because if it had been a pill and they put it out and a man put it in a woman's drink, she might say date rape. But if you're in a bar and a man comes up to you and goes, where you from, you'll notice. You'll notice.
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0: Drugs have done good things for us. If you don't believe they have, do me a favor. Take all your albums, tapes, CDs, and burn them. Because you know what? The musicians who made that great music that has enhanced your lives throughout the years, real high. Okay. And these other musicians today who don't do drugs and in fact speak out against them, boy, do they suck. What a coincidence. Ballless, soulless, spiritless, corporate little bitches, suckers of Satan, each and every one of them. We're rock stars against drugs because that's what the president wants. That's what we want, isn't it? Government approved rock and roll. We're partying now. We're rock stars who do Pepsi Cola commercials. Drink that black worm. Drink it. Fill your little bellies. Send in vanilla ice. Hello, vanilla. It says here on your application, you have no talent. And yet you want to be a star. I think something could be arranged. I will lower the standards of the earth. I will put 56 channels of American Gladiators in every TV. I will put all the money in the hands of 14-year-old girls. They will think you are charismatic, deep, and edgy. Send in MC Hammer on your way out. Hello, Hammer. Back again, huh? What, Hammer? There was another boat that left me on the island, man. Bill, you gonna get on the Hammer boat with us? No, I'd rather stay here and eat my own flesh. Totally mystifying. I mean, you could sit and explain it to me from now until, well, the end of time, and I'll go, don't get it, man. It's genetic. Maybe it is genital. Hey, wait a minute. Freud, come here. Hammer's a great dancer. What? The guy's got a sand crab in his knickers. He's not dancing, he's having a fit. 15 minutes, almost up, Hammer. Send in Marky Mark.
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5: Last week, a bee came at me. I ducked, threw out my back. That's growing old. I just spent all day in bed with my back, and I couldn't tell. I was afraid to tell. I was too scared. I couldn't tell people, oh, a bee came at me. I ducked. Can't go out today. I had to lie. I was like, yeah, I was playing basketball, and I dunked. And you know when you hang on the rim a little too long? Threw my back out. It's pathetic. pathetic. My hair is going. I just, if you could have seen me 10 years ago when I had the, I had, it didn't fall flat. I have to buy products and fit up like this and try and make it look good. And then it just looks like crap. My forehead, look how big it is. I'm not. My forehead, and don't sit here showing off with your hairline. My hairline, how can I explain this to you people? When I was a kid, I hit a door in elementary school, and they had to stitch the top of my head, right? That scar is right there now. Does that sum it up for you people? This was once the top of my head. People want to take my picture. I've got to comb it forward like this, and I've got to look down and up like a lizard. I have to go, and my forehead gets all shiny. You know what I'm talking about. I swear to God, in one picture, I saw a reflection of the guy taking my picture on my forehead. I thought it was an apparition. I'm like, look, it's the Virgin Mary. They're like, no, that's somebody taking your picture. It's a... I keep losing more and more. I'm afraid to take a shower. I really am. I look on the drain and half my head is there. Oh, do you get Drano? That's an old person product, isn't it? I went to the store. I got Drano. It was the worst day of my life. I go, where's the Drano? She goes, right next to the Rogaine. It went Drano, Rogaine, adult diapers. I saw the future.
2: Jerry Seinfeld.
6: Here's the thing on men, okay? I'm gonna give it to you now. All men think of themselves as kind of low-level superheroes in their own environment. When men are growing up and they're reading about Batman, Spider-Man, Superman, these aren't fantasies. These are options. This is the way men really look at their own lives. I'm not even supposed to be telling you this. I'll give you a perfect example of what I'm talking about. Did you ever see a guy moving a mattress tied to the roof of his car? He's out on the highway with this thing. He's always got the arm out the window holding the mattress too, right? Whatever he's rigged up there, he's always helping along with the arm. This is classic male idiot superhero thinking. This moron actually believes that if the wind catches this huge rectangle at 70 miles an hour, I got it. Don't worry about it. I'm using my arm. But what about the date? There's dating going on in this room right now. We can all feel that little bit of tension. What is a date really but a job interview that lasts all night? Only difference between a date and a job interview is not many job interviews. Is there a chance you'll end up naked at the end of it? Well, Bill, the boss thinks you're the man for the position. Why don't you strip down and meet some of the people you'll be working with? Dating is not easy. Sex is not easy. Women have two types of orgasms, the actual one and the ones that they make up on their own. And I can give you the male point of view on this, which is we're fine with it. You do whatever the hell you gotta do. We will do what we have to do. To a man, sex is like a car accident anyway. And determining a female orgasm is like being asked, what did you see after the car went out of control? Well, I remember I heard a lot of screeching noises. I was facing the wrong way at one point. And in the end, my body was thrown clear.
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0: Right? The world was better when a 20-year-old could use a fake ID. And it used to be that if you had like a creepy friend with a lamination machine, the world was your oyster. You could order missiles from Russia with that. But now there's holograms, and the world was better when an 8-year-old could reach in a vending machine and steal a candy bar without it lopping off his arm, right? The world was better when if there was no wooden bar at a toll booth, you could run it once a month without some douchebag robot taking a photo of your license plate and sending it to his boss of the government. Which brings me to another point. We were promised cool robots. Remember that? We were promised cool robots. They all work for the man. They're all the military and the cops. And is the healthcare that good, R2-D2? I thought you were a robot of the people. And the world was better when you could lie a little bit in a job interview without the boss going online and finding photos of you doing coke in college, right? It was better. Which brings me to another point. Cameras are too small. You never know if they're in the room. We need to go back to the Wild West cameras where like a gypsy would set up a tripod, put a curtain over.

0: So I hate Star Wars. Well, let me go back. I used to love Star Wars. And then those two movies came out. Attack of the Suck and... those two movies suck. Those two movies don't suck just compared to the first Star Wars movies. Those movies suck compared to other movies that suck. Like Kangaroo Jack. Anything that Sandra Bullock says yes to. So, to me, because I'm a huge nerd, I've loved the Star Wars movies since I was 9 years old when I found them. And to me, you know, and I spent all this money worshiping George Lucas. So to me, it's like an act of betrayal. I won't even see the third movie. No, I won't. You don't know. You don't tell me what I'll do. You're right, I probably will. But I really don't want to because there's a paranoid part of me that thinks that it's not even a movie. Like, it's just an elaborate prank on my sorry ass. Like, I'm going to walk into an empty movie theater and the doors are going to slam shut and then Lucas is going to rape me. I'm going to be in a crying nerd pile on the floor. He's going to put on a Greedo mask and do it again. Call it the special edition.
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8: Anyone ever been to Africa? A couple people? All right, if you haven't been, I don't blame you. It is very AIDS-y in Africa. You gotta wear a condom just to make eye contact out there. It's intense. And I went to Africa with a friend of mine who is African, or his family's African. We went over there, he was really getting into the culture of the whole thing. He was like, "This is where the children go to school." It's like, take it easy, Blood Diamond. You're from New Jersey, so just take a deep breath. And he got a real attitude problem with me halfway through the trip. He's like, "This is where we're from. You people sold us into slavery." I was like, "You people? I'm Jewish. Like, Jews were not involved in the slave trade. Like, we might have known a guy who can get you a good deal on some chains, but that's about as far as it went down." I was like, "Jews were slaves 2,000 years before black people were slaves. I get it. You guys show up late to stuff, but don't give me a hard time. It's because you were hanging out in Mesopotamia. I was working. It was back in the days when Jews could build things." Africa's a trip, man. It is the birthplace of civilization where our species began. And yet when you go there, it kind of looks like they're just starting out. I don't know how they pulled it off. You guys have been around since the dawn of time. Can we get a road up in this bitch? I'll give you an example of what I'm talking about. I performed in Johannesburg, South Africa this summer. And for some reason, in Johannesburg, the Apartheid Museum shares a parking lot with what is essentially Disneyland. That's some urban planning for you. Right next to each other. So you're in the Apartheid Museum, and you hear the roller coaster park. You're looking at pictures of the apartheid. You hear screams in the background. You're like, "This is a realistic museum." I get what apartheid's about. They're having more fun than we're having. I get that. It was interesting, because when we were in Africa, we went to Ethiopia, and I met a lot of black Jews. There's a lot of black Jews in Ethiopia, which I didn't even know there were black Jews. That's awesome that there are, but how much would that suck? To be black and Jewish? That means you could open a history book up to any page. Lost again.
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11: But anyway, so I'm dating this girl, right? This girl's like really into like women's issues. It was really interesting, man. I think women's lib was a great thing, definitely necessary. I think it was totally cool back in the 70s, you know? I gotta admit, over the last couple years, I think that women's movement is starting to morph into kind of like that reverse kind of pimping kind of thing, you know? So every time you see women on TV, they say, "All we want is to be treated exactly like guys," which sounds cool. But if you listen to them, they don't. They're cherry picking. They look at a guy's life like it's like a buffet. like same amount an hour. We'll take some of that. Pay for the movie. Keep that one. I don't like that one. I don't like that one at all. This is nice. That's yucky. That's icky. Man, come on, man. You can't choose. One night she goes, well, why does a guy make more an hour to do the exact same job? I go, I'll tell you why. Because in the unlikely event that we're both on a Titanic and it starts to sink, for some reason, you get to leave with the kids and I have to stay. That's why I get the dollar more an hour. No, if there's a house fire, it's always women and children first. I gotta stand there with like the back of my shirt on fire going, let's go, people, let's go, let's go. So that's how I look at it. No, it's a dollar an hour surcharge. Either I can't leave or I gotta like get in the way of it to give you a head start, you know, like rabbit dog, run, honey. One Mississippi, two Mississippi. You hear a bump in the night, I gotta go check it out. Like, yes, he does have a knife. Anytime there's a hostage situation, who do they negotiate for first?
8: Well, at least let the women and children go.
11: What about me? You think I want to stay in the vault with those 20 other sweaty guys? Praying to God that I'm not the hostage who gets dragged out in front of the bank by that psycho as he starts asking the cops for a helicopter that I know he's not going to get, right? They never get the helicopter. So now I got to try to convince this guy with like a 38 to my head going, dude, ask for a rent-a-car. I think they'll go for a rent-a-car. See what I'm saying? Where are all those feminists in those situations? You can't find them. There are no feminists in a house fire. That's a guarantee. You could take the most hardcore feminist, right? Some chick right in your face, you chauvinistic son of a bitch, you know? Little short, little haircut, the whole nine yards, right? Second those flames break out, she's gonna twist those little hairs into pigtails. Ooh, I'm just a girl. I wanna go play jump rope and leave you standing in a burning house like you're not flammable.
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12: So yes, the God Chaos is there, and he has a son, the God Chaos, has a son called Kelvin. Kelvin! It's freezing outside there. None of your physics jokes. All sons have physics jokes, Dad. They groaned at that one, you realize that? No bloody audience groaned, it's not even a groaner. All sons have physics jokes. Anyway, I can't light this pilot light. I'm trying to make a flan. Oh, we just got to lean. And suddenly the whole flan went up. I go, oh, that's the Big Bang. That's the Big Bang. I've done it. And the flan flew off in different directions and gradually cooled and formed stars with planets. And the God Chaos put arbitrary things upon them like helicopters, jam, radioactive peanuts, socks, and spaniels. But human beings, we've done okay, you know, over the years. We've made things like the spinning Jenny, the spinning Arthur, and the spinning Bernard. But, you know, whales, they're intelligent. They do whale song. We don't know what it means, but I think that whales are traveling at 78. They're traveling at 78 speed, and if we take them up to 45 speed, we'll find they're actually going, I love you, baby. Let's cry, I love you, baby. Well, then I love you, baby. Trust in me, yeah, they're DJs, you see? DJs of the sea. Because sound travels well in water, and they need a big PA to be a DJ, but they got their whole bodies. Yeah, it works, doesn't it? This next song is going out to all the goldfish down by the Azores. Well, I love you, baby. So they're intelligent, and dolphins, they're intelligent because we all saw the documentary Flipper. Well, dolphins came up going, what's that? What's that, Flip? Chiang Kai-shek is having trouble. Mao Zedong has taken over mainland China. Chiang Kai-shek has retired to Taiwan with some of his followers. Where they will have a complete disregard for international copyright rules. Is that what you're saying, Flip, or do you want fish?
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10: people always offer me pot, like after the show, because I'm a drunk, you know, they offer me pot. And they always make a big deal about it. Have you ever seen it? It's like, hey, dude, shh, you want to smoke some pot? I mean, I know it's illegal, but it's not that illegal. I mean, if you're going to make a big deal about it, offer me something a little bit more illegal, like, hey, bro, hey, come over here. Want to eat a bald eagle? What do you think? Come on. Dude. There's only like 8 of them left. Oh, man, it tastes just like freedom. Oh. That big story, the runaway bride, remember that? How many weeks and months do we have to deal with that thing? Who really cares? Everybody's like, oh, Dave, what if it happened to you? I'm like, first of all, that would never happen to me, okay? Because I only date women with a club foot. So even if she ran, she would eventually circle back towards me. It is a party, people. Vegas is kind of like a spring break, and I think that's what this country could use, a religious spring break. Don't you? I do. Just for a couple days, everybody gets to do what they're not allowed to do. Catholics, where are you people? There you go. Yes. Use a condom, talk about evolution, live it up. Jews, where are my Jewish buddies? Where are you guys? Yes. Eat a hot dog, play a professional sport. Muslims, where are my Muslim friends? Get on a plane, let it land. Come on.
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13: Billy Crystal.
14: I grew up with my grandparents for a long time, and, you know, there was a gap. They were in their 70s, I wasn't, so there was a little gap. My grandfather, man, he was the greatest. You never needed an alarm clock if you lived in that house. Oh, I always got to school on time. I'd hear him when he would get up.
15: What was that? What? Oh, geez. Damn it. What the hell? What? What? What? Ah, oh God, what, oh Jesus. Oh my God, oh boy, oh boy. Oh boy, oh boy.
14: The problem is he couldn't hear it. And I gotta talk to him, when you're a little kid, is the funniest thing you've ever heard in your life.
15: What?
14: They keep talking, they don't hear it. So I said to the guy, look, listen. I'm not the Potts. I'm not the Ganesh. You know what I'm talking about? Oi, God. Do you feel all right? Huh? You ever have a speech from an older relative that we didn't have it in the old days speech? My grandfather wrote that speech. They didn't have anything. What happiness? We didn't have happiness in the old days. We were miserable. We loved it, damn it. What air? We didn't have air. No food. We ate wool coats and we were happy.
15: Damn it.
14: I'd be waiting for him in the kitchen. I was 8 years old, you know, waiting for him. Good morning, damn it. That was his phrase, damn it. Big one, old people love to say. Damn it, you bastard. See, now little kids and old people can say bastard. I say bastard is not funny. See, nothing. They make you wait on the B. That's my theory. You bastard. Right? So, and then you give him the right-hand wave. He gives you a wave, you know, right? You get a wave. You're not allowed to talk for the rest of your life. See that? Get out of here. And he used to, I used to go to work with him all the time. He had a little record store in New York, on 42nd and Lexington. I don't know how he made any money. All I ever heard him say was, "Wear clothes." Wear clothes, damn it, you bastard.
16: Have you ever noticed that doctors, say someone started having a heart attack or a stroke right now, a doctor would probably identify themselves and save your life? And they never seem to ask for any payment or make the person fill out forms or even bring up insurance. And that's why doctors are so cool. That's also why I don't even worry about insurance anymore. I just wait till I'm on a crowded flight to address my medical concerns. Is there a doctor on board? Yes, I'm a doctor. What's the problem?
13: Well,
16: this elbow. I think I just slept on it weird, but it's like, it tingles. I mean, it doesn't even hurt. It's just really weird. So I want you to fix that. And I have these dark circles under my eyes, Doc. And no matter how much sleep I get, they never go away. He's like, you a-hole. Those are your nostrils. So many of us are worried about, I feel bad how worried people are about the environment. I mean, people are freaking out. They're like, global warming. Climate change. Global warming of the climate change of the earth. Global. And everybody's convinced that the earth has a problem because it's hot. But for some reason, I haven't heard a single person suggest the seemingly obvious possibility that the earth is just fine, thanks. But there's something wrong with the sun! Because I'm not a scientist, but I'm pretty sure that son of a bitch is where all the heat's coming from. And all I'm saying is, when I burn my toast, I don't blame the bread.
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18: You know what else you find out when you move in with a woman? You find out there's duties that men are given in a house. You think you know them all. You really do. You think it's just, all right, you know, the garbage, the lawn. There's obscure ones you don't know about until you get there. Bug killers. We're the bug killers. Why is that? Why do women think men like bugs? I'm squeamish. I don't like bugs. The other day, my wife screamed and I ran up to the bathroom. And this thing frightened me. It was huge, ugly. Ugly. I've never seen a bug like that. It was gross. And we have a clean bathroom. Okay? My wife wrote that. Yeah. Yeah. Yeah. I put a disclaimer in for my wife. It was a huge bug, though. And she's hysterical. You kill it. Come on, kill it. You don't. I don't care how brave you are. You don't just rush in and kill an unknown bug. You gotta figure it out. You go, I don't know if he has the gift of flight. What if he's a flyer? Then you gotta close up hatches and stuff. Right up your nose. Then she told me to spray it. Some women think that anything aerosol can kill a bug. Yeah, whatever you got. Hairspray. Deodorant. Oh, that's what my wife told me. I kill bugs with deodorant. Yeah, deodorant. Try that. Try that with a monster bug. And all I could find was the roll-on. He likes it. He's purring. Why is he purring?
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19: I believe in aliens. I've never been abducted, but I don't think I'm the first choice either. If an alien took me back to his planet, he would get fired. They'd be like, really? This is who you brought back? He totally tried to dress it up, though, when he got me back, like I was the right dude. He'd make it all presentation. He'd be like, gather round. That sounds like an effeminate Cajun man, doesn't it? Whew, sure is a hot summer. Creepy. One time my friend asked me, he's like, if you ever met an alien, what would you say to it? I was like, if I ever met an alien, the first thing I would try to convince that alien of right away is that there's no information inside of our asses. I'd be like, look, before you get started, I don't know who lied to you, but this is not a pocket. Nope, not a junk drawer, buddy. You know what you're gonna find out? I like cheese, and that's about it. It's not gonna help your planet, Boba Fett. I can't wait to call an alien Boba Fett. Because, like, all the other aliens would be like, who the hell's Boba Fett? But all the other humans in the holding pods behind me will be like, man, he just called him Boba Fett.
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21: I can't do an impersonation of my sister because she has the same voice as I do. But she came up with one of me over the holidays last year. It goes like this. My name is Maria, and I think I'm a big deal, so I don't have to do the dishes or wake up before noon and blah, blah, blah, jibber, jibber, jibber, jibber, clang, clang, clang. It's a pretty good likeness. She's good. She's very good. But, my mom's medical professional. My dad's a doctor. My sister's a doctor. Her husband's a doctor. Oh, guess who didn't finish college? Oh, I did eventually finish, but I didn't mean it. And that's what's important. My sister is a pathologist, though I like to introduce her as, this is my sister Sarah. She cuts up the dead into chunks. Because she's my older sister. She's always giving me a hard time saying that I got diseases and stuff. She'll be like, okay, ram. You know how you have that dark hair? You know that one dark hair that comes out of your neck? You've seen it, right? I am just trying to help you. Okay, that one dark, curly, creepy, disgusting hair. Okay. And your breasts are, like, really small? Dude, it's called ptosis. It's a syndrome. You gotta get your hormones checked. Otherwise, you're gonna wake up and become fur like a werewolf. Shut up, Sarah. Oh, you shut up.

0: I think so. I started doing stand-up because my sister was always so good at telling stories at the dinner table, you know? She was always like, and that's what I do at home now. I just bring a flashlight around and a Mr. Microphone, make sure it's still working. And it's only awkward around the holidays. I try to keep it up. And my sister, she'd be at the dinner table. She'd be like, I'd be like, oh, Mom and Dad, I do this one. Right, good story, Maria. Okay, so I'm doing this autopsy, right? That's not even the story. Okay, so Steve comes in from down the hall. He's doing laser surgery, right? Like burning flesh, you know, burning flesh. He comes in. It's like lunchtime. He's like, oh, my God, I had to get out of there because I'm so hungry. It smells like a barbecue. Because we're just meat, you guys. I probably taste pretty good. I have a high fat content. Maria wouldn't taste pretty good. She tastes like Diet Coke jerky.
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2: They all say that too. Like, Ari, you should have a baby. It's such a wonderful blessing. You should really do it. And this is what they say to you. You'd be such a good father. You'd be such a wonderful father. I'm like, where are you getting that? Have you been in my apartment? I don't live very well. A child would just perish in that environment. I change my sheets every 5.5 months. And the reality is, it's actually way less often than that. But 5.5 months is the most the crowd can accept. So I just lower the number just so you get the point. Raise a child. My kid would be next to me like, Daddy, I'm hungry. I'd be like, well, we're both too stoned to get off the couch, so. I don't know what to tell you. Mommy should have bought gummy bears, but she didn't. She left us here like this. Raise a child. I can't raise a pot plant, and I like pot. What chance do I have with a kid? They move around. They'd be like, where's your kid? I'd be like, he is right there. Nope, I don't know. He was over there at some point. Man, I got no idea where he is now. If you're looking for him, look everywhere in the whole world. But not right over there. Because we can rule that out. It is not a blessing. Here's what I'll compare parenthood to. I'll compare it to like 20 years of a heavy heroin addiction. But it's like, look, I've never been there. I'm sure there's moments of joy that I can never understand. But you have aged horribly. This kid on a plane, I was on a plane from Indianapolis, and this kid is like 2 years old or something. He started touching my face. Just some kid, not my kid. He was just going like, so... whatever, I don't want to talk about it. It makes me so mad. Like, I clearly don't want to talk. I'm leaned up against the window. Whatever, all right, I'm not going to talk about it.
3: George Carlin.
4: This is my office over here. Let's face it, if this is my job, this must be my office. Looks like an office to me. Got me a little desk here. Kind of nice desk. And a chair. The chair goes with the desk, of course. You could sit on the chair at the desk, if you like, making them a set. Or you can use the chair as an occasional piece. Which is nice to have in the office, I always say. Oh, yeah. Actually, this is just a place for my stuff, you know? That's all, a little place for my stuff. That's all I want. That's all you need in life is a little place for your stuff, you know? I can see it on your table. Everybody's got a little place for their stuff. This is my stuff. That's your stuff. That'll be his stuff over there. That's all you need in life, a little place for your stuff. That's all your house is, a place to keep your stuff. If you didn't have so much stuff, you wouldn't need a house. You could just walk around all the time. A house is just a pile of stuff with a cover on it. You can see that when you're taking off in an airplane. You look down, you see everybody's got a little pile of stuff. All the little piles of stuff. And when you leave your house, you gotta lock it up. Wouldn't want somebody to come by and take some of your stuff. They always take the good stuff. They never bother with that crap you're saving. All they want is the shiny stuff. That's what your house is, a place to keep your stuff while you go out and get more stuff. Sometimes you gotta move, gotta get a bigger house. Why? No room for your stuff anymore. Do you ever notice when you go to somebody else's house, you never quite feel 100% at home? You know why? No room for your stuff. Somebody else's stuff is all over the damn place. And if you stay overnight, unexpectedly, they give you a little bedroom to sleep in, bedroom they haven't used in about 11 years. Someone died in it 11 years ago, and they haven't moved any of his stuff.
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3: My wife was pregnant. That was the scariest time of my life, man. I've never had fear run through me like that. Nah, single guys, you think you know fear. You don't know fear. Your big question for the day is, what am I going to eat? What am I going to wear? Where's my phone? That's it. That's all you got. You don't know fear until a woman looks in your eyes and goes, I'm pregnant, pregnant, pregnant, pregnant. That's great, honey. Oh, God, that's great. Oh, I got to get a job. My wife was pregnant. We tried to do everything right. We didn't do anything right. We got kicked out of the first Lamaze class. You know the breathing class? The kicked out of the first one. All right, I got us kicked out of the first one. But I'm a comedian. You put me in a classroom. How long did you think it was going to take? I go in there, and the first thing they're teaching the women is called the cat crawls to alleviate pressure across the abdomen. So I got four pregnant women in front of me on their hands and knees with their backs arched and their asses up in the air. So I said to the guy next to me, this is how this whole thing got started. Out in the hall, sir, out in the hall. And if you think PMS makes a woman crazy, pregnancy takes that into Jedi level. It's not their fault, they can't control it, man. I've seen the werewolf, I know. Those chemicals get rolling in that blood. They get weird stuff happening in their brain. They get weird food cravings. They get crazy food cravings. 8 months in, my wife wanted to eat ice. She came in the room. I like to eat a bucket of ice. You want to eat it? Yeah, a bucket of ice would be great right now. Honey, I don't think that's a good... You get me a bucket of ice right now! Took the bucket and her tail followed her down the hallway. Sat there eating ice. I know, Mama, the ice. Mommy wanted ice. Mommy will have ice. I will have the ice. You know, the baby was in there going, what is she doing out there? Huh? Send down some soup. Now he's here and he's hers most of the time, man. If you ask him, who would you rather spend the day with? He'll go, Dada. And he said, who would you rather be trapped on an island with? You? Mama, no question. That's where his bread's buttered.
1: Love comedy? You've come to the right place. This is iHeart Comedy.
5: Because here the police are polite and courteous. When they pull you over, they say, please. Courteous is a black guy going, yeah? White people going, well, we haven't had any problems in our neighborhood. Sure, a few parking tickets here and there, it's quite understandable. But the police are courteous because when they pull you over, they say, please, please pull over. Makes us feel like we got a choice. Like we can say, no, thank you, officer. I don't have time to chit-chat with you right now. Because I'm drunk. I'm always getting stopped. I was born a suspect. No, I'm not lying. Here in Los Angeles, if your car's got primer spots, that's probable cause. They'll pull you right over. But it's all these things that are happening. See, when I realize, and all of you should, how fortunate we are being in America, because you find unique combinations and situations in this country that I'm positive do not exist nowhere else in the world. Just today, I went to a Mexican restaurant in East L.A., run by a black family. It's called Casa Yo Mama. Great! Three fragrance. Hey, how's happening? Hey, how you doing? Where's the TV cameras? Hey, can you believe it? The magic of television. Here I am. I understand this show is going to Canada, which is the easiest border I ever crossed. Guess I'm international now, no? All right, I'll tell you what. There will be plenty of tortillas for those of you who laugh quite for no reason whatsoever. Yeah, like everybody else, we Chicanos like to keep up with the times, but our parents won't give us any quarter to play Pac-Man. You're gonna put a quarter on something, it better be a washing machine. That's what my mother said. But we like to keep up with the times. Here's what we do. We cut a tortilla like this. We got Chicano Pac-Man. Yum, yum, yum, yum.
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23: Man's got to know how to use his feathers, man. We don't have any help from an industry. Got to know how to use your body, man. I'm a scale of 1 to 10. I'm a 5, solid, okay? Like, as a comic, they always give you a stool. You go to a bar, they give you a stool. Teach you a couple things, okay? I don't sit in stools, all right? That's how you kill yourself before you get out of the gates, okay? You walk in, wore your new outfit. You're like, all right, ladies, nice. I'm a grown man. My feet don't reach the ground. Look at this. So that doesn't make a girl want to breed with you. What do you? I never know. What are you going to do? A little swim kick? Does that turn you on when I do that? Huh? You like that? Or should I tuck my feet? Now I tuck. That's what we most of the time we tuck. We're not even sitting. I'm perching. Like a birdie or a kitty cat. Okay? Grown men don't perch. Okay. Say, hey, turn heads when you're a regular guy. Okay? Scale of 1 to 10, I'm a 5, solid, okay? So I walk in, I got to get their attention right away. What do? I don't know. I don't even walk in. I just start popping my legs, all right? Yeah. Yeah. It's weird. She's like, why is that guy walking like a male chicken? Don't worry about it, honey. You're looking at me. That's the point, all right? Get to the stool, moment of truth. She expects a kitty cat, maybe a birdie. What's the kid do, huh? I'm a 5? Now I'm a 7, aren't I? My God, why is he caressing his own thigh? His jeans are a little tight, I'm not gonna lie to you. I'll show you 9, but I'm not wearing the right pants. You wanna see 9? I gotta be wearing my 1970s running shorts. Yeah, I said it, everybody's shorts come down to here. I say, bring them high, bring them tight. I go a size too small. What do you think about that, OC? Huh? Yeah. Tell you what's good about that. You walk in riding high, you throw a leg up, what happens? Listen, women can show off a little cleavage. I can't show off a little, you know what I'm saying? Don't show the whole thing. I'm not trying to be vulgar, just a little bit. Because women like subtlety. They'll look, too. They will look. They'll be like, oh my, is that what I think? Oh my God. Easy looky-loos. Yeah, mustache, don't show the whole thing. A lot of my students go overboard trying to be extra sexy. You show the whole thing, it just ends up looking like somebody threw a dead baby bird against your leg, okay? It's a disgusting metaphor, but I'm educated. I use metaphors.
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2: I went to Brazil, and I took a little jungle tour. Yeah, but it was basically just a Jeep ride through their national park. They built a Four Seasons in the rainforest, then maybe I'll check it out. Ain't for me. So we're on this Jeep tour, right? And our guide, he just stops the Jeep. He's like, listen. He's like, you hear that? That is our bird. And when our bird makes that noise, we know that we're going to have the same weather tomorrow that we're having today. I was like, okay. And my wife is from France, you know, so she jumps up. Oh, in France, we have a bird. And when the bird flies high, we know it's going to be sunny the next day. And if it flies low, then we know it's going to rain. So I'm looking at the two of these dummies. I'm like, well, in my country, we have meteorologists. And Al Roker tells us what the weather's gonna be like for the next 5 days. Lucky for me, it wasn't a long walk back to the hotel.
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3: One ringy dingy. Is this Mr. Hoover? Mr. Jedgar Hoover? Good. Then I have reached the party to whom I am speaking. Mr. Hoover, this is Miss Tomlin from the telephone company. It is my duty, Mr. Hoover, to discuss with you some of the abuses of your instrument. Yes, it does sound rather un-American, doesn't it? Now then, Mr. Hoover, I have your file here before me. Oh, yes, I'm sure that you have a file on me, too. After all, turnabout is fair play. Yes, it does sound perverted. Now then, Mr. Hoover, I have a delicate problem. I find that you and your agents have indulged in the illegal and unfair practice of wiretapping. Wiretapping. Oh, Mr. Hoover, listening to other people's conversations. Oh, how do I know? From listening to your calls, that's how I know. Oh, no. Mr. Hoover, don't be rude. I'll make a loud noise into my mouthpiece and perhaps deafen you for life. Now, Mr. Hoover, may I ask, do you have a telephone directory handy? Good. Let us turn to page VIII and recite in unison. It is a crime under both federal and state law to use a telephone for annoying or harassing purposes, or to knowingly permit a phone under one's control to be used for such purposes. This includes calls in which the caller remains silent, etc., etc., etc., etc. Oh, you do know the law, Mr. Hoover. Now, Jedgar, listen, is there anybody at your place listening in? Everybody, good. Let's get right to the nitty-gritty. There's absolutely no reason for your people to skulk about, electronically speaking. You can get all the information you need from us. Probably a lot more accurately, too. Good. Good, then we will be in touch. Oh, and Mr. Hoover, before you go, I must tell you how much I admire your vacuum cleaner. Hello? Mr. Hoover? Well, why do you suppose he got so huffy? I was just being complimentary. Everybody knows there's nothing like a Hoover when you're dealing with dirt.
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5: Tonight's show is basically titled Aged and Confused. Because the older I get, the realize the less I know. When I was young and dumb, I thought I knew everything. But now I'm starting to realize that I don't understand why people do the things they do. And I've come to the conclusion that the end is near. In Muskegee, Oklahoma, a 19-year-old kid ran for mayor of his town. I thought, good for you. Get out, get a job. Not only did he run for mayor, ladies and gentlemen, he got over 75% of the vote. Oh, my God. How bad a job was that other guy doing that almost that entire town went, we're going with the kid. God, I would have loved to have been on those debates. You know, the incumbent's like, if I'm reelected, I will make sure that the taxes are lowered, the senior citizen center has hot meals, and I will pave all the potholes in town. And he looks at the kid, and the kid's like, whatever. I don't know about all that, but how about a kegger every Friday? All right, Jimmy, you're in. And then I read a story about two college kids who took an old gorilla suit, and they stuffed it with rotted meat. And then they went on eBay and claimed that they had the body of Bigfoot. Oh, it gets better. They had the body of Bigfoot, and it was for sale for $50,000. They were contacted by a gentleman who claimed to be a professional Bigfoot hunter, which to me says he's made money at this. So he called them, and they sold him the suit full of rotted meat for $50,000. Now, I don't know a lot about this professional Bigfoot hunter, but I know this. He's single. Because, money aside, if that's your opening line to some girl at a bar, so what do? I'm a professional Bigfoot hunter. Oh, God, look at the time.
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6: If you guys are drinking tonight, then make sure that you be careful, you know? Don't drink and drive, because I'm going to be all over the road. Safety first. Drinking first. Safety 10th. What's it called here when you drink and drive? Is it DUI or DWI? Or some weird third thing that I've never heard of?
24: OWI.
6: OWI? Oh, that's not really is what it is, right? You get one of those like, am I on a boat? Man, I am wasted. Well, whatever they're called, I got two of them and they both suck. The first one wasn't as bad because I was like way drunk. I don't remember. But the second one I got from a canine cop, which is like dog cop, right? There was a human cop with him that was driving, like, doing most of the talking and stuff. But anyway, I got pulled over and the human cop walks up to my car like, son, you look like you're too drunk to be driving. I'm wasted like, oh, I'm not. I'm too drunk to be talking to you. And then I just drove off. They hate that, you know? Like, but I'm wasted. I don't even care. I'm speeding. I'm smoking pot and stuff. And I look in my mirror like, oh, man, I'm getting pulled over. Hey, you're that same guy. Hey. This is me. He's all mad at me now, though, you know. Get out of the car. I'm going to let the drug dog out and let him sniff around in your car and find drugs in it. So I got out, and I'm standing there all cool, and he let the dog out, and the dog ran past my car and right to me. Started barking his ass off at me. I looked at the cop like, oh, no. Maybe he smells my dog. Because my dog smokes weed all the time, you know? Like, maybe they hung out or something. I don't know. I don't know what dogs do when I'm not looking at them. He knew that I was going to jail, but he was still being a cop and kind of being a jerk. Doing like roadside sobriety tests and stuff. They're always hard. I thought I was doing really good. He told me I was doing really good. He's like, you're doing really good. Last test, can you touch both wrists together behind your back? I'm like, I got that. He's like, cha-ching, cha-ching.
4: Joe Rogan.
7: There's only one way to find out how stupid people are. They don't know you. They don't know most people. Those billionaire banker dudes that control the world. There's only one way to find out. Put a dumb guy in office and see if they freak out. They probably had arguments. Let's just get a smart guy to act dumb. No. We'll never know then. Let's put a real dumb guy in. Listen, if it doesn't work, we got backup. Don't worry about it. We're going to be fine. We try him out in the primaries. Let's just try it. They must have been, it might have been touch and go in the beginning. Dude, he's making up words. Talk to him. Talk to him. Nigeria's not a continent. Tell him some things. He won? Really? Wow. We're at war? Well, how are we at war with them? How did he make that connection? They bought that. Wow. With the internet and everything? He won again. Damn. And you know there's one dude in the back of the room going, I think we can go dumber.
22: All comedy, all the time. I Heart Comedy.
8: It's my real name. My real name is Eddie Ift. I'm named after my dad, and my name has been the most difficult thing my whole life, because you give my name over the phone to anyone. They're like, what's your last name? I'm like, Ift. They're like, whoa, whoa, whoa. It's just a difficult name. I called American Airlines the other day. American Airlines. Their call center is in Indonesia. The woman answers the phone. She goes, ha, whoa. I'm like, I want to check the status of my flight. And she goes, what's your name? I go, Ift. She goes, what is that?

0: alloy on the sandwich. I don't want a policeman's badge on the sandwich. I don't want fish hooks on my grandmother's eyes on the sandwich. What an ass backwards way of going in anything. What if that was customer service rigmarole all the time? Yeah, could I get a coach class ticket for the flight? Yeah, is there anything you don't want in the flight? Yeah, I don't want fire on the flight. I don't want rabid dogs running around nipping at people. I don't want people opening and closing umbrellas near my damn eyes. I don't want a surly character sitting next to me praying to a god that's not my god in an angry fashion. I don't want the captain coming out of the cockpit going, I hate my life! Well, that's not good. Point is, I want lettuce, mayonnaise, and cheese on a turkey club. Thanks.
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3: I'll just remember another story, actually, about Best Generation. Just one more. A friend of mine, she's a nursery manager. And when part of her training, she had to do lots of little placements for one day. And she went to a sort of geriatric home. And she was sitting in on this meeting. And this middle-aged woman brought in her dad. She was about 50 and he was about 85. And so she's sitting on this, like, just going, oh, God, this is incredible. And the woman said, quite sad, really. She said, this is not funny. She went, oh, this is my father. He's, he walks around naked, and we'd like him to come and live here now, because it's getting a bit of a problem, because I've got, you know, teenage children. And my daughter walked in on him earlier in the week, and he likes to fry up bacon and rub it on his genitals so the dog licks them. And this, the bloke in charge said, is this true? And he went, if she says so, if she says so. I mean, that's it, you're done, aren't you, little sweet old man? But the first thing I thought of when she told me that, I said, why did he cook it first? What sort of fussy dog is that? Just before we leave Bestiali, I do want to point out one thing. That obviously, I've never been a fan. I'm sure you never have. But there's one thing that sort of got under the radar of what's acceptable. The mermaid. Why is that okay? Why is this a... Do you know what I mean? The erotic siren beguiles men. She's half fish. That is bestiality, isn't it? Do you know what I mean? If there was a mermaid there, a lovely naked mermaid sitting on a rock, combing her hair with, like, fish bone, right? And she wanted me, and I'm walking along, she went, hi, Ricky. I went, all right. She went, love the office. I went, thanks very much. Well done on the BAFTA. Two. Get it right, Scaly, if you're trying to impress me. I'd go, okay, let's have a look. Good hair like that, pretty face, yeah. They're good. No. What the? It's a fish. It's a half. Don't get me wrong, of all the fishy type things in the sea, she's the best. I mean, the breast alone take her ahead of the turbot, the mackerel. I'm not, you know. But I'm not just going to shag her for the halibut. Sorry.
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12: I had to go to Best Buy the other day because I needed a new controller for my PlayStation, and Best Buy was selling a whole row of calculators in the shape of PlayStation controllers, and I was like, nice try, math. Can't fool me. But then I found what I was looking for. It was this arcade style, like a professional grade joystick. It was awesome. It cost me $150. And I got it home, and my wife was like, why did you spend that much money on something this pointless? Which I don't think is fair, because she has a master's degree in English and can't even play Street Fighter with that, y'all. It's not I am 35, though, and I've been playing video games and reading comic books and all that stuff my whole life. And it drives me crazy that I used to be a nerd, but now I'm not cool enough to be one anymore. Because now whenever I see, like, LeBron James wearing those chunky glasses or Ashton Kutcher talking about how he loves playing Dungeons and Dragons, and I see my people's culture stolen like that, I'm like, oh, this is how Indians must feel. Doesn't belong to you.
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15: You know, it's amazing how much time that we put thought into thinking about what other people are thinking about us, you know? When everybody else is just thinking about what we're thinking about them, you know? We are so comfortable with that uncomfortable feeling that we just get so used to it. Anything, you know? If somebody's talking to you and a tiny bit of moisture comes out and lands on your cheek, you know it's there. They certainly know it's there. And nobody acknowledges it. You just keep talking directly into each other's eyes, acting like that didn't just happen, waiting for them to glance away just for a second so you can do that. Why? Is that, would that insult them if they saw us wipe that away? That you don't want that there? Why would you wipe my spittle away? Where just anything makes us uncomfortable. Have you ever waved to somebody? You're sure it's them. Oh, there's Nancy. Oh, it's not Nancy. Weird stuff happening inside. It's really bad when you go out of your way to get their attention, isn't it? Oh, look, there's Nancy. Nancy! Nancy! Nancy! Oh, it's not Nancy. I thought you were someone else. You don't look like Nancy. Let's go. They look like Nancy. Or if somebody's waving to you and you know you don't know them, but you wave back anyway. Or if you're walking down the street, good day for you too. Good self-esteem day. You're happy with your outfit, happy with your hair, feeling really good about yourself. It just takes that one tiny trip to just suck the coolness right out of you. Can't let that happen. As soon as that happens, we have to look back right away. Pebble. Careful for the pebble. I just tripped and it's right there. Someone should put some orange cones. There's a pebble up ahead. Or we go into denial. We go into that, oh, it's just going to start running anyway. I didn't trip. Just going to run. I'm running and I'm done. That's all I needed.
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16: The only thing I worry really about is my three kids, whether or not I did an okay job with them. I have three kids, y'all. My oldest daughter is actually 27 years old. My son is 24 years old, and my youngest is 8. I got two that completed college and one that's in the second grade. You know, that's like running a tire marathon. You get to the finish line, somebody stretches out the yellow tape and then goes, dude, don't hit that. That ain't for you. You, hop in the truck. We're going to take you back to the starting gate. I don't want to go to the starting gate. I had to go to my first parent-teacher conference for my youngest child, my little Audie Grace. And I walk in there back in April, and I walk into her little classroom, and her teacher looks at me and goes, you realize your daughter is the class clown? I got a tear in my eye, y'all. It hit her. Are you serious? The other two are really smart. Finally, one of them following in her daddy's footsteps. A teacher didn't find anything funny about it. She said, that young lady needs to take her education more seriously. I said, all right, back up, Lee Harvey. I'll talk to her. I'm not being overly critical, but if you're yelling at her like you are at me, somebody needs to work on their people skills. We got out in the hallway. Audie Grace had these big crocodile tears in her eyes. She said, Daddy, you mad at me? I said, no, girl, get in the truck. We going for ice cream. You hear me? Get in the truck. She's licking on her ice cream there at the Brahms. She said, you really ain't mad? I said, no, you don't listen to old lady. You keep telling jokes, you'll get you a good job working 30 minutes a night somewhere. You hear me? My two oldest kids get upset with me all the time. Daddy, you spoil her. You never spoiled us. I said, let's look at the facts. I said, I had Audie Grace when I was 38 years old. Brittany, I had you when I was 19. You two people just should be happy you're alive. Especially Brittany. I left her on a car one time, all right? Well, I didn't have any rope, and The boy, I mean, there's so many times I probably could have killed him. I mean, no, really, when he was 5 years old, I redid the electricity in my own house. And, yeah, he was five. And for the next 4 years, he walked with a twitch. And no, you flip on the light and you pee a little bit. He might not know the difference between red and blue, but he knows the difference between a 110 and a 220, I guarantee it. Daddy, that 220 will take your shoes off. Parents don't raise kids like that anymore. My next door neighbor went through the entire house and put little plastic caps on every one of the electrical sockets because he stuck a penny in there and we don't want him to do that again. I said, you gotta see if he'll do it again. That boy does it two times. He's got a learning disability. He does it three times, you send him to a very special school. The boy does it four times, you have him grow up and run for Congress.
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17: I start to wonder things when you have kids. Like, when does all by myself go from something that makes you happy as a kid to something that makes you sad as an adult? My daughter's like, I did that all by myself. Cut to all by myself. Something happens between those 2 points. It's a dramatic shift. I like to wrestle with them. That's about as close as you can get physically with your kids, man, and emotionally in some ways, just wrestle. I was wrestling with them on the living room rug, had my face down on the carpet. My little boy was wrestling on my back. My little girl was wrestling on my legs. And then all of a sudden she was gone. So I was like, hey, where's she? Well, she was in midair. Above my head. Sweetie, you can't jump on my head like that. Another sentence I couldn't believe I had to organize and aim at another human. Can't jump on my head like that. I didn't know that would hurt, Daddy. Well, it does. It truly does. It truly hurts. I'm sorry. I didn't want to make her feel bad. I know you didn't know, sweetie. You just can't do that again. So she went and got a pillow and laid it on my head. So I'm thinking, maybe in her mind, that's like a bandage. It'll make it. She jumped again. I jumped on the pillow so I wouldn't jump on your head, Daddy. I had to thank her. Thank you! Thank you, sweetie! Can you down 911 for Daddy? Daddy.
13: comedy.
14: Richard Pryor.
18: Hey, not try to get home before 11, because that's when my father had me be home by 11. Say, where you going, Richard? Say, huh? You ain't asked nobody, could you go no place? Get a job, that's for jail. I don't give a where you go be home by 11. You understand 11, don't you? You can tell time, can't you? What's that clock say in the kitchen? The clock, what's the clock say? 11 o'clock, bring your ass here. I don't mean down the streets either. I ain't getting your ass out of jail no more. That's right. Bring me back a paper. Right? Then you go out, nothing start happening till 11:30. Right? All the dudes be just standing around. I say, what you waiting on, man?
19: 11:30. We're gonna pitch a bitch at 11:30.
18: Oh, I told you to be home by 11. I don't wanna hear that. I'm gonna kick your ass.
20: So I've got these two beautiful girls, baby girls, and I love them and I'm scared of them because they're gonna be cooler than me because they're younger. And I just want them to like me. Like, I don't want them to think that I'm cool, you know? I don't want them to think, I just want them to just dig me just a little bit. Just think I'm okay, you know? And I'm pushing a rock agenda on my daughters. I can feel it. I want them to be in a band. I'm trying to push that agenda, which is wrong, I know, because you don't want to do what your dad wants to do. And I'm afraid I'm going to walk past her room when she's like 11 and we'll have a fight and she'll be like, you clown. I don't want to play bass. Stop playing the Pixies. I never stop playing the Pixies. But when making a music selection for her, that's where I can have some influence. Because think about it, they're babies, right? They're little kids. They don't know that there is something called children's music, so you don't have to play it for them. Think about that. Because if you're an adult and you spend some time with that, it's insane making. Where is Thumpkin? Where is Thumpkin? Stab me in the eye. Stab me in the eye. Oh, the itsy bitsy spider went God. With the language. So I thought, you know what? I don't have to do Where is Thumpkin? Itsy Bitsy Spider. I get to decide what children's music is. I will design new children's music. I will decide what it is. So I thought I'd pick something that I like, something that's awesome, something that's powerful, something that's beautiful to me, something that has history, something that has depth, something that I feel that has a future. I thought I would play a little Black Sabbath for her. And I thought she'd dig that, man. When she gets older, she'll be able to say to her friends, my dad played Black Sabbath for me. And that's me trying to be cool in the future. And you know what? Babies hate Black Sabbath. It scares the crap out of them. They don't know what you're doing. What is that? It's loud and it's and I, what am I thinking? I don't even listen to it with the lights off. What's wrong with me? What kind of a dad am I? Not only that, babies love the Itsy Bitsy Spider. They love it. They love Itsy Bitsy Spider. It's their free bird. If you were a room full of babies right now, and I said, the Itsy Bitsy Spider went up the water spout, you know what you would say? Down came the rain. I washed the spider out. And then I would say, out came the sun and dried up all the rain. And then you would say, and the Itsy Bitsy Spider went up the spout again. And then you would throw a diaper up on stage. They never let us be cool.
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23: We have to have our mental facilities intact. I remember when they first sent the anthrax in the mail, people were going, don't open your mail. I went, why? There's white powder in envelopes.
24: Really?
23: Well, I'm afraid I used to look for that. Would you inhale it? Yeah. Yeah. Your mother and I weren't online. We did lines, yeah. Yeah, and there were ninjas on the lawn trying to kill us. And now there are people trying to kill us. Remember when they sent anthrax to Daschle's office in Congress? They cleaned that place up immediately. It's like hazmat suits. They'd get everybody out of Congress. Come on, everybody out! Everybody out!
0: And that congressman came out going, but the rest of you go about your lives. We'll be underground totally safe. I do believe there is a cure for whatever's out there, whatever bioterrorism weapon they may use against us. And it lies within Keith Richards. I think that. I believe Keith is the only man who can go anthrax. All right. Doesn't go with my E. coli. Keith Richards is the only man to make the Osbournes look Amish. He can go to a drug dealer and the guy's going, I'm out, man. These are troubled times, my friend. Hardcore security in New York. Yes, Washington. Yes, San Francisco. Not so hardcore. Golden Gate Bridge, at one end there's a Hummer, and I'm talking about the car. Two National Guardsmen in that Hummer. At the other end, another Hummer with two National Guardsmen. Problem is, the Hummer and the National Guardsmen are in jungle camouflage. For those of you who have ever been to San Francisco, the bridge is bright orange. So you feel like going, be very, very quiet. I'm looking for terrorists.
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1: I bought a smartphone the other day. I went from buttons to a damn bouncy ass touch screen. It's an Android Ouija board or one of those phones that when you do a text, it'll send its version of it, which is annoying as hell, especially if you're already stupid. Then you're like, dumbass. You know, I'm coming here, I needed to talk to some people about doing some. Anyway, I sent this guy a mail. I go, dude, I go, you got that number? My phone sends. Dude, you got that numbness? He sends back, yeah, I do. Got up with it yesterday. Might have caught it from the kids. I'm like, you're good. I try not to text and drive. You know what the problem is with trying to not text and drive? People that know you're driving will text you. My wife will send me text messages to be careful. I try to wait and check my text when I get like to red lights and stuff like that. And still people give you dirty looks. What I did, y'all, you may want to try this. I got a ball of yarn and wrapped it around my phone and got some knitting needles and put little rubber bands on them so I put them on my thumb so it looks like I'm crocheting. That way if the cops go, are you driving and texting? Hell no, I'm knitting a sweater. I'm knitting a sweater for a police dog.
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3: That's what we do. We work. Latinos, from the time we're born, the minute we come out of the womb. Cut my cord. I got to go to work. Cut my cord. I don't have a vacation day. I was just born. Cut my cord. We work. We don't want to be bothered. We don't want to talk. We just want to work. What time do you close? Oh, okay. What time do you close? Mira, cabrona, no close. We're not concerned with safety, the Latino. We don't wear goggles. We don't wear elbow pads. We just work. We don't even have the little caution signs. You've seen them. Caution. Underneath, Peligro. Peligro, We don't have those signs when we work because we've taken them home and we're using them as soccer goalposts. Pega la pelota, cabrón. Chingale, güey. Chingale su madre. Pega el hombre. We just assume that you know the difference between a wet floor. It's not me. It's you. We assume that you know the difference between a wet floor and a dry floor. We know. So when you fall,
24: There's no sympathy. Mira, cabrona, está wet. 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
4: I just can't find a candidate I like, you know? All my friends like Obama. I don't know. He doesn't say anything. He just goes up there and he goes, "This is about hope. I believe in hope. I will change things with hope." As an adult, I'm just standing there going, and? I mean, so you're just throwing out an abstract concept. Why not just go up there and go, "I got fairy dust. Little gnomes will crawl out of my pockets and solve all your problems." So anybody like me, you just don't really have a candidate. You're just like, whatever. Yeah, but you're still going to vote, right? Yeah, that's what you do. You watch enough elections, you don't even end up liking a guy. You just sit there going, well, this guy sucks less than that guy. All right. There you are, leader. I hate, you never like anybody, but you still vote. You're just picking between crap. Yeah. They're not candidates. They're not leaders. They're that box of fish sticks in the back of your freezer. You know what I mean? You know the one I mean, the one you never eat. Yeah, and then 1 week the paycheck's late and you're like, oh, well, it's this or starve. Have learned one thing, though. Learn this. We are winning the war on terror. I will prove it to you. Last summer, we broke up a terrorist plot in which the terrorists were going to invade a military base in New Jersey. How do we break up the plot? The terrorists took their training tape to be duplicated at Best Buy. Yes, so fear not, citizens. When the CIA lets you down, the Geek Squad's right there.
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5: Todd Barry.
6: I do talk to people at the bar after my shows. It's usually a good thing, but sometimes it isn't. There's this one argument I've had with like 20 different drunk guys throughout the years because they confuse me with another comedian they've seen. And it's always someone's a little bit shaky, you know. Guy will stagger up to me. "Hey, man, that was a good show." "Oh, thanks. Yeah, I saw you years ago." "That's cool. Yeah, you did this joke about farting on a harmonica." I don't think that was me. "No, I remember you did a joke about farting on a harmonica." "I'm going to go ahead and promise you that wasn't me." Goes back and forth a few more times. The guy walks away angry. 10 minutes later, I remember that I did do a joke about that once. Have to go find the guy. "Dude, how'd that one go? Didn't realize that one had legs." "Before I go, you guys have been nice. I've been doing a lot of reflecting lately on the happiest moments of my life. I thought of one of the big ones. You ever make plans with someone you do not want to hang out with, and then they cancel?" "That's about as joyous as life gets. Walking around all day kicking yourself because you made plans with some jerk. Then they call up, 'Oh, buddy, sorry, I'm going to have to bail on you. Hope you can find something else to do.' Well, I'm going to have a lot of options left by the time I'm done dancing in the streets. And I'll probably be pretty wiped out after doing 1,000 consecutive cartwheels."
7: I got a buddy, Marty. He'll say, "Hey, Reef, you coming to town this weekend? Let's go back to the Reef." "Marty, you spit on me through the phone, man." "I'm convinced that some redneck guy invented the houseboat." "Oh, yeah. Because you know what? He's probably doing this. You know what? I can't believe I never thought of this before. Hey. If we can get this double wide to float,
5: never half a liffer, riffer. Go get me my caulking gun. This sucker's floating tonight. I love a river, man. If you're on the river and you got a speedboat, you're river royalty. You're the man. And you don't need skis to have a good time on a river. You can pull anything that floats, man. Air mattress, pull it! It's got air in it. Fiberglass awning, guess what? They float. Pull it! I've seen a family of four have a great time on an old garage door. And you can go real fast and just make a sharp turn and turn your friend into a human slingshot, you know? He's in a pine tree. Oh, my God. Randy, when you come down, go get some more ice. I just want to get so rich one day that I can buy 500 jet skis and then just give them away. Yeah. To an old folks home. Because it's always a young dude having a blast on a jet ski. Wouldn't you love to see 500 senior citizens out there, man? Hey, just policing the river. Give them a leather life jacket. Big wire basket on the front, you know. Little right there on the side. Hook them up, man. Big antenna with a tiny tennis ball just doing this. You could call them the Gray Dolphins. Get off of my river. I just want to see that. I'll tell you this, my favorite thing to do at the river is go tubing. You ever go tubing? That's fun. I love it. Tubing is great. You get a big inner tube. You get a cooler full of beer. And then you float. That's it. It's the leisure activity for the lazy alcoholic. Best part is, you can drink and pee in the same spot. Huh?
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22: Who amongst us is the holdup man? It is the uneducated. Because, see, if you got education, you know good and well, it ain't a good idea to hold up liquor stores at 2:30 in the morning, try to raise money. You got better sense than that. But now, if you ain't got no education, your ignorant thing, hey, I can make a living robbing liquor stores. I had this one time I was up in Cleveland, it was about 2 o'clock in the morning, I was in like this 7-Eleven, and I was in there getting some bread. And these four brothers came in. And you know, I ain't saying that all black people steal. You know that ain't true. But that night, it was four of them. And they came in, you know, and they had that look. You know how they look when they finna do something. You know, their heads be snatching around real quick. You know, I was just standing there going, oh, hell no. No, I ain't got no business in here no 2 o'clock in the morning looking for no damn bread. And they walked in. Now, here's the problem when you're uneducated. Even if you a hold-up man, you got to have a good education, because somebody, as the hold-up man, has to make the public service announcement. This is the announcement that's made to inform the public as to what's about to occur. They see

0: seem to always manage to elect the dumbest fool with them to do the talking. I don't know how this works out, but always the ignorantest boy does the talking. I'm standing in the store. They came in and started positioning themselves, and the last one walked in. No education. The white folk didn't know what to do. He walked in and said, shh, shh. No, right? Everybody on the damn blow. White people just confused. Jesus, what's going on? I said, everybody on the damn blow. Now, right away, my ass knew. Because, see, I knew was trying to say, all right, everybody on the damn floor. White lady just standing there, Jesus, what is that? I said, lady, get your ass in the floor. Now, the brother thinks she disrespecting him. Now, he got the bust her in the head.
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2: Anybody got any questions before I go? So what? How about my mama? How about your ugly mama? I met your mama at the airport. She got a job sniffing luggage. It's a little game we play. Some of you know how to play it. It's called Joning. Some of you know how to play the game, right? And who got a joke? Hit me with one. Show them how to do it.
3: When did I tell you to see your dad?
2: My mama's so fat, she has iron pants in the driveway. Okay. Let me tell you about your big fat mama. Your mama's so fat, when she gets on the elevator, oh, it's going down. That's how you play. Some of you know one. Come on, give me another one.
4: Your mama's so fat, cockeyed. She's about fat every time she look around.
2: My mama's so fat, she's cockeyed every time she run around, she look around. That's just like your mama. Your mama. Your mama so cross-eyed the other day, she dropped a dime and picked up two nickels. And I could have been your daddy, but your mama didn't have change for a dollar. Somebody had one over here. Come on. My mama so stupid, she sold a television to pay the cable bill. Your mama so stupid the other day, she was walking by the YMCA. She said, look, baby, somebody spelled Macy's wrong. My daddy's so crazy, he put his air conditioner in backwards, said he's gonna go outside and get cool. That's like your stupid daddy. Your daddy's so old, when Moses parted the Red Sea, your daddy was on the other side fishing.
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5: Ben Roethlisberger is Tim Tebow minus Jesus. Speaking of quarterbacks, Brett Favre, I love that everybody gave him so much grief to retire. Are you kidding? First of all, you want me to fix the economy? Because I can. It's very simple. Here's what you got to do. You got to be prepared to work really hard your entire life and eventually die. And it's the latter that's the biggest problem. No one dies. People live forever. People get to retire at 65. That was an age that was set when people would die at 66, 66 and a half. People live forever now, and our economy can't afford that. I don't even know how old my grandparents are, but I know that they should be dead. And trust me, they don't want to be alive either. There's not a welcome mat at their front unit in Naples, Florida. There's a do not resuscitate nailed to their door. I'm not making that up. Yeah, if you knock on my grandparents' house and you see one of them lying on the floor, the only thing legally you are allowed to do is a finishing move.
6: Hadouken!
5: That would be mine. Brett Favre should retire. Are you out of your mind? He makes $12 million a year to play a game.
7: Yeah, I'm gonna keep playing.
5: I would never quit. Are you kidding me? What about in 4 years? He's not good enough to be a starter, but he could be a backup in the NFL. Do you know what that pays? About $4 to $5 million. Oh, yep, I'm going to do that. How about 10 years? Not good enough to be a backup, but he could be on the practice squad. Do you know what that pays? About $850,000. Yep, I'm going to do that as well. I'll play forever. It'd make the game more enjoyable. If people weren't allowed to retire, athletes don't want to quit either. See some 70-year-old return a punt? He gets hit, he explodes, he dies on the field with some honor.
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8: To me, a woman must have at least three of the five following qualities. A knack for making coleslaw. Her own rabbit costume. Great wealth. A winning personality. And a head. But the bunny outfit is most important. Once I was walking by this costume shop and I saw a giant bunny outfit for $800. I said, when would I wear it? The guy said, how about Easter? So I buy it. Well, apparently our church is more conservative than most. They drag me out, and that's not fair. I'm a big fan of the Judeo-Christian ethic. I think the whole concept of monotheism was a gift from the gods. I'm very religious. Well, if by religious you mean I go to church every Sunday, unfortunately, I'm not religious in that strict sense, I guess. But if by religious you mean that I love others and try to help them out whenever I can, again, no.
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9: You walk around and you see people every day and you think, am I ever going to see that person again? You don't know. Am I? Do I? Will I? Who knows, you know? And I was at Starbucks the other day, and this girl was in front of me in line, just gorgeous, you know? And she took her pastry and her drink and then walked out of my life forever. And I went home to my roommate, and I was like, never gonna see this person again. And she's like, oh, you should just go on to Craigslist.org. There's this section called Misconnections, you know? This song is called Misconnections, and thank you guys for being a crowd. A very good one at that.

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Saturday. Afternoonish. You, black girl, white shorts. Me, white guy, baby blue FUBU suit. Listen, shorty, I'm not gonna lie. First time I saw you was in the toilet paper aisle. But I followed you. I was still interested, and I followed you right over to the cold and flu section. Are you okay? 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

Cincinnati, Ohio. Starbucks, Tuesday, 3 p.m. You were the girl standing in front of me in line. And I know you won't forget me, I was the guy right behind you. I was wearing red spandex and a black girls kick ass t-shirt. It was a black t-shirt that said girls kick ass. I'm sorry if you got the wrong impression by that sentence. It was a general statement about women in general. You know. Listen. You took that mocha and you walked out of that Starbucks like they don't have free cinnamon, you know? And I'm sitting there thinking, she knows it's free. I know she's seen it at the condiment counter. She's not gonna put it in there? I followed you out to your car. Just wanted to see what you were made of, you know? First thing I saw was that bumper sticker, 0 to bitch in under 60 seconds. That's a ride that I am ready for. I want you to know that. Second thing I saw, empty baby seat in the back. I'm sorry for your loss. Or if you still have a baby, I can go 0 to stepfather right now.

0: 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Thank you guys so much. Nick Thune, everyone, let him hear it.
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3: Land of the free, home of the brave, the American dream. All men are equal, justice is blind, the press is free. Your vote counts. Business is honest, the good guys win. The police are on your side. God is watching you. Your standard of living will never decline. And everything is gonna be just fine. The official national story. I call it the American okey-doke. Every one of those items is provably untrue at one level or another, but we believe them because they're pounded into our heads from the time we're children. That's what they do with that kind of thing. Pounded into the heads of kids because they know that children are much too young to be able to muster an intellectual defense against a sophisticated idea like that. And they know that up to a certain age, children believe everything their parents tell them. And as a result, they never learn to question things. Nobody questions things in this country anymore. Nobody questions anything. Everybody's too fat and happy. Everybody's got a cell phone that'll make pancakes now, huh? Way too prosperous for our own good. Way too prosperous. Americans have been bought off and silenced by toys and gizmos, and no one learns to question things. You remember? Now, okay. I saw a slogan on the guy's car. It said, "Proud to be an American." And I thought, well, what does that mean? Proud to be an American. You see, I've never understood national pride. I've never understood ethnic pride. Because I'm Irish, and I'm all four of my grandparents were born in Ireland, so I'm fully Irish. And when I was a kid, I would go to the St. Patrick's Day parade. And I noticed that they sold a button that said, "Proud to be Irish." And I could never understand that because I knew that on Columbus Day, they sold a different button that said, "Proud to be Italian." Then came Black Pride and Puerto Rican Pride. And I could never understand ethnic or national pride. Because to me, pride should be reserved for something you achieve or attain on your own, not something that happens by accident of birth. Being Irish... Being Irish isn't a skill. It's a genetic accident. You wouldn't say, "I'm proud to be 5'11". "I'm proud to have a predisposition for colon cancer." So why don't you be proud to be Irish or proud to be Italian or American or anything? Hey, if you're happy with it, that's fine. Do that. Put that on your car. Happy to be an American. Be happy. Don't be proud. Too much pride as it is. Pride goeth before a fall. Never forget Proverbs, okay? Now.
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4: Angelina Jolie, what a bitch. What a bitch with her 6 children, 3 of whom were adopted from war-torn countries. What a bitch. Angelina Jolie, that husband-stealing bitch that gave $10 million to charity last year. What a bitch. Angelina Jolie, the UN ambassador for children. What a bitch. Angelina Jolie, a husband stealer, is like calling Hitler a vegetarian. It's true, but it's hardly the story, is it? That is true. Hitler was vegetarian. He was. They don't tell you that at Whole Foods, do they? Do you know who else was a vegetarian? Hitler.
5: Give me some sausages, huh?
4: True, Hitler was a vegetarian, he was a teetotaler, he didn't drink, he didn't smoke, and he was an artist too. He used to do little landscapes, little watercolors. If he wasn't the worst people ever lived, he'd probably have his own show on NPR. That'd be awesome.
6: Well, it's been a quiet week here in Berlin, as old Clarence Bunsen over says. Greg, this may be going too far. I know. Then why are you doing it? I don't care. Surely you must care a little bit. Not much.
4: Nah, Hitler wouldn't want to be on NPR anyway. He'd want to be on FM. He'd want his own morning zoo show, a drive time in the morning show. That'd be Hitler. Yeah, he'd want his own posse. He'd be like, welcome to drive time in the morning with Hitler, Goebbels, and Mel Gibson. Yeah, that would be better, yeah. Yeah, what's the traffic like this morning, Mel? Well, it's a little backed up on the freeway. I blame the Jews.
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2: I've been dating my boyfriend like 3.5 years. That's good, huh? Yeah. Woohoo! It's not what my mom says. She knitted me a shirt that says, somebody's giving the milk away for free. I don't get married soon. She's going to cut off my udders. 3.5 years. It's good because now I can be myself. I used to be, oh, it was so hard. It still takes me an hour to get dressed. Isn't that average, though, girls? Yeah. Thank you. Guys, did you hear that? An hour. Shut up. A whole hour. Takes my boyfriend 5 minutes to get dressed, right? Yeah. Guys, yeah. 10 minutes if they have to do the sniff test over the dirty pile of clothes in the corner. Oh, I love to hear that. Honey, I don't have anything to wear. Oh, wait a minute. Woo! That's ripe. Ooh, oh, I remember that. Ew. So it takes me an hour. And then he gets so mad, though, because he'll get all dressed and then stand at the door and point at his wrist going, come on, come on. I'm like, what's the matter?
7: Come on, come on.
2: What's the matter? Last week, Timmy broke his arm?
8: Greg Proops.
9: Lindsay Lohan, disappointingly sober at the current juncture. Although preemptively bumping mollusk, right? I mean,
10: are you referring to our friend the marine bivalve?
9: Yes, carry on. She's quite young and yet she's already made that option. I always thought that was after like when the third marriage went wrong and you were just sick of men at that point, you know? I'm gonna do exactly the last 20 laps. I don't wanna see any more men's underwear streak. I'm hooking up with a woman on the way out here. I don't want any more men. But Lindsay's done it already. But she used to be very high, and I liked her better then. She was a much more exciting and engaging star when she was on drugs. I like high-low much better than low-low. But it wasn't that long ago. Cast your mind back to the past, the dim and distant past, those halcyon days of yore. Those days shrouded in mystery, in the clouded by time, spoken of by the elders of the tribe around the campfire at night while we don our skins to reenact the hunt. Cast your mind back to 2007. It was only one short year ago when Lindsay Lohan did a bag of cocaine, drank a gallon of vodka, and drove her $65,000 high-performance Bavarian automobile into a palm tree, as God intended it to be. This is the way of things, this way and not some other way. And then on TV, they came on and went, a shocking incident today as Lindsay Lohan got high and drove into a tree. Really? That was shocking? I wasn't that shocked. I'd have been more shocked if she got in a bookmobile and drove to Compton and read One Fish, Two Fish, Red Fish, Blue Fish to the ghetto children. That would have freaked me out a little bit. You could have knocked me over with a McDonald's coffee stirrer.
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11: The other day,

0: boat to shrink down. Top of the list, number one with a bullet. The bear. Yeah. Have a little tiny bear that's all your own. Like a great, a good size small bear. Not like too little, not like teeny tiny, not like pocket size where you'd be a jerk about it. You're like, hey, you want to see my bear? Nobody wants to be around that dude. I'm talking like this big, right? Just like the size of a loaf of bread. A bread loaf-sized bear. All your very own. He's so precious. Oh, I want to eat him. He's so excited the day you got him. Call your friends over. They'd be excited to see him. Like, where is he? Is he around here? Yeah, he's here somewhere. Oh, there he goes. Skittered off into the kitchen there. So adorable. Just having him around the house. You see him scratching his back against a door frame the way they do, right? Take a bunch of pictures with him. Dress him up with little outfits. Put a little collar and tie on him. A pork pie hat. Sit him next to a picnic basket. You see? You take a picture, that's your Christmas card for forever.
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3: Thank you. Thank you so much. Thank you for coming. I don't know if you know this, but you're in the basement showroom of the historic Village Gate, which was a big venue upstairs and down here that I used to do comedy in when I was a child. Why am I bringing this up? Because some part of me wants to glean some meaning out of that. That I was upstairs, they used to have a show. Oh, I know what I could do. There was a Bill Hicks story. I didn't prepare. Did you want me to prepare? Upstairs, back in the late 80s, they had a show. The guy who, the Village Gate, they used to do all the old jazz shows, and it was like a historic place. But by the late 80s, early 90s, it was kind of decrepit, but cool. And they had a show up there, seated about 400 people. And on weekends, they do a comedy show there. And the structure of the show was they had a host, and then they had two comics doing 15 minutes apiece, and an improv group. Now, there's a story about Bill Hicks. So there was briefly a time where Bill Hicks lived in New York City. He wasn't received well because New Yorkers don't understand anger. Like, they understand it, but they don't understand why it's on stage. It was so amazing to watch Bill perform in New York because literally the audience would be like, what's he so mad about? You know, he seems angry about something. Isn't life hard enough? But I remember the night because the comics were me and Hicks. And it didn't matter. It was interchangeable. But he'd already done a few Lettermans, and he was Hicks. So even if he did badly, there was going to need to be some reconstruction audience-wise, you know? So I remember I walked up to him. I'm like, hey, Bill, you know, you got the Lettermans and stuff. I'm just starting out. Could I go first? Because he was supposed to go first. And he's like, no, man, I gotta play chess. And I'm like, I don't even know what that means. It seems important to you. So I'm like, all right, well, I guess I'll just follow you then. And then I remember going to the bathroom. This was upstairs. So I go to the bathroom, and Hicks was, he went on stage. I go to the bathroom. I don't know what happened while I was in the bathroom. But when I got out of the bathroom, there was 400 people in this room, and nobody's laughing. No one's saying anything. There's a silence in the room of 400 that has a suction to it. It's like, oh my God, there's actually sound being sucked out of the room by an audience that is in shock because Bill Hicks is at the lip of the stage screaming at a woman like right where you are. And he's going, I'm a poet! I'm a poet! And he stands up and there's nothing but silence. And I'm standing there like, what is happening? And then in the sweetest voice, this woman goes, tell us a poem.
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14: I carry mace everywhere I go now. Mace is the best thing that happens. Come on. Mace is the best. Did you know up in Germany they got mace that shoots out fire? It's like a little torch that comes out and burns you. Good God, that would scare you. Give me your purse. No! I think women need to carry the mace. Don't waste your time on those women's self-defense courses. Those are the worst. You ever seen those? No! Hands off! Get away! Scratch. No! And the instructors are really cocky, aren't they? Listen, Jan. Listen, one of these days, you're going to be walking down a dark alley naked, right? Some guy's going to walk up to you, hey, baby, give me some of that Snoopy or something, right? You're going to have to go, no! Hands off! A bunch of babble. Knee to the groin. Knee to the groin. Like someone really attacked you like this. Come here! Oh, yeah, just like in class. Yeah.
15: One. Love comedy? You've come to the right place. 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
17: You know, you watch sports here and you go, cavemen invented this. You're still watching it. Like, you wonder why the Olympics still exist. And it's because you still watch it when it's not even in the Olympics. Track and field. We got five dudes running in a straight line. What? That's a sport? The Olympics is just like a conglomeration of all the components of a sport. If you put all those events together, you could make one sport. But you separate them. What do? I throw a thing as far as I can. And then what happens? Does the guy catch it and run with it or wrestle for it? No. Catching and running and wrestling are all different, separate. Put them together and make a sport. You retire. Like half of those sports are not even, they all boil down to genetics. Whereas like Michael Phelps in swimming, he's genetically built to swim faster. And so long as he trains the same way, you might as well have the same event with fish. Because the one that's genetically built the best is going to win. You might as well have events like the tallest and still act like it's anybody's game. There's no room for guile or cunning or strategy, but you act like it is. Oh, this kid from Portugal is going to have to really gut it out if he wants to gain 3/4 of an inch on the favorite from the Ukraine. If he wants to be the tallest, it really comes down to who wants it most.
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18: And at the same time, when people act like evolution is the end result, that's the only possible solution, I have a hard time with that as well. And people, especially when they're really condescending, you know, really look down on organized religion, like, oh, what do you believe in organized religion? That's a crutch. You get blinders on. You're part of the herd. You're a sheep. People are sheep. Don't say people are sheep. That's offensive to sheep. And to act like there are not parts of evolution that you have to take on faith is ridiculous. There are certain things. Yes, you see the evolution chart. That makes sense. You're like, okay, we started here. We kind of worked our way up. That makes sense. But it really all hinges on the littlest one on the end, the little Lucy specimen. And if you ever get a chance to see that artifact of Lucy that they dug out of the ground, it will question your faith a little bit. Because they found like maybe 8 bones. They found this hip region. They were just like, oh, clearly, that's a walking monkey. That's where we all came from. All right, we're done here. Let's get some lunch. Are you hungry? Who wants to go find Bigfoot? Because we're done here. We're done. What? I feel like this is... We're done. And I know now that they do have this new specimen that's even older. It does have more bones. And it does have this bone in its hip that proves that it had to have walked upright. But even still, that's just one specimen. And how do we know that that just wasn't a one-time birth defect specific to that specimen? Some odd form of monkey scoliosis. All the other monkeys are down. They're just like, ah, how's the weather up there, freak? She's like, weather? I have scoliosis. I have to walk like this. I don't think I'm better than you. Playing the hand I was dealt. But that chimp was better than them. She could run a little faster, reach higher into trees, and therefore that gene carried on, and here we all are, laughing it up. It feels good. But that's what they tell you. The strongest genes carry on, the weaker ones die off. But that's not the case. There are still regular monkeys just hanging out. When they teach you evolution, that's not what they tell you. Like, the weaker ones die off, survival of the fittest. Giraffes used to have little short, stubby cow necks, and now they have those super long, sweet extendo necks. Just because they needed it. Which means, at one point, there were some giraffes just hanging out under the trees, like, God, look at all those leaves up there. What I wouldn't give for about a 20-foot neck right about now. And now they have it. Which means that giraffe went home to his wife, who's like, honey, shh, shh, shh. We're thinking long necks. Long necks. Yeah, my kid's not starving. Woo-hoo-hoo. And it worked. It's amazing. You always hear people now trying to be all ethereal, like, let's just evolve, man. Let's just evolve. Yeah, if it were that easy, you could. You could just go home and, honey, shh, shh. Let's make him invisible. Let's make him bulletproof. Flip over. He's gonna fly. Yeah, USA.
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19: My wife, though, she'll engage with the little one. And I tell you, that's when a relationship is really, really challenged. You know, picture yourself walking in, and my little one was on the floor. She's screaming. My wife's broken. She broke my wife. Broke her right in half, snapped. My wife snapped, she starts counting, thinking this will make it better. It just adds the chaos. I come out of the car happy, like, hey, I'm home, isn't this great? And then you, as a father, ask a question that you think is just a common sense question for this situation. What's going on? What's going on? Did you just ask me? You just asked me what's going on. Don't you dare come in our house. We built this house together. Me and you were together long before any of you children ever existed. Don't you dare come in this house insinuating a situation at hand. You think I'm the bad guy? You didn't see what has led up to the situation that is driving me mad. You know I'm not normally like this. These things drive me to this. Don't you ever come in here and ask me what's going on. You want to know what's going on? You want to really know what's going on? Ask your daughter what's going on. Tell your

0: Well, I've decided I'm taking up smoking. My doctor told me I wasn't getting enough tar. The fun part of smoking is deciding what brand to smoke. Now, Virginia Slim, that's a woman's cigarette, right? What do they have, like little breasts on them or something? I'm depressed. Nah, it's just, I guess I'm kind of thinking about my old girlfriend, you know what I mean? We were together about 3 years, and sometimes when I get on stage, I kind of think about her because, you know, she'd travel with me, and I'd be up here performing, and I could hear her laugh, you know. And it kind of meant something to me, I guess. I guess I kind of miss her. And she's not living anymore, so... You think that's funny, isn't it? I guess I kind of blame myself for her death. We were at a party one night, and we weren't getting along. We were fighting, and she began to drink. And she ran out to the car. I followed her out, and I guess I didn't realize how much she'd been drinking. She asked me to drive her home, and I refused. We argued a little bit further. She asked me once again, "Would you please drive me home?" I didn't want to, so I shot her.
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2: I don't know if Jesus has actually spoken in an audible voice to anybody in about 2,000 years, folks. I think his last words may have been, "Oh, oh, oh, not the other one, oh, you jerk, oh, oh." It may have been his last words, I'm not sure. Yeah, people say, "You think Jesus is coming back?" Sure. What's it been, 2,000 years? Boy, I sure don't want to dampen anybody's optimism here. It's only 2,000 years. Yeah, he's coming back. He's going to do game shows. They're going to go, "Jesus, this is your life. Remember this noise?" Yeah. All right, don't tell me. Give me a second. He's up in heaven right now. They're going, "Why don't you go back down to earth? Be a symbol of peace and love to the world. Help." He's going, "Yeah. Yeah. Sure. Help, huh? Yeah. Yeah, I'd like to help. Tell him I'll be there as soon as I can play the piano again. Thanks a lot. I mean, the only savior that can use his hand is a whistle." Yeah, I read it, folks. I read that book. He's on the cross. There's 30, 40 Christians standing around going, "It's a shame that he has to die." And Jesus is going, "Well, maybe I wouldn't have to. Somebody get a ladder and a pair of pliers." A ladder, a pair of pliers. Could have been a different book, folks. Little concentration, that's all.
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4: Hey, we got to talk about them hair weave, y'all. We're losing our minds. Weave used to be just like hair. Now it's like... weave, yeah, y'all, boy. Got a weave, huh? Shut up! I bought it. It's mine. There's nothing wrong with a weave. There's nothing wrong with a weave. Just at least try to fool the people. Why say I got a weave on my head? If you're bald-headed on Tuesday, listen to me. If you're bald-headed on Tuesday, you can't have hair to your butt on Wednesday. You go home, the dog won't even know you. You be going to the house, "Hey, hey, hey, hey." You got a weave, didn't you? I almost bit you. Thought she was a big German Shepherd walking up in here. If you're gonna get a weed, put in 1 inch a month. That way you can lie with some dignity. And people go, girl, your hair grown. Yeah, I just been washing it. And you can tell when somebody got a weed because they keep touching to see if it's still on. It must be embarrassing to have a weed fall off. Be walking somewhere, excuse me, this yours. And if you don't get a weave, you gotta get your neck strong. Because you put 8 pounds of hair on, you be like, what? Yo, this weave heavy. There's people out there with weave now. People can't even see the show because you got a weave. They're like.
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5: Like a few days ago, about 5 years ago, I saw this magazine that was titled Tinkle, and I never looked inside, but on the cover, it just had a tiny bird riding an elephant with an old Asian man in a boat. And I was like, this is amazing. So I took a photo of it, and I decided to text just the photo to a friend of mine who I hadn't talked to in like a year. And so I send just the photo, nothing else, and I get a text back, who is this? And I was like, understandable. This is Kurt, I saw this, I thought you'd think it was funny. And he texts back, you got the wrong number. So I just sent just a photo of Tinkle to a stranger. And this is normally where a text conversation would end. But I texted back, you're a wrong number. And then he texted, listen, pal, which is the best way to start a text. Listen, pal, I don't know who you're trying to reach, but you texted the wrong number. I do not know of anyone by the name of Kurt. He was very specific. I appreciated that. Again, ample opportunity for this conversation to end. But I texted back, you probably know me by my street name. And then he texted back, what's your street name? And I was like, oh no! Oh no! Who am I dealing with? And so then I texted back. I got a little drunk later at the night because I didn't know what to write. And so I was like, what's your street name? Trying to go back to my previous plan, and no response. So then I just wrote, Dr. Depends. And then no response, and I followed it up with the adult diaper. No response so far, but we're waiting. I want him to be my best friend.
6: Johnny Carson.
7: I welcome you, Dick. It's nice to have you. If I may call you Dick.
8: Well, I've been called almost everything.
7: I imagine that comes with the territory, doesn't it?
8: I'd like to add something, though. I don't see your show very often. Sometimes I'm working at that time of the evening, but I caught it last night, and I was immensely impressed, and I think you ought to run for president. Let me tell you a few things. I'm an expert on how to run for president. Not how to win, but how to run.
7: Yes, you are that.
8: I do with a few things to you. Mm-hmm. First, let me tell you your assets. You're young, 42, right?
7: Right.
8: You come over on television like gangbusters. And boy, I'm the expert on how important that is.
7: You're not going to lend me your makeup man, are you?
8: No, I'm going to lend him to Lyndon Johnson. You'd have to do a few things, however. You'd have to let your hair grow.
7: A little longer.
8: Yeah, tease it a little in front across the forehead. But all in all, I think you'd make quite a candidate. Great candidate. And I'll tell you what I'll do, and I won't do this with any of the other potential candidates for president.
7: Mm-hmm.
8: If you run for president, I'll run for vice president. what a ticket, a dream ticket that'd make. A real nightmare.
9: Yes. If I
8: deal. What do you think?
9: That is the...
8: Johnny for president.
7: Now, this reaction tonight, may I ask you very candidly and very honestly for openers, with that kind of a reaction from an audience who obviously meant that when you walked out, are you going to run as a Republican presidential candidate for next year?
8: Well, Johnny, that question was not unexpected.
7: No, I imagine not.
8: I thought I'd save the answer for the Joey Bishop show. I've been reading the ratings. He needs it.
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10: I just got back from New York, and in New York, they have, like, cameras, like, downtown and stuff, and, you know, because, you know, Ahmed might blow something up, so, you know what I mean? Everybody's like, put the camera, you never know when Alala show up, you know what I mean? And people are okay with that. And I'm like, no, and, you know, police officers are like, well, it makes our job easier, and I'm like, I don't care. You're a cop, and you should, your job is hard. That's just the way it is. Now, don't get me wrong, I'm sure there's some cops in here, and look, police officers, look at me. I love what you do for me. I love that you're willing to put your ass on the line when I'm in trouble. But I don't want to hear that crybaby police officer. You don't know how hard it is to be a police officer. Yes, I do. That's why I'm a comedian. I don't want to hear it. Don't want to hear it. Sorry. Don't want to hear it. Listen, when you show up to your job for the first day of training, and they give you a gun with extra bullets, an extra gun to put on your ankle, a Teflon flak jacket so you don't get shot. They give you a taser to electrocute him, a baton to beat his ass, a walkie-talkie to call for backup. They give you handcuffs to put the guy into a submission hold. They give you a shotgun in the car and a dog in the back. When you get all that the first day, you gotta think to yourself, trouble might go down in this job. Maybe, I'm thinking, possibly. I don't want you to substitute a real cop for some camera. Oh, look, we have a picture of you and we caught you. No, you didn't catch me. The camera was there. That wasn't me. That was my doppelganger. See, smart people got that joke. So just look at the stupid people. Hi, you're going to tell us what it is. No, we're just moving on. I don't care. I don't care. I don't care. Because you're stupid. And that's it.
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11: So I found a cell phone laying around, and I wanted to be a good Samaritan and figure out whose phone it was. I went into the contacts under a miracle, Chris Angel, celebrity magician Chris Angel from the hit show Mind Freak on A&E, 2007 to 2011. Yeah. And I was like, I guess I'll steal this phone number. And I left that phone right where I found it. Now, I did not know what to do with Chris Angel's phone number, so I ended up just writing a dumb Facebook post that was like, hey, if anybody wants Chris Angel's number, I got it. That got 2 likes, no comments. Not my best post. But 3 hours later, here's where it gets crazy. I'm not making this up. All of the numbers in my phone disappeared. I was like, wow, he's good. I went into the phone store, and I was like, hey, all my numbers were deleted, but I have backup assistant. Can you help me out? And she goes, did you delete your numbers? And I wanted to tell her that Chris Angel had... But I didn't want her to think I was crazy. So I was like, no, even though he had. She goes, did you accidentally delete your numbers, maybe? I don't think so, but if there's a button on my phone that accidentally deletes everything, could you remove that? It's a bad button. She goes into the computer. She goes, okay, looks like all your numbers were deleted. And then backup assistant saw that you had no numbers, and it backed that up. So it backed up nothing? Yeah, unfortunately, that's how it works. It backs up what you have. And at the time of the backup, you had nothing. Okay, well, just a heads up, that's a horrible product. It'd be like getting a burglar alarm, and as soon as you get robbed, it's like, I guess this new guy owns the place. Cool. Come on in, Rob. So I went home defeated by celebrity magician Chris Angel. But then I realized I still had his number written down on a napkin. I plugged it back into my phone. And for about a day, the only number I had was Chris Angel. Which is a weird feeling. And in hindsight, that's the day I wish I'd been murdered. Just so he'd have to get that call from the detective. Chris Angel, do you know Joseph Zimmerman? No, never heard of him. Why? Well, he was just murdered. And you're the only person in his phone.
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28: 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I Heart Comedy.
2: I'm not a fan of catchphrases for comedians. I think it's kind of played out. I think it's because there are comedians that'll just like tell a horrible joke and have a catchphrase, and then people say it back, where it's just like, and ham and eggs, and the crowd's like, ham and eggs, and you're like, wait, no, stop. Not good. But I love catchphrases for regular people. Like, there is a restaurant in my neighborhood that is an Italian restaurant, and the guy that seats you has the most amazing catchphrase I've ever heard in my life. Oh, first off, the restaurant is so Italian. It's got the checkered tablecloths and the bottles of Chianti and the garlic hanging from the ceiling. Like, the name of the restaurant should literally be la la la la la la la la la la la la la la. That song, apostrophe S, should be the name of the restaurant. Should sing it to the phone when you call to sit through the whole song. But the guy that seats you, first off, he looks like Super Mario if he, like, bought a condo. He's like this big. He's like 4 feet tall, 3.5 feet tall. He has the curly mustache. He looks like he's gonna jump and punch nothing and a coin's gonna come out of the air. Like, you wanna catch him in a bag like a koala and just force him to make pizzas for you in a cage. But maybe that's just me. But he takes the man. I go to this place not even to eat, but to hear this catchphrase because it makes my week, right? The guy gets the menus, and he's like, table for four, right this way. And you follow him. He's got this cute little kick step, right? Just jaunty. And he takes you to the table, puts down the menus, and goes, okay, guys, it's spaghetti time, and walks away.
1: You're like, yeah, it's spaghetti time, Mario. I will fight anyone with my fists who says it's not spaghetti time right now. Shut up, Gary. It is not 7:30. It's spaghetti time. Say that catchphrase to yourself as you drift off to sleep. You will have marvelous dreams. It's spaghetti time. Ugh. Like, that accent is just adorable, right? You could give me the worst news of my life with that accent. I'd be at least a little bit cool with it, you know? Oh, do you have the test results, Dr. Mario?
4: Yes. You got the syphilis.
1: I do. All right. Bye.
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6: I think self-esteem is born out of things like, you know, I don't know, persevering past losing, you know, or getting through a disappointment like that. You know, maybe we should be giving these kids a reason to win. We should be giving them motivation, you know, to win. I tell my niece every time she loses at tag, an angel gets AIDS, for instance. You have to speak their language. You know what I mean? I tell her, you know, that a beautiful angel full-blown AIDS. And you know what? She wins. So think about that. And I tell her that when God gives you AIDS, and God does give you AIDS, by the way, I don't know, make lemonades. You know? It's positive spin, you know? I mean, what we should steal from corporate America, you know, that's what we should steal. One positive thing we should take from the man, you know, is positive spin. The whole idea of taking something something tragic and spinning it up into something good. You know, if American Airlines were smart, their slogan would be American Airlines first through the towers. Because it is something in which they came first. Right? Right. Obviously, I'm not trying to belittle the events of September 11th. They were devastating, and they were beyond devastating. You know, and I don't want to say, especially for these people, or especially for these people, you know, but especially for me. Because it happened to be the same exact day that I found out that the soy chai latte was like 900 calories. I had been drinking them every day. You know, because you hear soy, you know, you think healthy, and it's a lie. But it was also the day we were attacked, and devastating. Remember the rage, you know, and then there was no place to put it. Where do you put it? I'll tell you what I did. Domain names. Okay, I bought OsamaBinLaden.com, OsamaBinLaden.net, OsamaBinLaden.org. And then who's he got to come to? Big S. Well, guess what? It's not for sale. Looks like you're gonna have to be Osama One. And then who's laughing last? America. 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
7: I'll tell you though, it's not easy having a couple of kids living here in New York on the West Side. That's where I live, in the West Side, uptown. A very interesting neighborhood. I live in the only neighborhood when I plan my budget I allow for hold-up money. Why, I should have known there was something wrong when I took the apartment. The ad in the paper said, short run to Subway. Well, there's trouble every day in my neighborhood. They caught a guy last week, a nut. He kept calling up girls, you know. It took them 6 months. They tracked them down. Called up hundreds of girls. But the cops were on the roof. The cops were very nice. The cops gave him the usual courtesy. They allowed him one phone call. He called up a girl. Howard, I'll tell you, since I live in his neighborhood, I was attacked only once. That's all. Just once. It was a strange thing, you know? I mean, the guy who attacked me, he had class. Yeah, he used an electric razor. Actually, I blame myself. It was my own fault. I mean, I was standing right next to an outlet. Then I was attacked the second time. Well, the second time I wasn't really attacked. I had a very unusual experience. I mean, I was held up by a Jewish man. And I'll tell you, if you're ever going to get held up, it's the only way. By a Jewish hold-up man. It was beautiful, beautiful, you know. When I told him I was tired, he said, all right, you can put one arm down. I said to him, do you like being a hold-up man? He said, how can I like it? The hours are terrible. I said, forget about the hours. I mean, how did you become a hold-up man? He said, look, I have friends. There was an opening. He said, but I don't depend upon people on the street. I also rob apartments. First, I call up. There's no answer. I know there's no one home, and I rob them. But I only do small jobs, small jobs. Tops I'll go is 3.5 rooms. That's all. Once in a while, a junior four, that's about it. I said to him, does your family know that you're a hold-up man? And he said, my mother found out. One night she came to my house for dinner, and we were using her silverware. I said to him, how come you stole from your mother? He said, what happened was, it was my mother's birthday. And I called her up to wish her a happy birthday. And there was no answer.
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3: Doug Benson.
8: To get a medical marijuana license in California, I had to see a doctor. There are doctors who just give what they call medical marijuana evaluations. I don't know if anyone gets turned away without getting a card. Sorry, you did not pass the evaluation. So we cannot take your money and give you a piece of paper that says you passed the evaluation. The doctor when I went in was really cool. Like, he was like really, you know, treated it like, you know, he made sure that I really needed weed and that it was perfect for my back problems that I made up. But he still grills you about it. He's like, how long have you had back problems? He goes, how long have you had a week back? And I said, this is about a week back. If I'd have done it, how long have you had Brian problems? Since about a week back problems. Oh, damn it. I entertained myself. But he had a diploma on the wall. I didn't go stare at it and make sure it wasn't not a diploma. And he told me to get a vaporizer. He recommended a vaporizer, and fortunately I already had one because they donated one when I was making Super High Me. And yeah, still in my kitchen. My kitchen is, I probably shouldn't be saying this publicly, but my kitchen, next to the sink, there's the vaporizer and the bong that was my trophy when I won Stoner of the Year from High Times Magazine. So guys that work in my building come in every once in a while. I'm like, oh, there's something wrong with my air conditioning or whatever, and they come in and fix stuff, and I bet you they're on to me.
9: When you fix my garbage disposal, don't look around. Keep your eyes straight forward, or I will put you in a well.
8: So the doctor said to me, he goes, you should smoke with a vaporizer because it's better for your lungs to steam the weed and do it that way. And I was like, that sounds legitimate. And he's like, they cost like, you know, they cost a lot of money, but it's totally worth it because you'd spend that money on a television and they both things give you years of pleasure. he didn't say that. That's a weird thing. Why would a doctor say that some drug he's handing you, this is going to give you pleasure? Oh, man, this is going to be so much fun for you. You're going to trip out and not have diarrhea.
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3: It's too much bad health information out there anyway. That's part of the problem. Have we got any genuine medical professionals in the audience tonight? Any real doctors, nurses? It's fine. It's cool. I think you're great people. I'm not going to ask you to prove anything. What's this lump? I won't do that. I won't. There's another one next to it. It's been there for years. So. Am I normal? Am I? I've become obsessed with all these books, the health information books that are written by people who really have no training. They're just making it up. And they're wonderful because they either give you the wrong information, or better still, they give you the right information but for the wrong reason. And that's not good enough. You can't tell people the right facts but with the wrong explanation. It's like when I was a kid and my parents went, Matt, don't talk to strangers. You'll bore them. Things like homeopathy. Homeopathic medicine is a multi-billion dollar industry, and it's based on the principle. And I properly researched this as well. I spent over a minute on Wikipedia. And it's based on the principle that the more diluted the medicine, the more potent it becomes. Because according to their theory, water has memory. Which scares the hell out of me. Because I've done some weird things in the shower. Luckily, water has memory, but it can't speak. It's like an elephant. But I think everyone's got that one friend. You know the alternative medicine boy? You know the friend who has an argument with you? You take an aspirin, going, listen, man, why are you polluting your body with that crap? Why are you putting those chemicals into your system from some corporation, from some factory? Take this instead, because it's better for you, because it's from the earth. And it is natural. Heroin is natural. Nicotine is natural. A pack of wolves is natural. At the edge of a cliff, whatever. Natural doesn't mean safe. Like, John, I've noticed you're looking a bit ill, so I've brought you this angry bear. Don't worry, he's organic.
10: Chris Rock.
11: Uncle that went crazy. Crazy, man. Everybody's got a crazy uncle. He's usually your favorite uncle when you're a kid, too. You don't realize he's crazy till you're about 15. But no wonder Bobby was so much fun. He's out of his mind. My Uncle Bobby lost his mind. You know what people do when they lose their mind? Start repeating that don't mean nothing. Every time you ask Bobby a question, he answered the same way. Bobby, what time is it? If you want to feel funky, feel free. Please don't spread that funk on me. What did that mean? I'll never know. You know what cartoon I used to hate when I was a kid? Fat Albert and the Cosby Kids. It's like the most racist, most degrading cartoon in the history of television. I actually had a guy walking around with a damn hat pulled over his head. And another guy going, we will go over to the store. Not my name is Babilla. Say, like, hey, I'm illiterate. Egg rent.
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12: I'm married, been married for 18 years. I feel sorry for my wife sometimes. You know, because she's been working on me for 18 years, and this is how far she's gotten. Ta-da! Marriage has turned me into a wuss. Picking up some wuss energy over here. Where does that come from? Married guy right there? Yeah, can always spot a brother. How you doing, man? Brother in the struggle. Wussa wussa. What's your name, sir? Robert, all right. And how long have you been married, Robert? How long? 21 years, okay. Do you still get to pick out your own food at restaurants and stuff? Not always? Okay. You're probably like me. I'm allowed to. I just don't know what the hell I like. That would fall under taste. That part of my brain's been dormant for many years. Yeah. It's embarrassing. You go to a fancy restaurant, the waiter comes around, we have mesquite grilled scallops. I'm like, hold on, do I like scallops? She doesn't even answer me. Yes, he does. Well, you guys work it out. You don't even need me, huh? Next time, just put your hand up my back. We'll save some time.
4: I love scallops.
12: Let's go to the fabric store next. There's nothing in that fabric store but pain and suffering. You walk in, it's like kryptonite. Losing power. Must decide quickly. Honey, you like this? I can't feel my eyes. Still making rookie mistakes, you know? I was in Target and my wife gives me that. Honey, why don't you go get line? I'm almost finished. Okay, you mean it this time, right? Because I feel kind of stupid with the empty cart, right? You're going to be there. That line flies when you got nothing. People just move out of the way to see the idiot come through. Where's he going? I don't know. You get to the front, you're a total moron. Hey, how you doing? Just a dry run. I'll be back. Walk around, get right back in line. Okay. This time, all right. Yeah. Eventually, I end up in that next to front position, you know, and just ditching the cart and just letting people through one at a time. Okay, you go ahead, but if she shows up and I'm going to go ahead. Everyone's ignoring you. The line's just bowing around.

0: Lord, it's ridiculous. What are you talking about? Oh my God, I was standing there on the beach in the sunshine, having a little iced tea. I looked over and I go, ooh, look, a little cloud. About 3 minutes later, holy crap! The locals are hanging onto the palm trees. We love it here! I say, leave it to the Cubans and get the hell out!
1: All right, so you want someplace a little cooler. Yeah, do you remember we went to Green Bay, Wisconsin?
0: Yeah, in February. It was negative 20 with a negative 30 wind chill. I'd get on stage every night and I'd say, you people are idiots. Did you know the borders are open? Pack up your Suburban and get the hell out. And another thing, Green Bay Packers Stadium. What's it called?
1: Lambeau Field.
0: Lambeau Field, no roof. Hello? How many weekends during football season is good weather in Green Bay? That would be
1: none.
0: Note to self, build a freaking roof. We have the technology.
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4: Hey, you know what I'm sick of? I'm sick of everybody telling me what TV shows I gotta watch. It's like all people talk about, oh, like Game of Thrones, bro. Oh, yeah, Mad Men. Breaking Bad. My buddy wanted me to watch Battlestar Galactica for years. He bugged me. I avoided it. People still into it. I avoided it. Now it's on Netflix. My buddy kept bugging me, so finally I broke down. I watched one episode of Battlestar Galactica. And it turns out, you guys, I don't give a about space problems. I personally like shows like Hoarders and Teen Mom. Shows that make me feel... Yeah. Shows that make me feel good about me. I watch an episode of Teen Mom and I'm like, you know what, Neil, you made a lot of really good decisions. So I say to my buddy, I go, look, man, I tried watching your show and I didn't like it. And he said, but people always say when they recommend a show and you don't like it, he goes, dude, you gotta watch the whole series. Do what? It's 6 seasons long. It's 12 episodes a season. It's an hour long an episode. That's 72 hours of shows. That's a big commitment. Pretty much, I can either watch Battlestar Galactica or get, like, a helicopter pilot's license. It's a long-ass step. I gotta say, it was way more fun before Netflix and iTunes and DVD, because it used to be in the 80s and 90s. If you didn't see a show when it first aired, it was great. So you were off the hook. Someone go, hey, Neil, did you see Blossom last night? Nope. And I never will, either. Gone with the wind, my friend. Sure, they'll rerun Blossom in the summer, but on summer nights, I ride bikes because I'm 11.
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12: So parking was hectic. And don't you hate it when a Mercedes parks too close to your car and you get paint all over your keys? Who's gonna pay for that? I'll tell you who, my girlfriend. I would never hit a woman with an open hand. It's just, I like my women like I like my chicken, white, battered, and economically dependent. And don't blame me because she asked for it. She sat me down, she said, "John, I'm a woman, and occasionally you're gonna have to put me in my place. Swear." She didn't use those words, of course. She slipped into girl code. Like, who are you texting? How was your day? Stop playing Call of Duty. But I read between the lines because I know women. a lot of comics will have to say, believe it or not, I have a girlfriend, but I think you guys can believe it. And one of the perks of having a girlfriend is that we sleep naked, which is awesome, right, guys? Wrong. And I'll give you an example. She'll get up in the middle of the night and go to the bathroom. Wakes me up. I get to watch her beautiful body go in. But when she comes out, it's a different story. You see, same beautiful body, but her eyes are now adjusted to the light. So she can't see in the dark. But you know who can? Me, right. So I'm forced to watch this blind, naked marionette lurch back to the bed. And in my head, I'm screaming, what are you, stuck in quicksand? Walk like a human. There are no walls in front of you. Put your arms down, and for Christ's sake, stop crouching. You know why you've never seen a sculpture in this position? Because it's the ugliest pose ever invented. I totally agree. I should cheat on her.
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14: Patrice O'Neill.
15: That's the yin and yang. That's the balance. White women are very easy up front. A lot of okay. Like, you see a lot of black athletes go off to college. They from the hood. They go to college and they start dating white women. Because the word okay is shocking. Like, hey, can you go to the store? Okay. You know, what you up to, white bitch? This is, you trying to do. But here's what happens, though. One mistake, them bitches get cold, cold, cold. Black women ain't gonna put you, look, black women just recently started taking to court for child support. Just recently. And when I say recently, I mean in the last 10 years or so. Now, boy, black women, they go through some, white bitches, man. My mother had a friend growing up 40 years ago that took her baby's daddy to court before that was even real. White women, there's no begging. Please don't. White women get mad, they'll say you raped them. And you didn't. All you gotta do is not pay for the bitch's cab ride or piss her off. She wake up in the morning, can you cook me breakfast? You be like, bitch, out of here, I ain't cooking no breakfast. Why did you do what you did to me? What? What did I do to you? Last night I didn't want to do.
16: You be like, no.
15: Let me make this bitch some eggs. Waiting for the I didn't rape you text. Like, I had a good time. You're like, here we go. Here's the I didn't rape you proof. Woo! I had to make this bitch breakfast. I had to get a rape beef up in this mouth. White bitches are cold. It ain't a black Tiger Woods wife bitch in here. Ain't happening. Not Tiger. Not even a broke ass. You'll stay. Who's that bitch? It's like, oh, baby. All you gotta do is just think of something clever to say to make her not feel stupid, and then boom. White bitch gets cold, man. Y'all bitches are cold-blooded. But you're sweet on the front end, back end, cold, heartless bitches. That bitch shut down on Tiger. Tiger, as a homage to this bitch, stop being a good golfer. He let the guilt from that bitch leaving him. All the losses were dedicated to the fact to show his pain to this goofy ass hoe. And
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17: If you guys are visiting Hollywood, though, you want to see some cool, don't go to the wax museums, man. Don't, man. Sit at the little European cafes on Sunset, because you can watch, like, Valley Girls talk French. Is that cool? It's like, oh, my God, bonjour, I'm sure, monsieur. I used to go out the Valley Girl for a while. Is that heavy, man? Think about a Valley Girl and me. Together, we, like, shared a brain. Like, honey, stay with me. We gotta answer questions. I went out with this girl, though, fully into her, man. So into this chick, and after a year, she calls me up out of nowhere, and she dumps me, man. I like, when I go out with girls, though, I like going out with older girls, though, definitely. Like 20, 21. You know? Because, I go out with younger girls, bro. I always have to meet their parents, man. Parents judge, you know? Like, wow, who is this? You know, like, I'm cool on the inside, but my shell's, like, fully tattered, man. You know? And I cruise in, mom's like, oh, is he on dope? Like, well, Mrs. Wilson, as a matter of fact, I am. Yeah, you know what that means? That you need help? No, it means I got the munchies.
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14: John Mulaney.
18: It's wrong to make fun of people, you know, but it's so fun sometimes. I've written for some TV shows, and, you know, on a major TV show, you have to be careful about what you say about people because a lot of people get offended, or so it has been explained to me. I was writing for an awards show once, and I got into some trouble. I wrote a joke for this awards show that had the word midget in it, and someone from the network came down to our offices, and he said to me, hey, you can't put the word midget on TV. And I said, I sure would like to. And he said, no, midget is as bad as the N-word. First off, no. No, it's not. Do you know how I know it's not? I said to him, is because we're saying the word midget, and we're not even saying what the N-word is. If you're comparing the badness of two words, and you won't even say one of them, that's the worst word. Also, I don't mean to gloss over what, like, little people have been through in this country, but you cannot compare the plight of midgets to African Americans. That is outrageous. Midgets were never enslaved, unless you count the Wonka factory. So we get into this argument, we're going back and forth. He goes, you can't put that word on TV. And I said, I want to. And he goes, if you put that word on TV, there could be a protest of midgets on this building. And I said, promise? How tempting would that be? I don't mean to complain about censorship at all, though, because as you probably have seen by now, you can basically say whatever you want on television. It's ridiculous. You can say anything you want. And if you don't believe me, you should watch a little program called Law and Order Special Victims Unit. Yeah. A show that I love, because on that show, you can say the grossest things you've ever heard in your life. No, you can't say, like, the F word. You can't say that on Special Victims Unit. But people walk around on SVU going, like, looks like the victim had anal contusions. Yo, looks like we found fecal matter in the victim's ear canal. Those are two real things that I heard on Law & Order SVU at 3 in the afternoon. Both spoken by Ice-T. Ice-T is a detective with the Special Victims Unit. He handles New York's most sensitive cases.
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14: George Carlin.
19: Religion is like a lift in your shoe. It's important sometimes. And it helps you walk straight for a while. However long you need it. That's the secret. How long do I need it? It's like anything else you think you need for any length of time. How long do I need it? As long as you're pulling your own coat, nice. As long as you know who's in control or why you're not, okay. But religion is like abdicating responsibility for your life. Many religions make it easy for you to just throw it all off. It's God's will. That's right, God's will. I ran over the kid in the driveway, that's right. Don't look at me. God's will. Hey, boys, let's go downtown and get this guy God. Can you see a lynch mob in front of the church? It's the fourth guy he's killed this week. God is a cool guy. He really couldn't have time for all we lay on him. I mean, all the stuff that we say, we describe him, you know, we walk around, and one of the things we say is that he knows everything. God knows everything. He knows everything that's going on at the same time, every little molecule.
20: the molecule spinning around every little electron, goes over electron, goes over a whole orbit of a molecule, goes and makes another one. It's a chemical combination, makes a chemical, he knows, over this piece of wood, it's a bigger cracker, it's a wood, he knows.
19: What a workload this must be. Can you picture God on Monday morning? He wouldn't wish that on himself. He's a cool guy. He's us. That's what we always said. Every religion told us, love yourself, love your neighbor, love your God. You're all the same guy. We just don't have uniforms yet. We do believe we're God, and that's cool. We are. I think God is probably subject to physical laws. That would explain a lot of things, you know? It would explain why he can't help a whole lot of stuff. People say, how could a God who's benevolent let this kind of suffering go on with you? He can't help it, lady. He's subject to physical laws. Why did God always have to send a messenger? Why the hell doesn't he show up himself? I mean, really now. God sent a messenger. God sent an angel. And they came from somewhere to somewhere. This implies the traversing of physical space. This implies physical laws. Why did God have to go from some place to another? Because he's only slightly superior. Everything God makes dies.
20: You sure? So far, everything?
19: Right.
20: Every tree so far. Every little hog.
19: Well, there's a lot of things still alive, but it's just like it was before. They're going to die. We just can't prove it. That keeps us alive, doesn't it? It's not all dead yet. God, everything he makes dies. Where did he get such a great reputation? This batting average of his is 0-0-0. I mean, a cool guy is a cool guy. But don't put me on. Like I say, religion is a lift in your shoe, man. If you need it, cool. Just don't let me wear your shoes if I don't want them. And we don't have to go down and nail lifts onto the natives' feet. That was always a wonderful thing.
21: Bobby Collins.
22: It's like when you were younger, we had like thoughts in our heads. They'd come whipping right out of our mouth. We'd have two in the can, ready to go. Now I stop people in the middle of sentences. I go, what were we talking about? Remember those days? Hair, too. Remember your hair? We had hair. Now I got hair growing in places. You too, lady? Me too. Ever get that alien eyebrow hair that just breaks rank with the other ones? And your wife's the first one. What the hell is that? Oh, I don't know. I got antenna now. Yeah, I'm a cockroach. Or you ever get that fur in your back? My wife goes, what is that, a chia pet? Yeah, that's a chia pet. I had a hair hanging out of my nose the other day. My wife walks by, stops, pulls the hair out of my nose. My butt went up. I looked at her, I go, did you see that? She goes, it's all connected.
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25: Got some soldiers in the house, give them a little love. Went over with Drew Carey. You know Drew Carey? We did a show in Iraq. It was an incredible, life-changing moment for me. And then it got kind of crazy on the last night when my hotel room, the Al Rashid Hotel in Baghdad, got hit with a mortar attack. At least that's what I told the front desk when I checked out. These terrorists broke in and drank everything in the minibar. They made a bunch of long-distance phone calls. I'm not paying for this. And they watched 2.5 porno movies. These were the horniest Al-Qaedas I've ever seen. 12 billion a month we spend on the war. 12 billion a month. Imagine if we spent that money on clothes for this guy right here. Maybe a pair of shoes, perhaps. 12 billion a month. For that kind of money, the former governor of New York, Eliot Spitzer, could get laid like 10 times. John McCain's a war hero. He thinks that maybe we might have to stay in Iraq for 100 years. which isn't a lot considering he just turned 732. I saw John McCain on CNN at some kind of candlelight vigil. Then I realized he was just making a wish on his birthday cake. John McCain is so old, Abraham Lincoln's high school was named after him. But look at the bright side. If John McCain ever has sex with an intern, it won't be a scandal. It'll be a miracle.
13: Where the laughs never stop coming. iHeart Comedy.
0: I can't understand half the people in my country, you know? Like, people that work at Starbucks. You ever walk into Starbucks, one of those baristas, the counter girls? They don't even use their lower jaw. They're like, hi, welcome to Starbucks. Can I help you? Hi. So you work in a coffee place. Can you have more energy? Starbucks is crazy because women always come in there all the time. They always have writing on their butts. Right? They go to the counter and they're ordering their baracuccinos. I'll wait for that one. No, they go to the counter, they're ordering the baracuccinos. The women always have that writing right across their butt, you know? It says, juicy. Totally teases us guys, right? Because we're sitting in the corner like Gollum, Lord of the Rings. Looking at you, we're like, juicy. Oh, this biscotti is so dry. I wish it was juicy. The words got more provocative, right? Now the words say like lucky, sexy, pink. Pink. We get it. Why are you ladies trying to give us guys blue? Oh, seriously. It's not fair, man. I'm gonna start a line of pants for guys with writing on the front. Just says package. Dinner. The other white meat. For our Mexican friends, you know, burrito. Our Asian friends, Pokemon. For our three Jewish friends in Orange County, half off. For that black guy over there, damn.
1: Joan Rivers.
2: I hate handicapped people. Can you understand that? I lived for 9 years with a man with one leg. I have had it with all of you. One leg, he lost it in World War II. Didn't even lose it, he knew exactly where he left it. Wouldn't go back and get it. I call that literally. The only good thing about living with a handicapped person, the bathrooms are fabulous. Have you ever been in a handicapped bathroom? All those railings, I lock the door, I do Pilates. It is great. You know what I hate the most about a handicap? The damn ramps. Come on, Lauren, it's three steps. You can hop, come on. Joan, I'd rather stay in the wheelchair. Orin, it's three steps. Think Easter. Hoppity, hoppity, hop. Come on, you can do it. Hippity, hop, hippity, hop. No, Joan, I'd rather stay in the ramp. Okay, fine. Fine, we'll stay in the damn ramp. It goes on forever. Let's stay in the ramp. Three steps. You want to stay in the ramp? We'll stay in the ramp. Three steps. We'll stay in the ramp. We'll stay in the ramp. That's why Paul McCartney left that bitch. Now, yes. Oh, wasn't she lucky, Heather McCartney? She got $500 million in alimony because there was no prenup. Ah, who knew Paul likes stumps? Who knew it? I'm going to cut my leg off in a second, wouldn't you? $500 million? Okay, Paul, take your choice. Where do you want? Which one? Come on, come on. $750 million, Paul. I'll give you two. I'll give you two. And like an infomercial, you can pick a third limb for free, just shipping and handling. Come on, Paul. And you know who taught me this? Jacqueline Onassis. Is she here? She was my good friend. Men loved her. Oh, because she had those funny lizard eyes that looked around all the time. Looky, looky, looky, looky, looky. And she did so well, didn't she? Now, there's an example, every person in this room, there's an example. When he, not one of you would have slept with Onassis. When he died, he left her $186 million. I hit the sheet so fast for that. Are you kidding? Who cares on who's on top of you? Think of it as a bone density test. I'd even move. As long as you can see the TV.
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4: Bill Hicks.
5: Too weird, man. I think the world's falling apart out there. You feel that way? You watch the flag burning thing? Wasn't that great? Boy, if everyone showed their true colors then, didn't they? Retarded nation that we are. Scary. People acted as though the Supreme Court approved of flag burning. You know what I mean?
6: Does that mean we have to burn our flags? What did they say that we had to...
5: No, no, no! It's not what they said. They said that perhaps if somebody wants to burn a flag, he perhaps doesn't need to go to jail for a year. Pretty harsh on their parts, huh?
6: Does that mean we have to burn
5: it? They said we should burn it. They didn't say that. They didn't say that. They didn't say that. They didn't say that.
6: Does that mean I have to go out now?
5: No, no, no, no, no! Listen, read, think, calm down, relax.
6: Well, I'm good. I don't want to burn my flag.
5: Then don't! People snapped over this. Did you watch that? People were just,
6: hey, buddy, let me tell you something. My daddy died for that flag.
5: Just really? Wow, I bought mine. Yeah, they sell them, you know, at Kmart.
6: Yeah, he died in the Korean War for that flag.
5: Oh, what a coincidence. Mine was made in Korea. Wow, the world is that big. No one, and I repeat, no one has ever died for a flag. A flag is a piece of cloth. They might have died for freedom, which, by the way, is the freedom also to burn the flag. Say, burning the flag doesn't make freedom go away. It's kind of like freedom. And also, this case, is they've had four of these cases in the country's 200-year history, so don't think it's that big a scary of an issue, do you? One of the hotter smoke screens these people have put down the pipe for us. Rampant flag burning. Say the only way, and I don't approve of flag burning. I don't want to burn a flag, but if somebody wants to burn a flag, what business is it of mine? Is it my business if someone wants to burn a flag? Is it? No, no, it's not. Is it my business what other people read or watch on TV? No, it's not. Thank you. You see, when you talk these things out, they come a little clearer, don't they? They do. That's called logic, and it'll help us all evolve and get on the spaceships and get out of here. Go.
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8: I said to my girlfriend, I said, on Saturday, how would you like to go shopping with the girls, get yourself some new shoes, get your hair done in a different style, and then go out for a couple of bottles of Chardonnay? She said, that sounds brilliant. I said, good, because we're breaking up. You know when a man says to you, it's not you, it's me? Ladies, you know when a man says that? It's not you, it's me? We mean that from the heart. That's true. It's just a fragment of a longer phrase. It's not you, it's me that's ending this relationship. Because I can't stand the sight of you. You know when people argue just so as they can make up a game? Call me cynical. I don't think that's what's going on in the Middle East. John Merrick, the elephant man, he was cruelly taunted all the way through his life. John Merrick was cruelly taunted all the way through his life. People said to him, "You're the ugliest man in the world." But he didn't mind. Pretty thick-skinned. Does anyone know how John Merrick died? Anyone? In his sleep. Are you getting death mixed up with sleeping? You don't write gravestones for a living, do you? Not dead, just sleeping. Well, dig him up then. He'll be livid. I know what you mean, though, because it's in the film, they take away a pillow and then people with elephant heads can't lie flat, as we all know. Yeah, if you like, why not? It's only a film. That's only a film, not actually how it happened. Any other suggestions as to how he died? Too many sticky buns. Be a great way for the elephant man to go. Another person said, a somewhat ironic allergy to peanuts. Someone suggested poachers. It's a long shot. Killtree's ivory. Yeah, it's a shame he's gone, but a lovely chess set. Now, what actually happened was a bearded lady shot a dwarf out of a cannon and it landed on his elephant head. Freak accident. Come on.
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32: I was driving back from Delaware to New York. Don't bother. Unless you want to save on incorporating. Mm-mm-mm. You gotta hear my hour of tax stuff. Anyway, America's number one loophole comedian. That's what it says on my headshot. Like quotes. Anyway, I was driving back from Delaware and I saw this huge billboard that said, "Abortion hurts." And then it had a drawing of a butterfly. Who is that for? Is there like a lady that's going to see that and be like, "Ooh, I was going to get an abortion, but now that I realize it hurts, I guess I'll just give birth to a child. Because I know that's painless and raising it should be a snap. I'm often at, you know, before a show, I'll be at the bar because I'll have hours. And, you know, when they, I don't mean like drinking, I mean sitting there waiting and staring at people, judging them. Anyway, Av and I have just like time to kill. And so, you know how when you order a drink, they'll give it to you on a napkin. And so what I'll do often before a show is I'll just sit for hours writing little messages and then putting it at the bottom of the pile of napkins. So in like a week or something, somebody gets a message from me. And I found a bunch of old napkins that I guess the bartender never turned around, so I kept them, that I wanted to share with you. And here they are. These are notes that I meant to leave for people. Cheer up, fatty. It's okay to lie to old people. This napkin gives you permission to talk about politics even though you're drunk and uninformed. You are an alchemist who can turn six beers into an awkward three-week relationship. You all are. And then lastly, poor little guy. Have a baby, it'll save your marriage. It's a fun thing to leave, but a terrible thing to get.
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0: Jim Gaffigan.
1: The only thing I like to do outside is lie in a hammock. That's all about doing nothing. It's hard to do anything once you get in the hammock because you can't get out. It's like a giant net for catching lazy people. Can't even drink in this! All you can do is relax, you know? You never see someone crying in a hammock. My life is... Oh, this is delightful. You ever get in a hammock with someone else? You better be dating them. Because it looks like you're trying to start a family. I got in a hammock with my cousin. He still won't talk to me. He made the hammock a dirty thing. Hammock's just the outdoor bed. Yeah. I find it hard to get out of a regular bed. It's always sad in the morning. You're like, I'm going to miss you. You were wonderful last night. I didn't want it to end. We never want it to end, right? That's why there's the snooze bar. Nothing like starting the day off with a little procrastination. As my first decision of the day, I will go back to sleep. How many plants is the snooze bar destroyed? You hear the alarm, you're like, you know what? I'm not going to the gym this morning. Snooze. 8 minutes later, you hear the alarm. You know what? I took a long shower yesterday. Snooze. 8 minutes later, you hear the alarm. You know what? I always wanted to go on welfare. Snooze. The best is when you wake up, you look at the clock, and you see you still have time to sleep. It's like finding $1,000. This is my lucky day slash night slash day!
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2: Time now for a Shakespearean play. A brief bit of culture once again, interspersed with all the strangeness. From you, I need something that is topical that's been in the news recently. To base. All right. Should be real. Harrisburg and Studio 54. 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Okay. Wow, man, why can't you say the damn words? I don't know, Tommy. I'm on liquid wrench. I'm really feeling mellow. Shakespeare now. The play will no longer wait. But I'm having so much fun.
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4: Entertain a time when all is simply strange, and yet radiation causes chromosomes to rearrange. My father worked at your atomic plant, Hinder, and sends me forth with my arms thus withered. But yet, I am not afraid. I am merely here to lay forth my words and let you still upon them and think. Fear not. If I see my words fall out in pieces, they land upon the ground like simple feces. Know not who I am. I come before to entertain a play about yon vexing plant hither that sends out forth and glows at night and brings forth things but yet you care not. You sit in front of your TVs and your balls do glow in the dark. Mind not my words. Let the play say the thing. I'll get back forth and touch myself anon.
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5: And last summer, on my 40th birthday, I deserved the biggest stupid sign you could ever give an individual. I decided on my 40th birthday I was going to become a rough stock bareback rider in the rodeo. Not a good age start this little hobby. And what happened was my mouth got me in trouble, which it usually does. There's a magazine out called American Cowboy, and they did an article on me because they thought it was interesting that I do stand-up and act, but I also team rope and calf rope. So my buddy who was writing the article is a bareback rider down in Nevada. And I just said, you know, I've always wanted to try bareback riding. He goes, okay. That's the last I heard of it. 2 weeks later, he called me back and he goes, right, Bill, I got you set to go to bareback riding school this weekend. I'm like, well, I guess I better tell the wife. Pumpkin? You ain't gonna believe this. I'm going to bareback riding school. And she goes, are you stupid? I guess. So I call my buddy back and I said, all right, man, I'm gonna do this. What do I need to do? And he goes, well, you can use my shaps and my rigging, but you gotta get your bareback riding glove. So I went out and bought me a bareback riding glove. One glove, $50. I get this glove rosined up. I get to the arena. The horse is in the chute. But it's not even a bucking horse, y'all. It's a trainer. The horse still has a halter with a lead rope on it, all right? But I get behind the chutes and my coach starts calling me cowboy, which is psyching me up. I mean, if he just called me Bill, I'd have been like, hey, let's just blow this off. But I get behind the chutes and he goes, I knew you'd show up because you're a cowboy. I believe you're a cowboy. Hey, are you a cowboy? I said, yes, I am a cowboy. He goes, well, I'll ride it then, cowboy. You gonna get on this horse, you gonna give me an 85-point ride. Are you ready to do this, cowboy? I'm like, dang, let's go get him. So I get all sucked down that horse. Now, if you've watched bareback riding, you know that hand is right here. This will come back to play later on in the story. So I get my spurs up on that horse's shoulder. My coach goes, all right, cowboy, when you're ready, you dip that hat, we're going to let him go. I said, let's go. They slam the gate open and lead the horse out by the rope. Like you would do with your kids. But I'm spurring this horse like I'm at the National Finals Rodeo, man. I'm just, woo! And my coach is screaming, you got him, cowboy, you got him. I said, you dang right I got him. About that time, I hear my coach go, get him, Hank. Hank is my coach's dog, whose only job is to make this horse mad. And Hank is good at his job. Hank jumps up and bites this horse on the butt, and this horse freaked. He did this lunge, buck, and I'm airborne. I hit the ground so hard, I couldn't feel my manhood, all right? And I found out why later. Remember, I was here? When I got thrown, my hand came loose. I went to grab again. I racked myself on the way to the ground. So now I'm on the floor of the arena, and I got the wind knocked out of me. Now, I don't know when you had the wind knocked out of you last, but you think you're gonna die. I'm trying to suck air. I got manure up my nose. It's in my mouth. And I'm going, Hank runs over and licks me in the face. As if to say, just doing my job. My coach comes running down the arena and goes, get back on that horse, cowboy. Get back on that horse. I said, you go to hell. I'm gonna kill your dog. I'm finally getting my act together. I get up, I got one broken rib. The rest of them feel like they're just gone. And my coach goes, well, Bill? And I said, oh, now it's Bill. He said, do you want to ride that horse again? I said, no, but I got to know one thing. Did that horse buck? And he goes, yeah, why? And I go, because I am a cowboy. Out of the corner of my eye, I notice some movement, and it's my wife, and she's making her way to the arena, and I know it's not to give me some loving. So my coach goes, well, Bill, I feel bad, man. You bought that glove and owed like $50. I'll tell you what I'll do. I'll buy that glove from you. From across the arena, this is what I hear. No! No, sir. And I know she's mad because he's using proper grammar. No, sir. We're not selling that glove. We're going to hang that glove in our bedroom. So every morning we get out of bed, we're looking right at that glove. And the next time you get a stupid idea like this, I'm going to smack you across the face of this glove. You understand me, cowboy?
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6: So you got to strategize your death and be excited about it. That's how you do it. I want everyone gathered around. I'm going to make it so fun. You guys are all hacky with your ways of dying. Oh, look at me. I'm original. A bomb. Like, what I'm going to do is so much better because this is so much smarter. First of all, I want everyone gathered around. I want a lot of attention when I die. I want as many people. I'm going to sell tickets. And see me die. In fact, that's my closer tonight. That's not true, but now it's all creepy. It's not really. Let me tell you, it'll sell. That CD will sell. If I got shot at the end. I give Comedy Central permission to release this if I get shot. Now you're all thinking about, there's some asshole. I wish I brought my gun. But I do, part of me wants that thing, you know? That's the best thing that happened to Elvis's career was his death. You know he'd be like on Hollywood Squares right now if that didn't happen. But like they'll be like, he's a legend. Well, because he died. Okay, so anyway, in the last 10 seconds, I'm going to get my body into a very weird, tight, entangled yoga pretzel position. Right? Because I know that your body gets stiff when you die. I want to make it very hard for my family to unscramble me. Which will be the most fun last 10 seconds too, right? Because I'll be getting in the position like, goodbye, mother, mom, and brother Kevin. And I'm from Little House on the Prairie. And they'll be like, what are you doing? And I'm like, no, I always die like this. It's okay. And then all of a sudden, weird open casket with my legs draped over the side. Because they can't close it, right? I'm going to have that. You won't know about that. You'll realize it in the last... I'll be getting in the position, be like, what's that? I'll be like, yes. And then I'm going to do this with my eye, too. You'll just be walking up to the coffin, all normal coffin walking, the way you normally walk. Like, da-da-da, going to look at a coffin again. And there I'll be in that position. And my dad will be like, I know, we can't get pants on him. We didn't know he was going to do this. It's so annoying. And you'll be like, that's the worst thing I've ever seen. And he'll be like, no, Creed is the worst thing you've ever seen.
7: Kevin Hart.
8: I'm going to tell you what I'm terrified of. Y'all going to think I'm crazy, but I'm going to tell you anyway. Bum hands. A bum's hands. You can say I'm crazy all you want. I'm willing to bet y'all any amount of money right now, if y'all walk outside after this show and a bum come up to you and flick your lip, bet money you kill yourself tonight. Bet whatever you want to bet that you kill yourself tonight. If you walk outside after this show and a bum come up to you, give me a dollar, man. What? Man, you better give me a dollar, man. What happened, man? He shoots you? Flip my lip, man. Oh, my God. Like, you got to get rid of that lip. You can't keep that lip. That lip's got to go. You got to buy a new lip. I don't even know where to get lips. What you do if you got jumped by three homeless people and they held you down? Ha! Get off me! What is this about? And then the leader come out and you see him like this. Oh my God. You know how dirty his hands are? Oh my God. That'll be the quickest bump that you've ever gotten in your life. Bow! Bump! That fast. You gotta explain it. Hey man, is that a herpy? It's a bum bump. What? What is a bum bump, man? A bump. Hold up. Hold up. I gotta get it out. Hold up. What is that, man? It's a bum bump. How you let a bum touch your lip? I thought you were trying to tell me a secret. What? What was a bum trying to tell you? He tricked me. He was like, hey man. I said, huh? He got me. Get fire on these bitches one time, man.
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9: Did a show for the military. It was the Marines and the Army, and but like the Marines and the Army don't get along, and I know this. The whole time they're like yelling back and forth, you know. I was like, guys, come on, you're the Marines and the Army, you're fighting for the same cause, you're practically on the same team. I mean, I'm a comedian, I don't hate clowns. I met a guy with a neck tattoo. that said hopeless dope fiend. Yeah. I started talking to him. He was like, I used to do heroin. I was like, yeah, I know. I read your neck. I would never do heroin. A lot of people don't do heroin. You know

0: I wouldn't do what you do, because I see what you do. But I do like Jerry Seinfeld, you know? I just, like, we do, like, one good joke after the other, just, like, boom, boom, boom. And just go, like, a TV show and just coast. Yeah, I do that, too. That's what I do. So what do you do for fun? What kind of things you do for fun to get out there? I'm taking an art class at the Wizard of Art. I'm painting an apple. It's called Apple. Oh, yeah, art. Yeah, no, I guess you're saying, yeah. Yeah, I wouldn't do, you know, if I were you, you know, I wouldn't do that kind of like that, you know, like still life. I would do like, just like Picasso, like stuff that would like just blow people's minds. The stuff nobody's even thought of. And then just like make millions of them, and then like get a tote bag and keychains and display those, and then just coast. That's my new attitude towards everything. I just ask people what they do. What do you do? Yeah. I'd do that, and then I'd go boom, boom, booyah.
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2: Where are the Arabs at tonight? Arabs in the house, where are you? All strategically placed, I see. That's no accident, huh? All in the center.
3: If this way, we all go boom in the middle over everything.
2: What kind of Arab are you, bro? Moroccan? And Iraq? Just Iraq? So not Moroccan. You're Iraqi. I've been to Iraq, obviously, to perform, but obviously not for, you know, the Iraqis. It's not a very, you know, comedy-filled place, you know. It's not like there's comedy clubs in Iraq, you know, like, welcome to Saddam's Jihad Hut. You know, it's not like, our comedy is the bomb. Watch us explode with laughter. So you're Iraqi, what are you guys over there? Kuwait.
3: Saudi.
2: Is it Saudi or Saudi? Because I did shows in Bahrain once, and there were Saudi people in the audience, and I go, oh, where are you from? The guy goes, Saudi! And I thought he hiccuped or something while he was saying Saudi. I thought he was like, Saudi, you know, but like, I go, what did you say? He goes, Saudi! And I go, and I asked somebody after, I go, why is he saying Saudi? And they go,
3: that is actually the correct way of saying Saudi. It's Saudi.
2: I go, so do I drive an Audi or an Audi? What am I driving? I always have fun in the Middle East. I always have a good time. My white friends, have you gone to the Middle East at all? No, you should go check it out. I like that. You shaved your head, but you kept a unibrow. That's very cool. I like... That's pretty insane looking, that thing. Look at that. That's... Well, I was going bald, but if I had hair, it would come down to here, wouldn't it? You should go check out the Middle East. It's not at all how the media makes the Middle East seem. It's... You watch the news, especially the North American news, they have some sort of hard-on for the Arabs. And that whenever they show you Arab people on the news, they're always... They make them look crazy. That's the thing. Don't they? When you watch the news and you watch, like, CNN, don't you get mad? They just make Arabs look like they're exploding every 5 minutes. You know what I mean? They make it look like they're walking around going, yes, I'm going shopping. What are you going to do? Oh, I'm going to blow up. Okay, well, I'll see you in paradise. Okay? Hey, save me a virgin. I'm kidding. You earned them. You earned them. They're yours. You go to the Middle East, very friendly people. I always have fun with the Arabs. They're actually very nice. And you know what I'm talking about, Saudi guy. He's like, I know I'm very rich. It's okay, but... And like Arab rich, brown guy. Arab rich, very different than anybody else's rich. I may be considered American rich. That's cute to Arabs. Like American rich. I have $10 million. Arab rich. I don't know which pants I put the $10 million in. I don't... Oh, there, maybe in the wash I'll find it one day.
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13: So I went out on a date, tried to rekindle everything, took a girl out, started from scratch. First date, always something's going wrong. Because you're a guy, you're just going to say something wrong, it's just going to happen eventually. But they ask you those kind of curveball questions, you don't really know what's happening. don't know how to answer. She goes, how come I always catch you staring at slutty looking girls with big boobs? I go, are you serious? Why? That girl was wearing pink, and pink draws the eye. That's basic optometry, hon. I'm surprised you didn't know that. She goes, no, I didn't. That's interesting. Then she doesn't say anything. She waits. Just bruising her head like a little El Nino. She calls me. 4 a.m. Not even a call, a fax. That's worse. It's more jarring. It's right next to my head. There's nothing worse at 4 a.m. than hearing... Seven-page fax. First one's just got a big F on it. I'm like... I don't like where it's headed. Then we break up. Of course, I trash her to every one of my friends and family. I'm such an ass. Just beat her to it. My mom's like, she was sweet. I go, oh, really? She hated you. Yeah. Oh, yeah. And then sometimes she wanted me to steal stuff and then try, like, drugs. Yeah, yeah. Not quite the angel. And then we get back together like an hour later, of course. She's at dinner like, why is everyone staring at me? You're wearing pink, hon. You know how that goes.
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15: Ricky Gervais.
16: I was flying back from New York, first class, to London. The whole week in America, on every channel on TV, there was a rolling ticker tape that said America on red alert. And every bulletin said, we have an intel that there's gonna be another 9/11 in New York or LA. Do not fly unless you absolutely have to. I had to, I was filming, right? 15 minutes before boarding, into the first class lounge, comes this guy, but he had all the gear and beard, everything. Steel attache case, okay? I'm suddenly just engaging staff in inane conversation. I'm going, flight on time? They're going, yeah. I'm going, what's the weather like in England? And they're going, oh, it's like they're going to go, oh, it's a bit... There he is, right? It didn't happen, right? But now I'm in two minds. There's a fight between good and evil. This one goes, oh, that's a suicide bomber. What do you know? That's what they look like. Why'd you say that? There's a picture of him on every page of the Daily Mail. And he makes a phone call. This one goes, oh, we made a phone call. This one goes, you just made a phone call. Yeah, but not in foreign. Shut up, stupid. Why do you think that? Look at the beard. He's been checked. Do they check the beard? Yeah, they check the beard. They check the beard, okay? But this one starts winning. The fear starts beating. So suddenly, now we're one there, and I think, oh my God, this is it. I'm one of the people that witnessed, is it? And this one goes, okay, yeah, let's report him. This one goes, no, we can't. Why? In case someone thinks we're racist. What? What the? No, let's report him and be a wrong live racist. And I'm having a little breakdown, and I'm nearly crying. And all this happens in a few moments. And I look over, and he's joined by his wife, who's got all the gear, and his two little girls, right? And I go, oh, if you're off to see 72 virgins, you don't take the wife and kids along. So, and I got on the plane, and I was sort of relieved and embarrassed, and I saw the funny side of it, and of course he wasn't a terrorist, he was a businessman and a family man, he was playing with his little girls, he kept running up and down, bumping into my chair, and he was sort of like scaring them, and they were screaming at the top of their voice. Like, after half an hour, I was hoping someone would blow the plane up, right?
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17: So the anti-gay marriage amendment in California, Prop 8, it's awful, and I don't know if you know this, but the Mormon Church has contributed some like $22 million to support Prop 8. Now, whenever I meet anybody new, I offer them a coffee, a dance, a cigarette, and a drink. And if they say no to all of those things, I punch them in the face. And I film it all for my new reality TV show, Hate Crime. You just been hate crimed. Because you shouldn't hit people for their work. I'm too nice for even that joke, but... I do have an idea for a TV show. It's, you know that show CSI? So it's that show, but it's CSI, CSI. And it's CSI on the set of CSI. Oh my God, somebody kills an intern. We found Gary Sinise's semen on his clipboard. Someone put his skin through the Who Killed Him radar and find out what happened. I don't actually watch the show. Do they have something called the Who Killed Him radar? Is that something they have on the show? On my show, they will.
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18: I wish I could get a smoke detector that had a fajita setting on it. And you're cooking and it's like, boop, boop. Hold up. These are fajitas. Let's not be a dick here. Let's not make him get up on the stool in front of this girl with a magazine and fan away the... A fire is a great place for a ghost story. But I find that really just a campfire is good for a ghost story. Every other one doesn't really work as well. It's like a burning building. You're like, ooh, ooh, hey, everybody, listen. There was this couple, and the wizard was like, get the hell out of here. We got to put this fire out. I'm like, all right, Jesus. I feel like if I were a firefighter, it would be so hard not to, like, spray other stuff. The power you have with this, like, awesome hose, and you're putting out the fire, and some kid goes by on a bike, and you're like, eh, what the hell? Just tumbles across the street. You're like, oh, I could just say I got confused. I mean, he had red hair, you know, I don't know. The closer a person's tattoo is to their body holes, the crazier the person is. If I had to get a tattoo on my face, I would get quote marks around my mouth. And just like three dots on the left side of my cheek. Like, I think he's got more to say. There's more coming from this guy. I want to make your welcome cards. It's for when you buy a gift for somebody and then they don't send you a thank you card. A week later, you send them a your welcome card. You're welcome for the toaster, ass. Enjoy.
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19: And this next thing is about the English language. It's about little expressions we use. We all say them, the little sayings and expressions that we use all the time, most of us. And we never really seem to examine these expressions very carefully at all. Like, lock them up and throw away the key. This is really stupid. Where are you going to throw the key? Right out in front of the jail? His friends will find it. How far can you throw a key? 50, 60 feet the most. Even if you lay it flat on its side like that and you scale it, what do you get? An extra 10 feet, tops. This is a stupid idea, needs to be completely rethought. Down the tubes. You hear that one a lot. People say, ah, the country is going down the tubes. What tubes? Have you seen any tubes? Where are these tubes? And where do they go? And how come there's more than one tube? It would seem to me, one country, one tube. What, does every state all of a sudden have to have its own tube now? One tube is all you need. What, a tube that big? Somebody would have seen it by now. Somebody would have said, hey, Joey, look at the tube. Big ass tube over here. You never hear that. You know why? No tubes. We don't have tube one. We are essentially tubeless. Takes the cake. you know? Say, boy, he really takes the cake. Where? Where do you take a cake? To the movies? You know where I would take a cake? Down to the bakery to see the other cakes. And how come he takes the cake? How come he don't take the pie? Pie is easier to carry than the cake. Easy as pie. Hey, wait. Cake is not too hard to carry either. Piece of cake. The greatest thing since sliced bread. So this is it, huh, folks? Couple of 100,000 years. The pyramids, for Christ's sakes. Panama Canal, the Great Wall of China. Even a lava lamp. To me, is greater than sliced bread. What's so great about sliced bread? You got a knife, you got a loaf of bread, slice the thing! And get on with your life.
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0: What was wrong?
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2: You're using your wine voice.
0: I wasn't using my wine voice. I wasn't.
3: All right. Paul,
0: don't bring.
3: Can you reach it for
0: I know the melody.
4: I'm
0: yes.
4: A woman.
0: I know the melody. Fine. If
3: reach
0: you don't mind.
3: Reach up for those high parts, okay?
0: Okay.
3: Clear. Open your mouth.
0: All right. I know.
5: Hang on. If you keep hopping and jiggling around like that.
0: Well, I'm not going to do that on the day that I do it. I'm just doing it now. It helps me get into the meaning and the rhythm of the song.
2: Now. He's singing for right now. Can you do that?
0: Oh, he's shooting right now.
2: Can you sing the lyrics?
0: Yes, I can sing the lyrics and look at the camera. Just.
1: I'm a woman. Do you understand that?
0: I understand.
3: She's done this.
0: All right, could you let me start it again? I'll start. Just start it again, all right? Just
3: you want a lower key, those high notes?
0: No, I don't need a lower key.
2: Right.
0: Just start it again, all right? Just start it.
3: Two.
5: Keep her eyes on the red light.
0: I can hack it.
2: I thought she could hack it, but it looks like she's having a tantrum.
0: I am not having a tantrum. I can do it if you let me do it the way that I want to do it.
5: Then he'll do the song.
0: Why don't you let me do it the way I
1: want to
0: do it? If I want to do it,
5: I will.
0: You don't understand. I'm a woman. I'm human. I don't feel good.
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7: Gangsta rappers always had their friends with them when they record and give them props after songs. I wonder if dudes that do commercial jingles, do they have like a crew when they record? Like, they'd be in the booth like, yeah. Don't worry, call the Car X Man. Yo, that's hot, man. You killed that Car X Man. Oh, man. Did you freestyle that? Chain. I like rap videos. Some of them are weird. They have to be continued, but then they never have the second video. I'm always wondering what's going to happen in the second video. So much suspense. I'm like, what's going on? What's going to happen with his rims? Will his chain keep blinding everybody? That's a rapper's favorite metaphor, man. My chain, when I come in the room, my chain make everybody be like, oh, man, is anybody selling sunglasses for really cheap? Like, yeah. This chain is so bright, man. It's so crazy. Chain, man. Chain hurt my retina, man. Chain.
8: When his house get foreclosed on, he obviously overspent. Huh? How else will he mismanage his finances? I want to know. Can't just leave the story arc open like that. I need closure.
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10: Nice to be here in Philadelphia. I took your subways today. I give the urine smell and I give it an 8. It's on the stairs. It's on the platform. My eyes are watering up. Didn't affect anybody on the train. People here just say, hey, it's urine. You know, you try to watch out for it. You know, I just... This is my stop. All right, take it easy. You guys need to get together as a group. Somebody's, everybody, bring a little Ajax every day. Scrub a little square yourself. You can have tourists coming to town. Let's go check out the Liberty Bell. I don't want to see anything. Let's get out of here. This is horrible. It's crazy. Got that stupid, that Rocky still going on? You guys still in there? Whole town rallying around a guy who doesn't even exist. It's an actor. He never had a fight in his life. It's Sylvester Stallone. He never had a fight in his life. Mr. T could have kicked his ass. He scored touchdowns. They played the theme to Rocky. It's hilarious. I'm from Boston, man. We score touchdowns. We don't play the theme from Cheers or anything.
11: 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Everything you got. Wouldn't you like to find a way?
10: It's ridiculous. I like your food down here. Everything's got like this much cheese.
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4: My wife and I, we hardly watch the same TV shows together anymore, right? You guys do this, right? I like to watch those late night scary shows, you know, like, right? I love those shows. Shows like Gangland. I love Gangland. I love it. You know, my wife freaks out. Darren, what are you doing? What do you? No, I'm gonna have nightmares. Stop it. I can hear. No, it's scary music. The narrator. No, put it on the Cupcake Channel. I want to dream about muffins and sprinklers. Did you say sprinklers or sprinkles? Shut up. I'm scared. Change it. My mom was right. You're a selfish freckled ginger from Fresno. I told you. Do you hear? I love Gangland. If you've never watched Gangland, here's what they do. They interview these gang members around the country. They hide their face with a bandana, right? They're cloaked under secrecy. They're off in the shadows. Like,
9: Gangland, tell us about your gang.
12: ¿Qué onda, Ceci?
13: We're not scared of nothing! We run the streets!
9: Sir, you're not facing the camera.
12: Bro, I can't see nothing, all right? The bandana slipped down. I came on here to promote my gang. I can't even breathe under here. I'm getting all dizzy and woozy, and this discombobulated, feeling stupid. The vato told me to stand here and wait for the camera, bro. Can we, like, start over?
9: We're rolling cameras now.
13: We're not scared of nothing!
12: Snitches get stitches. Dude, it's hard to breathe, bro. Hurry up.
9: A few more questions.
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9: What is your gang initiation?
12: Hey, you know what? We punk for their kites.
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13: The one by the mall!
12: Where the Circus City used to be. By that closed down Borders bookstore. Hurry up, bro, hurry up.
9: Where do you see your gang going in 3 years?
12: 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Oh, really? We forgot our password.
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14: Jerry Seinfeld.
15: Well, thank you. I appreciate that very, very much. That's really, really nice. I did not want to come back. You made me do it. I don't know what it is you expect me to do at this point. If you have any questions for me, I'd be more than happy to entertain your curiosity.
16: Now, what do you do for...
15: What do I do for fun? Well, right now I'm going to try and do this for some fun. I don't know, I want to get into surfing. That's what I want to do. I think surfing is fun. I'm serious. I'm going to do that. I think surfing is cool. I think it's funny that all the trouble that people go to get into the ocean, and that really the ocean is just constantly throwing us out of it. That's what surfing is. The ocean throwing us out. I don't know about a movie. I mean, most of the movies you see aren't very good these days. And they're very complicated, you know? I mean, you go see some piece of junk and it's, you know, $100 million and 2 years in the making. I mean, you go to a bad movie, it's 2 hours. You're in a bad movie, it's 2 years. I'd be afraid I'd be in the movie looking out at the audience going, this sucks, doesn't it? I can't get out of this thing. They got me under contract. What else?
17: Hello, Newman.
15: Give me Hello, Newman. Well, sir, there is a lot more to a Hello, Newman than meets the eye. You don't just say Hello, Newman. And first, you must open the door properly for Newman. You'll notice whenever I open the door for Newman, it's different than the way I opened it for everybody else. You want to get the wide swing. I don't know, you want to open that door all the way. Because you want to reveal Newman. And all his Newman. And also you want to give him the opportunity to take his little step that he always takes, right? And then when he comes in, and then he looks at you and he stands there and he waits. He waits for his Hello Newman. And he looks at you with those beady little eyes. And you must think of all the evil in the world. And then you must say to him, "Hello, Newman."
14: Tom Simmons.
17: They keep saying we're in a recession and financial times is horrible, and you just watch the news, it's all day long, and they keep saying that, I'm going to tell you something. I have been in recession for like 35 years, so I'm ready, you know? The only good thing about everybody losing their jobs is less traffic. When you get to work, you're in a much better mood, I think. But I think the ultimate problem is capitalism, democracy. They're supposed to work together, and democracy kind of keeps capitalism in check. And it doesn't anymore, because capitalism has hijacked our damn democracy, corporations and stuff. And capitalism is worldwide and doesn't care about us or our country. It cares about one thing, capital. It's in the damn word, money. All right? And that becomes our foreign policy and what we fight and kill for, right? It's already our God when you think about it, money. It's what we worship. It's what we work 40, 50, 60 hours a week for. It's what we want more than anything. It's what we think will make us happy. We have altars built all over the country in the form of banks. I don't even know how it works half the time. They don't even give me a check. They wire it to my account. I press some buttons. It spits it out to me. I don't know how that works. That's faith. And how many of y'all haven't stood in front of the altar of an ATM machine and prayed? Like, "Dear Lord, please let there be $50 in my account." And money, it's just crazy. It's just made up money. It's not even backed by anything. They just create it out of nothing and then sell it to us. It's just crazy. It's like a magic trick. The Federal Reserve's like, "You need some money," and they start pulling out the scarf. It's all money. Here you go. And it's funny because the guys that are on the money, like Andrew Jackson and Jefferson and Ben Franklin, they were against having a Federal Reserve and a central bank. So then they put it on there. It's like a slap in the face. It's like having a Mother Teresa image on a condom. You know, just not very supportive. And I used to not worry about it because I'd be like, federal debt, we owe a bunch of money to who? Ourselves? Well, so what? If I owe myself $100, I'd just be like, you know what? We good. You know what I'm saying?
14: Your day with Body by Jake Radio. Turn someday into right now.
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7: Yeah, I've got a nice place. Try to keep it nice. Not always successful. Like I tried getting a puppy. Disaster. Had to get rid of that puppy. Had to get rid of that puppy almost immediately. The first time I left it home alone, the first time I left that puppy home alone, that damn thing tore my entire place apart, everywhere, and starved to death. Why are you mad? I'm the one who couldn't get his money back. And this is traditionally where crowds really start to turn on me. After I kill a puppy with neglect. And it's okay. It's okay. You can get mad at me. You can hate me. You can hate me and still laugh at me. That's how talented I am. And I'm used to it. I'm used to it. Hell, I once dated a girl who punched me in the face as hard as she could. Once dated a girl, punched me right in the face as hard as she could. I didn't do anything about it. I didn't say anything about it. I just turned around and left the room. But in my head, all I was thinking was, oh, now we're even. Man, she was so mad. She got mad at me. She got mad at me because I killed all of her plants. Killed every single one of her house plants. And she had told me, she said, Anthony, I'm going out of town for 2 weeks. Give each one of these half a cup of water every other day. But I'm a dude. All I heard was 2 weeks and cheat on me. Like my neighbors in LA. My neighbors in LA have got this smoking hot 18-year-old daughter. I mean, she's perfect. But she just got a tattoo of a butterfly over her chest, which is horrible. I mean, doesn't she understand how dumb that's going to look someday? All stretched out over my lamp. Yeah, that's a joke. That's a joke where I'm a serial killer. And I'm very open about it. Don't you dare tighten up on me.
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8: You know, I was watching his daytime talk show the other day. There were a bunch of women on there who had babies, and they didn't know who the father of the baby was. And they were proud to be on national television admitting that. And I'm not judging these girls morally. I'm really not, because I do a lot of immoral. But I lie about it, and I cover it up because I have the decency. I have the decency to create a false sense of well-being in my home, you know? Let's say I go on the road and I snort a bunch of blow with a hooker in Reno, let's say, hypothetically, right? But I don't try to make myself feel better by telling my wife all about it. That would be mean. I carry that pain inside with me. Because I'm a decent person and I care about her and I don't want to hurt her. Because I'm a good guy. So I got to carry all those hooker drug memories in here. All I'm saying, look, these girls are on the show. All I'm saying is there was a time in our history where if you got pregnant and you didn't know who the father was, you thought, wow, I'm a bit of a whore. I should have kept better track, maybe kept some records or a sign-in book or something, some kind of something. And you'd be a little embarrassed and you'd come up with some sort of lie to tell the kid, you know, your father was a hero. He died in the war.
9: So at least the kid would grow up thinking he had a hero dad for a while. You know, you wouldn't tell him the truth. You wouldn't tell him, you know, your dad was some trucker there. You know, you'd make up a story. Your dad was a hero. He died in the war. And then the kid would grow up, you know, thinking like, oh, yeah, my daddy loves me. I had a daddy that loves me. He's a hero. And he died in the war, you know. And then eventually the kid would grow up and think, wait, we never went to war with Holland in the 70s. What kind of lie was that, Ma? You know, but at least you tried. You didn't go on the Maury Povich show and spin a big wheel to see which toothless mullet head was your baby daddy. You know what I mean? I was watching that Maury show the other day. There was this girl. There must have been like 20 dudes.
10: We gonna find out one of y'all my baby daddy. We fixing to find out right now. Y'all really are shameless. Y'all really are.
9: We gonna find out, Maury. I'm your baby daddy, baby.
10: No, you ain't.
9: Yes, I is.
10: You are not my baby daddy, Kleemer. You're so stupid. He is so stupid, boy. I don't even know how babies is made.
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12: Eddie Murphy.
13: You know what's real scary is that American women have become very business conscious. Y'all are the most resourceful and the most business smart women on the planet. Now. And it would be an asset to us as American men if you weren't so vindictive. Because the two don't match. It's like, and then what's really up is that y'all are the most loving people. American women are all off into this romance, want to be romantic, and they generally fall in love with you. Now, love and money do not mix. Don't mix. Especially you got a business smart woman and the love, and you go up to a woman and say, baby, I never met anybody like you before in my life. I never met anyone like you either. Why don't we be together? Why don't we be together? Baby, will you marry me? I thought you would never ask. Well, before we get married, why don't you sign this prenuptial agreement? What do you mean sign a prenuptial agreement? Well, that's the contract that stipulates if we would ever break up, you take what you had when you came into a relationship and I take what I had. First of all, I don't give a who you are and what you have, okay? You got a whole lot of men gonna ask me to sign a contract to show you that I love you. First of all, there's nothing that a man can do for me that I can't do for myself. I got a job and I don't need you. You got a whole lot of I love you. You got a, who the hell you think I'm telling me to sign a contract and show you that I love you? If I need something, I can go to my family. My family takes care of me. You got a whole lot of men here all that. We'd be like this. Okay.
14: We don't need no contract.
13: And you don't get a contract and get married without one. And it don't work out. And you break up a year later, she's sitting around in the kitchen by herself, man, trying to figure out a way to get even with your ass. But I can't believe that did this to me. After all that I did, he gonna make it. All the thing I did for that mother, you do this to me. Well, I don't get him and his fat bitch can kiss my ass. I don't get about either one. I don't know. He got a whole lot of nerve. I don't want him or her, and I don't care. You know something? You know what I should, you know what? I take half, and they'll get it. They'll get you half your money, your house, your car, alimony, child support, and your children. You'll be on the cover of the Inquirer like this. So be careful. I start having nightmares. I'm waking up in the middle of the night like this. Because I'm into American women. I like American women. I got a friend, got a Japanese girlfriend, you know, and Japanese women are the most docile women on the planet. They're real. That's real timid, timid, timid, timid women. Like I walked in the house and his friend, Japanese girl, bowed to me when I walk in. I said, what's wrong with your wife? He said, that's a Japanese thing. They always bow. I was like, oh. And I said, miss, did you decorate the house? And she looked at her husband did like this. You may speak. And she spoke. And I was like, now that's control for you there. You know, because I'm used to American women saying, you don't own me. Hey, baby, where you going? Excuse me? I said, where you going? You don't own me. You my woman, ain't you? I don't see no rings on these fingers. Are you gonna put a ring on this finger? Well, then you don't own me in, okay? First of all, let me tell you, I don't give a who you are or what you have, okay? You got a whole lot of nerve to come inside and ask me where I'm going. I come and go as I please. I don't answer my father. I ain't gonna answer no man either. Ain't no man gonna tell me where I can go. I come and go. You got a whole lot of nerve. Who the hell do you think you are anyway? Don't come and ask me where I'm going. Nobody owns me. I own myself. I'm my own person. And we hear all that shit.
14: Okay. Where you gonna be?
10: I'ma be where I'm at. You don't own me.
13: You don't. You don't own your woman. Wait till you gonna put a ring on my finger? That shuts you right up. You say, okay. But you don't. I know you spend a lot of your money on your woman. And I know you go to the movies. And you go to get the ice cream and the candy and the flowers and the anklets and the bracelets. And help her get some clothes. And you're spending all your money on you and never spend it on. But you don't own her. Just theoretically, that's on lease. You're leasing, with an option to buy. But be careful, because you lose half on the trade-in.
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0: We don't even like the word cancer. We always whisper, like, cancer. As if the devil's listening. I heard you say it, now you've got it. I was whispering. You've got it twice. We're trying to hide it from the devil. When did the devil start passing out cancer? You got it three times for doubting the devil can pass out cancer. You got it four times for bringing up the devil too many times in one joke. I used to be afraid of cancer. Now I get a headache and I'm like, good, it's almost over. Let's wrap it up. Looks like I'm not paying for that wedding after all. That's horrible. It's in my future. Look at me. I'm like skin cancer waiting to happen. Cancer doesn't even see me as a challenge. I can do that in a half an hour. Send in an intern. But we're sensitive because we've all lost someone. I'm surprised we even asked what grandparents die of at this point. My grandpa died. What kind of cancer? He was hit by a bus. That's called bus cancer. But we say we're afraid of cancer. We don't really behave like we are. We know what causes. Smoking causes cancer. Yeah, I only smoke when I'm drinking. Which is constant, really. We know the products that cause cancer. Every 6 months, there's a new sugar replacement. Here's a new sugar replacement, no calories. A week later, it causes cancer. They don't even take it off the shelves. Hey, there's the one that causes cancer. And it's on sale. So then we're faced with the sugar predicament. Do I use the stuff that'll kill me or the stuff that'll make me fat? What's a little cancer? If he does another cancer joke, I'm going to kill him before he can hear me. My zodiac sign is cancer. What a ripoff. I remember when I was 8 and I was finding out my sign, my brother was like, what am I? And my sister was like, you're a Capricorn. And I was like, oh, Nate, what am I? Cancer. I killed Grandma!
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1: I was on this flight, and I have the window seat. And then this kid sits down next to me, 17-year-old black kid. And it's not important for the story that he's black, except that he fell asleep on me. And if it was a white kid, I probably would have woke him up. Probably. If it was a white kid, I would have been like, dude, get off. But it was a black kid, so I was like, oh. I don't really know what the rules are on this. So he falls asleep at me. I do nothing. I just try to give him some space, and he leans on me more, and I scoot over more, and eventually I'm just pressed up in the window, and he's fully reclined on me, just like I'm a magic white guy lazy boy. He's just flying across the country. I'm smashed up in the window. Other planes are going by. I look like a Garfield in the window. Just, hey, black kid on board. I'm screaming out for help with my eyes because I want it to end, but I won't be the one that wakes him up. So I'm looking for help. I lock eyes with a flight attendant, and she just looks back at me like, oh, look at that cute interracial couple. Isn't that a miracle? I don't give up. I keep looking for help. And then I hit what I think is going to be the jackpot when I lock eyes with this black businessman across the aisle. And I think, thank God, he's going to know what to do. But he probably used to be a black teenager himself. I bet I'd put money on that. He looks back at me like I'm an idiot, which is a fair assessment of my actions right now. That's fair. Shrugs his shoulders and keeps reading his magazine as if no one is trapped underneath someone else on my half of the plane. So I do nothing for an entire 2-hour flight until we finally land. So when he gets up out of his seat, turns to the businessman and says, that flight went by pretty fast, don't you think, Dad? Do you guys not realize what happened there? That's a true story. That dude looked over and saw me trapped underneath his son like James Franco in 127 hours. And then just kept reading Sky Mall like it wasn't even happening. What do you think he thought when he first saw us? Because I think he saw us and his first thought was, wow, this is a nice airline. Where is my white guy to sleep on? I want one too. I want a chubby looking one like my son got. He looks comfortable. I'm kind of chilly. I could use a Mexican guy to cover up with if you got one. Are they in the overhead compartments? I'll grab one myself. It's no trouble. At least let me buy one of those Asian neck pillows. I got a business meeting when we get to Chicago.
2: Brian Regan.
3: A lot of things that just intrigue me. I was in a restaurant with my wife, and I overheard the woman at the table next to us ask the waiter this question, and it's how she asked the question that was interesting to me. Excuse me, sir, is there any way I could get a glass of water? Is there any way? How many possible answers can there be to that question? Oh, ma'am, I'm sorry. There is no way. I toss and turn many a night, trying to think up some way, somehow, I could get glasses of water for customers. But I keep coming up empty. Legend has it there was a waiter here years ago who had figured out a way to do just that. But he's long gone, and with him the secret. It had something to do with a glass rack and a faucet, but no one's been able to put all the pieces together. So I must say no, there is no way. How I wish there was a way! Sometimes you wonder why they can't do something that seems simple. I like a cup of black coffee after a meal. I'm amazed at how impossible this is for me to communicate. I don't think I could say it any more clearly. Would you like anything else, sir? Yeah, I'd like a cup of black coffee, please. How'd you like that coffee? How would I like the black coffee? Can you put it in a cup? Yeah, don't just splash it on my face. Would you like cream and sugar with that? Is it black cream? If not, I'll take it blackety black black. Filled with blackness, devoid of all light. Think of the blackest thing you can imagine and double that blackness and take a black magic marker and fill in the gaps and put that into a black rocket ship and shoot that into the depths of black space and close your eyes and use that as a reference. I can't find the words.
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12: Sorry, I just made it awkward, didn't I? I do that a lot when I make

0: baby. You don't even know you're alive yet. And they're just like, look, I'd probably start figuring this out. This is where it's going. And then they give you Barbie and Ken. They are in a relationship. They live in a house together. And that's where you learn how to make drama. You get like, get pretty good at that. Then you actually would play house. You would play. You would like fake vacuum with your friends. That was like awesome times. Like now, like when I see my wife vacuum, I'm like, man, she's living her childhood dream. Like she has made it, you know? She's made it. As a guy, we don't have any. Like, we play Fort. You got to keep everybody out of where you are. The only toys we had were Transformers and Ninja Turtles. Those are not even real things. None of them had wives. They weren't married. I never played with, like, my Ninja Turtles, and I had them going to fight Shredder, and then Michelangelo was like, hey, man, can y'all give me, like, 2 seconds? My wife just showed up. I don't know, dude. She looks furious about something, like... And then she's like, what are y'all doing over there? Why is that April skank still hanging out? And you're like, I don't know, man. Just don't read into this. Like, she got mad at me because on her last birthday, I bought her an oven for her birthday. So, look, there was... first of all, it's a pretty nice oven. And there was also thought and there was heart behind it because, like, I remember just like the vacuum, her other favorite toy as a kid... was the Easy Bake Oven. Yeah, so to go with her big girl vacuum, I got her a grown-up adult oven. You know, like, that's not impressive. Like, if she came home and bought me a truck and it turned into a live robot, I would lose my mind.
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14: There's so little progress in this world. You gotta move forward and pick a language while you're at it. I've been in Denmark and Sweden and Norway, and you might as well be in New England, but you all have to have a different language. Pick one. We live in a world that is so small with technology. You can take your cell phone camera out of your pocket right now, take a picture with your cell phone camera, and then email that picture with the same phone to a random Hotmail address, and some guy in Malaysia is going to wake up at breakfast and go, "Oh!" on his laptop in the amount of time it takes me to finish this joke. You could have that accomplished. That is a world that is too small to need 785 different languages. Pick one. I don't care what it is. We put them all in a bingo ball hopper, pull one out, and teach it to the whole world, And the only reason that we don't is heritage and tradition. What has heritage ever done for you? How has heritage helped you? When you're trying to, you know, negotiate a reasonable price on a third world prostitute, and your little pocket dictionary can't quite differentiate, how is your heritage going to get you out of a beating from a Bulgarian pimp? It's not. It's worthless. Tradition and heritage are all dead people's baggage. Stop carrying it. Move forward.
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13: I live in California now. You guys mostly live in California, right?
15: Yeah.
13: And you know what? This is just my feeling. I think if you live in California, you got to at least try surfing. Call me crazy, but that's a feeling I have. I think it's like, otherwise it's a waste, I'm saying. You know, it's like going to Vegas and not getting a hooker. You got to give it a shot. See if you like it. So I tried the surfing thing, and you know what? Not a good experience. I actually hit a deer. I hit a deer out there, yeah. Thing came out of nowhere. That's what people say when they hit a deer. Thing came out of nowhere. Was coming up your driveway about 120 miles an hour. Boom! Thing came out of nowhere. I dropped my phone, my beer. I didn't know what was going on. My friends are trying to get me to parasail. They said, dude, you got to try to make you feel like a bird. I'm thinking, okay, if I want to feel like a bird, why not just dump on a statue? And even that's a little precarious. You got to kind of balance yourself on over. You know, it's not as easy as it looks. But, you know, I like water sports and stuff. I'm up for anything. I went to Hawaii let's make it 15 years ago. And I don't like those big hotels where they have the pools where you can swim with the dolphins and stuff. I think the dolphins belong out in the ocean. But I found this great little Japanese boutique hotel in Maui. Nice gardens, no pool with dolphins. They had a little pond with koi. You know, koi, you can swim with the koi if you wanted to, those little fish. Not even really swimming with them. You just kind of stand in the water like that up to here, and you just kind of hold their fin as it goes by like that. You know? You can take them out of the water, you put them in the water, you take them out, put them in. You have a lot more control with the koi. You can take them for a car ride if you want. You can't do that with a dolphin. You cannot get the dolphin into the car. It's not good. Yeah, it was fun. I went on a whale-watching boat way offshore. Not a good judge on distance. I'm going to go ahead and say 67,000 miles offshore. Smiley face. Okay. Anyway, we're offshore. I don't know how far it was. And all of a sudden, the boat was surrounded by, I've never seen so many dolphins. It looked like 1,000 dolphins. And at first, I thought, wow, this is pretty awesome. But then after a while, you know what? Became a little uncomfortable. Yeah, it wasn't as magical as seeing like just 3 bouncing around the boat. You know what I mean? Where you give them your individual attention. It was just too many. You know what I'm saying? It's like seeing 1,000 breasts at once. It's not as sexy. You know what I'm saying? As seeing like, say, 3 breasts just kind of bouncing around the, you know what I'm saying? That's all I'm saying.
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16: I have 2 sisters, and one of them's named Wendy. If you ask Wendy if I was weird, she'd probably say yeah. Because she has a husband and 2 children, and they have a family photo on top of their VCR where they're all looking slightly to the left, as though something's going on over there. The camera is right in front of you, but I guess something happened to the left that made everybody happy. And my sister is cross-eyed, so she can't quite pull it off. You know, they advertise a casino on a billboard. They always show a picture of a guy winning money. But that's false advertising, because that's what happens at least. Perhaps when they advertise a hamburger, they could show a guy choking. This is what happened once. I was at a casino. I was minding my own business. This guy came up. He said, "You're going to have to move. You're blocking the fire exit." So if there was a fire, I wasn't gonna run. If you're flammable and have legs, you are never blocking a fire exit. And you can write that down and put a dash in front of it and put my name at the bottom. A dash. That's all I wanted to be doing was dashed. I type 101 words a minute, but it's in my own language. I had the AIDS test 4 times. The AIDS test is very scary to get. It doesn't matter what you've been doing. Waiting for the results is frightening. So I don't get the regular AIDS test anymore. I get the roundabout AIDS test. I call my friend Brian. I say, "Say, Brian, do you know anybody who has AIDS?" "No?" "Cool." "Because you know me."
17: Richard Pryor.
18: Anybody here ever had a heart attack? No, mother never admit they had a heart attack, right?
19: "No, sir, I never did. I had indigestion one time."
18: That mother's hype. I don't care what nobody tell your ass. That's when you put an emergency call in to God. "Please, this is emergency. Can I talk to God?"
20: "I'll have to put you on hold."
18: And your heart gets mad if it finds out you was going behind his back trying to talk to God.
19: "Was you trying to talk to God?"
18: "No, I wasn't. You was a lying mother." "I woke up in the ambulance and I was looking at what nothing but white people staring down at me."
19: I said, "Oh God, I wind up in the wrong heaven." So now I got to listen to Lawrence Welk the rest of my days.
18: But they worked on my ass, man. They saved me, man. You know, they say, though, you can save people. Like, you see them with mouth-to-mouth resuscitation. I don't know. Because if I'm walking down the street and I see a mouth laid out like and slobbering hanging out their mouth,
21: they ain't gonna make it.
18: You know what I mean?
21: I say, "Hey, bro, I don't think you're gonna make it. Unless you can get somebody to wipe off your mouth."
18: Because you could be giving somebody mouth to mouth and death ease into your lungs. And death don't get where it go. And it get 2 for 1, that's a good day. Death will take you away and forget it. Unless you John Wayne or somebody can kick death's ass. Right, John Wayne kicked death's ass twice. Right, the mother had cancer, kicked death's ass, open heart surgery. John Wayne just said, "Get out of here, death."
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22: One of my favorite things when I see two Chinese people talking in Chinese, it's so fun to just walk up to them like, "Hey, what are y'all talking about? What are y'all getting into right now? I don't even know what y'all are saying right now. You can tell me. Hell, who do I know? Who do I know? I don't know buddy. I don't know buddy. I don't know buddy. Yeah, I cut out some words too. Hell, I'll get rid of some letters too."
23: A lot of people say Asians can't drive. You know, I don't think that's very fair, okay? Because they're not good at walking either.
24: They are not. Pick a side, right or left, okay? I also have a schedule to keep.
23: All that stuff I just did, so funny if you're not Chinese. Girlfriend's in the hospital, you guys. She's a doctor. So. A lot of the other doctors don't know if she's going to come out of the coma or not. Yeah. Don't assume someone's living conditions based on their occupation.
24: Love that joke. Just a fun one. You know, just throw it out there. Let people play with it. You know, take that home with you. Keep it. Retell that to your friends. Say, "I thought of this. I thought of this just after the comedy show you know that I went to."
23: Love that joke. A lot of fun. Wrote it, wrote that about 2 years ago, right after my girlfriend died. So, that's weird. I thought everybody would laugh at that part.
12: 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This is iHeart Comedy.
25: Every girl's done this, and you know why we do it? Because we get away with it. You can knock into a girl and then be like, "Oof, I didn't mean it." Our smile is our Jedi mind trick. Just, "These are not the droids you're looking for." You ever do that? You ever just check a girl into the boards because you can? You ever just been walking and just been like, I love your shoes, Abe. Takes you forever, but you finally get through that jungle of people. You get to the bathroom. For those of you that haven't been in a women's restroom late night, a women's restroom late night looks like a scene out of Apocalypse Now. There's gunfire, explosions, blood everywhere, children, a lot of Vietnamese men, which I never quite understood, like why they'd be there. You're with your buddies just trying to get through everything. You get to the sink, and then your night comes to a screeching halt. Because for the first time in like 4 hours, you get a look at yourself in the mirror. And you see the swamp witch that you've become. 10 minutes ago, you thought you looked like Heidi Klum. Turns out you look like Seal. It hits you like a ton of bricks out of nowhere. And you don't know it's coming. You're sitting there talking to your friends. You're like, this is awesome. I'm gonna be young forever. This is great. Ah! What? What is? I was once a great beauty. No. What is this? What is, oh my God, you go to touch it, it disappears. You're like, is it a hologram? What is that? Weird. One eyeball has migrated here. You look down, you're just leaking vodka. Now you don't want to hook up with anyone. Now all you want to do is eat. Red-blooded American girl. Absolutely, when I get drunk, I would rather eat than hook up with you. I'm sorry.
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3: I was never good at that. Like, I was very bad at being single, which is a problem because I'm divorced, so I'm single again after 10 years of marriage. And no, here. Don't even start with that noise like a puppy died. Let me tell you something. And this is important because someday one of your friends is going to get divorced. It's going to happen. And they're going to tell you, don't go, oh, I'm sorry. That's a stupid thing to say. It really is. First of all, you're making them feel bad for being really happy, which isn't fair. And second, let me explain something. Divorce is always good news. I know that sounds weird, but it's true because no good marriage has ever ended in divorce. It's really that simple. That's never happened. That would be sad if two people were married and they were really happy and they just had a great thing and then they got divorced. That would be really sad. But that has happened zero times. Literally zero. So if your friend got divorced, it means things were bad and now they're better. So you should be happy. But the part that's difficult is being single at 41 after 10 years of marriage and 2 kids. That's like having a bunch of money in the currency of a country that doesn't exist anymore. Like I found 500 million Prussian francs. I can't really take advantage of being single because I didn't expect to be single. I'm not prepared. I didn't think I'd ever be, I didn't keep up, you understand? I didn't maintain any of this at presentation condition. It's function only. It was not, I didn't think I would need it that way. I thought I was gonna be shoving it into the same person every 3 months till one of us died. What I thought was the nature of the deployment for this. I didn't think it had to be like appealing to someone from scratch. It's like having a 73 Dodge Dart in your backyard. And it's been sitting back there with grass growing. You don't have any, it's not an old Mustang. You have no plans to restore that Dart. You don't even see it when you look out the window. And now you find out that's your only way to work. You need that car now. It's got bees in it. I didn't take care of it. It's full of bees. There's a family of mice living in the tailpipe. I can't take that to work.
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12: 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We've got your laughs. iHeart Comedy.
1: Where my dog lovers at? Dog lovers in the house, dog lovers with my dog on. Let me tell you, I didn't realize that dog love was real until I came to California. The love for dogs out here is over the top. Right? First of all, white families, y'all love y'all dog like it's one of y'all kids. You go to any white family, you know, look at the pictures in their house. That dog is in the pictures with the kids. He on an iPhone. Black families, we a little different, right? We a little different. We love our dogs, but black families, let's be honest, we love our dogs, but we know that dog is not a part of our family. He just live with us. Know why the black family is different? Because we not organized like that, and we never know we gonna get a dog. Situations come up and we have a dog. Like your sister and a boyfriend broke up, we got a dog. You know what I'm talking about? And usually in the black family, it's the father, right? The father picked the dog. Like the father was going to get an oil change, he come back with the dog. So ladies and gentlemen, I'm gonna introduce you tonight to the black dad on the day he gets his dog. Ah! I don't even know if we can have a dog. You lucky my kids been asking me about a damn dog. Now I gotta go to the doc. God, that's... I'll be right back, man. Hey, doc, can I talk? Where I get the dog from? Man, this crackhead came in the barbershop. Yeah, he had a box of puppies rattling around getting my hair cut. Excuse me? What kind of dog is it? Hey, what he look like? All right, then that's what he is. Yeah. So my boy who cut my hair said, he said that puppies need shots. So I was just wondering how many, excuse me? How much the dog cost? Man, you ain't gonna believe it, man. Guess. I got him for $5. Yeah, man, first of all, crackhead tried to charge me $600. I knock it down. You know, man, I got it there. So out of curiosity, man, because I don't know nothing about no dog, how many shots do a $5 dog need? Excuse me? Six shots. I'll be damned. Six shots. How much them shots apiece? Excuse me? $100 apiece. You want me to spend $600 on a $5 dog? All right, which one he really need? Then that's the one he gonna get. Yeah, yeah.
2: George Carlin.
4: This is my office over here. Let's face it, if this is my job, this must be my office. Looks like an office to me. Got me a little desk here. Kind of nice desk. And a chair. The chair goes with the desk, of course. You can sit on the chair at the desk if you like, making them a set. Or you can use the chair as an occasional piece. Which is nice to have in the office, I always say. Oh, yeah. Actually, this is just a place for my stuff, you know? That's all, a little place for my stuff. That's all I want. That's all you need in life is a little place for your stuff, you know? I can see it on your table. Everybody's got a little place for their stuff. This is my stuff. That's your stuff. That'll be his stuff over there. Sometimes you leave your house to go on vacation, and you gotta take some of your stuff with you. Gotta take about 2 big suitcases full of stuff. When you go on vacation, you gotta take a smaller version of your house. It's the second version of your stuff. And you're gonna fly all the way to Honolulu. Gonna go across the continent, across half an ocean to Honolulu. You get down to the hotel room in Honolulu and you open up your suitcase and you put away all your stuff. There's lots of places in the hotel room to put your stuff. Here's a place here, put a little bit of stuff there. Put some stuff here, put some stuff. You put your stuff there, I'll put some stuff. Here's another place for stuff. Look at this, I'll put some stuff here. And even though you're far away from home, you start to get used to it, you start to feel okay because after all, you do have some of your stuff with you. That's when your friend calls up from Maui and says, hey, why don't you come over to Maui for the weekend and spend a couple of nights over here?
5: Oh, no.
4: Now what do I pack? Right, you've got to pack an even smaller version of your stuff. The third version of your house. Just enough stuff to take to Maui for a couple of days. You get over to Maui, I mean, you're really getting extended now when you think about it. You got stuff all the way back on the mainland. You got stuff on another island. You got stuff on this island. I mean, supply lines are getting longer and harder to maintain. You get over to your friend's house on Maui and he gives you a little place to sleep, a little bed right next to it, a windowsill or something. You put some of your stuff up there. You put your stuff up there. You got your Visine. You got your nail clippers and you put everything up. It takes about an hour and a half, but after a while you finally feel okay. Say, all right, I got my nail clippers. I must be okay. That's when your friend says, hey, I think tonight we'll go over the other side of the island, visit a pal of mine, and maybe stay over.
5: Oh, no. Now what do you pack?
4: Right, you gotta pack an even smaller version of your stuff. The fourth version of your house. Only the stuff you know you're gonna need. Money, keys, comb, wallet, lighter, hanky, pen, smokes, rubber, and change. Well, only the stuff you hope you're gonna need.
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3: All right. Sometimes before I walk on stage, my girlfriend may say, have a good show, break a leg. This is what she said to me a few weeks ago, right before I walked on stage. She goes, hey, you ever worry about getting shot when you're out there? I'm like, what the hell is wrong with you? She followed it with, you should move around more. You should go back to reading your vampire books.
7: I should move around more? As if a sniper would get frustrated. Like,
3: I can't keep up. He lives. You ever scratch your girl from the hangnail and pretend you're Wolverine? She's like, knock it off. And I'm like, you made me like this. Then you run into the woods, you're naked, you gotta figure things out. Where'd you come from? Why are you wearing dog tags? Did I serve? A lot of times people complain that their significant other takes too long to get ready to go out at night. I've never had that complaint. And I think it's because I never want to go anywhere. So I could care less how long it takes her to get ready. That's just less time I have to spend with her horrible friends pretending I don't want to kill myself. She'll take an hour and a half to get ready, come down and be like, oh my goodness, you were so patient. And I'll be like, for what? You look disgusting. Right? Yeah, now she's crying, whatever, I bought myself an extra 2 hours to watch the game. Yeah. It's not like she's gonna break up with me. She's 10 years younger, she's one opinion away from being replaced. I can say that, I have a television show. Yeah. The power in our household has shifted dramatically.
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8: When I lived in California, they have medical marijuana, so I was sick all the time when I lived there. It was very, very ill. But now I live in New York, I had to get a drug dealer, which was, yeah, a drug dealer. 2013, I need a drug dealer. This is how I got my guy. I had smoked a joint one night, and then my wife's like, hey, what do you want to do for dinner tonight? We got to figure this out. And I was like, babe, let's just order a pizza. Let's keep it simple tonight, okay? So I order the pizza, and the guy on the phone tells me it's going to be a half hour. Great. 40 minutes goes by, no pizza. And I don't know if you guys know, but there's a new unwritten rule in America that whoever orders the pizza is now in charge of the entire pizza process. Yeah, beginning to end, sauce quality, crust size, pepperoni distribution. It's all on your shoulders. You picked up the phone. So now more and more time's going by. And I was paranoid at this point. And guys, I'll be honest with you, I was like 90% sure that I ordered the pizza. But I did, I ordered it. I did. Because 10 minutes later, there was a knock at the door. I open it up, the pizza delivery guy's standing there. I was like, oh, hey man, how's it going? And he looks right at me and goes, well, not good because I forgot your pizza. Turns away, walks down the driveway, gets in his car and drives away. And I just started laughing. I laughed so hard. And my wife comes over, she's like, what is going on? I'm like, look, I'm high, but I have no idea what just happened here. This is not my fault. So I call the pizza place up, and I was like, I don't know what just occurred here, but your delivery gentleman came to the door, and then he didn't have the pizza, and then he yelled at me and left. And the guy on the phone was phenomenal. He's like, ah, Frank, this kid's retarded. Right away, retard, F-bombs, horrible language. Gets back on the phone. He's like, I'm so sorry, man. I'm like, look, I just want a pizza. That's all I want. He's like, we are going to give you one for free. This one's on us. Please, just give us 20 minutes. 20 minutes goes by. Knock at the door. Open it up. Who is standing there? But the same delivery guy. And I didn't know what to say because in my mind, I'm like, he's here to murder me and my whole family. He's been fired and now he's here to kill us. So I was just going to be nice. I was like, oh, hey, man. What? Look at you again. That's, you okay? You all right? What's going on with you? He's like, I'm sorry, man. Full disclosure, I'm super baked right now, man. I am really, really high. And I'm like, so am I, dude. That's why I ordered this pizza 2.5 damn hours ago. I was like, did you have a lot of deliveries? He's like, no, man, just yours. I was like, wait. Hold on. You got in the car with no pizza, drove to my house, and then I guess, but what, obligated to come in and scream at me? I'm like, what are you smoking? He goes, it's really good. I'm like, fine, you're my new drug dealer, okay? Don't forget the weed.
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12: 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You've come to the right place. 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
1: Most of my days are, like, free. I seem to be around old people a lot during the day. Like, we have the same hours or something. Like, our hours intersect at a certain point. I don't know what it is. It's scary because, like, that's like a wake-up call. Like, yeah, I am running out of time. Like, soon enough, I'll be one of these guys. Like, I'll be an old white man. That's scary and sad, being an old white man. There is nothing more lame and harmless than an old white man. You think about it. Have you ever been in a bad neighborhood? You're like, I don't even want to get out of the car. Then you see some old white guy across the street, and you're like, nah, we're fine. This is a safe place right here. They let old white guys walk around. How bad could it be, right?
0: They're going to start using those guys as decoys. You're going to get out of the car. Some gang is going to jump out from behind a building. Nice job, Clem. We fooled them good, didn't we, Q-Dog? I go to the gym sometimes at like 3 in the afternoon. You ever been at 3? There's nobody in there. It's like me and four old guys. Those guys walk around. They talk to each other. They drink coffee. They don't work out. It's like their doctor told them, you guys need to start going to the gym. They're like, all right. We'll go. It's like they moved the meeting from Burger King over to the gym. And I've noticed this, old guys will flip out if your shoes are untied. It really bothers them. Your shoes are untied there, fella. Tie your shoes. No. Thanks, man. I'll get him as soon as I put the... No, no, tie him now. Save yourself, son. I don't know what happened, but a long time ago, a bunch of people must have died from tripping over their shoelaces. It was worse than smallpox, but damn near lost everyone. How did you survive? I was wearing loafers.
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3: Angela Johnson. I grew up kind of poor. Do anybody else grow up poor? Mostly this side right here. What's this, the VIP section? I grew up kind of poor. I didn't realize how poor I was until recently, because I was looking at some of my childhood photos. And from the time I'm about 3 to the time I'm about maybe 7, I'm wearing the same outfit. And that's not right. I told my mom, Mom, you could at least bought me some pants that fit. Mija, they're capris, you're in style. And every year for our birthday, our dad would give us the same gift every year. A box of cereal and a 6-pack of Coke. It wasn't even the good kind. It was like cola. Because it's something everybody could use, not just you, selfish. And we always knew what kind of cereal he got us before we unwrapped it, because he would wrap it in the coupon section of the newspaper, so there's little pieces cut out everywhere. And my mom, she'd try to make it all fun, like it was a game. Well, eat something flays, maybe corn flays, maybe rice flays, maybe frosty flays. Eat a surprise. Or if the coupon section was already taken, he would wrap it in the regular newspaper and just get creative with the titles of the stories. Like if it was like, Angels beat the Sox, he would say, to my angel, no, it's not Sox. He's real creative, that one. He won't buy anything unless he has a coupon for it. You know anybody like that? Keeps all kinds of coupons that don't even apply to him. Keeps them right there in his fanny pack. Because he wears a fanny pack. Full of coupons that have nothing to do with him. $2 off Tampax tampons. Dad, what is this? For you, mija, they made of pearls. Only the best for you.
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4: Hi, Crime Stoppers! Usually we say, hi, Steve, one more time. Hi, Crime Stoppers!
5: Hi, Steve!
4: Let's repeat the Crime Stoppers oath. I promise not to bully my friends.
5: I promise,
4: 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I promise not to depreciate non-taxable items brought forth in the previous tax year. Good. And now, let's repeat the non-conformist oath. I promise to be different.
5: I promise to be unique.
4: I promise not to repeat things other people say. 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
6: We are 31 years old. We just turned 31 in January of this year. And it's not old.
7: It's not old.
6: Not old at all. It's not old. We don't feel old, although we feel like we've crossed over and crossed a threshold.
7: We have.
6: We can no longer watch MTV anymore.
7: Well, we can no longer watch MTV and enjoy it.
6: Yes, because if you watch MTV when you're 31 and you enjoy it,
7: you're a pedophile.
6: It's that easy.
7: You really
6: right
7: are.
6: That. Here's our conversion chart, because basically you're watching, you're like, dude, she's so hot.
7: And then you're like, dude, she's so 12.
6: Then you're like, dude, she's still hot.
7: I need to de-ice the plane.
6: Get it down.
7: Do something down there.
6: And quickly, right? Conversion chart is 0 to 30s MTV.
7: 31 to death VH1.
6: It's that easy.
7: You just cross over silently into that VH1 night.
6: We like most of the programs on VH1, and that's how we know we're crossing over. Legends Behind the Music. Here's the one that we don't like. Where Are They Now?
7: Where Are They Now?
6: It's such a mean
7: program. It's the meanest show in the world.
6: Mean-spirited.
7: Do you know that show? If you don't know what that show is, here's the concept.
6: The premise.
7: They're like, let's find a dude that had a hit in like 1982.
6: Very good.
7: And let's go find him in his cubicle today.
6: Hey!
7: Should we do that for a while?
6: That's good TV,
7: is
6: right
7: it
6: there.
7: Really?
6: Yeah, yeah.
7: It's like, we don't want to hear that the lead singer from Kaju Goo Goo now sells hot tubs.
6: Okay. Okay, so the Pet Shop Boys actually work at pet shops now. That's
7: sad. I don't
6: care. It's sad.
7: I don't care.
6: You know what you should care? It's giving these old performers a false sense of hope that they can go out on the road and perform in the same venues that they did in the 70s and 80s, and they can't do
7: it. Oh, yeah, they're touring, but they can't put the butts in the seats.
6: We know this should be true because we were driving along in L.A. listening to a classic rock radio station. They played this commercial, and this proved our point right here. They were like, Ronnie James Dio is back.
7: He's back.
6: Dio.
7: He's back.
6: Dio. In 1977, Ronnie James Dio rocked you with Black Sabbath.
7: Dio.
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7: Baruch Hataranai, Eloheinu Melech Haolam.
6: You're just a rainbow in the dark.
7: Dio.
6: Hundreds of great seats still available.
7: Oh.
6: That's when it hurts, right?
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9: Here, I'll reenact for you the last time I ever smoked weed. You'll understand why I don't anymore. It's a very, very common scenario. Myself and I at my friend's apartment in New Orleans. We're about to get stoned. And he is like what I like to call a weed connoisseur. He snatches the weed and the pipe away from me and goes, sorry, man, you don't know how to do it. Impossible. Anyone knows how to do this. It's not possible for someone to not know how to do that. You could put marijuana in a pipe in front of an infant, and it'll do that. It'll put the weed into the pipe without even thinking about it. If you know someone in a coma, put weed in a pipe next to their bed, turn your back for an hour, look back. It's not going to be packed. Come on. But you could pack it real quick and smoke. It's just easy is what I'm saying. There's nothing difficult about packing a bowl. I don't know what he thought I could possibly do wrong. Like I was going to try and pack the pipe into the weed. Like this is how you do it, right? Oh, it doesn't work. Like I was going to throw the weed in the air and be like, I got to catch it as it falls, right? It's a game. Wee! Like I was going to look at the pipe and the weed and be like, this is too hard. I can't. I'm sorry. I have failed you. And break the pipe and just, remember me! Slash my throat. Remember me! None of that was going to happen. So now I was high, out of my mind. And when I used to get stupid high like that, I would become like an investigative reporter. I had things I had to figure out, but I was high. So my questions were all like, hey, is this quarter, is it too small? I think right? It's too small, right? You think I uncovered like a counterfeit quarter ring? You think? Should I email the U.S. Mint? They got a website, you think? .gov, probably? .gov, you think? Don't you feel bad for Monday? I feel bad for Mondays. Like, Monday's a day like Friday, but everybody hates Monday, but it's a day just like Friday. It's not Monday's choice to suck. We did that. But if you could just have any Honda in the world, man, what Hondas would you want, you know? What's your dream Honda, you know? Any make or model, any year, too, man. Like, what Honda would you want? Would you rather you get a wife, right? And she gives birth to a beautiful baby boy, but then she dies. Or would you rather that same wife give birth, but then the baby's got a horn? Any Honda. Seriously. Just have the Honda of your dreams right now. What would it be? And he ignored me. Didn't answer any of these questions. I don't want to paint a negative image of my friend. I mean, he wasn't ignoring me. Thing is, he didn't answer any of my questions, yes. The reason he didn't is because he didn't hear any of them, because I didn't ask one of them out loud. Not one of them.
10: Todd Berry.
11: Went to J. Crew to buy a shirt. I was looking at a really plain gray shirt. Salesman standing next to me actually had a hard sell for a plain gray shirt. He's like, you know, that's a really good shirt to have around, like if a friend calls you up, wants to go get a beer. Oh my God, that is exactly why I'm looking for a shirt. I've never known what to wear in that situation. All these years, I've been just wearing whatever shirt I had on. Getting thrown out of one dive bar after the other. Been trying to make some upgrades in my life. Got some new deodorant. Got some Tom's of Maine lemongrass. $7 a stick. Use it for a few days, like, what is suddenly wrong with my life? Oh, I know, I smell horrible. But how could that be? I'm using deodorant that smells like lemongrass. Let me use it a couple more days. Yes, it's true, I smell terrible. So I actually went on Google on a whim and put in Tom's of Maine, lemongrass deodorant, reviews. Expecting to find nothing. Because you shouldn't find anything. What I find, an entire message board of people reviewing deodorants. Lots of action in the Tom's of Maine thread. You know, kind of so-so reviews. And it got me thinking, I was going Google after every show, put in my own name for quality control. You'd think Tom's of Maine would do the same thing. Maybe have an intern looking it up periodically, like, ooh. Hey, Tom, get over here. Tom, don't kill the messenger on this, but... Tom, step out of the barn. I want to show you something. Tom, you can eat those gluten-free biscuits later, okay? Tom, turn the volume down on All Things Considered and... Yeah, it's about your lemongrass deodorant, yeah. People using phrases like, I smell like I walk through a tornado. I assume that's not what you're going for. I'm just saying, I want to go back in the lab and rework it, that's all. What, you're too busy working on a toothpaste that makes your teeth brown?
13: 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We've got funny covered. iHeart Comedy.
14: I was in the Philippines, too, and it's going to sound like I'm making this up, but I'm not. Every word of this is a true story. I went to the Philippines. Two of my best friends in the whole world, they wanted to come over and hang out with me, right? So they want to show up while I'm there. I pick them up at the airport. As soon as they get off the plane, they're like, we want to meet chicks. It's like, whatever. I had a girlfriend. She's now my fiance. So I'm in a wingman, right? Wingmanning in the Philippines, though, it doesn't work. There's a language barrier, right? I didn't know that. We go to this bar. These three girls come over to talk to us, right? I'm taking the one to talk to her. This is verbatim the wingmanning. I go, what do you like to do? I like to swim. Whoa. Really intense. Okay, swim is great. You do a lot of swim. I swim very much. I'm just like exchanging facts with an angry Asian robot. That's all that's happening. So I really want to go. I look over. My two friends are making out with their two girls. I'm like, sweet, my job is done. And I go back to the house that we rented. Well, 2 hours later, they both show up with their two girls. So I'm like, way to go, dudes. I'll just go sleep on the beach. As I'm walking out the door, one of my friends drunkenly grabs my arm and whispers into my ear, hey, do you think these are dudes? I'm like, wow, I'm really surprised that you have let this go on as long as you have. With even a shred of uncertainty. I'd like to think for me, the second the thought would have occurred to me, perhaps I'm kissing a dude, I would have stopped making out with an androgynous person. Perhaps given a tickle to find out either way. It's now 2 hours later, and they're in our home. So you need to find that out super soon. I'm going to the beach. Good luck to you, gentlemen. Door all four of you, gentlemen. However that plays itself out. Yeah. And I did. And then 15 minutes later, my buddies come running out on the beach. They got their shirts off and determined for sure that those were guys. And I got to tell you, there's no better situation in the world to be put in than to be part of a three-guy traveling party made up of you and your two best friends, and to be the only one that did not make out with a 17-year-old Filipino boy. Yeah. That's right.

0: gonna happen. That girl is gonna be mean to me for no reason at all. Why do I wanna deal with that? Hi, how are you? All right, I'll see you later. I'll go talk to my friend Brian. He's always nice to me. And sure, that's a little bit of an exaggeration, but that is how it feels sometimes. I once went up to this girl because I thought she had a cool purse on her shoulder. I said, hey, that's a nice bag. And she said, thank you. And we started talking, and she seemed nice. Then at one point, her friend comes over, and when the girl's friend comes over, she goes, oh, hey, this is Aziz. He came to talk to me because he thought I had a cool bag, and rolled her eyes. I thought, wow, that's really rude. No reason to do that. I was just being nice, right? So I said to myself right there, whenever I leave this conversation, I'm going to make sure this girl knows I really like her bag. So at one point, we're sitting there talking, and I was like, yeah, hey, what's that over there? And then I stole her purse. Yeah, that bag's mine now. I never know what to say to girls in situations like that. It's always so awkward. I was having lunch with a friend of mine once, and I told him, hey, there's this one girl that works at this restaurant. She's so cute, but I don't know what to say to her. And he goes, oh, man, all you got to do is go over in there and be honest with her for a minute. Really? That's all I got to do? So I just need to walk over. Excuse me, miss. I just need to be real honest with you for a minute. I eat here all the time. And when I do, I stare at your face. Let me know if you'd like to turn my fantasy into your reality. I'm not sure that would work out too well. People always give you the same dumb advice in situations like that. They'll say things like, oh, just leave her a big tip. How does that work? I just walk over. Yes, can I get a muffin, please? Here's $100. I think you know what that means. I'm willing to have sex with you for the price of $98. I was doing that joke one night, and this guy in the audience just yells, just tell her you're on TV! Yeah, there's no way I'll sound like a jerk if I do that, right? Excuse me, miss. I'm on TV. I said, I'm on TV. I guess that's what some dudes think being on TV is like. I just walk into bars. What's up, everybody? Just so you know, someone that's appeared on television is here. No, that's not how it works at all. How it works is I walk into a bar and five dudes are like, oh, man, it's that brown guy. I saw on that thing. Oh, man, bro, I can't believe you're here. You got to take a photo with me and my puppy. My puppy's back at my house, though. We got to drive there now. That doesn't sound safe.
1: All laughs, all the time. I Heart Comedy.
2: Doug Benson.
3: Let's do some crowd work. Where are you from, sir?
4: San Francisco.
3: Seattle is an interesting city. I know the odds weren't that good that he'd say Seattle, but if he did, you guys would have been really impressed. Because here's my Seattle joke. They have a saying in Seattle. If you don't like the weather, wait 5 minutes and then shoot yourself in the face. That's what they say. What's your name, my friend?
4: Steve.
3: Nice to see you, Steve. And do you like movies, Steve?
4: Sure, I love movies, yeah.
3: Sure, all right. I love movies, too. It's funny you said that exact expression, I love movies. Because I have a podcast that you can listen to for freezies on the iTunes, if you know how to work that thing. And it's called I Love Movies. And it's me and friends of mine, comedians and actors you may have heard of, some you may not have, just sitting around talking about movies. So check that out if you get a chance. What's your favorite movie, Steve, if you had to pick one?
4: Godfather.
3: Oh, excellent choice. Godfather 3, not so much. But God, the first Godfather, that's a good one. I don't know why I have a lisp all of a sudden. It's a new character I'm working on. The person with a lisp who loves the Godfather. I love the Godfather. It's my favorite. The trilogy doesn't hold up all the way through, but the Godfather is one of the best movies ever.
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17: This is nice, man. I really like playing in Houston. I must admit it. This makes up for so many gigs I've done, man. You have no idea. And it's because I'm a whore for laughter. I played in Dayton, Ohio last year. Dayton, Ohio! The Wright brothers are from Dayton, Ohio. The Wright brothers invented the aeroplane because they wanted to get out of Dayton. It's more of an escape route than an advance in technology. I've worked with some weird acts. I toured with a hypnotist one time for a month. A dude who hypnotizes people. Traveled to this guy, lived with this guy, longest month of my life. I'd be talking to this guy 1 minute, next thing I knew I'd be ironing his damn shirts. I love comedians. I don't like weird, freaky acts, like ventriloquists. You ever notice, man, the ventriloquist is always his sweetheart? Sweetheart. It's always his little puppet that's a little demon pervert. You ever notice that? Dude comes out all friendly. Hi, everybody. It's a pleasure to be here, and I'd like you to say hello to my friend, Chucky. And then Chucky's like, why don't you jump on my water? Then the guy's always freaked out. Stop it, Chucky. You didn't do this in rehearsal. All right, the doll didn't do that in rehearsal. Weep, weep, creepy weirdo alert. I mean, I know it's got to be to overcome some shyness, man, but could you imagine only being able to talk to women with a puppet on your hand? All right, I'll wear the condom, but the puppet stays.
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20: I'd been in Scotland for a month, and my friend Don was staying at my house, and I got home from being a month away. You know, Don left and I went out on my deck, my old deck, which was falling apart. And you know, I hadn't been home for a month. I said hi to my cats. I stood out on my deck and looked over the cactus garden that my ex-wife planted that I maintain out of spite. Just to get reacquainted with who I am. And in the middle of the cactus garden was this bubbling goo coming out of the ground. And I'm a fairly new homeowner, so my first thought was, well, someone's got to fix that. And then, of course, you realize, I have to fix it. I don't know what it is, and I'm kind of baffled by it. I'm wondering if it's geological, is it, what's happening? And I say, Adam, what do we do about that? He goes, well, man, it looks like it's right on the sewer line. You just follow the pipe down and pop open the clean out, see what comes out, and then we find out where the clog is. And I'm like, oh, you lost me at all of it. Can you help me? Says, absolutely. Wow. Would you do that? So he comes over and we sort of huddle around this clean out, which is basically just a valve on the pipe that's designed to do this so you can get into the pipe at different places. And there's a top on it, and he looks at me and he's like, we don't know how much is going to come out of here. When we pop the top off. And certainly I'm familiar with that on an emotional level. He pulls it off, and I'm ready to, like, what? And it just kind of goes, D-d-d-d-d. It's a little disappointing. So I say to Adam, I say, are we good? Are we done? It's all fixed. Just cap it back up. He's like, no, dude, you got to get a router. I'm like, do you have a router? He's like, I don't have a router. You got to call a router guy. What? A router guy? So I go Google router. I find a router guy in my neighborhood, Earl's router. I call the number and the guy just goes, yeah. And I'm like, Is this a business? Not sure what I want to say what I got to say if this isn't who I think I need to be talking to. Just launch into a problem in your yard with a stranger. He goes, "Is this Earl? It's Reuter?" He's like, "Yeah, this is Earl. What's up?" Like, I popped open the clean out. Need a Reuter out here. And he's like, "Where are you?" I'm like, "I'm right here. I'm Highland Park." He's like, "Oh, okay, yeah, I can do that. I can't get my guy today. Is there anywhere there to help?" And I'm like, "Well, Adam's here, but I might have depleted his neighborly. He's done enough. But I can help you, Earl." He's like, "All right, I'll be over. It'll be $150. I'm like, "Okay, good." He comes over with the Reuter machine, which is a large 100-foot steel coil with blades on it hooked to a motor. And we had to lift this thing and move it into the garden. Now I got the play-by-play. Earl turns the engine on. We're running the Reuter into the hole. And Earl's like, "We got to let her get down there about 20 feet or however 30 feet to where the clog is." I'm like, "Sounds good, man. Let's do it." And he's running her in. And he's like, "She's down there about 20 feet. And then all of a sudden the water goes whoosh. And it just opens the pipe, and Earl goes, "Yep, she got her. What we got to do now, I'm just going to let her run all the way down to the end of the pipe, make sure it's all clean." I'm like, "Okay, let her do that." And he's like, "Ran, ran, ran, ran." And then like a few minutes go by, and he's like, "Oh, no, we're in trouble." And Earl says, "She's down there too deep." And he gets hold of it, and he pulls her up, and he's rolling it up. And he says, "Oh, that was close. I almost lost her." I took a minute and I thought to myself, what is the cutoff for referring to machinery as her?
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4: I graduated and I needed a job, right? I didn't have no gig. And so I looked in the want ads, right? I can't even believe I'm saying this in 2013. Telling a group of young people that I looked in the want ads for a job. I might as well just go, you know, I was walking through downtown Babylonia. So the ad said, pizza delivery, must have own car with / insurance, right? I pulls up in front of the Chicken Delight, and there's an ancient weathered plastic chicken on top of the roof, right? Wearing a chef's hat. And it's holding a platter of chicken. As if it had given birth to its own progeny, raised them, and then cut them into pieces and fried them, and was now serving them for your delectation. Tastes were different then. So, I goes in the door, bling bling, and I meets the boss, right, Lonnie. And Lonnie's waiting for me there. He's wearing a wife beater, he's got a gold chain, he's got a wife beater, he's got a Fu Manchu, a tank top, if you will. Wife beater, so much more illustrative. Although he had no wife, I think he would have. My presumption was that if you're gonna wear a wife beater, it's on your mind. So this is our interview. Lonnie goes, "Proops, you got a car?" And I'm like, "Yeah, man. I got a car. I got a Chevy Vega with a hatchback. But dude, it's totally tricked. I took out the A-track and put in a cassette deck so I didn't have to wait for the A-track to flip over. Because A-tracks were like that. I'd be like, skyrockets. Afternoon, right? It took forever. It took forever for it to change over. So, he goes, "All right, you start at 4. I'm like, "What? That was the interview?" He goes, "You got insurance?" I'm like, "Yeah." He goes, "If a cop stop you, don't say you work here." I'm like, "That sounds easy." I knew that Lonnie thought I was a fruit because I had gigantic 70s rock and roll hair, right? I had hair like, no one will remember this, Ian Hunter from Mott the Hoople. I had giant Ian Hunter hair, right? And like little shades, right? I had Annie Hall glasses and a V-neck long sleeve t-shirt and a giant mushroom belt buckle that said, "Eat me" on it. The 70s were so on. And oh yeah, unsafe sex, indoor smoking. Oh yeah, oblivion drinking. The 70s were on. And by the way, we were all thin, okay? Hello, America, you giant heifers. Maybe they should let people smoke indoors again. Keeps the weight off. So,
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7: I could talk about funerals all day. And we need to stop wasting money on these funerals, too. Don't you think sometimes we spend too much money on funerals? A friend of mine died. A friend of mine died, yesterday, since I'm making it up. A friend of mine died. His wife bought him a $3,000 suit just to bury him in. Don't you think that's a waste of money?
8: Yeah. Well, I want people to remember him as he was.
7: I said, "Well, you ought to put some handcuffs on his ass here." And funeral directors make me sick, too. They need their ass kicked. Any funeral directors in here? How y'all doing over there? Who the hell? What is wrong with you people? Funeral directors, y'all, you know when you leave the church, you leave the chapel, you go to the cemetery, just as you pull in the gate, you can see the little tent right over there. But for some reason, you funeral directors want to drive all the way around the whole damn cemetery. Like y'all got a new hole y'all want to sell or something like that. Some people need to ask it. People that pass you on the freeway and then go slower than you were going. Need to ask it. People at the grocery store paying for a loaf of bread with a check. Need the ass kick. Holding up the whole line. Now we gotta call the general manager over to approve the check. I can approve a $1.29 check. Get the hell out of the way. I pay for the rubber band. Some people need the ass kick. Everybody that thinks Richard Simmons is in good shape. Need your ass kicked. A lot of people need their ass kicked. You ever go to somebody's house, they own a dog, the dog is sniffing your crotch and they won't do nothing about it? They need their ass kicked. Oh, he's doing that because he loves you. Well, I love you too, but I'm not humping all up on your leg, am I?
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3: You know, I didn't realize how fat I was getting. I'm taking a shower at the Y, and this gay guy walks in the shower room. And I don't have a problem with that, but he starts talking to me, and he's naked, and I'm naked, and now I'm a little uncomfortable. But after about 10 minutes of him talking to me, I realize not once does he stare at my package, you know. And finally, I went, hey, I know I'm not gay, but I got feelings, too. That's how insecure I am. What am I, chopped liver? He's like, you might want to lose a couple pounds. That's when it hit me. You stand naked next to a gay man, he doesn't give you a second look. You got some serious weight issues, my friend. Time to take a good look in the mirror and reevaluate, Mr. High Life. Hey, I tried that Atkins diet. That's a joke. You tell an Italian to lay off bread and pasta. Might as well tell me I can't sleep or drink water. How do you lay off bread? It's toast. It's bagels. It's pizza dough. It's impossible. That Atkins guy died, you know. Yeah, he got lightheaded and fell. You know why he got lightheaded? He didn't eat any bread or pasta. Like somebody throw me a cracker, a piece of toast, crouton, anything. Do you have any last words? Carbohydrate. In fact, I don't think he fell. I think he got whacked. I think some wise guys came along. Can't eat bread or pasta. Bad for business. Pop. Two in the back of the head. I got a restaurant, pal. You're killing me with this book.
6: Stephen Wright.
9: I got a new dog. He's a paranoid retriever. He brings back everything because he's not sure what I throw him. Sometimes I like to go into a waiting room and just sit there and wait. The nurse comes out. Do you have an appointment? No, just waiting. What are you waiting for? Nothing, just avoiding the moments. Would you like to see the doctor? I don't know. What kind of a doctor is he? He's a foot doctor. I'd like to see a man that tall. A few minutes later, a 12-inch guy walks out into the waiting room. He says, take off your shoes and socks. I take them off. He looks at me and says, there's nothing wrong with you. I said, take off your shoes and socks. He said, what do you think? I said, I don't know. I've seen bigger feet on a bird. Then he started dancing really fast and whistling really loud. And then I left. What the hell did you think was going to happen? You people are crazy. When I was in third grade, I had a 70-year-old teacher, and she could barely hear anything, so she would turn a thermostat down to 16 degrees, so in case anyone talks, she could see your breath coming out of your mouth. That was the same year I had a globe that lit up, and I used to use it as a nightlight, put it on the floor in my bedroom, which was pretty cool, except some nights I'd wake up in the middle of the night all freaked out, thinking I was floating in outer space. Then in 1969, a teacher showed us pictures of the Earth taken from the Apollo, and she said, does anyone know what this is? And I said, yes, that's the floor in my bedroom. When I was 7, my parents had a party. I went around to all the guests with a glass of water, and I said, here, drink this. This is a magic glass of water. If you drink this, you all get a little bit taller. and they all drank some, and they thought, oh, isn't this a weird kid? When they all drank some and went back to what they were doing, I went to the room where they keep all the coats, and I hemmed all the sleeves 2 inches.
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10: Well, we gotta have an enemy. Rock, drugs, we're so miserable. What's the enemy? Got it. Pornography. That's it. Yeah. Tremor through the room. Problem with pornography basically is this. No one knows what it is. Other than that, we got a real good grasp on the situation. We know it's bad, we just can't figure out what it is. Supreme Court says pornography is any act that has no artistic merit and causes sexual thoughts. That's their definition. No artistic merit causes sexual thoughts. Sounds like almost every commercial on TV to me. You know, when I see those two twins on that Double Mint commercial, I'm almost embarrassed to tell you this. I ain't thinking about gum. Double your pleasure, double that fun. Yeah, honey, where's the Wrigley's? I feel like chewing on something. Every commercial. Here's a commercial they'd like to do. If they could, they'd do it. Here is the ultimate television commercial, and we might see it one day yet. Here's the woman's face. Beautiful. Camera pulls back, naked breast. Camera pulls back, she's totally naked, and it just says, drink Coke. Now, I don't know the connection, but I'm drinking lots of Coke. Snickers. No, I don't know the connection. Yes, I'm buying these products.
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11: It's not anti-Semitic to mention Jews. That's what, you know, sometimes people are like that. You know, they're like, I had like a lady go, you gotta stop telling your Jew jokes. Like, they're not Jew jokes. They're jokes with Jews in them. It's different. If the last word of the joke is Jew, that's a Jew joke. If they're just in there with everyone else, that's not a Jew joke. You know, but then she's all like, I'm half Cuban and half Jew, and I don't like the Jew jokes. And it just bugged me. And then, like, it bugged me for a day of why she would say something like that. And I couldn't figure out why it bugged me. And then it just clicked in me. I'm like, you can't be that. Cuba's a communist country and Jewish is a religion. You can't be that. I know Jews get a rough ride too sometimes too, and I don't want to be a part of that at all, you know. But I don't know if you got friends that are all into conspiracy theories and stuff, and that's why I don't smoke marijuana, because I like watching conspiracy theory documentaries, and if you smoke marijuana, you have a tendency to believe them. You know, just misinformed people telling you about these quasi-conspiracy theories. They're like, the Jews control Hollywood. I'm like, they invented it. Of course they're going to control it. What, do you expect them to get a $1 billion industry up and running and then sell it to a religious group you're more comfortable with? Let them have it. I mean, it's not like they're being unfair with it. You know, there's plenty of famous Muslim actors. There's the time Muhammad Ali was on Different Strokes. And that's about it. But don't worry, because I can say whatever I want about the Jewish faith, because I'm going to Jewish heaven, so it's cool. No, I am. I figured it out. Well, hear me out. Like, I'm not a Jew, but, you know, hear me out. No, my granny was from Estonia. And that's where she lived before the war, because that's the way it was like before the war. Where you were from, that's where you got to live. But she stuck it out for a couple of years. And in those couple of years, she hid Jews in her basement during the war. Which, by the way, is the only time that kind of behavior is appropriate. Gotta be a war on. And if it ends, let him go. If they come back, they're yours.
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31: Glad to be here in New York City, man. We're all the same. Don't you agree? Come on. Give yourselves a hand. All the stereotypes. Stop! It's about love. All right? All this stereotyping. Black people, we do it too. We gotta stop it. White people can't dance. White people dance their ass off just different. Black people, we are so picky when it comes to dancing. We're the only race on earth that dances in styles. You know what that means? We have a dance that comes in style. We do the hell out of it until it goes out of style. And then we can never do it again forever. Think about it. The Rock, gone, bump, gone, robot. You know that's gone. Cabbage Patch, gone. That's why we're doing this now. Ain't nothing left. Black people, we think we so damn hip. Some white dancers we don't know nothing about. River dance. That's hard. They don't even move their arm. And they smiling too. That's hard to do. Square dancing. Blacks don't square dance. Why? Because we can't stand to be told nothing. Swing your partner. No, oh, no, no, no, no. Go and pump it up, pump it up. Hippest country music I ever heard in my life is honky tonk. You ever heard of honky tonk? Honky tonk! Anytime white people call themselves honkies, you know it's funky. Breaking it down like James Brown, but it's country.
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2: And the local news, man, they want you to watch every broadcast they've got, don't they? It's not good enough you're watching the one you're watching. They do these teases to get you to watch later on. They're so incredibly cruel. It could be the most deadly thing in the world, and you may be having it for dinner. We'll tell you what it is tonight at 11. Is it peas? I feel sorry for the newscasters, you know? We can turn it off, but that's their job, and they have to read these stories, and they're just coming up on the teleprompter. They don't know what's coming up, and they've got to go through this range of emotion that there were no survivors. And next, which candy bar helps you lose weight? Still to come is an asteroid headed towards Earth. But first, where to find the cheesiest pizza in town? Also, a disturbing new study finds that studies are disturbing. They're like schizophrenic by the end of the news, aren't they? No wonder they snap when they start talking to the weatherman. You've noticed it. It's everywhere. They go to some fantasy land when they start talking to the weatherman. And now let's go to Johnny with the weather. Johnny, when are you going to stop this rain and bring us some sunshine? I'll stop the rain when you stop the carjackings, Colleen. The weather is actually the happiest part of the news, because at some point you're going to hear something positive. You're going to hear it's a beautiful day, or it's going to be a beautiful day. And it's nice to take in something positive, you know, because we hear all this negative stuff all the time, and we go out into the world, and it's so chaotic, and we're not that we're going to notice if it's a beautiful day. We're moving too fast to even pay attention to that. And we need help to keep up with that pace, so we put a coffee shop here, and there's a coffee shop here, and a coffee shop here, and a coffee shop here, and the smallest coffee is a tall, and I'll have a coffee and a side of Red Bull, because I'm very, very busy. I've got TBD and I'm late for yoga. Hurry, hurry.
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6: And you know, in this country now, there are a lot of people who want to expand the death penalty to include drug dealers. This is really stupid. Drug dealers aren't afraid to die. They're already killing each other every day on the streets by the hundreds. Drive-bys, gang shootings, they're not afraid to die. Death penalty doesn't mean anything unless you use it on people who are afraid to die. Like the bankers who launder the drug money. The bankers who launder the drug money. If you want to slow down that drug traffic, you got to start executing a few of these bankers. White, middle-class, Republican bankers. And I'm not talking about soft American executions like lethal injection. I'm talking about crucifixion, folks. Let's bring back crucifixion, a form of capital punishment that Christians and Jews of America can really appreciate. And I'd go a little further. I'd crucify people upside down. Like St. Peter, feet up, head down, and naked. I'd have naked upside down crucifixions on TV once a week at halftime of the Monday night football game. The Monday night crucifixions. You'd have people tuning in don't even care about football. Wouldn't you like to hear Dan Dierdorf explain why the nails have to go in at a certain angle? And I'll guarantee you one thing. You start executing, you start nailing one white banker per week to a big wooden cross on national TV, you're going to see that drug traffic begin to slow down pretty quick. You won't even be able to buy drugs in schools and prisons anymore. Now, I don't care about capital punishment one way or another, because I know it doesn't do anything. It doesn't do anything except maybe satisfy a kind of biblical need for revenge. You know, if you read the Bible, you see that it's full of retribution and revenge. So really, capital punishment is kind of a religious ritual. It's a purification rite. It's a modern sacrament. And as long as that's true, I say, let's liven it up a little. I honestly believe if you make the death penalty a little more entertaining and learn to market it correctly, you just might be able to raise enough money to balance the stupid budget. Balance the stupid budget.
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7: Now, my wife and I are alone.
3: because our kids are off at school, and now it's just me and her. And let me just say this. She's wanting to do a lot of things
7: together.
3: And not one of these things is on my bucket list. And then she drugged me to a Renaissance fair. Holy God. I don't know if you've ever been to one of these things, but after an hour there, I now know why Romeo and Juliet killed themselves. It's just this collection of goobers that are my age. Grown men, y'all, wearing tights and a blouse and speaking in this weird English. And the only reason I even went is because she said there'd be beer there. So we go and we get to the gates of the kingdom, which is located right behind the Walmart. Yeah. God forbid you hold it in the woods. And as soon as we walk through the gates of the kingdom, this idiot's right in my face. Welcome to the King's Land, Squire. And I'm like, shut up. I can see your Ford Escort park right there. And we walked in there and they were arresting this guy. Not really arresting him, but I guess the sheriff of Nottingham got all mad because he wasn't speaking in the king's English. So they had him in a stockade. He's on his knees. His hands are through it. His head's through it. And I'm thinking, man, you're trusting a lot of guys in tights behind you right now. If that was old Bill, you better call the real sheriff because somebody's getting punched. And it's everything that drives me crazy. Mimes, magicians, these musicians playing these Dr. Seuss-looking instruments. And you think Stairway to Heaven's a long song? Good God, listen to it played on a lute. So we're walking around. After a couple hours, I go, hey, Gail, where's the beer at? And she goes, I think it's in that tent over there. So I walk in this beer tent, and there's another idiot, tights and a blouse. And I said, hey, man, can I get a couple beers? And he goes, I know not of this thing ye call beer. All right, Friar Tuck, I'll play along. It's the stuff coming out of ye old tap. And he goes, this is not called beer. This is called mead. And I go, well, then mead me. He didn't get it. He said, what sort of mead would you care for? And I go, I don't care, man. Coors Light mead, whatever. Give me 7. I'm going to get hammered. Well, while Mr. Authentic's pouring my beers, his cell phone and his tight starts ringing. I said, hey, Friar Tuck, your cell phone's ringing. He goes, I know not of a phone of cell. And I go, then thou needs to call the doctor because thou's crotch is ringing. Sir Jackass Athos.
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9: So I was just up in Canada. You know, you ever go up to Canada, ladies and gentlemen?
10: Yeah.
9: Yeah, you ever go up there? You go up there, LaVitra? Yeah, you been up there? So, where do you go up there? Oh, Vancouver's nice. You got relatives up there in the forest? No? No? Vancouver's. I got an uncle in Vancouver. I really do. He owns a pool hall. It's called, hey, Scratch This. He's a really smart guy, LaVoris. You really like him. And you know what he used to tell me? He goes, Rock, there's 4 kinds of people in this world. Those who can count, and those who can't. I like it up there. The Italians up there, they talk backwards. You ever notice that in Canada? Yeah. They go, how you doing, eh? And down here they go, hey, how you doing? That's right, another tip. Listen to this, we're up there in a hotel and it was cold. So I go out and put the heat on a little bit. I put it on 70. It's freaking Celsius. You know what that is in real life? It's like 2,000 degrees. The water in the toilet was boiling.
11: Jim Jeffries.
12: Now, there are 2 reasons why babies are christened, right? There's the real reason, which is the church are trying to recruit people who can't talk. Then there's the second reason, the Bible's reasons, God's reason. This is why God wants you to christen your child. Because if you don't christen your child and it dies in infancy, it doesn't get into heaven. Aww. So if you are religious, your God sounds like a super guy. But if he lets one dead baby into heaven, then he has to let all the dead babies into heaven. And before you know it, heaven's just filled with dead babies. And let's not act like these babies didn't know what they did. Now, it's not lost on me that when I tell a joke for this many people, then in this room, there's a good chance there's a couple who lost their child in infancy, and I'm a comedian, I'm meant to make you laugh, and I've just reminded you of the most horrible thing that ever happened to you, and for that I am sorry. But if you weren't smart enough to get a pedophile in a dress to put a small amount of water on the child's forehead, what did you think was going to happen, right? As far as I'm concerned, you're bad parents. And that's why God took your child away from you. Because I think we all know that God makes no mistakes. So. Maybe you did.
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10: It's not easy growing up a big guy. Like, I never learned to swim because I was never 30 minutes past a meal. Everybody has advice for you when you're fat, too. Like, I had a buddy of mine tell me, he goes, you should never wear striped shirts because they make you look fat. And I was like, no, fried chicken and 6 beers a day make me look fat. The shirt is actually protecting the rest of you from having to look directly at the fat. I did a show recently at Howard University in D.C., which if you don't know, it's a historically black college. I checked, they don't have any in Minnesota. Apparently you need to have black people to have a black college. I don't make the rules. But my buddy who knows that joke was like, you should change that joke from fried chicken to pizza because fried chicken is racist. And I was like, no, fried chicken is delicious. You are racist. I dated a girl recently who was a chubby chaser. That's right. Doesn't make any sense. Whoever named that went with alliteration over accuracy. Chubby chaser? You can find me on the couch. The only way there's going to be chasing involves me chasing a family-sized bag of Doritos with a liter of Mountain Dew. Take down the roadblocks, ladies. And she was a chubby chaser in America, too. Could you have picked a better situation for yourself? If I disappoint you, just wait. There'll come another one a-wheezing around the corner. You couldn't do any better if you had a midget fetish in Oz. But she had a real, like, fetish, though. We'd be walking down the street, she'd be like, there's a big, beautiful woman, or there's a big, handsome man, and I'd be like, I just see a fat person. Oh, I'm not saying that fat people can't be beautiful. I'm just saying it's unlikely. What with all the fat? We went to a comedy show. She got pissed at me because there's a skinny guy doing fat jokes. She got mad at me because, as she put it, I wasn't sticking up for other fat people, which I don't understand because I wasn't born fat. I'm not of fat heritage. I'm Irish. Fat is not a lifestyle choice either. At no point in my entire life did I think, hey, you know what would be great is if every time I bent down to tie my shoes, I had an asthma attack. But she expected me to have some kind of like fat pride or something. She got me thinking, have I sold out my fat brothers and sisters? Am I a fat Uncle Tom? Like, gee, I sure do appreciate you skinny folk letting me use your exercise equipment. I say it's mighty nice of you all to still only charge me for one seat on the aeroplane. Shall I eat some cake for you, boss man? I sure do love cake, boss man.
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11: Amy Schumer.
13: But I am. I really am cool with all races, all religions. Like, what are you? Mexican? All right. Andale. Do you have a hot name? What's your name? Mike. Jesus. What about you? Are you Mexican? George. Oh, my God. This is even the Mexicans are white here. I don't know what. Michael. George. Okay. Oh, this is terrible. Well, anyway, you guys are adorable. Are you brothers? Nice. Hold on, I'm creating my own fantasy. Don't answer any more questions. Good. Yeah, I am. I'm cool with all races, religions. Like, I was on the subway the other day, and there was this little old woman sitting next to me. You know when they get, like, just really little and old? Like, she looked like a raisin. I was like, I want to put you in my cereal. Look at you. Swim around in there if you can ever stop shaking. And I mean, we all shrink. It's a part of life, right? Like, I see it on my mom. Like, she looks like the evolution of man chart, you know? But I'm just like, why are you complaining? Osteoporosis is adorable. Look at you. She's a little meerkat. I keep hiding the milk from her. I'm like, So there's this old woman on the subway, and, you know, she's telling me some old person story. She met somebody parks on some bus, and I'm like, okay, whatever. I'm like, when is it going to be my stop? And, no, but then out of nowhere, she's like,

0: Women keep platonic friends forever. Why? Because you never know. That's right. They get rid of girlfriends every 6 months. What happened to Pam? She thinks she cute. But they keep them platonic friends forever. Why? Because you never know. What happened to Carol? I can't hang with her. But they keep them platonic friends forever. Why? Because you never know. In case of emergency, break open glass. And fellas, if your woman got platonic friends, that's who she'll be when you mess up. One of them guys you ain't even thinking about. Boy, she be crying on the shoulder. I can't believe this happened. I'm so glad you're here. That's right. It's gonna happen to you. You know the next man. You've met him. He's been in your house. He ate your food. He's drank your wine. And he shall betray you. Women got it good. One thing I learned about women. Guys, never ask a woman how many men she slept with. Because you don't want to know. Just be happy now. Why you want to know? You ain't putting a flag nowhere. Just be happy you're getting it now. Why you want to know? Why? Why you want to know? First of all, no matter what she say, it's too much for you. No matter what she say, she can go two. You be like, two? Two? Two? No. Two? Two? Woo. I guess that's how you was raised. Women don't lie. Why you want to make your woman? Because she's going to lie. Women will lie about how many guys in court. They don't care. Yeah, I swear. Yeah. If she says three, that's 10. So you got to give every woman like a 7 curve. That's more like 3 to the 8th power. And women, y'all think y'all slick. Y'all ain't slick. I know the game, I watch it unfold, boy. You ask a woman how many guys, she's not gonna tell you how many guys. She'll tell you how many boyfriends she had. Because women only count their boyfriends. That's right, they don't count all those miscellaneous they had. You know, that guy they met at the club. The guy in the club that night. Oh, that Tom Bobby Brown. Oh, the guy in Jamaica. That's another country. It don't count. I thought we just talking about domestic.
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14: Yo, you ever heard a black dude go like this to a girl? I heard this once. Black dude go like this, "Yo, ma, you looking stupid." That's only rude. That's only rude. So you'd be like, "Yo, ma, you dumb." Yeah. Like, "Yo, your face look pretty. In this area, you look great. But behind that, in your brain area, ain't nothing going on at all. Like, straight up, you look bad at math. You know what I mean? Like, yo, academically, you atrocious, ma." "Oh my God, I want you to meet my family right now. This is the one." Here's how I came up with that bit. This is great, man. I was hanging out. I was sitting down. I was right here, okay? And I saw a black dude sitting down right here. I was right there. He was right here. This girl he was talking to was standing up, okay? This dude was like, "Yeah, I'll just stay seated and still lace this up. You know what I mean? I'ma keep comfy. You know what I mean? Like, I'ma keep it down." Like, yo, he was so, yo, he was so comfortable. Like, he was so comfortable, he was uncomfortable. You know what I mean? Like, this is... Like, in my head, his own finger was in his eyeball. Just like, yeah, it hurt. I feel discomfort, but whatever. In the middle of her talking, this dude goes like this. Shh. Yo, this girl had no idea how to react. This girl was like a 9 or something. And her whole body rebooted. He goes, shh. She goes, And I'm right here, and I'm like, oh, damn. He stays in the pocket, though. It's all awkward, and he's staying in the pocket. And this is what he says to her. Yo, ma, straight up, you smell like peaches. Yo, that wasn't the best part at all. The best part was after that, he stayed in the pocket for another beat and said, for real. Yo, obviously for real, you know? Nobody would say some wacky thing like that unless it's 100% the truth. Otherwise, you're just a raving lunatic. Could you imagine just, yo, ma, you smell like peaches. Really? No, I just say crazy things. I was watching James and the Giant Peach today. It's still on my mind. Bye. I can never tell a girl she smells like peaches. No way. Me, a white dude, no way. I would be immediately put into serial killer category. Imagine me walking up to you just, excuse me, ma, you smell like peaches. Where are you going? Come back here. Come here. Come back here. You smell like peaches. You're a fat bitch. You're a fat bitch. Come here. You smell, you're bad at math. Come here. You smell like peaches. Yo, if you're a black dude, you tell a girl she smells like peaches, you're flirting with her. If you're a white dude and you say it, you're stabbing her. That's the difference. There's a big difference between, yo, Mike, you smell like peaches, and, hey, mom. I put you in my cereal.
15: All comedy, all the time. I Heart Comedy.
16: I don't want to start making fun of old people. Like, it's all, if we're lucky, it'll all happen to us someday. We'll get older. And I've really started to feel it lately. Right? Like, is anyone about to turn 30? Anyone about to turn 30 in the audience? A couple of you? All right. Are you freaked out at all? You are freaked out? You don't need to freak out. 30's not weird, you guys. 30's not weird. 35 is weird. Because that's the year you start checking a whole different box when you're filling out surveys. And it hurts! You take for granted that for 16 years you live in this wide open country called 18 to 34! Whee! Because after that, it's just 35 to corpse. You're old and creepy and weird. I don't shop at the same places anymore. Like I got on my boxer shorts from the Abercrombie & Fitch store. Can you see? Look. Abercrombie & Fitch. In giant letters, like a huge billboard advertisement above my junk. Like, who do they think is going to see this? That is a generous overestimation of the foot traffic this area gets. And that is only something that men's underwear does. Women's underwear does not brand in this fashion. Because no self-respecting woman would put on a pair of panties that said, The Gap, above them. It'd be weird. It'd be weird. Oh, really? All right. I started freaking out right before my last birthday, and a friend of mine was like, Man, you should get a tattoo! I'm like, I don't have any tattoos. I'm too old now to get a tattoo. And he's like, you're never too old to get a tattoo. And I was like, a lot of times you're too old to get a tattoo. Like, I'm not going to be like 70 years old, like walking around rocking my gramp stamp right on the back. Hey, everybody, that's the chemical chain for Lipitor. Hey, looky here, right above my cottony pubes is the Chinese symbol for stay off my lawn.
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17: And kids will change your life. Will they not? Kids will change your life. Yeah, they will. My little girl came to the world first, and I share a relationship with this little girl I've never shared with any other girl in my life. Never lied to her. And she's the only one. Fart in front of her, too. Right? I do. I've been married 10 years. You and I've asked, not one time have I farted in front of my wife. Right? I mean, she's walked into a couple, don't get me wrong. That wasn't my fault. That's just bad timing. She walks in and goes, I'm not God. What is that?
18: No, I think there's a mad cow in here, sweetheart. I don't know what that is.
17: But me and my chiquita, we celebrate the velocity of our farts. And sometimes she's like, that's a good one, daddy. I love that little girl. She says beautiful things to me. One day she called me and she goes, hi, Dana, it's me. Wow, wow, wow. And I went, what's that, chiquita? And she goes, that's I love you in lion talk. But I could tell she'd been talking to her mom because then she said something kids don't say. She goes, when you gonna come home, you skirt chasing? It's my angel. I'm not ashamed to say in front of every man here tonight, she makes me cry. Before she came to the world, I didn't cry, I'm a man. But now that she's here, I cry. I have feelings and emotions I never knew I had, and they come unannounced. If I'm watching TV with her in a commercial sentimental, I'm like, oh, what the? Then it'd be right back. The other day, I cried at a rerun of Saved by the Bell, I swear to God.
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19: Ron White.
20: I had a great year last year. I got married last year to Barbara, my wife, a wonderful woman. And, Barbara was actually Jeff Foxworthy's interior designer when I met her. So not only was Jeff really responsible for my success in my career, but he also introduced me to the woman I'm going to spend the rest of my life with, which I think makes us even. Barbara's my age. I didn't marry a kid, you know. I married somebody that really stimulates me intellectually. Very smart girl, 2 degrees, great business head. Now, she's also very sexy. She's a beautiful woman. But if I could give advice to the planet, it would be don't marry for looks alone, going either way. And I'll tell you why. In a few years, if Barbara's boobs start to sag too much, there's a place you can go where they can just lift them right back up where they were. And they can move the nipple wherever they want them. You can actually kick out a setting and say, I want those on that woman right there. If her belly gets too big and she doesn't want to work it off, you can go get a tummy tuck. They'll give you a belly that looks like a cheerleader. You know, if your eyes go bad, you can have LASIK surgery and they can give you 20/20 vision at any age. If your hearing starts to fail, they could put a device in your ear that'll make you able to hear as good as you could the day you were born. But let me tell you something, folks. You can't fix stupid. There's not a pill you can take. There's not a class you can go to. Stupid is forever.
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21: I like to go to McDonald's sometimes just to piss them off. There's always some kid behind the counter going, what's wrong? Do you want like some McFries or McChampagne or McFleetwood or McJagger? What do you want? No, just give me a check and I'll get the Mc out of here, okay? Okay, man. You gotta be careful though if you're drinking a little too much. You get a little drunky wonky. And you try and drive home and the police nail your ass. If you're driving in the South, it's usually stop, Rashid. If you're driving in California, it's usually, when you get out of the car, realize your true potential, will show some energy for a brief moment. If you're driving in San Francisco, the policeman usually gets out and goes, search me, I might have something on me. But you must be careful, especially if you've been smoking a little marijuana. Yes, yes. Yes, the police have a new test to nail you. What they do is they pull you over, they get out of the car, walk towards you like this. Will you get out of the car? Then you're trying to be cool. You're trying to maintain, going, get in the damn car. But if you really enjoy drinking, you don't need wine. Because you know, if alcohol is a crutch, then Jack Daniels is the wheelchair. A couple of sips of Jack Daniels, doesn't matter what part of the country you're from, you'll be going, boy, I want to get me a pickup truck and find some ethnic people. You have 3 or 4 glasses of Jack Daniels, and you're in the road company in Deliverance going squee!
0: How about you just dropping them panties? Who cares? Let's go now.
21: And you have like 8 glasses of Jack Daniels. You can't even speak English anymore. You just have one big vowel movement.
0: You go, are you okay now? I don't know how to do it.
21: If you're lucky, you find somebody else who's been drinking Jack Daniels who's going, blah, blah.
0: So bizarre. And in the morning, after drinking Jack Daniels all night, it's so wonderful because you wake up in the morning, there's a little man in your frontal lobe going, give him a good night! Then you get out of bed and you realize, oh, gravity works.
1: You know, when I was your age, we didn't have computers, we didn't have video recorders, we didn't have CD players, we didn't have cell phones, we didn't have microwaves. You know what? When I was your age, we had to get up and change the channel all by ourselves. Do you know what a knob is? Oh, when I was your age, there was good music that you're still listening to the music that was popular when I was 18. You are. Now you've got, what have you got? You've got gangster rap. Boy, isn't that great. Take the bitch and rub her face into the pavement. Excuse me, what are our kids learning from this? You know, when I was a kid, I learned about society from the Beatles. I learned about love from Joni Mitchell. I learned about classical music from Bugs Bunny. You remember when he was cutting the hair? What do our kids learn from gangster rap? They learn how to take the bitch and rub her face into the pavement. I got a Norah Jones CD. Everybody said she was good. Yeah, she's good, but you know, I mean, come on. 8 Grammys for
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24: Oh, hello there. I'm Newton Ames talking to you on behalf of the Monolithic Oil Corporation about today's energy situation. You know, if we all just sacrifice a little, we can pull together to beat the current problems of not enough energy. And Monolithic is doing its part by killing most of the birds that nest around our beautiful oil refineries. Birds eat up a lot of food, and as everyone knows, food takes energy to grow and prepare. So the fewer birds there are, the less energy will be wasted. Now, how can you help? Well, if there are any old folks around the house, just set them outside at night. This looks like a long, hard winter, and the fewer people there are, the less energy demand there'll be. Leaving the old folks outside is nothing new. The Eskimos do it all the time. And they know a thing or two about surviving in cold weather without much heat. You betcha. When you drive, don't take your foot off the gas for stop signs, red lights, little children, or anything. A smooth, steady driving technique is the most economical. The cost in human lives, suffering, and property damage will be more than offset by the savings in gasoline. Now, I hope these tips have helped you become more aware that the blame for today's energy situation is on your shoulders and your conscience and not ours. Monolithic Oil Corporation. We want you to pay.
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25: Cavemen interest me, you know. They had to figure out everything. First guy to sneeze. Must have been terrifying. You know what I mean? All the cavemen are hanging around a fire. One of them's like, kick her! Kick her! Kick her! Kick her! Like, oh my God, Croc's gone mad! Start killing them with rocks. Die! I think sneeze is the funniest noise to come out of a human being. Scariest one, too. I'm on a bus. I'm sitting next to an old lady. She sneezes about a half hour. It's a long time to be scared over and over again. I said, kick her! Bless you.
2: Kick it!
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2: Kick it! Shut up!
25: Ever have any? Did you ever sneeze like 10 times in a row? 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
2: Help!
25: 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You don't want your heart to stop and your eyes to close 6 times in a row. Like,
2: kick it! Kick it! Cough!
25: 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What the
2: happened?
25: 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That's the worst. Like 5 minutes to clean up. I took them all off the rug one by one. Wipe it off my cat's face. Shouldn't be watching me when I'm eating. Told you that, right?
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3: Kevin Hart.
4: I throw my daughter a party at the house in the backyard. But don't get me wrong, I tried to go above and beyond. I really did. I had SpongeBob there, which is a big deal. I had a pony. Kids could get on the pony, walk around the yard one time, and get off. I had a bouncer. Kids getting a bouncer, jump around. It was going good. Here's why I got bad. Me and SpongeBob got into it. I got mad at SpongeBob because he kept taking his helmet off and he was smoking cigarettes in front of the kids. And I was like, SpongeBob, you know, don't take your helmet off. Don't smoke no cigarettes in front of kids, okay? My kids think that you're really SpongeBob. SpongeBob on TV don't take his face off and show a black ass face underneath it. Who the hell makes you think you can? Now, when I get mad, I get physical. I get hyped. So I said, put the damn helmet on and put the grits up. I was going off. Here's the thing that made it bad. Nobody told me that SpongeBob was fresh out. Fresh out of jail. He said, I just got out of jail for aggravated assault. I'm here to get a check. Once I get my check, I'm out. When I heard jail, my whole attitude changed. As soon as I heard jail, this is what I said. I said, no, you're not listening. No, I'm not saying that you can't smoke. You can smoke. I'm saying just don't blow it in their face. That's all I'm saying. Blow it up. Give them a chance to not have cancer, is what I'm saying. I get it. You stressed out. You want to smoke? Give me one. I'll smoke it with you. I'm so scared of SpongeBob. You know why? Here's the thing. I didn't like the way SpongeBob was playing with the kids. Understand something, people? If you get a character to be at a kid's birthday party, you want to see that character be that character. Slide around. You know, hug the kids, sing a song, do the faces. Make it look real. If I get Spider-Man, jump down the steps. I look out the backyard window, I just want to check on the kids, right? I make sure everything's okay. I swear to you, I cannot make this up. This is how SpongeBob was running after the kids. This is all I saw.
2: Go, little bitch, go, little bitch, go. Go, hey, bitch, you better bitch.
4: What? He's calling the kids bitches? Come on, SpongeBob. He wasn't playing none of the games right. He was playing duck, duck with the kids. He never said goose. He never said the word goose. Duck, duck, duck, go.
2: This little white boy was like, no, I'm not going to do it. I'm not going to run. Because if I run, everybody's going to look at me like I said it. And I didn't say it. I'm not going to take responsibility. No, I didn't say it.
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5: When I started doing comedy, I took some strange gigs. I learned a lot. I went to the first time I did a, I was in an all-black room. The verbatim, the introduction that I got from the host was, ladies and gentlemen, the last white comic we had said some racist stuff and snuck out the back before we could stab him. Please welcome Nato Green. I do a lot of political comedy. Liberal audiences get a bad reputation for being uptight. It's not that we're uptight, it's that we're very specific. Liberals will fact check you while you're on stage. They'll have Wikipedia open. They will be checking to make sure all the references in your jokes are linguistically and legally and historically and ethically and culturally accurate. This is the international sign for Wikipedia. It is a small and ergonomically correct keyboard. And they will let you know. For ejemplo, I was passing out flyers for a show, and a dude said to me, oh, political comedy show, how would you describe your political persuasion? And I said, somewhere to the left of Ho Chi Minh, ha ha. And I started high-fiving people for no reason. Short people too, bam, what's up? And he said, somewhere to the left of Ho Chi Minh, so what are you saying, like Sun Yat-sen? I know. And I'm that guy too. And I was like, Sun Yat-sen is not to the left of Ho Chi Minh. And then he said, well, are you talking about early Ho or later Ho? Because his views changed over time. And you have to specify the period of Ho.
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3: Any Irish people here tonight? Irish folks in the crowd? Yeah? Are you Irish, sweetheart? Okay, good. I like the Irish. I've been there a lot of times. I've been there a lot of times. Many times. What part of Ireland is your family from? County Mayo. Like mayonnaise? But just without the nays. It's County Mayo. Why is it called County Mayo? Because we're all very white there. County tomato sauce is next door. They're very, very sunburnt over there. I like Ireland. You know, here's the thing. In America, everybody claims to be Irish. Every white person in America says they're Irish. I was in Boston. If you ever go to Boston, it'll freak you out. Everybody in Boston thinks they're Irish. I'm there. I'm like, what are you, man? He goes, Irish. I go, oh, cool. What part? Boston. I forgot about that bridge they built, yeah. Your parents from Ireland? Nah, Boston. Grandparents? Boston. Great-grandparents? Boston. When were you Irish? They always claim to be Irish, but they're not Irish. And I've been to Ireland about 13 times. If you haven't gone, I don't know why you haven't gone. It's right there. You can jump on EasyJet for like 10 pounds and fly to Ireland. Brown people, you need to go to Ireland because we're exotic over there. They are physically the whitest people on the planet, though. Like, you're a pretty white guy, sir. Don't get it twisted. But you over there, easily Indian. You know what I mean? Because they are really, like, here's how white they are. I'm not making this up. I was flying to Galway one time on my favorite airline, Aer Lingus. Not for any other reason, but I just like the name Aer Lingus. You know what kind of marketing you could do with Aer Lingus? Coffee, tea, or you know, just. So I'm on the flight, flying to Galway, right? And there's this girl from Galway. She's a cute Irish girl, and we're talking, and she's really nice. She's like, well, why don't you come by my work tomorrow, and we'll go for a bit of lunch. And I went, okay, what time? And she went, why are you talking like that? And I said, I have no clue. I go to her work the next day, and when I'm making this up, I walk into her work, and I go, hi, is Catherine here? This is how white they are. The lady goes, just a second, love. Catherine! There's a black guy here looking for you. I'm like, where? Where's the black guy? I want to see the black guy in Ireland. Turns out, I'm the black guy in Ireland. I was like, you know what? I could be black for a day. Sure, why not? You know, I'll be the black guy that ruined it for real black guys, you know.
6: Strangers do not find me funny. I was at a restaurant with some friends, and the waitress comes up, and she's got, you know, this little speech that she has to give, all the appetizers they've got, and the amazing burgers, and the beers, and blah, blah, blah. And at the end of her speech, she goes, and of course, we can make any kind of pizza you want. Aha. Opportunity to be hilarious. Really, I say, any kind of pizza I want. Now, there are obviously a couple different directions I could go with this. You know, I could be silly. I could be like, what about monkey? Could you make me a monkey pizza? Well, you said any kind of pizza I want, I would like a monkey pizza. And then she would be like, that's not what I meant. And that would have been very funny. But I didn't go that direction, you guys. I went subtle. Really, I say, any kind of pizza I want. What about pepperoni? She goes, yeah, we can make pepperoni. Touché, waitress. Touché.
7: Does she not know that I know that pepperoni is the most popular pizza topping? Or is she thinking, oh my God, I have to tell Cherise about this guy who does not know that pepperoni is the most popular pizza topping? Cherise, Cherise, guess what? What, Cherise? They're both named Cherise. Okay. I was over at table 12. Don't look. And I told him we could make any kind of pizza you want. Oh, what do you say, monkey? No. He goes, what about pepperoni? And I'm like, yes. Yes, we can make pepperoni, you retard. Which guy was it? The gay guy? Oh, I see him.
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16: Hey, what's up, everybody? 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
17: And I don't do enough for charity. I do a bit, but you can always do more. But I look at it like this. It's a pain, isn't it? Nothing in it for me. No, it was, all the money was going to teenage cancer. So, say all the money after expenses. You're allowed to wait. Shouldn't cost me anything, should it? So, I went by helicopter. Brilliant. There are so many charities these days. I do do what I can, but when I was growing up, there was just Oxfam. You knew where you were, you know what I mean? Done well if you got shares in that. That's gone from strength to strength, isn't it? Because you'll always have famine. No, there are loads, and you get them coming up to you in the street with their little tunics on, and you have to cross the road, but then you get got by another set, you know what I mean? And I've been caught about 6 times, and I've filled them out. Once you're caught and it's 2 quid a month, you fill it out, you know. Particularly now they recognise me. I don't go, oh, he was mean, right? Or spotted in heat. Gervais says no to Alzheimer's. So it's all right if it's for Alzheimer's. So I go, we did this a minute ago, mate. What's... That really worries them. No, but you give your bank details and your telephone number, and I've had no bad experience with that, I must say, but I have had my fingers burnt once with a charity appeal. It was actually in a broadsheet newspaper, because I thought it was quite reputable, and it was for sponsorship of a child, a Rwandan orphan. And it had a picture of a little 10-year-old Rwandan girl, and a picture of a Cabbage Patch doll. And I remember it said, Cabbage Patch doll, £28, little Zuki, just £5 a week. So I filled the form and I sent it off, and as soon as I posted it, I thought, she lives till she's 18. It's cost me $2,000. I'd have paid for the Cabbage Patch doll outright. But the way they worded it, they made that one look like the better deal. It's confusion. So just look, be careful. I don't want you to get stung like I did.
15: I Heart Comedy.
2: Love being back in my city, man. Woo! Oh, I live in L.A. now, man. And them damn police officers. Oh! The L.A. police are notorious. They get mad when they gotta chase your ass. Right? They don't mind the car. They don't mind riding a slow-speed car chase or a high-speed car chase. The car gonna run out of gas or the spike strip's gonna bust the tires or something. Right? When you hop out that damn car, let me tell you something. Cops get mad. Cops get pissed off. You know why? Because cops got a ton on that belt. Heavy as hell. That's like your ass working in the office, right? You were an accountant or you work in the office, and your ass walking around the damn office with a damn printer on your belt. Damn paper and staplers. Scanner, pants all low, your pants all low. You in Starbucks or somewhere, you in a coffee shop trying to get some lunch just in case some business happened. You know what I mean? I'm glad I got this scanner with me. And God, I brought this damn printer. You look at a cop, right? You look at a cop real good. Look at a cop from head to toe. Look at this. Look at all that stupid. Right? They got a gun. They got a taser, mace, ticket book, whistles, DNA tester, breathalyzer. Got a breathalyzer. Coffee maker on that mother. You hop out that car and start running, the first thing a cop is thinking is, damn, you gonna make me chase his ass with all this on this belt! Coffee's spilling. I'm gonna kill your ass! You got a backup cop hanging over here, a backup cop over here. Another dude like this on his, he's hanging out here. Make a left, make a left, make a left. You gotta be in shape to escape two damn cops. Right? If you wanna steal, right, have your ass in shape. Your ass gotta be in shape to steal. Get your ass in the gym. Get your wind up. Get your strength up. Right? You will frustrate the police officer if he can't catch your ass. Now, this guy's incredible. This guy knew this day was gonna come. He is prepared for our ass. Get your ass in the gym. I'm gonna steal everything.
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5: Birth control pills. That's part of the drug scene, isn't it? You'd have to count them. The entire female population of the U.S. is being used as the guinea pigs to find out if birth control pills are going to have any side effects or not. Isn't that nice? Really, if every lady who used them gets to 61 and one leg gets shorter than the other one, yeah. Better call the pills back. Birth control pills are still on prescription. You still need a note to get laid, you know. So bad. Not only do you need a note, you gotta go to one guy to get the note, and then you gotta bring it to another guy. Everybody's in on it, you know. Ladies must feel silly going in there, here's my note. Oh, that's what you're doing at home, eh? Well, we're keeping a record of it here in the store. Late at night, I read them.
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6: You think Jesus ever trying to talk God out of some of that stuff? You know, like, hey, Dad, you know that whole crucifixion thing?
7: Yes, you're dying on the cross for all mankind's sins.
6: Yeah, yeah, hear me out. What if instead of that, we did a big fundraiser?
7: No. Now get cracking on your miracles.
6: Jesus performed so many miracles. You think the carpentry ever came up when he was doing the miracles? Jesus, if you could cure our son's blindness, and we'd love some shelves right here. I don't know if you want to do the blindness, then the shelves. We need the shelves by Tuesday. Of course, we'd love our son to see those shelves. Jesus had the apostles traveling with 12 guys. You get like 5 guys together, a fist fight starts. If I were Jesus, I would have snapped. I would have been like, stop following me! With one of you shaved, we look like a homeless football team. He's going to hell for that joke. You know, the apostles are always used as an example of people that gave up everything to follow Jesus. They gave up everything, but, you know, they were fishermen. It's not like they were investment bankers. You know, Jesus went up to them, hey, you know, you're sitting out here in the blistering heat trying to catch fish in the Dead Sea? Yeah, it sucks. You want to follow me? I'm God. By the way, I can turn water into wine. All right, I'll go with you. One condition, you have to give up everything, and I mean everything. So I leave the pole here? No, we can bring the pole. The apostles. How'd they come up with that name? Yeah. You think one of the apostles was like, hey, Jesus, me and the guys were talking. I don't know why he sounds like that. Maybe he's the apostle from Brooklyn. Jesus, me and the guys were talking, you know? We think we need a name. Jesus was like, whatever. I don't care. What about this name? The apostles. Maybe the disciples. We can get some leather jackets. Get a big bird on the back. Jesus is like, whatever, we're all going to be martyred. But we can still get the jackets, right?
15: Love comedy? You've come to the right place. 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
8: Pope was here, excellent tour. Say what you want, but there's something wild when you get in an audience with the Pope. I got thrown out for a heckling. Dude, kumbaya, dude! Jovi! Hey, where are you going with that beach ball? That's my beach ball! Remember that guy who clipped the Pope? What was that? Guy shot the Pope? Now the Pope travels with that, like, that sneeze guard around him, you know? Does a blessing still count if there's, like, 10 inches of formica between you and him? Maybe he's just, like, blessing himself. Bing, bing, bing, bing, bing. I'm getting holier! So, you know, he's tooling around in that thing. That guy shot the Pope. I would give an enormous amount of cash to find out, like, what was the conversation he had with the man who shot him? I mean, I've done a lot of stupid things, but, like, what did they talk about? It's like, how you doing? You're still not mad, are you? I thought you were a deer. Open Pope season. I was raised in the Catholic Church. I'm overqualified to poke fun at it. I've become like the punk Don Rickles. You know, I make fun of everyone and then I meet them. So I've been sucking lately. Every week it's a new person. I go, I was just kidding. Sylvester Stallone. My manager said that I'd never talk about him on stage again, so I've always, that motivates me a little bit more to bring up his name. Because Stallone said he wanted to kill me. I'll get into that later. But I talked about how he didn't go to Nam. He went to Sweden and taught girls soccer during the Vietnam War, and then he makes $1 billion off of this war. And I was watching Rambo 2 on a plane, and he says, you don't even need to rent the headphones because you can hear it. You know, it's bleeding through there. It's like, ah, incoming, yo, duh. You know, so. There's like women that look like Aunt B are behind me going, kill those goddamn pinkos! So Stallone says, do we win this time? That's what he said in the movie. Do we win this time? And I go, what? What are you talking about? The girls' soccer championships? And then he made a porno movie, and if you have the opportunity to see it, you gotta see it. They re-released it. It's called Italian Stallion. My manager took it away because I said I was gonna show it on stage. And he found it at my house. He's going, who gave you this? It was like, who gave the gun to the baby? You know, who gave you this? They're gonna be in a lot of trouble. My high-powered manager, Reuben Kincaid. And,
3: Dana Gould. No, I make fun of my family. I'm clearly just like them. I'm a lot like my father. Like my dad, I have two basic emotions, rage and suppressed rage. My dad is a very interesting guy. He was born in the Depression. He was born in the early 1930s. And a lot of guys from that generation are really bigoted. But to his credit, he doesn't restrict his racial intolerance to the big three or four. He'll spread it out. You'll hear him in the other room watching the news coming up with racial hatreds you didn't even know were racial hatreds. Oh, Jesus, here go the Belgians again. They're at it. They're worse than the ruling class of Algeria. You know, your average Algerian, that's like two Albanians with a hangover. I don't got time for that. Not in this neighborhood. Not while I'm alive. Your blacks got all the sports and music. Your Latinos got your manual labor market all sewn up. The damn Japanese got everything you plug into the friggin' wall that lights up and buzzes. The only thing left for regular white people are bars and ventriloquism. That's all we have left. That is another really weird thing I developed from my father. Just this bizarre genetic inability to create muscle tone. I barely eat. I could do sit-ups all day. I stand up. I'm still built like a condom full of walnuts.
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9: Well, I'm glad to see everyone here tonight. Huh? Here for a little giggle. Everyone here for a little laugh, right, my dear? That's what it's all about. We gotta laugh, huh? Right, sir? You gotta chuckle. You gotta have a giggle. Some people don't have a sense of humor, though. You ever meet people like that? Won't laugh at anything, no matter what, huh? Oh, yeah, I met a guy recently down in California, huh? The city was gonna cut down a 500-year-old tree, right? Some guy decides to go and live in the tree. Now, you'd think if you lived in a tree for 9 months, you'd have a sense of humor. Hello? So here I am over at the mall the other day. I'm wandering around. Who do I see? It's the tree guy. I recognized him from the local news. I'm thinking he's got to have a sense of humor. So here's what I did. I snuck up behind him. I just tiptoed right up between his little shoulder blades. And all I said was... Oh, he started crying.
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9: Thank you. Thank you. Thank you so much.
11: A lot of white girls here. Give it up for white girls. They got asses now. White girls used to. Hey, I'm dead. Well, I don't know what y'all eating. White girls used to be notorious for flat asses. It was, whatever. On the ass chart, it used to be white girls, Chinese boys, then police. How white girls feel having asses now? Y'all really didn't. Y'all used to throw up every time somebody said you had a fat ass back in the day. Oh, damn, white girl, you got a fat ass. Sandwiches, my ass is fat. Now Asian girls run that whole thing. Yeah, Asian girls' ass look like CD cases. Chinese girls' asses are just not there. God bless Indian girls, too. And I mean these Indian girls. Remember... It's sad now, because you got everybody's full of, can't even have fun no more. Everybody got to be careful. You be like, hey, what, you ask somebody, who are you? They be like, Indian. First thing you go, is this one or woohoo, which one? You woohoo. Leave Mike alone. He didn't throw the baby, you know what I mean? He just held it over the rail. Why y'all bothering Mike like that, man? You see Cher on TV? Oh, my,
10: That's my impression of Cher. Oh, look at Michael. That was the worst thing I ever seen anybody do to a baby.
18: Shut up, Cher, jackass. It's easy to mess

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1: 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The all but certain
2: 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He's poking this alligator with a stick.
3: 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Surely the space program will suffer.
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5: I feel bad for the Mexican dogs, man. You know, white people love the dogs. They walk them. Come on. Let's go, Biscuit. Come on. You ever see a Mexican dog? You leave the fence open 2 inches and try to get out. Scratching his head against the house. You never see a Chicano taking a dog for a walk. We take him for a ride at night when we don't want him anymore. But you never see a Mexican walking with a dog and plastic bags in case he goes to the restroom, you can pick it up, you know. Chiperos, they get out, they take off. What happened to King? They got out. I was taking the trash out and he went through between my legs. And we kicked the dog. We're me. Hey, cabrón, don't be kicking my dog. Hey, well, tell him not to be sitting in my chair. You get into it with a dog. Hey, growl, cabrón. Keep growling. Let's see what's going to happen. And how do we ever buy dogs? Never. Never buy dogs. You wait on a Sunday afternoon and you're sitting outside having a beer and a dog goes by. Está bonito, mira. Wow. Did he have a collar? I don't know. Mira, if you don't have a collar when he comes back, go get a baloney and we'll get him. And there you are with the baloney. We don't have dogs that have papers because we got relatives that don't have papers. It's insulting to your tía that the pichi perro tiene papeles and the tía don't. Nobody loves me in this house.
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6: I met this woman and I really liked her. As soon as I met her, all I could think of, I was wondering if there was such a thing as the opposite of restraining order. I liked it because she wasn't normal. She liked to dance really fast to very slow music, which I found very erotic. Due to a head injury as a small boy, I was playing jacks way too fast. Her eyes were a little bit too close together, like the headlights on a Jeep. I used to call her AC, almost Cyclops. In her spare time, she liked to waste time. She was a mail order bridesmaid. She would drink so much, she would slur her pauses. She lived in a beautiful house, had cathedral floors. You walk in, you just fall right down into the middle. We went out for about 6 months. Then she left. She went back to school in Seattle. She was studying forensic astronomy. She wrote me this beautiful letter, and I read it in the bottom. I crossed her name off, and I wrote my own name, and I sent it back to her. And I never heard from her ever again. Apparently, she didn't like what she wrote.
4: 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We've got funny covered. iHeart Comedy.
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0: save up and then get the $1,500 Heidi Fleiss high-class call girl on New Year's Eve and wake up with a damn good story. Don't eat the stem of the mushroom and see a few colors. Eat the whole bag and see God. Just don't do it every day. You practice in moderation, you'll never get the full effect. And don't ever learn from other people's mistakes. That's the worst advice you could get. You could be the one guy who can do it right and be a hero for all of us.
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2: Every day I'm on the phone with customer service. Every day it's pressure say one. One. Okay, did you say three? No, I said one! They put you on hold forever. They make you listen to that music and they have little ads. Did you know I don't care? Put you on hold forever. You know what they're trying to do? They're trying to weed out the weak. You gotta have a real problem to make it to a person. Then you get that ring, right? It goes, and you know you're being connected. It's like, this call may be monitored for quality control purposes. I'm like, please, somebody, listen. I might record it and play it back to you later. Then I realize I wait 15 minutes to talk to one person and they put two people on the phone. Hey, other person, shouldn't you be picking up some other calls? Then you get to talk to a person. God knows what they're talking. I don't even know what country I'm in anymore. I can't. That is the worst thing. That is the worst thing to happen to customer service, outsourcing. Because I'd rather talk to an idiot in this country than an idiot in another one. We have our own qualified idiots right here in America. We don't need to be outsourcing idiots. And to be honest with you, I was a lot happier knowing all our idiots were in one place answering phones.
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4: We were in a diner, right? We just got done eating, okay, came out. I was looking down at the ground, and when I looked up, there was like these two dudes like hardcore making out, you know? And it's like, I wasn't ready. You know what I mean? I wasn't ready. It's like, you know, if you rent a Brokeback Mountain or I'm walking through the village, I can get my brain prepared for what I might see, but it's like I wasn't ready. You know, I just eating these fries. I'm like, you got to go to the gym. You know, it's in my own head. And when I looked up, these two dudes, one guy had a beard, there's just going at it. So the second I looked up, I just went like, ugh. I just looked away. That's all I did, real quick. And then this girl was just glaring at me, like, oh my God, what's that all about? What's that? Were you like homophobic? Are you homophobic? I go, no, I'm not homophobic. I got no hatred, you know. I got no hatred in that area. She goes, well, what's that all about? I go, I don't know. It was just like a visual thing. It was just, you know, I have no hatred in my heart for gay people, all right? They're cool, they're funny, generally speaking, they're neat, you know? I got a lot of positive things to say about them, you know? They move to your neighborhood, the property value goes up because they make it fabulous, right? They can't reproduce, so they're not making more in-the-way people walking around looking up. Yeah. They're wonderful for the environment. God bless them. Dude, it's ridiculous. You're going to tell me some gay guy never walked down the street, seen two straight people just going at it, and never just thought like, oh, God, why would you? Just had to like walk it off. He can't help it. That's just how his brain is wired, right? She's like, yeah, you're homophobic. It's like, no, it was on the same level. You ever see a big guy eating a sandwich, right? And he gets a little mustard on the side of his face, right? You look away. But that doesn't mean you want him to choke on the sandwich and you want to get a bunch of friends to beat him for eating the sandwich, right?
5: It's like certain people have the world, like Anne Frank bitched about her apartment. She's my good friend. Is she here? I met her, I was on Lufthansa Airlines, I opened the overhead, Anne Frank fell out. And she is such an ego. I'm an author, Joan, I hate when people brag. Do you know what I'm talking about? You know what I mean? I've written 7 books. Anne Frank, she wrote 1 book. I'm an author, author booked? Some author. There's no ending. Did you ever read the book? There's no ending. The Nazis are coming up the...
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3: I'm having to do a lot of baby cards recently because a lot of my friends are having babies, and you've got to do the card for when the baby arrives, but also the one when they find out they're pregnant. So, first one, you're having a baby. And that's final. Yours, the Catholic Church. Oh, they're sticklers for that kind of thing. It's a girl. Better luck next time. Lots of love, the Chinese. I was staying in a hotel last week. I came down for breakfast. I said, I'll have a continental breakfast, as is my wont. The waiter said to me, what room are you in? I said, it's the dining room. Sex is always better in hotels. Have you noticed that, ladies and gentlemen? Sex is always better in hotels. Yeah. Why is that? Is it because it's with a hooker? Do you think strippers get home after a hard day undressing and think, oh, more work? Da, da, da, da, da, da, da. I realise that's the worst mime of a stripper. There's a... I'd love to go to a strip club where they just went like that. I once went out with a girl who was so fat, it felt like I was two-timing her. I'm joking, I didn't go out with her. The big problem they talk about these days is childhood obesity. They talk about that all the time, childhood obesity. And they say these kids are greedy. They're not greedy. They've just got slow metabolisms and very fast, cheap-eating hands. There are 1 million obese children in Britain today. Do you realise if they all jumped up and down at the same time, they might lose a little bit of weight? I worry that these obese children are sending a very mixed message to our paedophiles. Sure, they're easier to catch. But who wants to fiddle with a fatty? The Sex Offenders Register. I'm not even sure they should be in school.
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6: Pablo Francisco.
7: Any psychos? Any psycho ladies out there? Psycho! Will you ever live with a psycho? That sucks. You'll be watching TV. They come in. Hey, baby. What's going on? I got you some oranges and some Rice Krispies. And whoa, what was that face for? Huh? What? You made like a face. Like I just discussed yours. I'm just watching TV. Now you made like a face. I came in here. Now you can't tell me? Now you can't... And like a big push, you follow him like you're all blipped. Hey, wait, come back. Hey, it's my fault. Hey, it's my fault. Sorry, I went like that. Are you going to Hooters? Tell me, are you going to Hooters? Yeah, I'm going to Hooters. Are you going to have sex with all the waitresses? Is that what you're going to do? That's my plan. I'm going to have... Yes, I'm going to do it. I love the way you serve that beer. I love the way you make that cheese sandwich. It just... They're calling Hooters a family restaurant. Can you believe that? That would break up a family, wouldn't it? You're looking at a waitress's ass and your wife catches you. Oh, you kind of mess up, you know? Can I get some chicken wings and some camel toe, please? Oh, I'm sorry. I'm sorry. Is that what you want? Is that what you want? Look at it! You want that on your chicken wings? Let go of me. What's the job application at Hooters? They give you a bra? Here, fill this out.
8: Oh, I love it. I went to Hawaii with my family. And beautiful place. Anybody been to Hawaii? Ah, it's incredible. And then my wife destroyed the whole vacation by buying us tickets to a luau, which is so pathetic. It's like, I want to go somewhere natural and beautiful. Let's go to Disneyland in a nice place. Because there's no real Hawaiians left. They're all filtered down. There's quarters of them in halves. There's not a full Hawaiian left. They were worked to death on the pineapple plantations and picking sugar cane. And now they're decimated. And you got people celebrating their culture. Not even Hawaiian. It's like 8 Puerto Ricans just learn how to dance. And you go there and it sucks. And we walk in. This is the worst part. You walk in and it was like $180. So I'm already pissed. Then they line you up with the real Hawaiians. It's a guy with a grass skirt, and he's ripped, and he's bronzed. He's got his arm around my wife, and she's just looking at him. And he's looking at her. My kids are looking at the guy. They're like, wow, you're everything that my dad isn't. And then me at the end, just standing there, pasty white and bald, angry. And they put the little Hawaiian girl next to me, beautiful. She's got coconut shells for a bra, and I'm just staring at her like, I can't put my arm around her. If I touch her, I'm gonna rape her. I'm pretty sure I won't be able to stop. I won't stop, so my arm is just pinned at my side and I'm looking even angrier. They got all the pictures on the wall on the way out. You're supposed to buy your family's picture for $25. $25, what's the markup on a digital photo to 20, what is that, 1,000,000,000%? And I say to my wife, we're not buying that picture. Why can't we buy the picture? Because we're not buying, Daddy, how come we can't buy the picture? Look, everybody else bought the picture. We're the only ones left on the whole wall. It's just the Fitzsimmons family left. We're not buying the picture. But why, Dad? Why? Because this is a post-colonial wasteland where we've destroyed an entire indigenous... Fine, I'll get the picture. I pull out my iPhone as they're walking away and I just go, snap, got the picture. Let's get out of here.
6: Thank you very much. My name is Henry Cho. I am full-blooded Korean. I was born and raised here in Knoxville, Tennessee. So I'm South Korean. Thank you very much. All right. I love the Asian stereotypes. They crack me up, man. Like most people think we all know each other. I was on a plane the other day, this guy next to me, he's a big old boy, he's overweight, I'll be nice about it, he's hefty. He looked at me and goes, you Korean? I said, yeah. He goes, I know some Japanese people, you ought to drop by and see them sometime. I said, really? No, there's some fat people live in my neighborhood. How about that? It's different growing up here, man. A lot of Asian people live here now, but when I was growing up, I was it. I was the only one, man. Made it kind of tough when I was a little kid. You guys remember playing Army when you were a kid? Pretty much hated that game, man. All my buddies going, okay, Henry, it's the neighborhood against you. We'll give you a head start. We used to play a lot of Cowboys and Indians, didn't we, guys? Cowboys and Indians. You guess I hated this game, too, man. I was always the cook.
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11: Emo Phillips.
12: Well, I feel happy these days. I've started taking an herbal antidepressant. It's St. John's wort. Apparently, it's the best-selling antidepressant in many places. It's the most popular antidepressant in Germany, after, I'm guessing, amnesia. My sister married a German, which I admit is not the most efficient way to get back at them. I'm at a deli with her husband. He says, Emo, I can't get a good bagel back in Germany. I said, well, whose fault is that? What if Hitler had not died in his bunker, but had lapsed into a brain-dead coma? Could his soul have purified itself over the last half century from evil to good? If the answer is no, is the soul then not merely a construct of the brain? If the answer is yes, is morality volitional? So these two ducks walk into a bar. You know how you pee in the toilet and it sounds like a chipmunk commanding you to kill Kenny G? I know. You couldn't make up something like that. The other day, I was playing soprano sax for some friends. Well, when I say friends, I mean my mother's ceramic elves. And my mom. The other day, I caught my mom going through my socks and underwear, and it tickled. I said, hey. I don't know how my wife puts up with her. Oh, boy.
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10: Oh, man. You never talk to me after sex. I know, honey. I talked to you before sex. That's why I talked to you at all, to get sex. My plan worked. Why in the world should I keep talking to you? Do runners keep running once they cross the finish line? Absolutely not. I'll talk to you tomorrow when I'm horny again. How hard is that to figure out, ladies? You know the problem with you women? I'll tell you the problem. I'm glad you brought this up. The problem is that women are always looking for the ideal relationship. Go to any bookstore in America. There are millions of books about relationships. There is a whole section on relationships. That moron John Gray, who wrote that book, Men Are From Mars, Women Are From Venus, he has 4 books out. They sell millions of copies every week. He's got videos, infomercials. He does seminars. And there's all these other women. Deborah Tannen wrote a book. Everybody's writing books about relationships. And who's buying these damn books? It ain't guys. It's women. You know, why women love men who are abusive. Why women love men who wear fanny packs. Why women love men who treat them like, you know, it goes on and on and on. All you women got to figure out what's going on with your relationship. You want to go to marriage counselors and talk things out. And you got to discuss things. Guys don't want to do that. We get a problem, we don't want to talk about it. It's like waking up with a tumor. We just go, all right, either it goes away or I'm dead. So it's the same thing with the marriage. Either she's here or she's not here. Not going to go talk about it with a marriage counselor. But it's so true, ladies. You're always looking for all the answers. You wonder why guys are not emotional and share their feelings. We don't have that many feelings. You're looking for something, girls, it's just not there. It's like an empty refrigerator with no food. You ever do that? You're hungry, you go to the fridge, you open it up, and you just keep looking like all of a sudden, if you look hard enough, a turkey will materialize. Ah! I knew if I concentrated, there would be a turkey. There's nothing there. You want to know a man's feelings? We got 2 feelings. Either we're horny or we're hungry. That's it. That's what I tell my wife. Look at me and make me a sandwich. That's it. I just saved you another $19.95, another book you were going to buy.
11: Red Fox.
13: The guy was standing at the bar. It's funny. Because I saw it. The guy was standing at the bar. He just finished drinking a glass of whiskey. And he asked the manager, say, how much whiskey you sell here a week? Manager said, oh, I sell about 250 bottles of whiskey a week. Guy said, well, I know how you can double that. Bartender said, how? He said, fill up the glasses. Here's a little something for you guys that might be trying to make you a pretty girl. And you might be the nice type of guy. Some guys send flowers, other guys send messages, other guys call, send a little bread. But here's a short point. Candy is dandy, but liquor is quicker. A big fat lady took some stockings back to one of them big stores downtown. And, you know, where you exchange stuff. And the guy said, what's the matter, madam? Didn't they come up to your expectations? She said, expectation? Hell, they didn't even come up to my needs. Guy came over to another guy's house and said, look, I want your daughter for my wife. This guy said, you go tell your wife she can't have my daughter.
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14: Thank you so much. Thank you. You ever create so many usernames and passwords so no one will steal your identity that you no longer know your own identity? Like username, Tom Papa, wrong. Monkey 47, welcome. Then sometimes they email you back your password when you forget it. You're like, what the hell was I thinking?
11: whispers? Was I on ecstasy when I joined Amazon?
14: Facebook is completely out of hand now, right? It's the whole planet now. It's too much. It's too many people. Everyone in the world. And you know, I would have been so much nicer to everyone in my life if I knew eventually they were all coming back.
11: Hey, good to hear from you, Kenny. Sorry I left you in the woods that night. Glad you found your way out and grew up and stuff. Kids will be kids, huh?
14: Powerful, though, isn't it? It's changing the planet. The whole planet's being changed because of Facebook. No one saw any of this, right? A Jewish kid in America creates Facebook, and it helps the Egyptian government collapse. No one saw that coming. Yeah. Even the Muslim Brotherhood was like, we'd like to thank the Jews. Feels weird. Imagine if we'd been around throughout history, how many lives would have been saved? Look out, Lincoln. LOL. I'm playing Angry Birds. My mother's on it now. She's all old and confused. Yeah, she calls it My Face. Are you on My Face? Your father's on My Face. I don't know if you're confused or perverted. Don't say that ever again. What's the big deal? Everyone's on My Face. Uncle Bob, Aunt Betsy.
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15: So anywho, I like the Waffle House. I think it's just a good place to go. Stumble inside, and then you meet the wait staff after midnight. What a fun barrel of circus freaks these people are. My grandpa would say, that girl could eat corn through a picket fence. She's my favorite of all the Waffle House waitresses, though. Because if you know anybody that's got too many teeth that point straight out of their frickin' head, they try to hide those teeth with their lips. And when they do that, it creates kind of a speech impediment. Makes it hard for them to say S's. It's kind of like a lateral lisp. That's why she's my favorite, because everything on the Waffle House menu has an S in it. I like to find old Snaggletooth and sit in her section. I'm all like, hey, Mr. Ed, come here. I'm sorry, Ms. I want some sausage and some hash browns, scattered, smothered. She'll stand there for a good 20 seconds going, son of a bitch. Because it occurs to her, like it occurs to me, that at a Waffle House, you can't just turn in your order. You have to shout it out to the grill cook. Now you get dinner and a show. You gotta wait for it for a while because she's not all itching to do it. But after a while, you're just like, go on. Come on, do it. Okay, Earl, I need some sausage and some hash browns, scattered. I hate you. You're like, I win. I don't know what I won, but that's the Waffle House game.
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6: So I'm single. Been single for a while. People say, why are you still single? And I say, I don't want anyone telling me what to do. And they say, but you don't do anything. And I say, exactly. I don't want to do anything. And women always want to do stuff. Activities. Women want to do things you didn't even know you could do. Do you want to go on an art walk? What? Do you want to go to a jazz brunch? No, I don't. I want to break up. I thought Sunday we could go apple picking. Are we out of money? What if somebody sees us? Eight years alone, man. People say, but don't you think it'd be nice to share your life with someone? Don't you think that would be nice to share your life with someone? Sure, if I had a great life. But at this point, it would just be mean. I don't do anything. I got two hobbies, depression and pornography. Try getting a woman on board for one of those. Depression and pornography. I'm thinking of melding the two. I want to make depression pornography. You like that, don't you? I don't know, I guess. Eight years alone. Live by myself. No kids. I'm in a turning point, man. I either need to grow up or commit to being creepy. Get a mustache and a van and just go.
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8: It's weird when you introduce somebody that you say, like, this is, and then their name, you know, like, this is Frank. It sounds pretty normal when you think about it. This? Walk up with a person and be like, hey guys, this. This stuff right here is Frank. Excuse me, what is that? This? This is Frank. Oh, that's what that is. Jesus. I guess it should be, he is Frank, but that sounds even weirder. You can't walk up with some of you guys, hey, he is Frank. Take it away, Frank. It's like when you call somebody on the phone, you know? They say, hello, you have to say, this is. Hello? This is Dimitri. Can't be like, hello? I am Dimitri. What? I am Dimitri. Take me to your leader. But then if you go up to someone in person, the rule flips. Then it's the exact opposite, actually, you know? If I walk up to you, then I have to say, hi, I am Dimitri. I can't walk up to you and go, this is Dimitri. You like this? This is an idiot. Oh, okay. He is going. I was pretty young when I first heard the term training bra. And I remember being pretty freaked out. I said, did you say training bra? I didn't know they used bras for a training process. See some old lady, her boobs are everywhere. What's her deal? Those are untrained. You gotta train them when they're young or they go wild. You can't leave them free range. Boobs doing whatever they want. They need discipline. You gotta show them who's boss. Sometimes a woman who has a really nice butt will wear tight pants, and then when she's walking around, everybody will look at her butt. Yeah, that's nice. But it does seem like a waste because everybody's looking there. We should put like important information on her butt. I think we should put the photos of missing children right on the back of her. Since she walks by and the guy's like, damn, we gotta find that boy. Because I look there way more often than I look at milk cartons. Yeah. Tonight, a local pervert is a hero.
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7: If they ever had like an ethnic IQ test, you know the Chinese gonna win. Right? Any mother eat with two sticks has got to win. You ever try them sticks? Like, you could starve to death. You know what I wanted to tell you about the Chinese restaurant? I went in and I heard the Chinese person that stuttered. I have never heard a Chinese person stutter in my life, Jack. And this mother was off into it. You know, my lunch, and his friends was trying to help his ass. I'm like, don't you all eat? It was still the when we go to the restaurant, order everything on the menu. You got any pork fried duck? Some chop suey chitlins? I got one friend, he always orders biscuits. You got any biscuits back in there, mother? I'm gonna stop up this chop suey. Drinks the hot mustard. Name David, just drink the mustard, David.
9: Yeah, it's hot, but ain't like in Louisiana.
7: Chinese people bring a bill to your ass, too. Right? You say, $48 for what? You know, and they always get smooth. You'll have two lots of two or something. One imperial soup, a also. And if you really don't understand, they send that stuttering mother here to explain to you. Bitch, oh, you just throw your money out to here, mother. Take some. I always ask for the check before I'm finished and make them mad, right? Say, you got two more dishes. I say, man, I can't eat no more of this. You order, you eat. You know people in Mississippi are starving? Who you think you are, Buster Brown?
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10: If success in Hollywood can't bring about any kind of illumination, perhaps then approval of one anointed by God would be of some value. Between God and us stands only Elizabeth Windsor, the Queen of England. And I've met her, right? And so I must be valuable in some way. I could have met her under dubious circumstances. She wasn't opening a lunatic asylum that I was a patient in. I met her legit at the Royal Variety performance. Difficult, though, to meet the Queen, even if you're doing it to somehow nourish you. Because, like, before you meet her, you don't get a lot of protocols and rules before you meet Her Majesty, the Queen of England. Literally a flunky-type character will approach you. Oh, hello there. And give you some rules. Oh, I see. You're the comedian, although you seem to be little more than a bearded lady. Well, Let me give you some rules, young man. When you meet Her Majesty the Queen, you will call her ma'am as in jam, not mom as in arm. You will bow from the head, not from the waist, and don't curtsy, she won't think it's cute. Okay, well, thanks. Thanks for the information. But to give me that information is to assume that my mind is my ally. It ain't. Right? Say I'm on a precipice of a tall building looking down thinking, bloody hell, that's really high. You'd probably die if you jump off that. My mind goes, go on, jump off of it. Go on, jump. Right? And say I'm at a wedding ceremony and it gets to that bit where it goes, if anybody here knows any reason why these two people shouldn't be joined together in holy matrimony, speak now or forever, hold your silence. Part of me always wants to go, yeah, he's a puff, right? Never do. Never do. And what about this? What if I'm with a really sweet little old lady and I'm drinking a really hot cup of tea? And she's a nice little old lady. She's benevolent, not malevolent, not a horrible little old lady. You're right, darling. How's your mum? You're still going swimming. You're still doing well. She's really nice, but all the time she's talking, I'm thinking, I could throw this tea right in her face. I would never do it. But it's just the possibility that you could graffiti reality in that moment. It torments me. So while I'm waiting to meet the Queen and she's edging along, shaking the hands of the other performers, I'm trying to remember all them rules, all them protocols. Mama's in jam, not mama's in arm. Mama's in jam, not mama's in arm. Bow from the head, not from the waist. Don't curtsy. Mama's in jam, mama's in arm. Mama's in jam, mama's in arm. Bow from the head, don't curtsy. Part of my mind is thinking, which means I shall probably never be knighted. Which may be a good thing in and of itself, because if I found myself upon bended knee in front of Her Majesty the Queen, with my mind, the temptation, you know, it wouldn't be just me being elevated to the status of a god, it would be her.
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0: I'm an adult. I don't know if you guys can tell. I don't do adult things though. I don't know. I don't make shopping lists, grocery lists. I know it's time to get new deodorant when the plastic edges start scraping the inside of my pits. And even then, I don't go to the store. I go to the kitchen, get a knife, scoop it out, spread it like mustard. I don't even know how to hang around other dudes. All my friends are girls. I have one guy friend named Rob, and we're in the movie theater. I sit in the chair right next to him. Okay, he goes, I don't want to look gay. Moves two seats down. I'm like, how am I gonna hold your hand from here, bro? I'm trying to explain to Rob, the fact that we're two grown men sitting next to each other in a movie theater doesn't make us look gay. The fact that we're watching Eat, Pray, Love makes us look gay. I can't even afford to take women out for dinner. It's way too expensive, ladies. I'll take you out for breakfast, way cheaper. Rich people wine and dine, I juice and seduce, okay? Yeah. We'll go to IHOP, that's how I roll. They got pictures of food on the menu. The problem is, I already know what an omelet looks like. I know what a chocolate chip pancake looks like, okay? Anybody here ever been to a Korean restaurant? Yeah, there's no pictures of food on the menu at a Korean restaurant. Just those, no English either, just those Korean symbols. Now I gotta order for my date. I'm like, all right, she will take the sideways comb on fire. And what do you recommend? The bubble with feet? Or the half-finished game of Hangman. So I ordered the half-finished game of Hangman. Turns out it's chocolate chip pancakes. Who knew? I was at K-Hop. I asked for chopsticks. The guy goes, one? Yes, I would like one chopstick. Yeah, I'm ordering Cheerios. That's what I'm...
1: Tim Allen.
11: I got a new lawn tractor I'm pretty happy with. A lot of guys would like it. Yeah, I got that new John Deere 160. 12 horse, twin-cylinder Kawasaki motor. 5-speed, 42-inch blade on that. Yeah. Rear bagger. Yeah. Yeah, headlights on it in case I want to mow that shit at night. You know, I got that option. Yeah, my wife's pissed, you know. She says, yeah, they're spending too much time in your tractor. That's the point, babe. So I popped out to Sears, and I bought her a 35-horse riding Eureka. You don't see many of these. Yeah, that'll suck the tile right off a kitchen floor, folks. It's got headlights on it, yeah. In case you want to vacuum that thing at night, yeah. Yeah, I like that stuff. I got the lawn spray people over. Because my father-in-law, he says, you got some crabgrass out there. Oh, yeah, yeah. I'm growing that, Pop. Yeah. You know those lawn sprayers, they'd spray that, boy, they got the tank trucks, and boo, boy, I got that. Ernie's my lawn care technician. Did you go to school for that, Ernie? Sorry, Ernie. What's the problem out there? Well, you got a problem with chickweed, dickweed, flackweed, hackweed, and a real problem with creep and fescue, Mr. Allen. A lot of women tell me that, they do. I'm just fooling, Ernie. Spray it. Spray all you want, boy. I've got grass growing out of everything. The brick, the wall, the gutters, boy, I got tough grass. Come on, mow me down, damn it. Get that Bolins out. Chop my head off, dude. Hit it with... I love it. I'm a Saturday, forget football, Sears. Hardware department. Yeah.
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12: It's June 2nd. There are two more days until the end of the school year. I'm almost out of sixth grade. Sixth grade is the first time in my life I had power. I got drunk with power. First time. I'm not the little brother anymore. I'm the big kid in the school. I was the baseball pitcher. The cars are lining up. It's a beautiful sunny day. Three cars back from the light was a white Cadillac. I will remember it till my dying day. It looked like Boss Hogg's caddy from the Dukes of Hazzard. White and shiny and beautiful, and that is the one that I picked that we were going to hit, and I'll never forget. My buddies, don't do that's the Cadillac, we're going to get in trouble. Say, hey, that's the one we're going to hit. Okay, so the light turns green and the cars show up, and there's the Cadillac right in front, and here's Mr. Lucky in the stretch position in perfect form, and I kicked my leg and I threw it as hard as I could. And it was such a beautiful sunny day, nobody, including me, noticed that the driver's side window was down on the Cadillac. Now you see where this is going, don't you? Crosshairs are pointing up to me. To this day, I don't know how I got that thing across four lanes of traffic on an angle inside a moving car going 35 miles an hour down the highway, directly hitting the lady driving right in the head. Bingo! One in a million shot. Lee Harvey Oswald would have given me a marksmanship certificate had he lived. Her head went back and to the left. Thank you for going to the History Channel on your TV. Thank you for getting that. She hit the brakes on that car and almost caused a 27-car pileup right in front of the school. And oh, my God, that's the most horrible thing, and screeching tires and everybody's looking. And that'd be a horrible thing to happen to anybody in here, but not Mr. Lucky. It's always a little bit worse. The three magic words of my life, worst-case scenario. Take a wild guess who was driving the Cadillac that day. The principal's wife. What are the chances Mrs. Bachman could be coming? And I found out later she had just come from the hair salon 5 minutes before with a brand new $37 Chia Pet Bouffant hairstyle. So that happened in sixth grade. I still have three more weekends of detention that I haven't served yet. So when you think you're having a bad day, think of me.
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13: I like looking at people with tattoos and just asking, why? Guys like to get the barbed wire. What does that say? I'm barbed wire. I'm a badass. Why just on the one arm? Is that warning me about the dangers of that arm? I've warned you. I could be at a bus stop. This arm's fine. This one could get you in the tooth. We don't know. What else? You've been warned. This guy had barbed wire here, but it didn't complete on the inside. What that says to me is, I'm a badass if you're looking, but not if it's owie. I like to stay in. I don't go out much. I like to stay in and listen to music. I love rap music. I love hip-hop. I love rap. Specifically, I like the radio. I like to listen to rap on the radio. I get weird out when people don't like the radio. Like, no, it's too commercial, too corporate. I only listen to my own homemade mixtapes of Morrissey and rainforest noises. Love the radio, love hip-hop, love the radio and hip-hop. I cannot stand hip-hop station DJs. I think they are some of the most irritating people on the planet, okay? They're incapable of saying anything to you in any voice other than a yell. It doesn't matter if the commercial is for a car dealership, a weight loss center, a carpet cleaning place. It sounds like this. Hey, hey, y'all want to take your weight loss to the next level? 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Get yourself down to the California Health Clinic on the real, yo. Hey, being overweight, that can lead to diabetes, heart failure, yo, even sudden death, and y'all don't want to go out like that. Go out like that. That's kind of a cavalier way to talk about dying, don't you think, DJ? Cash Money? That's what you talk about in basketball. I got shut out in basketball 85-0. Didn't want to go out like that. Fine. Oh, I went to jail because I had one beer open in my car while I was driving. Didn't want to go out like that. Okay. But dying from major heart complications due to early onset diabetes, you'll pardon me if I don't want to take my medical advice from some DJ that just got done judging a thick leg contest while wearing a bedazzled Barack Obama shirt. Pass.
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14: I was doing a show in Philadelphia, you know, where AIDS was invented. And it's a movie. I didn't see it, but there's a whole movie about it. Tom Hanks plays a scientist. He dresses like a sailor. But my point is, I was there, and it was my turn to go on, and the manager of the club says, oh, hey, by the way, the middle section of the audience, 70 people, is all mentally handicapped individuals. And I was like, fantastic, let me at them. They will love my weed humor. And it wasn't a bad show, actually. It was kind of fun, you know, they were laughing. They didn't care about punchlines, per se. They'd hear a word that they enjoy, or see a face that I'm making that's kind of funny, or think of something on their own to laugh about. And never as a group, always one at a time, almost like in an orderly manner. And the one thing that did bring them all together, magically and miraculously, was when I got to the McDonald's portion of my act, which I always do, always talking about McDonald's. When I got to that point, I went ba-da-ba-ba-ba. And every single one of them, in absolute perfect, not harmony, unison, all went, I love it! I love it! I love it! Yeah, McDonald's is building an army of people that worship McDonald's and fight to the death for McDonald's. Look out, Burger King. Your monarchy is in jeopardy.
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30: Hi, it's Mike Elliott. If you've been working with the same financial advisor for years, let me ask you a question. When's the last time someone took a fresh look at your retirement plan? You see, markets change.

0: You didn't get married, though, until you were late in life.
1: Well, I, you know, till I was what?
0: Well, I mean,
1: I met the most darling lady in life late in life because I worked with strippers, exotic dancers, as we call them today. You know, with the cobra coming out of the basket, and the cobra went, I want to be with you. And the broad went, challenge me, challenge me. It's a long story. I was on the road a lot. Laying in bed watching a morph die on the lamp, you know. And when you get like that, you find yourself on a street corner going, miss. And then I met my wife, who said, I'm not some perverted jerk, I'm a person. And now she's sitting at home, just laying there, going, he's so rich, he's so rich. See, they always say Jewish people have a lot of money. You're an Irish guy, right?
2: That's right.
1: Well, you never would have money because you're too busy spending it on beer. You just sit around the house in your bathroom going, no, Ed McMahon is a good guy, and he sits here every night on that couch, night after night, saying, oh, Johnny, you're marvelous. But, Ed, I know and you know that someday he can't live forever, and I saw the x-rays a week. And this will be your show, just like you wanted, 90 minutes of you. Just you sitting there going, oh, your Uncle Mike, your sister Kate. You dumbo from Nebraska. His mother and father are sitting on the porch in Nebraska going, why doesn't Johnny call? And his father is not that way. Your dad is what, about 6'2"?
0: No.
1: Your father, try to think.
0: Yes, my dad.
1: See, when you get that rich, you forget the family. He's so busy in court all day long going, well, who wants to sue? You got a lovely wife now, Joanna, who I saw.
0: I'm still trying to get the hassock from the last marriage. Look.
1: Now, John, you've had, hey, not lucky in love, but now, thank God, you've met the woman of your dreams. Really.
3: Well.
1: And,
0: well, if you're as successful at marriage as you are at television shows, you've got a lot coming up, haven't you?
1: Loves you, Johnny. I always loved you. I don't care what you say. You're the best talk show guy in the world. You give me a break. You are not of my faith, but I bless you. Hashem, Achoyim, Panoy, Chanoy, Panoyim. And I'll made you a helicopter.
0: For a moment, I thought I was going to have the operation. We're going to take a break here, and you can catch a shower.
1: Oh.
0: And then we'll be right back after this word. So stay tuned.
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5: 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I'm not going to be brave. I don't care how old I am. I could be 94. I'll be like, oh, please, oh, take my grandson. Oh, he's young and fresh. I'd gladly make a deal with the devil if there's any. I've read that in literature. Oh, anything, please.
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7: Why would a dog bark at 3 o'clock in the morning in your neighborhood? What is that all about? I'm not talking about when there's two dogs doing, you know, whatever they do. Sometimes you got two going at it, you know. Hey! Do you remember when we were chasing that cat? Yeah. You got him mixed up with a stick. Yeah, I was thinking about that. That was fun. Yeah. I'm not talking about that. That's not what I'm talking about at all. I'm talking about when there's one dog, you know, doing a monologue like at 3 o'clock in the morning. What are they doing? I think they just go out on the porch at that hour and just go, hey, it's nice and quiet. Why don't I bark it up for no reason whatsoever?

0: when you think they're done. Hum, hum, hum, hum. What the hell's the matter with you?
1: I'm a dog. Barking.
0: How do you argue with them? Wouldn't it be weird if people were like that for no reason? Like if some guy went out on his porch at 3 in the morning, nobody knows him. It's like new to the neighborhood, just goes out there, you know. Hey, you all right, man? Hey, hey, hey!
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3: So that's my husband. We actually, we've been seeing each other. I said 10 years. That's a long time. We've been seeing each other for a long time. We broke up, you know, in between when he was like an idiot. But I wasn't worried. Like, I knew we were going to get back together again because we were running. It was fate. Like, we were running into each other, like, in the weirdest places, like his bedroom. So that was, like, weird. Like, this is good. I mean, we're going to get together. It's going to be easy. So weird. Being single, though, was, you know, was kind of weird, too. I'm like, oh, good, I'm out, I'm about, I'll show him. My mom started to give me advice, too. She's like, well, you know, when we were on a break, she goes, go to church, meet a nice Catholic boy. Is this a meat market I didn't know about? Am I going to be sitting there praying, minding my own business? Some dude comes out to me, he's like, hey, is this pew taken? Can I get you something up at the altar? Some bread or wine or something? Think they're playing a hymn. I actually met someone in church. I think what made me fall head over heels in love with this guy, you know that little basket that goes around? The offering? He paid for me. It's a good guy. Brought him home to meet my mom. She still wasn't happy. I'm like, come on, Ma, he's Catholic. I think the fact that his name was Father Kelly had something to do with it. I don't know.
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5: I've been doing comedy a long time. It's still fun, but when I first started out, everything about it excited me. I used to call up comedy clubs after they were closed just to hear my name on the outgoing message of upcoming events. They'd be like, thank you for calling the Comedy Corner. We have some great upcoming shows for you. August 1st and 2nd, we have Chris Rock, special event. 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August 8th and 9th, we have Jerry Seinfeld, another special event. No free passes. August 15th and 16th, we have Todd Barry. Friday is gum wrapper night. Bring a gum wrapper. Or a piece of paper, roughly the size of a gum wrapper. You and your entire party get in free. What? Still not interested? First round of drinks on us. What? Still not even remotely an appealing offer? All you can drink the entire night. Helicopter ride home. We will reimburse you for the babysitter. People, we made a booking error. We're going to lose a lot of money on this one. My wife hasn't slept with me since I booked Todd Barry. She told me not to book him. I said it would be fine. She said, no, you're going to lose your ass on this one. I told her she was wrong. Please show up. Beep. Oh, my God. I forgot that was an answering machine myself. Till I heard that beep. That was a long message.
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6: You know what's really a ripoff? Buying flowers. They're free, man. But we buy them. Not only that, we buy them and we bring them home and they die. It's the only thing that you buy, you bring it home and it dies, and you don't want your money back. I'd be down to the florist in a minute. Give me my money, these things die. You kidding me? We are really getting screwed a lot of ways. You realize how many peanuts elephants owe us? As a group, we have never gotten any of these peanuts back. I'm down 23, 24 bags myself, man. What do dogs do on their day off? They can't lie around. That's their job, man. There's a moment coming. It's not here yet. It's still in the future. It's on the way. Hold on. Here it is. Oh, it's gone, man. We blew another one.
7: You know in L.A. they have to grade the restaurants? If you go to a restaurant in the window, the health department, you have to put an A, a B, a C, or a D, right? So I went to a restaurant the other day, it had a D in the window. And next to it, the owner of the restaurant wrote, "Alicious." That's, you can't. You can't. Sir, what if he works for the health department and he left? You can't do that. That never happened. My friend's girlfriend, she said she went to the gynecologist and he was training somebody. She goes, "Oh, it was so uncomfortable." I'm like, "Are you sure he was training somebody? You know, it could be just his friend. Hey, you want to go into work? Come on, let's have some fun." It's a little awkward. If you're a girl, like, and you have your legs up in the air, and then you know the guy, he's not a doctor. He's like, "Oh, where babies come out of. Oh, nice." You ever see a baby? I flew here from Los Angeles, and there was a baby with its mom next to me on the plane. And it was so, it had those fat baby legs. They were so cute. You know what I'm talking about? I wanted to say to the mom, "Look, I'm not crazy, I swear to God, but can I bite your baby's legs? I swear to God, I'm not crazy. I just want to, if I could just bite them, then I would be fine, I think, the rest of the trip. Is there any way? I'm not crazy, I swear to God. I swear." It's like a puppy. You ever see a puppy so cute you want to mush its little face? Why isn't it enough just to pet it? It won't release what I need to release. I'm like, look at that little puppy. Its little eyes and its puppy breath. Cute.
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8: I spend a lot of time in hotels. I travel alone for my job. I'm under the impression that if you go out on the road, whether it's for business or pleasure, and you stay at a hotel alone for at least a night, at some point during your stay, you will find yourself in that hotel room alone thinking this: I want to kill myself. It's going to happen. It's a hotel room. I do. It's just part of the job. It's just part of my life. And I don't mind it. I got nothing to complain about. I mean, I got to wake up early sometimes to enter a morning zoo format. I have to get up to do morning zoo radio. As many of you know, in every great city or lesser city in this country, there's a morning zoo situation happening. And comics sometimes have to enter that situation and play along to sell tickets. Now, as many of you know, a morning zoo format, traditionally, there is a main guy, a laughing guy, and a baffled and shocked woman. That's the classic setup, give or take the woman or the laughing guy. If I were to do an impression of that was just sounds, it would be, "Bah, bah, bah, bah, bah, bah, bah." Oh, fellas. So I have to deal with that. Now, in this particular story, I'm in Cleveland at a hotel. I get up at 5:30, which quite honestly is bull for anybody. I mean, is it night? Is it day? What is 5:30? I don't care who you are, whether you have to wake up for it or you've been up all night for 5:30. Of course, if you've been up all night for 5:30, you have other problems. Usually, if you see the sun come up at 5:30, you're saying something like, "Should we call the guy? You know, no, dude, we ran out at the right time. You got a drug problem. You're going to tell me I have a drug problem in my apartment?" Yeah, you do. We don't need more blow. I just listened to you talk about your guitar for 4 hours. And you're going to tell me that I can't have another bump? Get out of my apartment. Sorry, flashback.
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9: I mentioned I grew up in Portland, Oregon. And it's a great place, but it's a weird place. You know, like now people are just kind of always telling me, "Oh, it's such a hip place. I hear it's magical there." And it's great, but it wasn't that cool when I was a kid. Like, it was a place full of, like, you know, burnout hippies and murderous lumberjacks. And I grew up with, like, the weirdness gave birth to some of the funniest people I've ever met. Like, you ever have that friend that's too funny, too young, you know? Like, you're like seven, he's making you laugh so hard, it's like you just did coke, your heart's going so crazy. Like, shut up, you're too funny. Stop talking. I'm gonna die. Stop talking. You're a genius. Stop it. You know? Like, I think it comes out of the fact that, like, it's the kind of place where I have a friend I went to school with, his grandfather was honored in High Times magazine. Like, that's the kind of place it is, you know? But this buddy of mine, these two guys, these twin brothers, right? And they always had the most insane ideas. Like, one day, I was over their place. We must have been about 11 or 12. And one of them was just like, hey, man, we're going to take six copies of the White Pages, okay? And there's six of us here. We're going to break it into six sections. We're going to go through. We're going to find the two funniest names in Portland. And we're going to prank them. And I was like, that's insane. That's genius. Are you also 11? That's too funny. That's too smart, you know? So we went through it, and we found these two names. Now, the first name, granted, not a real name, okay? Because no one named their kid Skeletor P. Funk, okay? No one anywhere. No one named their kid that, okay? But we call him, you know? We call him and be like, hey, man, how's Castle Grayskull? Is He-Man gay? You know, dumb kid jokes. But he would answer the phone and just play his bass into the phone. Like, he was unprankable. Burn it, burn, burn, burn. Like, you win again, Skeletor. But I'll be back. You know? You just win. But the second name, guys, I've had some hard times in my life, you know? It's been pretty much peaches and cream for the most part, but I've lost some friends, had some relationships go sour. Anytime, to this day, think of this name, and it at least makes me smile, if not laugh out loud. It's probably the funniest name I've ever heard or heard of. And I know I'm building this up huge, but just get ready. Because that day we found there was someone alive in Portland named Eggly Bagelface. Eggly Bagelface. It's a breakfast name of amazing awesomeness. You cannot top that name for awesome hilariousness. Eggly. Jesus Christ, the Bagelface couple had a kid and named him Eggly. That is horrible. They were just like, let's name him something that'll ruin his whole life and make people prank him. We called him probably a billion times. Oh, Eggly. Eggly Bagelface. I just love saying it. It's like eating an Egg McMuffin when you say it. It's delicious in the mouth.
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11: I think what I'd like to do now is a piece I don't frequently do in public, but there's been such a up with people, Walton Mountain, the Christmas time vibe in the room tonight, I thought I'd share. Occasionally I'm laying around the house during the day, I like to play a little game with myself where I take famous people throughout history with the same last name and juxtapose their positioning. For instance, just imagine if the commander of the Union troops in a civil war was not Ulysses S. Grant, but rather Cary Grant. I think it might go something like this. No, I would never do that. I just wanted to get right up to the precipice, pivot, and jeté back to Coolsville. Film's my hobby. I'm not a particular fan of TV, and yet I work in TV. That, to some extent, should convey to you the whore-like nature of my existence. I'm particularly offended by these game shows, specifically Let's Make a Deal, which is back on the air now. I was watching the other night. Monty stumped the entire crowd. He offered $50 to anybody who could produce some dignity or self-respect. Came up snake eyes on that roll, huh? What kind of name is Wink Martindale for an adult? Hi, I'm Wink. This is my hyperkinetic daughter, Remcycle, over here. And these commercials, I mean, how stupid do they think we are? Soft soap in a dispenser for messy children. You know, if your kid can't get bar soap together, do me a favor, hold him back a year, all right?
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12: How about our front line of defense? The guys at the airport to check your luggage? Ah! It's just the best we can do. These people like ding dong. We're not talking SATs or GED. We're talking DUMB. Oh, all they did was give give them new shirts. And they'll show you the shirt. And you want to see my new shirt? I got a new shirt. Took my nail clippers away at Miami International. The X-ray people, Shaniqua and Puff Daddy. When's the last time you saw a bank robbery hide against the wall? This is our crack front line, huh? They couldn't even catch the guy with the explosive in the shoe. No red flags went up with this guy? I mean, let's see, he had no luggage. Ding, ding, ding, ding, ding, ding, ding. One-way ticket. Ding, ding, ding, ding, ding. The only thing he was carrying was the book, the Quran. Never mind that. Did you see what he looked like? He was a pirate. He had a bandana around, an eye patch, and a dagger in it. I'm in New York, I see this guy in the plane, I'm stabbing him for the hell of it. It's like, miss, is there a movie? Can I get a blankie? Oh. Him? Look what he looks like. I was getting on a plane the other day. I just came back from a cruise with one of my daughters. My wife says, you look dark, you should shave. I go, honey,
11: hijacker ever asked me my name, and I can dance the camel.
10: Robin Williams.
13: It's nice to be here today with that lovely kind of nuclear spring. Flowers are like Anne Hesh. They're out, they're in, they're out. I don't know. I can't deal with it. I was very happy today. I walked, well, I didn't actually have to walk outside. It's kind of like the downtown habit trail thing you've got going. It's great. Hamsters must go, this is big. You just go from building to building to building to building. Never outside. People are going, I've been in Minneapolis for 40 years. I've never seen the outside. I understand, though, that during the winter, it's like, what, is it 1,000 below? Or like, I really don't think it gets any colder. Oh, don't ya know? Oh, yeah. Oh, God. You have 10,000 lakes, and Jesse Ventura will not jump into one of them. You're all outside 2 days in a row. You're going, thank you, Great Spirit. I am sorry we cannot find a virgin to sacrifice, but we thank you. Will you take a heavily pierced person instead? Do not be afraid.
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14: I never got along with my dad, man. When I was a kid, other kids would come up to me, my dad can beat up your dad. I'd go, when? He cuts the lawn on Saturdays. Nail him out there. When he's got those Bermuda shorts, red tennis shoes, and sock garters on. Go pop him in the head with a rake. I got an older brother who's a genius, certifiable genius. As though an older brother enough is not enough to cause you havoc, right? A genius on top of it. Boy, that sucked. When I was younger, we used to fight, you know, and I'd go, I don't have to do anything if I want to. He'd go, yeah, you do. You got to take up space. Oh, yeah. Even then, I was king of the comebacks, Ralph. Oh, boy. Remember summer vacations with your folks? Did anybody get the concept behind that? We did not get along together in a 5-bedroom house. Dad's idea was to put all of us in a car and drive through the desert in the hottest time of the year. Good call, Dad. Let's confront our tensions. Remember that? Stressful. They weren't fun. We weren't vacating. It wasn't leisure. We're going to get up at 2 a.m. I won't be on the road by 2:05. We don't have time to stop at restrooms. We're passing Dixie cups around the car. We're going to drive for 14-hour stretches in no direction whatsoever. The sun will always be shining through your window, Bill. Figure that out. I have seen the sun take turns with our car before to beam through my window. I'm in the back seat like an ant under a magnifying glass. Dad, turn the air conditioning on, please. Nope, it eats up gas. Then, Dad, you take my college money and you turn that damn AC on, buddy. I'm not going to be a sunstroke mongoloid so you can save 2 cents a mile.
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0: But yeah, so I am a nerd, and nerds we are so fickle. I was reading this review of the video game Skyrim on Amazon. I know I sound like Jay Leno when I say that. You guys heard of this video game Skyrim on Amazon? I'm a terrible person who filled my emotional void with cars. That's my Leno. He's very self-aware, you know. My Jay Leno is just him staring at a mirror going, I hurt myself today to see if I still feel. You can have it all, my pile of dirt. I read this review. This woman wrote, she was like, of Skyrim on Amazon. She's like, I bought the game for my husband and he loved it so much that he no longer talks to me and now we're filing for divorce. And this guy wrote, that's a terrible review. It says nothing about controls or gameplay design. I get that you're alone, Patricia, but is there a multiplayer feature? YouTube, people are crazy on YouTube. I was watching Martin Luther King Jr.'s I Have a Dream speech on YouTube. It's great to watch at it after an episode of Girls. Just cleanses the white guilt. And there were at the bottom of the screen, there were 57 dislikes for Martin Luther King Jr.'s I Have a Dream speech. And they're not all what you think. 20 of them were about the sound qualities of the video. I had a dream there'd be better sound engineering in 1963. I don't see color, but I hear defects. And message boards. People are the meanest on message boards. I was reading this article about Adele's pregnancy when that was happening, and one guy was like, oh, I hope she has a boy. And another guy was like, oh, I hope she has a girl. And one ass wrote, well, I hope she has a miscarriage. Because that will give us the greatest album of all time.
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7: That's the amazing thing about the United States of America. We got the best con artists, flim-flam marketing people everywhere. And that's the amazing thing about the United States. We can sell anything, but we can't sell the rest of the world on the idea that this is a good place. It's time to let the marketing and ad people out of the gate, let them make some commercials for the United States, and maybe we can get people to like us better. You know what we can get to sell the United States? All the people that are selling us all the bad food that's making it. We have an obesity epidemic in the USA. One out of every three Americans weighs as much as the other two, which to me... How do people get to be that obese? I got this friend, 5'10", 450 pounds. He's what the doctors call morbidly obese. How bad is that when the word obese doesn't quite capture what you are? He's morbidly obese. If he works really hard and goes on a diet, he could be obese. What's going on? How does it happen from the advertising of food that's not even food? Did you ever see the sausages on the Denny's commercial? There is nothing lower in this life than a Denny's sausage. Ugh. On the commercial, they are the most gorgeous, sexy, porky little bitches. They are, oh man, all tan and dewy and just slow-moing into that plate like models coming down the runway all... To a regular person, okay, but to an obese guy on the couch, that's like putting porno in front of the guy. He's in front of the TV rubbing his stomach. Oh, yeah. Sizzle, you hot little bitches. Oh, you want some hot syrup squirted all over you, don't you? Squirt it. Squirt it. Oh, oh. Height 5'10", weight 450, blood type, chunky monkey.
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9: I love animals. I watch all the Animal Planet shows. I ever see this animal, the walrus? Oh my God, is that the ugliest animal you've ever seen? It looks like something God built last minute. You know what I mean? Because it has like flippers, tusks, a mustache. A mustache on a sea mammal? God must have been up very, very late that night. He's just like, this is due tomorrow? Can I just do a greatest hits or something? Can I do a best of God or something like that? Because I'm exhausted. Yeah, that's what I'll do. I'll put together some other animals that I've already made. I'll put together the seal, the elephant, and Burt Reynolds. The coolest animal, but it's extinct, and I wish we had him now, the woolly mammoth. That is a great looking, big furry elephant with the tusks and everything. That is a great looking animal. Oh my God. But do we really need the woolly at this point? In 2003, are people going to be confused if you just say you saw a mammoth? I saw a mammoth. Mammoth. It's a little vague. What type of mammoth? Oh, the woolly. Yes, the woolly. That is a majestic beast. I thought you were talking about the corduroy mammoth, which of course died out a long time ago because the hunters could always hear it coming.
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0: You probably read it in Screw Up Your Life People magazine anyway. I used to smoke marijuana. But I'll tell you something. I would only smoke it in the late evening. Oh, occasionally the early evening, but usually the late evening or the mid-evening. So I just had the early evening, mid-evening, and late evening. Occasionally early afternoon or the mid-afternoon or perhaps the late mid-afternoon. Sometimes the early, mid, late, early morning. But never at dusk. Never at dusk. I would never do that. I feel sorry for women, and I'll tell you why. Because so many men think they're into this weird sex. And I'm sorry that there's something wrong about that. Like, and I wouldn't have said that, but 6 months ago I met a girl. She was taking singing lessons, and her coach, 84-year-old guy, you'd think would be the last guy in the world to be weird. But listen to this. He kept wanting her to sing from her diaphragm. I mean, that would take years to learn that, wouldn't it?
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8: Bill Engvall.
10: I think my wife puts up with me, though, because I try. And I think that's all any guy can do is just try. That's right. Because we ain't never going to get it. Because as soon as we get close, you ladies change it. it's like this memo goes out. They're getting close. Change it, change it, change it, change it. But I try. Like when I'm home, I try to get up in the morning and make breakfast for my family. I mean, good American breakfast. Eggs, bacon, sausage, toast, coffee. Here's the problem. No matter what eggs I start out to make, they always end up scrambled. God, I can't work that yolk. I even bought that stupid spatula off TV. You know the one with the forks? Yeah, and the announcer goes, even a moron can flip an egg now. Apparently not. Can't have sausage anymore. Not because of any health reasons, just because I saw a commercial that scared me to death. Watching TV one night, this commercial comes on. This is what the announcer said, word for word. The eggs are from real chickens. The milk is from real cows. The sausage is from Jimmy Dean. Really? You'd think somebody would have caught that. But I know my wife loves me. Not too long ago, I had to get out of bed, got dressed. She goes, where are you going? I said, I got my yearly physical today. She goes, I'll go with you. I was like, okay. How boring is your day? I wouldn't go with her to her physical. Seen it. Yeah, not like we're going to break any new ground there. It's not like I'm going to go, wow, doc, what is that? But she was in the room when the doctor told me my cholesterol's getting high. I'm like, good going, doc. Hell, it'd have been easier if he just told her I was cheating on her. Yeah, if he tells her I'm cheating on her, I just got to take some garbage. Now I got to eat a bunch of it. He told me to cut out bacon, which sucks because I love pig. So my wife, trying to be helpful, goes to the grocery store and buys this stuff called soy bacon. Yeah, let me tell you something. I know soybeans are good for a lot of things. Let's stay out of the bacon market. They go, looks and tastes like real bacon. No, it doesn't.
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8: Hal Sparks.
11: For the record, Starbucks does not sell coffee. Starbucks sells milkshakes. That's not coffee they're selling. Coffee is that your dad used to drink by the gallon so he could stay awake at work and not fall into the machinery, and he'd live long enough to put you through school, and he'd hold it under your nose when you're nine. You're like, you drink that? What is that? That's coffee. Yeah. Anything that is 80% ice cream, has whipped cream on top of it, is a milkshake. You infant. They don't even hide it anymore. Just moo. I had to skip lunch the other day, so I had a power bar. You had a candy bar for lunch. You had a candy bar for lunch. You had a milkshake for breakfast. You drink water out of a bottle. You toddler. Other than that, I have no opinion. I mean, I don't smoke. I've never smoked anything in my life. I don't smoke cigarettes. I don't smoke pipes, pot, crack, horse, meth. I don't freebase. I have no interest in smoking. I'm never going to smoke. But for the record, I am not a non-smoker. You know why I'm not a non-smoker? Because I don't believe in labeling myself. I breathe, you smoke. End of discussion. There's no non here. And if there is, breathing is a primary activity that we all have to participate in, and smoking is a choice. Therefore, when you're smoking, you're a non-breather. So here's the thing. Look, I don't want to be mean to smokers your last 10 years on Earth, but here's... Sorry, that's how that works. You quit it or it quits you. You know what I'm saying? I hope you live a long time. But here's the thing. They passed a law against smoking in bars and restaurants down here, haven't they? Isn't it awesome? Yeah. Did everybody moan for 2 weeks afterwards?
8: I'm being treated like a second-class citizen. I have rights, too. The Constitution says that I...
11: Well, they never get the law overturned because they refuse to pick it.
8: What do you mean I have to march?
12: Brian Posehn.
13: My favorite kind of strippers... are not the kind of strippers that most guys love. It's not like the hot college girl that's working her way through school for 6 or 8 or 10 years. Or the lady who maybe should have quit 15 years ago. Or the lady made completely of plastic. Those are not my favorite kind of strippers. My favorite kind of strippers are the punk rock chicks and the metal chicks. Yeah. That have no business stripping. Because they hate dudes? And here's the thing, stripper. You should kind of be a people person. If you're gonna do that. Because stripping is sort of the service industry. They're full of attitude and they hate men and everything. And they're covered in tattoos. And I love tattoos. But sometimes they're workplace inappropriate. The girl will have the giant back piece of Count Chocula and Boo Berry. Riding a unicorn. Chopping off Ronald McDonald's with a machete. Put a shirt on.
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14: I need the internet operational because that's how I do most of my dating, right? That's where I find a lot of my ladies. But ladies write dumb stuff on their online profiles. I'm an outgoing lady looking for an outgoing guy. We are both on the internet at 11 o'clock on a Friday, all right? And they're deceptive with their pictures, right? You go in a coffee shop or a bar, you're meeting this lady, you're stoked. I'm like, this is the woman of my dreams. I want to marry her. And then you get a good look at her and you're like, oh. Tell her my name is Rob or Steve or something. Ladies, on your online profiles, you need to kind of tone it down. Here's the thing, because I'm on there looking. And I'll click on a girl's profile, and there's all sorts of skanky pictures, and I'm like, skanky, yeah. And then there's cleavage, and I'm like, yeah, I love cleavage, and butt cleavage, which I'm on the fence about, but there it is. And then then a picture with a lady and her baby, and I'm like, hey, class it up, skank, all right? That's all I'm saying. You don't want this scenario, ladies. Like, hey, new dad, how'd you meet mom? Well, I was trolling the internet for whores, all right? Then I clicked on your mom's profile, I saw her picture, and I saw your picture, and I was like, well, with a rack like that, I could deal with a little bastard like you. Now, fetch me a beer, whatever your name is. Is Appleton the home of the single mother? Is that what happened on that joke? All right. I was talking to this lady on the phone, and she was going to invite me over to her apartment, but she's like, hey, I just want you to know, if you come over to my apartment, I got some rambunctious dogs. Some rambunctious dogs ain't stopping this. Any single ladies out there tonight? Well, maybe I should have been all creepy in the beginning, huh? Might have been a miscalculation. Also, I'm cougar friendly, so roar, old bitches, roar! Appleton. What's that? Appleton's the home of Harry Houdini, right? Yeah? I'll be performing some magic later myself. You know what I'm saying? Come on. Yeah. Ta-da. Abracadabra.
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0: Now, this is the ideal time to tell you guys that I love to meet fans after the show. I like when people come up and say, Anthony, you're a genius. Anthony, best show I've ever seen. And that's it. I don't ever want to hear anything else. If you've got a bone to pick with me over something I've said tonight, instead, you should just shut the f*** up. Because seriously, I know more about comedy than you do. And you came to see me. Like I said, shut the f*** up.

0: But still, you know, after I've just said all that, you still feel like you need to come up and bitch. Well, then I will be as polite as I can possibly be. However, it is ill-advised. Because you will end up as a joke in my act. Much like the blind guy who came up and complained to me in Seattle after a show. He walked up and said, "Anthony, Anthony, why didn't you tell any blind jokes tonight? I came here to hear blind jokes tonight." And I said, "Well, here's a blind joke." Another good one for me was the lesbian in Portland who ran up after a show. And I know she was a lesbian because she ran up and yelled out, "Anthony, I'm a lesbian. And I thought you were really funny tonight. But you're just lucky you didn't make any lesbian jokes up there. Because I would have gotten really mad if you had made fun of any lesbians tonight." And I wanted to say to her, "Hey, do you realize that that makes you a terrible person? And that you have no sense of humor. Plus, you're an idiot. If you felt okay laughing at all the other messed up things I joked about, but you'd have gotten really upset if I'd made fun of you or something you cared about." And I was gonna say all that, but then I remembered, "Anthony, she's a lesbian. She knows."
1: 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You've come to the right place. 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
2: David Cross.
3: 42, and I have and I'm dating. I'm on eHarmingMe as well as Attach.glom, and
4: okay, stupid,
3: and things are going great. But I have, you know, I've had lots of wonderful relationships, and then I heard this comic say, "Yeah, if a woman's over 40 and she's never been married, there's something wrong with her." Oh no! Sometimes I worry about dying alone, but, you know, I'm fun. And and sooner or later, they're going to wheel your wheelchair into a wall and forget about you for 5 hours. Miss Bamford, we'd wonder where you'd gone.
5: "Oh, I was just working on this puzzle in the air. I finished the old mill, now I'm finding pieces of sky."
3: "You gonna see Mr. Peterson later on today?"
5: "Oh, we're just keeping it casual." "You're doing a great job."
3: "Oh, who's that?"
5: "Your self-esteem."
3: I used to be very afraid of relationships. I'm not sure why. you know, somebody would ask me out. I'd say, "Just take my purse. Don't hurt me."
6: "No, I just want to get to know you."
3: "I have nothing of value."
6: "No, you just seem like an interesting person."
3: "Who sent you?"
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11: I don't think we've ever gone on workman's compensation. I don't think that's really for us. If we ever get hurt, we don't admit that we got hurt. Other people get hurt. Oh, God, oh my God. I stepped on a 2x4. I may never work again. I had a dude fall off my house and get back up because he thought that if I saw him, I was going to be mad at him. So he climbed back up. And I told him, "Did you just fall off my house? Who told you that?" That's what Latinos say when we've been busted. "Who told you that?" That's how you know we're lying. If you ever hear that, you know we're lying. Another word we use, never mind. We're the only ones. Even a Latino attorney, "I object." "On what grounds?" "Never mind." "I was gonna say something, but I got scared in the salon. I went blank." Okay? That's why we're not good at pretending that we can't afford you. Other people are, you know. "Yes, I'd like to see this bracelet here." "Oh, that's a fantastic piece. It's $14,000. "Oh, well, do you have a card that I can keep? And you can write the number down in the back and I'll get back to you. I would like to look around at some other items." "Yes, that's fantastic." "Us, how much is that one right there?" "$14,000. "Never mind." "Hello, for $14,000. For that piece of..." And I love how we always brag about bad that's happened to us. Never. "Everyone, I just got 1,400 on my SAT." Other people, "Hey, tell me about that time you got electrocuted." "It was bad, eh? My feet were wet, but I didn't know, and I plugged it in. I was like..."

0: season, 10 episodes of stories from that realm, of things that were just barely
1: said. And build a comfortable hive for me and my larvae. And three, to willingly move on when it's time for a younger drone with more stamina. Oh, call me old-fashioned. You know, I'm a housewife, but I prefer to be called domestic goddess. But I have three kids. I'll tell you how I had them. I had one with the birth control pill, one with the diaphragm, then I had another one with the IUD. I don't even know what happened to my IUD. It never came out. But I do have my suspicions because that kid picks up HBO. So. You know, my husband says he wanted more space, so I locked him outside. You know, the men think that the women know where everything is, don't they? Oh, they think they, you know, where everything. Where's my keys? Where's my socks? Where'd I leave my wallet? Where's my underwear? Where's my brain? Yeah. Like, they think the uterus is a tracking device. He comes in there the other day, says, Roseanne, do we have any Cheetos left? Like, he can't go over and lift up that sofa cushion himself.
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4: Women here. Love the women. Love the women. I love women, man. I love big, fat, black women. It's my favorite woman in the world, boy. Big, fat, black women. But we live in a world where everybody wants surgery and everybody's reading the men are from Mars, women from Venus, and taking Prozac. And nobody likes who they are except big, fat, black women. Big, fat, black women don't give up. What you think, they gonna have their fun. A big, fat, black woman, you get a black woman 350 pounds, she going out on Friday night. She got an outfit on, man, she got a pumps on, and the pump fat coming out the pump look like they baking bread in her shoe. You got an anklet on, and an anklet holding on like this. Oh, but she's sexy. And she knows she's sexy. Yeah, I got a gut. There's some good under this gut. You get a black woman 350, she go out every Friday night. A white woman 350 pounds, she ain't left the house in 4 years. That's right. Women, women, women, man. Women, women, women, what do you want? What do you want? Fellas, you ever love women too much? You could love them too much. You ever been in love with two women at the same time? That's the worst you'll ever do in your life. Nothing will bring you down harder than loving two women at the same time. Seems like a good idea at first. Two women, this is gonna be great. Then you realize, this ain't for me. This ain't for me. A man, it's almost impossible for a man to keep up an affair. But an affair is a whole nother thing. An affair takes planning. You gotta be precise. You gotta remember dates, times, places. A man can't do that. Only a woman can pull that one off. And when men, when a man is in an affair, we all can't relax. We can't relax. We all jump in. It's like getting high at your mama house. Somebody coming. Somebody coming. Somebody. Ooh, ooh, ooh. The man can't handle an affair. Women real good at affairs. So you know why? Because a little extra relaxes a woman. Ah, now I can get some work done.
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5: I'm not suicidal. I want to live, but I want to live. I want to eat leaves for the rest of my life and hopes for 4 years of eating leaves at the end of it. The last thing I want to wish for on my deathbed is a chalupa. If I make it to 75, I'm doing heroin. Already decided. Because that's when you do it. That's when you do it. It's a terrible idea now, but I overdose at 75. They'll be at my funeral going, oh, he never got to. He's good. He's good. He did it. Because heroin's got to be fun. Initially, right? No, I know. I smoke pot. I think pot's a great drug, but I still pay my rent. Heroin's so much fun, people are like, I don't need a house.

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2: Now I have hella turds, and I have a new one as good as reasonable. And I have some, because I need to go see a specialist, because you ever have like a dark thought, like a really dark thought, like, what if I licked a urinal? Oh my God, why did I even think of that? What if I'm a urinal licker? What if I'm out of control? And every time I gotta go past a men's restroom, I've gotta do a complicated series of steps like a Scrabble board in order to get past it and clench my teeth together, because I fall over and I'd be out of control and I'd lick it. Okay, if that made sense to you, you might have OCD. When I was a kid, as about 10 years old, I stopped being able to sleep at night because I was worried. I was really anxious that I was a raper or a murderer or a genocider. And like, I'd never been a violent kid. The worst thing I'd ever done, I'd given a roundhouse to the breadbasket of Pat Stauffenegger, who frankly had it coming. And but I was super scared, and I thought I was trying to control myself, so in case, you know, so I wouldn't genocide anybody. And I would clench my fists at odd intervals and then try not to make any eye contact, and then later, no human contact at all.
3: Cut to 26 years later. Lies when you are anxious. And
2: I decided to, you know, Google some of the symptoms, and came up with the OCD specialist, and I went there, and she just had me face my fears.
4: So what would happen if you made eye contact with somebody?
2: I'd genocide them.
4: And then what would happen?
2: I'd go to genocide jail.
4: And then what would happen?
2: I'd genocide everybody in the jail.
4: And then what would happen?
2: They'd have to put me in a freaking super strong jail.
4: And then what would happen?
2: This is stupid. You're not doing it right.
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5: I'll tell you, I think I spent half of my life hanging around gas stations. But one thing, when I look for my car, it's so easy for me to find it, you know? It's always on a lift. I'm always watching it going up and down and up and down. Well, I got the only car that has more miles on it vertically than horizontally. And there's one thing with gas stations I can't figure out. I mean, sometimes you pull up, you want to use a men's room or a ladies' room in a hurry, you rush over, the door is locked, you know? Yes, you turn it for the key, it touches in the office. You go in the office, the cash register's there, the safe is there, everything is wide open. But the men's room is locked. Anything with cars, I'm unlucky, you know. I always get lost. I'm very bad with maps and routes, I don't know. When I get lost, I'm lost. Other people get lost, they get directions like, you go straight ahead, your camera's just following your nose. No one ever tells me to follow my nose. I always hear things like, yo, way off. Not in this town. And after they give me directions, I get lost all over again. They tell me, you go to your sixth light, you make a right turn. As soon as I pull away, I'm in trouble. I never know if I should count the first light. And the way some people give you directions, you can't help but get lost. I was in a small town, a guy gave me directions. It was ridiculous. He said to me, you just keep going straight ahead, and then you make a left where the old schoolhouse used to be.
6: Good evening, ladies and gentlemen. Thank you for coming out tonight to see me talk. That's what I'm going to be doing. This is going to be... I don't know how much stand-up comedy you've seen in your life, but it's pretty talky. Please forgive me while I unscrew the cap of my Voss water. Voss is my favorite because it looks like I like to pretend I'm drinking shampoo. Oh. It's an acquired taste. I don't think you would enjoy it. Like, I'm a very sort of evolved person, so I've gone beyond traditional beverages. Now I enjoy shampoo. I love the consistency of it. So much better than other drinks. I tell you what I hate is conditioner. There should be a category for drinks that you're not supposed to drink, but you do because you're more highly evolved. And smart drinks has already been taken, and people have already stopped drinking them. That was a phase that we are not in anymore, when there were these kind of cider drinks. Like, there was, you're supposed to be smarter if you drank them, that they were going to give you some kind of boost of intelligence or something. And now they just cut to the chase, like, energy! It'll make you feel like you're on drugs! All right. Thank you. Was that so hard? Nobody's trying to feel smarter. We do want to feel like we're on drugs all the time. At work. You can't actually do drugs at work. In front of people, you will get, at the very least, yelled at. Right? Even if you work at the coolest place in the world. You hear those stories about Google, where it's so cool to work at Google. So laid back. Even there, if you did like some lines at your workspace, I'm sure somebody at the very least would go, hey, come on. What more do you need? We got arcade games here. Do you have to do rails at work? Boy, oh boy. I'm not even going to get into the healthcare, which is great. Which I think that is somehow an abuse of, by the way. I'm not going to pay for your rehab because you can wear a t-shirt to work. That's the slippery slope, though, folks, is that once you're allowed to wear a t-shirt to work, the next thing you know, people are doing coke right at their cubicle. Like, what? So explain to me how these aren't connected. There's a lot of mixed signals here. First, I'm allowed to wear a colorless shirt to work. Then all of a sudden, I'm not allowed to blow at my desk? Maybe this should be written down somewhere. Even though we don't like to write stuff down here. Because it's so cool.
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7: But I love to travel. I'll tell you what place I like on the plane is that little bathroom. I go in there even if I don't have to go. I like it in there. That's like your own little apartment on the plane. You go in there, you close the door, the light comes on after a second. It's always like a little surprise party. I feel good in there. I feel like I look good in that mirror, too. Is that me? Am I crazy? I think that's a flattering mirror in the airplane bathroom. I don't know, some lighting or something. And they have so much equipment in that little place. I mean, virtually everything that you would have in a normal bathroom is in that very teeny, weeny, tiny bathroom. Including some things that nobody has. Like the slot for used razor blades. Have you seen this? I have seen this in every single airplane bathroom I have ever been. Who is shaving on the plane? First of all, and secondly, shaving so much that they're using up razor blades? I mean, I just don't know why they had to install that. Make sure that every bathroom has a place because they're going to be doing a lot of shaving. I mean, is the wolf man flying in there? Or who would... on a full moon, just... click, click, click. Click, click, click.
0: All laughs, all the time. I Heart Comedy.
8: So I'm in a little bit of a weird mood. I got some bad news the other day. I found out that I am allergic to people who are lactose intolerant. It's a bizarre condition. I'm lactose intolerant. I just can't tolerate those people. Always farting and complaining. right? I can't have milk. Fine, then don't have milk. Why do I have to be a part of it? Can't you just eat and drink the things that you know you should? Leave me out of it entirely? Why do I have to be involved in this? And they're always like, how come you're being so mean? And right when my restless leg syndrome is acting up... Right, it's a syndrome, restless leg syndrome. I have no idea what constitutes a syndrome. But it's a hell of a lot more serious than some freaking wiggly legs, I'll tell you that much. People are just freaking out, like, whoa! Oh my God! Did you see what just happened to me? Just pouring into emergency rooms, my legs are wiggling! Doctors are like, that's actually good. If the legs wiggle, they stop wiggling, that's a problem. Come and see me then. No, you'll need help. Your legs won't work. Pharmaceutical companies are just making up things to sell us cures for. Right? They're like, if their legs wiggle, give them this blue pill. Well, what if they ask questions? Well, I don't know, show them a cartoon of a butterfly or something. Legs wiggle, eat this. Well, okay, but does it... Follow the butterfly. Take your medicine, stupid. So maybe they're real. They're just exaggerated, I think, you know? Like, how many lactose intolerant people do you think there are in Africa? None. Not a single one. They will tolerate all the lactose that we can possibly get to them. We're just up to our necks in lactose here. Like, I can't tolerate all this lactose. Can we send some of this to Africa, please? They're in Africa like, we will take the lactose. Yeah, they're Indians in Africa.
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11: And don't forget, the polls show the American people want capital punishment and they want a balanced budget. And I think even in a fake democracy, people ought to get what they want once in a while, just to feed this illusion that they're really in charge. Now, here's another form of capital punishment. Comes out of a nice, rich religious tradition. Burning people at the stake. Sponsor, Bridgeford Charcoal. And you put it on TV on Sunday mornings. The Sunday morning evangelicals send us an offering, praise Jesus, human bonfire. You don't think that would get big ratings in this sick country? You'd have people skipping church to watch this stuff. And you take the money they send in the offerings and you use it to balance the budget. What about boiling people in oil? Boy, those were the days, weren't they? You get the oil going real good, you know, a nice high rolling boil. And then slowly at the end of a rope, you lower the perpetrator head first into the boiling oil. Huh? You talk about fun! And just to encourage citizen participation, you let the mob in the stadium control the speed of the rope. Good, clean, wholesome family entertainment. The kids will love it. The kids will love it. And at the same time they're enjoying themselves, we're teaching them a nice Christian moral lesson. Boiling people in oil. Sponsor, Crisco. And maybe instead of boiling all these guys, every now and then you could French fry a couple of them, you know? French fried felons, dip a guy in egg batter just for a goof, you know? Kind of a tempura thing, huh? Jeffrey Dahmer never thought of this, did he? Jeffrey Dahmer, eat your heart out. Which is an interesting thought in and of itself.
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12: Y'all like those A&E Cold Case Files, Dateline murder mystery shows? I love those shows. And they're always an hour long, and within 4 minutes, you know who did it? The husband. Always the husband. And this one husband did this crime. I can't believe he thought he was going to get away with this. This is what he does. Calls his wife in the garage one day. Honey, I need some help in the garage. Ooh, okay. She's a loving wife. She comes in. He's standing in the garage with a loaded crossbow. Shoots her. Arrow goes through her. She lives. Oh, my God. Jeez. You just shot me with a crossbow. I know. Are you going to be okay? Yeah. Damn it! So she lives. 9 months later. Can he wait a year? Can't even wait a year. 9 months later, what does this guy do? Does he poison her food? Nope. Does he take her sailing like every other white guy you've ever heard of in your life? Why are you mixing cement on the boat? Just enjoy the sunset, Carol. Yeah. It's beautiful. No, he doesn't do any of this. Let me tell you what this jackass does. The same exact thing. The same exact thing, and that's when I'm thinking, man, I feel bad for this woman, but now I kind of don't. What is the crossbow still doing in the house? And why are you going back in that garage? If I have a bad experience somewhere, guess what? I ain't going back. If I go shopping at Walmart, one of those old greeters comes up to me, hey, welcome to Walmart. Can I? All of a sudden he throws up because he's so old. Guess who's shopping at Target next week? So I don't know what she's thinking. Honey, I need some help in the garage. Ooh, you need some help in the garage? Hey, Hank, do you remember what happened last time I came in that damn garage? When you couldn't find the Christmas lights? What about the time you shot me with a crossbow? You will not let that go, woman. And that's what I'm sitting there watching. I'm like, why can't guys just break up with the girls? It seems like every week there's a new dude killing his wife. Guys, stop killing your wives. Break up. It's so much easier. It never works out. You never hear a guy come up, hey, you hear about Tony? Dude, what's up with Tony? Dude, ever since he killed his wife, he's awesome. Oh, nice. You'll never hear that. Break up with him. Girls break up all the time. Girls are mature, you know? Girls are like, I can't stand you. You don't respect me. I hate you. Then they pick up their cats and they're out the door. But I don't understand how a guy can get to that point. Like, man, I can't stand my girl. She drives me crazy. What are you going to do? You can divorce? You can break up with her? No. No, it's too easy. I'm going to shoot that bitch with a crossbow. What?
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10: White woman, another white woman, got killed by her own python. I ain't even got to write a punchline to that. This bitch raised her own murderer. Every time she went to the cage and went, coochie, coochie, coo, that snake was like, soon, bitch. Soon, bitch, sweet. I swear to God, I'm on. Soon, bitch, soon.
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12: I like my animal shows, right? You like the animal shows? Yeah. Guys like animal shows, right? Come on, we work all day. We want to go home. We want to watch animals eat other animals. It relaxes us. I don't know why. I've noticed something. I watch these shows all the time, though. Don't they always try to make you feel guilty just for being human? They give you that human guilt trip at the end of the show. No matter what species of animal it is, they always come in with a deep voice at the end of the show when the sun is setting. The guy's like, the snow leopard has but one natural enemy. Man. Like, I'm killing the snow leopard. I don't even know what it is. I saw this the other night. I got home on TV. This is what's on TV. The condor. The condor is flying in slow motion over the Grand Canyon. And the guy with the deep voice is like, the condor used to have the Grand Canyon to himself until the white man came. I'm like, oh, you gotta make it racial, huh? Like the condor cares about that? Like there's some black guy hiking in the Grand Canyon, the condor's like, you're okay, dude. It's the white man I got a problem with. I got home one night, this is what's on TV. 2:30 a.m. Search for the giant squid. No man has ever seen the giant squid alive. I was like, damn, I'll stay up for that. So the guy goes down the bottom of the ocean in his one-man submarine. He's like, we're at the bottom of the ocean.
13: We must remain very quiet so as not to disturb the giant squid. We'll be right back after these messages. So I wait, he comes back, we're still at the bottom of the ocean. Here's a sketch of the giant squid. This is what he would look like if we saw him. So far we have not. We'll be right back after these messages. Sorry, wait, he comes back, we're still at the bottom of the ocean. I'm like, you better show me that squid. I had never wanted to see a squid so badly in my life. Finally, it's like 3:25 a.m. The guy's like, pull me up. They pull the submersible up. He gets on the deck of the boat. He's like, well, another day and the squid has eluded us. I'm like, get back in the boat. It's an hour-long show. They never show the squid. You know the guy went back to the shore in his boat? The producer's like waiting for him. And they're like, hey, did you get the squid? No squid. Damn it. Hey, what do you say we show it anyway? Yeah, we'll call it Search for the Giant Squid. I was angry. But imagine like being the editor of the show. You know, they got some like grad student. You know, they give him like a box of videotapes. Like, here, Phil, here's 36 hours of a guy not finding a squid. If you could kind of boil that down to the best hour, that'd be great. Thank you. I gotta go.
0: iHeart Comedy.
14: Shout out to my old roommate. He's married, doing his thing. All my boys married, doing their thing. You know how it is. Is anyone here engaged to be married?
15: Yeah,
14: you? Right. Oh, nice. Congrats, dude. Are you? Give it up for him. Yeah. Give it up for my man. Nice. And is the lady with you right now? She's not with you. Okay. How did you propose? What was the setting?
15: I took her to a Buddhist temple.
14: A Buddhist temple. Nice. And is she Buddhist?
15: No. Oh.
14: So you forced your religion on her, is what you're saying. That's pretty gangster for a Buddhist. Like, that's like, I didn't know Buddhists did jack moves like that. That was pretty. So no, you took it to the temple, and then were there monks there? I don't.
15: Yeah.
14: And they were, when you proposed, they were there too?
15: No.
14: Oh.
15: I took her to like a little area with a lot of like beautiful statues and stuff like that. And
14: nice, so, nice. That's great. And outside, inside. That's amazing. Did you guys pray? Do you pray when you're Buddhist? Like, what happens? You meditate.
15: Yeah,
14: you just meditate to... Oh, nothingness in the sky, please. No, I'm just... No, I like you. So you meditate. She said you took a knee. That's pretty amazing, dude. That's pretty amazing. But I will say this. What I like about this story is it's romantic. It's different. It's controlled. Right? I mean, he basically did it in church. Like, that's what happened. And when guys propose, it's always romantic, but it's also remote. It's remote, you know? Like, a guy will take a girl for a long walk on a beach by the rocks. Or a cabin in the woods. Top of a mountain right there by the cliff. You understand what I'm saying? And for the woman, you're thinking, wow, either he's going to propose or kill me. And I don't want to get married, but I don't want to die. You know what I'm saying? Ladies, you know why we do this? Because as much as we love you, we want to be with you forever and ever. That's why the Buddhist thing, that's solid. As much as we love you, we're men, we're weak. You know, we can never stop looking at other women. Like, we don't want them, but the look, that's just in us. The look is forever. Just, hey, that doesn't stop. Listen, at the birth of your first child, if a girl walks by with a fat ass, you'd be like, oh wow, that's... So, I mean, so we got to control it, because during the big question, that look is unacceptable. You can't run the risk of having any women within miles. We're in L.A. What if you do it in L.A.? They're filming a movie. You do it somewhere outside. No one told you to film the movie. And just as you start to do it, right? J-Lo, Beyonce, Ice-T's wife, Coco, right? They all go skipping by you with G-strings on. Just, and, and they're having a butter fight for some reason. They're just... they're throwing actual butter at each other. Stop with the butter. Why are you doing this? Why? The butter is shiny. It's glistening. It's a hot day. The sun cooks the butter. They smell like biscuits. You're like, oh, no. You're horny. You're hungry. You don't know what's happening. You don't know what's going on. No man is strong enough to deal with this. No man. I don't care who you are. Every man, we'd be like, you know, girl, we've been together a while now, and I love you. And I guess what I'm trying to say is, oh, hold on one second. Damn! Is that butter? Like, is that me? That's right, Coco. You don't gotta take that. That's right. Go ahead. Anyway, what I was about to ask you was, I think I'm onto something. I think that's the reason why men don't walk down the aisle. We're not mature enough. There's a lot of women there. If guys walk down the aisle, we'd be like, dun, dun, dun, dun. How you doing, baby? You all right? Dun, dun, dun. Hey, listen, I got this thing right now. What you doing next week? You wanna... You've been to weddings before, right? The guy has to get there an hour ahead of time. He can't turn around. The first 8 rows of family, just to be safe. The bridesmaids are wearing those papaya potato sacks. That's why those dresses are so ugly, to keep them focused. Next wedding you go to, look close. Right before he says, I do, he'll look over at the bridesmaids. That's his last shot. You understand? Do you take this woman to be your... Yeah, definitely. I take this one, yeah, because... I don't even know what color that is. That's gross.
4: Brother is obsessed with this guy named Tom Likas, and he's on Sirius Radio, and he's always giving the worst dating advice, and he's just this 300-pound misogynist. So this is some of his tips. He'll say things like, listen, if you like a chick, don't let her drink beer or wine. Hard liquor only. I like to call that rape tip number one. But Tom Likas, he'll say things like, he doesn't want you to spend more than $30 buying the girls dinner. So, and he's so fat, by the way, he can't even walk. They just wheel him up to a mic now, and he's like, oh, you gotta dump that bitch. Oh. So his whole trick for guys, you're gonna love this. He tells guys, he's like, listen, here's what you do if you gotta take them out to dinner. Make sure to eat at home first. That way, when you take them out, you're not hungry. You just order a salad. She don't want to seem like a pig. She order a salad. You can say money. Hey! Hey! Yeah! The worst thing I've heard Tom Likas say, though, is he tells guys to all carry... And I swear to God, my brother's roommate does this. They say, carry a little thing of Tabasco sauce with you at all times. That way, when you're done, put some of that in the used condom. When you go, she ain't gonna try to re-inseminate herself and have your baby. What? Okay, what universe are you living in, Tom Likas, where some woman wants to have your disgusting baby so badly? First of all, pick up your mess. But then, after you leave, she's gonna flip herself upside down. Ah, Carol, come over quick, I'm on fire! Who carries condiments in their pocket? A fat ass. You know he's got a little thing of mayonnaise in there in case a couple pieces of bread come his way.
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29: I grew up watching TV. I've always loved television. What I realized in the 27 years of watching TV, though, is that the shows are pretty much the same. A hospital show is the same as a hospital show in, like, 1980. 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NBC has the best promos of all time. They have the two voices. 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And then, on an all-new ER. You're like, "Oh, my God. It sounds so dramatic, but the first show was so upbeat. I've got to watch that show."
30: Here's a group of people getting the joke a little late. 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
29: He knew the game and how to play this Sunday. John Madden is the master of the obvious.
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29: 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The first one I remember was on Different Strokes when Arnold and Dudley went over to the bicycle repairman shop and he touched him in the Nanu Nanu zone. Next one I remember was on Home Improvement. Jonathan Taylor Disney was doing crack. It was like Hakuna Matata for real.
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31: 2 years ago, I got a job writing at Saturday Night Live. My first week writing at Saturday Night Live, Megan Fox was the host. And you can meet with the host to talk about your sketch. So a producer comes around, said, "Hey, do you want Megan Fox to come by your office?" Yeah. Yeah, I do. "Are you creating a situation where Megan Fox has to talk to me?" Hell yeah. So to give you some background on the sketch I wrote for her, I'm a big fan of scatting. Because I always wondered how scatting started. I've been to two singers in the back of a club. One of them, "Hey, man, did you write your song for tonight?" "Nah, I only wrote half of it." "What are you going to do?" "I think I'm going to sing that half, and the rest I'm singing gibberish." "You can't sing gibberish. Listen, man, these people are drunk. We got a band back here with us. If I feel like I sell it, we can just do some rhythmic gibberish." And he goes out there, "Skibbity bop bop, beat a bop bop bop." comedy, blah, blah. And people go crazy for gibberish. He's walking off stage all cocky. The other guy's like, whatever, when you write, you write. So I wrote a sketch where Megan Fox was a horror movie villain that killed her victims with scatting. Yeah, it didn't make it to television at all. It didn't deserve to make it to television. But what's cool about SNL is that all the sketches get read through. So Megan Fox had to scat in a room full of people. Just give it a bop bop. And I'm like a creep in the corner holding my script. Like, yes, Megan Fox is reading my words right now. Yeah. Megan Fox is reading the words right now that I wrote. Oh, nah, Megan, you messed up a lot. One week there was a monkey written into the opening monologue. And then the day before the show, we got a message saying we had to write new jokes because the monkey isn't available anymore. Which makes me picture a monkey on the phone like, yeah, I don't want to do Saturday Night Live anymore. I don't like that show. That show sucks. Hasn't been funny since the 70s. Like, damn, that monkey's kind of mean. And he's over-romanticizing the Belushi era.
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0: Stephen Wright.
4: I went to high school in London because we moved around a lot because my father thought he was in the military. Then we came back to Massachusetts where I lived and went to school in Massachusetts, but in the summers I worked in Toronto in a planetarium. Nine of us worked there. We had our own softball team. We would play other planetariums in the area. When no one was inside the planetarium, we would practice inside the planetarium, and I played second base. So I stood right under Saturn, the shortstop stood on the Jupiter, the third baseman stood under Mars. One time we tried the same setup outside, but everybody was just way too far away from each other. I was just standing in the middle of Utah like this. In high school, I went out with two different girls. One was like the girl next door, if you live next door to a whorehouse. The other one was an angel on earth. She had little bumps on her back where her wings used to be. Apparently, at one point, she also had wings on the front. I went to take her out. Her father said, I want her home by 8:15. I said, the middle of August? That's cool. It was the first time I was ever in love, and I learned a lot. Before that, I never even thought about killing myself. Sometimes at night, we would go over to the planetarium and lay down on the roof and look up at the stars. It was like being in a galaxy sandwich. I'd bring my harmonica and add a pair of glasses. I painted lines across the lenses so when I looked at the sky, the stars would become notes on the lines and I'd play the sky. One time a shooting star went by, I almost broke my neck. I said, Lucinda, will you always love me? She said, I doubt it, I don't even love you now.
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10: I've been trying to swim a lot, you know. You always hear swimming's the best exercise, but have you seen how fat whales are? Whales, they're like swimming all the time.
11: It's not working, whales. Not working.
10: Whales always kind of sound depressed, don't they?
11: Rejected by eHarmony. My Facebook friends forgot my birthday. Why am I so bad at hide and seek? The fish always find me.
10: Wouldn't it be great if we found out whales were in complete denial about how huge they are?
11: It's mostly water weight. A lot of water weight.
10: Once after a show, someone came up to me and they're like, you know, whales aren't fat, they have a layer of blubber. I thought calling myself Big Bone was a cop-out. Blubber, that's like the opposite of muscle. It goes like muscular, toned, flabby, and then like a mile away is blubber. Fat made a noise, would be blubber. Mm.
11: Damn you, Plankton, you don't even taste good.
10: Plankton, that can't be that high in calories. That's got to be frustrating for some whales. All they eat is plankton.
11: I only eat plankton.
10: You know, the fish are like, and cupcakes.
11: Just plankton.
10: Sprinkled on pizza.
11: It's mostly water weight.
10: I do love whales. I don't want you to get the wrong idea. But it's not like there are people that are anti-whale anyway. You know, it's like, don't bring up whales around my dad. He'll go off.
11: Damn whales are all fat and lazy. Living up to government. Taking our jobs. Blah, blah, blah, blah. Blah, blah, blah. Blah, blah, blah, blah, blah, blah.
10: Whales must have poor body image. Can you imagine having a part of your body called a blowhole? And it's on top of your head? You think when whales get older, they have less control over their blowhole? They're just in the middle of a normal conversation. What do you say? You and I grab some plankton. Excuse me. This is so embarrassing. I was just in the Indian Ocean and my stomach really can't handle that. The old whale geography diarrhea joke. Coming in handy.
9: Keeping the funny going day in and day out. iHeart Comedy.
0: It's all white people in Minnesota. Where are the brothers tonight? The brothers tonight. Any brothers tonight?
12: Right here.
0: The brothers in the house. How do you do? You'll have to do. Oh, there he is. All right. Is there racism in Minneapolis?
13: Yeah.
0: Somebody says no. Some white chick said no. Like, what the hell does she know, right? She don't know nothing. Everything's good for her. Well, what do you know, miss, really, about the struggle? There is racism everywhere. You be honest about it. There's always racism, and you never know who the racist people are, too, because I was talking to a girl recently, and she was looking good. Well, she was looking all right. Doesn't matter. I mean, for 4 a.m, you know. And we're talking, and so far, so good. She seems to like me. Thumbs up. But then she's telling me she don't like black people. In this day and age, I was disgusted and horrified. On the other hand, I was also horny, so I played along, okay? I pretended to agree with her. So finally, I talk her into coming home with me. Of course, I had to call up my roommate, Darnell, and tell him to get the hell out of there. I'm like, dude, no time to explain, just go. And you know that poster of Martin Luther King in the living room? Take it with you, you understand? Because I got a dream of my own, okay? Because I will sell out the black man for a piece of ass. If it comes down to me getting laid versus civil rights, someone's going to the back of that bus. I hate to say it. I know it's wrong. Don't look at me like that. I know it's wrong, sir. But you got to play hardball. These chicks aren't giving the booty away, as you well know. They're a little stingy, Kate in particular. Well, you got to admit, you're a little stingy with the booty. Well, but because you look like a very proper girl, that's all. She's not, sir. She's saying, is she what? Well, she seemed very conservative to me, but what, you know, who's to say, really? But technology, people, I don't like it. That's why I like comedy. This is the only job left in the world. I don't know if you knew it. No computer skills necessary. The truth is, I'm not good with computers. That's the truth. I don't, like, you know, back in college, we aren't like, you kids are spoiled, right? Because now you get to, we didn't have the internet. This wasn't even that long ago, but you guys can just download. Remember in the old days, we had actually plagiarized by hand? You remember that? Literally plagiarized everything by hand. That was terrible. I remember one time in college, I was typing up a 15-page history paper on the computer, and I'm working through the night on this thing, and an hour before it's due, the printer breaks on me. I started to panic. I started taking Polaroids of the screen and put them in an album and handed it in.
14: Louis C.K.
15: I remember the first time my daughter said a whole sentence. That was a big deal because she had never made a whole thought by herself. She just said the little words. And I was doing the dishes, and behind me, I just hear her. She just goes, "Daddy, I don't like chicken." I dropped my plate. My wife and I cried and hugged. It's a big moment. A week later, I'm making dinner. She goes, "Daddy, I don't like chicken." Well, we're having chicken. What are you talking about? don't like chicken. I don't like you, okay? I don't like you. I don't like people that make me work and don't appreciate what I make for them. You don't like chicken, make whatever you want then. Get out of your little plastic chair and make your own dinner. Whatever it is you want so much. When your kid won't eat, you just go crazy because you have a physical need to feed them. It's an instinct. And when they're sitting there just looking at their food, you're like, just eat it! You'll die, you idiot. Eat the food! And I like it. It doesn't matter. Put it in your face. They have your footprint at the hospital. They know that I have you. I'm not allowed to let you die. Eat it! You have a social security number. You're on the grid. Eat! If you're skinny, I go to jail. Do you understand? And I love my kids, and I die for them, but my life stinks. It just does. It's what it is. When you're a parent, you know, all the pleasures are gone. You can't sleep. You don't sleep. You don't eat. You don't eat meals. You just eat at the sink fast, standing up. Some macaroni and cheese that she didn't eat. That's your dinner now. With people yelling, hurry up, I'm just trying to get... You don't do anything fun. Your single friend's like, did you see that movie? No, I didn't see the movie, okay? And you can't even enjoy being a parent because there's no pride in it because we suck at it. Everybody sucks. We make huge mistakes. And then you just go, whoops, permanent damage there. Move on, I guess. My five-year-old has all these twitches and weird fears. I'm like, good luck with that, honey. That's all my handiwork. Sorry. And it gets harder, too. You think it's going to get easier. Like, when they're babies, you think that's the hard part because you got to do everything. You got to feed them. You got to put their clothes on. You got to put them in the car. You got to do everything. But you think it's going to get easier because they're going to grow up and do all this for themselves. But they're not. They're going to grow up and be able to, but they won't do it. So it's actually easier when they're babies because when you want them to eat, you just take food and just shove it in their face. You got to put on a shoe. You just take a foot and chew on it. Just pull her arms through the sweater. Throw her in the car and keep the door closed. And then you get the... Parents live for the tiny vacations from their kids. The little tiny... Like when you put your kids in the car and you close their door and that little walk around to your own door. It's like a carnival cruise. It's just the greatest. And you just stand at your door like, okay, well, that was bad. Well, that was... What did I say? That was bad. Okay.
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13: And we have to have high heels. We can't live without them. They make us look long and lean. It's an optical illusion. The higher the heel, the leaner the woman. 700-pound woman wearing 62-inch heels can appear svelte. Because, guys, you are much more honest than women with guys. Is what you see is what you get. Women, we're just total visual lies. I have to tell you something. I look nothing like this. I don't. I have gray hair. I'm flat-chested. I'm 2 feet tall. I'm really a small Chinese man. Because we have things going on underneath our clothes you guys, you don't want to know about. I'm going to tell you. Because women, we like to share information. And I just found this new push-up bra, and it's fantastic. It has this underwire with this special new metal that's attracted to the fillings in my teeth. Because breasts are very important in Vegas. They're more than a body part here. They're entertainment. I went for a mammogram in Vegas. There was a 2-drink minimum. Okay, here's one thing I don't like. I don't like those men handing those pamphlets to you on the streets. Aren't they terrible? Yeah. They don't look at who they're handing them to. This one guy handed me a pamphlet with 2 naked women on the front and said, do you want to have some fun? I said, why? Do they want to go shopping? They look like they need some clothes. I don't think you're aware of this because this just happened, but I am currently in negotiations with Playboy about how much money it would take for me to pose naked. Well, that was not the reaction I was hoping for, but does it really matter? It's not going to happen. They want $1 million.
9: 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Funny lives here.
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16: We're in a crazy state right now in the United States. There's a lot of discussion about drugs. And it all became clear to me when I found out that Rush Limbaugh was booting OxyContin like Winona Ryder on her way to Saks Fifth Avenue on a pirate raid. Brohame was doing hillbilly heroin like Courtney

0: You take 47 OxyContin, you're going to be like, wow, there's an ocelot living inside my brain. And he's juggling Skittles while singing Barbra Streisand. It doesn't make you the most coherent individual. And in the middle of this, he was made a color announcer. Pause for irony. Carry on. They made Rush Limbaugh a color announcer on ESPN. When no one of color really listens to Rush Limbaugh. Not even people who are strenuously beige. Certainly no one at the Siegfried and Roy level of orangitude. And of course it didn't take long. All of a sudden a topic came up about Donovan McNabb, the black quarterback for the Philadelphia Eagles. And the inner Rush sprang forward. Suddenly he became Trent Lott at Strom Thurmond's funeral. You remember Strom Thurmond, he was a senator who died at the age of 245. He was so old he voted against the Emancipation Proclamation. He used to heckle Lincoln at the Lincoln-Douglas debates. You'll never be on the five, Dean Cole!
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8: So I wrote a love poem, and I was hoping to get a volunteer from the audience. Somebody, you don't have to be good, but just somebody who can play a few chords, some background music, some romantic. I can't see, so if you want to volunteer, come up here. What's up, buddy?
9: What's up?
8: Wow. Congratulations on winning the Shrek look-alike contest. What do you really do for a living?
9: I work in a toll booth.

0: Wow, how do you fit? What, were you there first and they built the highway around you? You really work at a toll booth?
1: Yeah.
0: You wear a uniform and stuff?
1: Yeah, they made me a uniform.
0: They made you a uniform? Out of what, three other uniforms? All right, we'll try this. This is a love poem. This is a love poem. I wrote this the last time I was walking down the boardwalk in Atlantic City. Play that same thing you were playing. This poem is called, "Hey, Wait a Minute." Her long tan legs, her dark bedroom eyes, her soft, sexy voice, her large, protruding Adam's apple. Hey, wait a minute. Nice, Larry.
2: It's good, buddy.
0: This will be a great story for the other toll takers. You like that job?
1: Yeah, it's all right.
0: Who's watching the toll right now?
1: I don't know.
0: Any job that when you call in sick, they just replace you with a basket.
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4: You know, I got a $350 handicap parking ticket. I deserved a ticket, but $350? You would have thought I parked on a handicap and backed up a couple times. Why don't we just pay off the national debt? Handicap parking ticket. I parked in front of a roller rink. Who the hell's going to be parking there? I don't know. I took my chances. But that's how I am. I live on the edge. 2 minutes after I eat, I'm in the pool. You can't stop me. I tore the tag off my mattress. I live for the moment, baby. I was running around with scissors in my pockets this morning. I don't care. I'll go to a McDonald's, order a small Coke, and refill it 3 times. Okay, come get me. Let's go, me and you. Come on, take off the hat, Mr. Minimum Wage. Because you never know when you're going to eat it. How about that lady off the coast of California with the great white shark last month? She was swimming with seals with a black wetsuit on. That's one thing I hope I never do, you know? Die a stupid death. People giggling at your funeral. Why is his face so puffy? He threw a rock at a bee's nest. Couldn't run faster. Why is her hair so frizzy? She tried blow drying it in the jacuzzi. I gotta get out of here. Wouldn't that be the worst? What happened? He slipped on a banana peel. He never saw it. The dog must have dragged it out of the garbage in the middle of the night. Last thing I heard was, "Oh!" What do you say to somebody at the funeral? Was it a Chiquita banana? Not the first time it's happened. They're the pseudos, bastards. I don't even like bananas. I get my potassium from potatoes. You don't need bananas. Good luck with it.
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5: Doug Stanhope.
6: Keep the war going. Don't have a war against terrorism. Terrorism's a brilliant form of warfare. Sorry. It's being used inappropriately now. The terrorists we have now, they just are bad at it. They're using it in an inappropriate and ineffective fashion. But terrorism is a form of warfare. How do you have rules for war? What's that all about? Well, that's, Saddam Hussein, he was ready to use chemical weapons. That's against the rules. It's a war. Fight it or get out. Ain't no rules. Yeah, what's a Geneva Convention? What's that? You got rules for, oh, we're going to kill each other by the hundreds of thousands. Not us, of course. Poor people's kids. But if we're going to do it, let's try and jot down some rules, right? What if they, can they hit him in the face with a garden rake? Gentlemen, what do you think? Yeah, okay, all right. Everyone in, yeah, hit him in the face with a garden rake is okay. What about macing him? No, that's chemical. That's fighting like a fairy. No, macing, that's what girls use. That's fighting like a girly. Right? It's a war. If you attack me, I'm a weaker country. I will use any weapon I have. I will chemical weapon, nuclear weapon, girly eye gouge, whatever's going to keep you away from me. Go, yeah, it's a war. Fight it or quit crying.
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5: That's why I need to lose some weight, though. It's hard for me. It's so freaking hard. I am that woman. It's hard. I will talk about it. I got to lose it. I love to eat. Food is my weakness. I'm not addicted to anything else. Food is my weakness. Even when I was a kid, I had an Easy Bake Oven. I saw on CNN News they give away a scholarship to an 8-year-old who makes amazing cakes and pies in her Easy Bake Oven. And I'm watching going, that's what you do with an Easy Bake? When I had one, I was making rotisserie chicken up in that little thing. I mean, it was a Cornish hen, but I got it in there. Ma, Jimmy, we'll come in the room. Baby, you having a tea party? No, I'm having a barbecue. Me and my imaginary friends. What they don't eat, I'm gonna eat. I had an anorexic imaginary friend. I always ate her food. She was never hungry. When I worked in radio, I had some really good friends who were worried about me and my eating. And they said, Tracy, we think you are a food addict and we want you to watch this DVD about women with eating disorders. So I watched this and I'm like, I'm nothing like these women. But one lady, she was entertaining. She was crying. She said, sometimes my food talks to me. No, it does. It does. And it says things like, and she was like this, eat me. She said her food says, eat me. I was like, what is she eating? Because I want to eat that. I want my food to talk to me. I would love for my McDonald's french fries to be like, hey, girl. My T-bone steak, what's up, baby?
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8: I got a dog recently, everybody. That's like the big thing. Yes, I did. I'm psyched. Yeah, so we had like this stalemate, you know? I wanted the brand new bulldog, you know? And she kept seeing that Sarah McLaughlin commercial. Getting all sad, you know? Oh, they ought to get sued for false advertisement in that thing. I swear to God. They handpicked those dogs. The cutest little fuzzy. I just want to play frisbee. Those cute little, innocent little Dr. Seuss looking dogs. Where are the pit bulls? Where are the Rottweilers? Where are those maniacs you see lifting weights down at the shelter? They got the saddest looking dogs ever, and she's whining over the top of them. In the arms of an angel. Those dogs are looking all sad at the camera. My last daughter wasn't a nice person. Those ridiculous bandages, like they're in Saving Private Ryan. That Three Stooges rabbit ear, I have a toothache. I love that one, it's all wrapped up like a mummy. It's like, how? What? Did it get hit by a cannonball during a Civil War reenactment? Did a Tyrannosaurus pick it up? Ah, poof, spit it out. My favorite one's that one-eyed pug. Oh, there's a great dog. Yeah, bring that home to the kids. I'm sure that won't freak them out at all. Mommy, did you get us a dog? Just let him sniff you. Just let him sniff you. Do not approach him from the right. Do not approach him from the right. Just let him sniff you. Turn around. It becomes an entirely different animal when you do that. Just know I'm from the left. His name is Pookie. We're going to call him Pookie now. So she was into that. I wanted to get the bulldog. That was my thing. I was like, I want to get the bulldog. Then I started researching on the bulldogs. They got all these health problems, man. From day one, they can't even breathe. They come out in the world. It's like they've been working with asbestos their entire life. You know, it's unbelievable. They can't even breathe. You gotta have them sleeping upright in this lazy boy, rubbing Vicks Vapor Rub on their chest. They got like sleep apnea. They die 9 times
7: every night. Why don't I just rescue a retired offensive lineman while I'm at it? That is a Jim Jeffcoat. We're going to call him Larry for the rest of his life for some stupid reason.
9: Robin Williams.
10: Now we are under the auspices of Homeland Security. We had to be very careful picking that name. You couldn't say Fatherland Security because all Germans are going, that's very good. But Homeland Security sounds like Home Front Security, which was England during World War II. Old men with pitchforks and colostomy bags defending the home front. And I find out now that Winston Churchill, the greatest orator of all time, may not have done some of his own speeches. They were done by a man from the BBC who did Winnie the Pooh. We will fight them on the beaches, in the air, on the land. Eeyore and Tigger. Operation Extreme Redundancy is carrying on. All throughout the Middle East. Allah Falam! They're back! Hide the women and children in the number zero. And then he said, we're going to bomb the Afghanis back to the Stone Age. And the Afghanis went, ooh, upgrade. Oh, great. As we see here, today's bombing has enlarged the hole from yesterday's bombing. We have moved rubble from here to here. In the upper right-hand corner, a goat, possible member of the Taliban, or concubine. We have fired the $100 million cruise missile up the goat's ass, and we're successful. And then we started dropping bombs! Food, bombs! And here's the fun part. Some of the bombs were little yellow bombs, and the food packages were little yellow packages. So now you're playing Survivor, the real game. What was in those packages? Pop-Tarts, peanut butter, all you need's a honey-baked ham, and you got a redneck Christmas. Why are they dropping Pop-Tarts and peanut butter on a Muslim country? First of all, very difficult to have a call to jihad with a mouthful of peanut butter. Secondly, Afghanistan is a hashish smoking culture. And anyone who has ever been a friend of the hookah will go, Pop-Tarts.
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12: Where the Jews at? Jews in the house? All right, Arabs, the Jews are in here. Go talk to them. You've got some hugging to do. Jews, I don't know how you got the title of being cheap. It's very offensive to Indian people. And people are like, Jews are cheap. We're like, no, that is very incorrect. I am cheap. Jews are thrifty. Big difference. Because Jews aren't actually cheap. You know, it's cheap Asians. Chinese people specifically. Where are the Chinese people at? Where are you? Always the Wu family. Nice. Chinese people, you are cheap like it's crazy. But it's about levels. Like, if you were to rate, like, the top three cheap people in the world, Indians for sure would be number one on that list. See the pride in it? Oh, yeah, fantastic. Fantastic. We are ekdam number one. We are... Indians for sure, number one on that list. Very, very close second, Chinese. And Jews will give you third place, you know, just to keep you in the game. How about that, you know? So you don't feel like you're losing everything, all right? So... But it's all about levels. Like, let's just say there's a Louis Vuitton boutique, right? An Indian guy will walk past this Louis Vuitton store every day of his life and never once step foot in there. Like, not even on their best sale will I be going in there. No, thank you. Now, if Louis Vuitton's having a sale, Jewish guy's going in. It was on sale. What do you want? Machus. Chinese people, sale or no sale? You're going into Louis Vuitton every day. You never buy, but you'll go in every day. Sales guy, can I help you, sir? No, just looking. The minute sales guy turns his back, Chinese guy whips out a camera. Ka-ching, ka-ching, ka-ching, ka-ching, ka-ching, ka-ching, ka-ching, ka-ching. goes home, emails the pictures to Hong Kong. Make this bag quickly. We'll sell it to the Indians.
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11: Have you heard the news? Papa John's has a new promotion. You can now plan ahead, order your pizza up to 24 days in advance. Yeah, finally. I know. For all those days when you were like, man, I could go for a pizza in about a month. If only there was a way I could pay for it right now. Because you know how they're always selling out a pizza day of. I need to lock that in. Get my pizza reservation. I want to be the guy that calls and places that order and then just checks in every day for 24 days in a row. Just, hey, called yesterday about two pizzas in 23 more days. Can I change that to one pizza? My girlfriend dumped me, so yeah, I didn't see it coming. She said I planned too much. Then on the next day, hey, can I change the address on that order? I had to move into my mom's basement. Yeah, because my girlfriend dumped me. Good memory. And we're going to make it two pizzas again. Mom's going to want one. All right, I will call you tomorrow, same time. And then on day 24, this is key, just be like, turns out I'm in the mood for Chinese, so I'm going to cancel that. Yeah, I had Domino's for lunch. I just ordered it, and then it came right away. It was weird. I like what you're doing. I will place another order 24 days. Thank you so much, Papa. A lot of people worried about the obesity issue. A lot of science going into the obesity issues. Is it sedentary lifestyle? Is it fast food? Is it genetics? I think I figured it out. I think it's that eating is the best and running sucks. Good. Some other unhealthy people. I think the other factor is psychological. That whole saying, you better finish your plate because there's starving kids in Africa. I think that was burned into our brains, but we've forgotten why. Now we're just like, you better eat a lot because it helps Africa. I think. I'm not sure. Don't eat fruit. Get the buffet. If you eat salads, Africans get tortured or something. I'm not fat. I'm a philanthropist. Just trying to give back.
13: George Carlin.
14: 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Wanted to have one of those raisin sweatshirts. Raisin. And a raisin beret. Gone down to the demonstration in my raisin outfit. Another raisin for peace. Pretty soon Madison Avenue would get a hold of it and screw it up. They have a way of glomming the language. They'd have wrinkle power and raisin rhetoric. Right on, raisin. Madison Avenue is the front man for the business dude, the industrial spoiler. Advertising man says, it's good. And they've been smoking grass in advertising agencies for a long time. You could tell just from watching the commercials. But now I think the clients are starting to smoke, too. Because they're approving some pretty weird things, man. Like the guy in the toilet is pretty strange. The man in the rowboat. Originally it was a rowboat, and he got a speedboat immediately when he found it. On a motorboat. Got a motorboat. Then he was on a raft for a while with two calypso musicians and two bushels of lemons. They were saying, we put lemon in the tidy bowl, so we put lemon in the tidy bowl. They put lemon in everything now. Lemon's the big ingredient for everything, right? Lemon's in everything except lemonade. You don't find much lemon in that. It's too busy in the furniture polish. A great symbol of American business. They're putting lemons in everything now. They're admitting what they're up to, man.
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13: Kevin Hart.
15: I ain't dealing with no crazy ass woman.
13: Ain't no way in hell I'm dealing with a crazy-ass woman. I'd rather be myself. That's what you do. You live the single life. Single life is amazing at first. Reason why it's amazing, because every night you're with your boys, you're drinking, you're meeting women, having a good time. Reality doesn't hit you about how bad the single life is until you call your friends to go out. And on that night, none of your friends are available because they're out with their women. That's when reality hits you. Yo, what up, boy? What you trying to do tonight? Oh, man, I ain't doing nothing. It's Cupcake Tuesdays. Me and my lady, we make cupcakes. Red velvet. I get to lick the bowl and everything. Lick the bowl? Man, get off my phone. Hey, don't be mad at me because you ain't got no bowl to lick. What? Now you start to rethink your whole decision. Damn. Did I have a good woman? I might have had a good woman. You know what? I need to get my lady back. See, but you can't go back the way you left. You got to reinvent yourself. You got to make it look like you're making an effort to get your woman back. Here's how dumb I am. This is what I do. I come back. Babe, I got an idea. It's going to be great. It's going to put the spark back in our relationship. It's going to make us fall in love, okay? We've never done it. Let's do it for the first time together. We should both take ecstasy one time. We should pop a pill. Hear me out. Hear me out. It's an emotional drug, okay? It's going to make us talk. We're going to have sex. It's going to be the best. She said, fine, let's do it. She takes the pill. Her pill gives her all the right reactions. I take the pill. My pill made me believe that I was a drug dealer. I wish I was making this up, people. I don't know where it came from. I snapped. We were talking. She was like, babe, I just want to be happy. I want the disrespect to stop. So let me tell you something. You worried about disrespect? That's what you worried about? What you need to be worried about is how I'm going to deliver this kilo of cocaine to Pablo. She was like, what? What are you talking about? Girl, what the hell you think I'm talking about? Where you think all this money come from? Jokes? Is that what you think? You think I'm out here making funny money? Is that it? Bitch, I'm in the game. I'm out here in the streets, okay? I gotta cook it, cut it, bake it. She was like, oh my God, what about the kids? Kids, bitch, I'm out here riding around and getting it. Bird gang. You don't even know my life, bitch. Listen, let me tell you how messed up I was. I was ass naked, walking around a house like this. In my mind, this was a gun. I really believed that my hand was a gun. I was making threats. I said, let me tell you something. If anybody on the block try to touch my product, chitty, chitty, bang, bang, flicking, going down. She was like, calm down. Calm down. She was like, don't shoot me. Ain't nobody gonna shoot you. I got the safety on. You need to chill out.
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15: You ever had that day? You ever had that day where you're just like, today's gonna be the first day of the rest of my life, right? It's all gonna change today. I'm gonna get it all done. I'm turning over a new leaf today, man. I got my to-do list. I'm gonna get it all done. I'm gonna organize the house and pay all my bills and clean out the garage. I'm gonna write all those relatives I haven't spoken to in years and find all the tops of my Tupperware containers I lost. I'm gonna get the car oil change. It's been like 5 years now. All the toys the kid lost under the bed. I'm gonna go rescue some stray dogs and adopt a bunch of ethnic babies like Brangelina. 3 o'clock in the afternoon, you're still in your underpants looking at internet porn. Anybody else? I knew my tribe was in the house. Here's what happened with the internet porn, all right? Or at least, here's what I told my husband happened. I was at a girlfriend's house. She's another comedian. And we were all looking stuff on her computer. And she had a copy of the Colin Farrell sex tape. Has anybody seen that? For those of you who haven't, you spell Farrell with two R's. But when you Google that later. So we were looking at it. And she only had like a little bit of it, though. You know, we were checking it out. And I was like, man, you know, Colin Farrell is really talented. Wow. She's like an Oscar nominee, you know? And she's like, you know, this is free. You can just get it on the internet. And I was like, oh no, I wouldn't want to. And I went home to check it out. I had never looked at internet porn before. And first of all, I gotta tell you something. There's a lot of it. Wow. I think that the internet is just porn and Google. I think that's all that's out there. And Google's just to get you to porn, you know? And second of all, it's free. It's amazing. I know, it's amazing. It's just totally free. All you have to do is give them your name and your social security number, and it's totally free. It's like, how are they doing this, you know? And at first, it's kind of fun when you first start looking at it, you know? It's like erotic and everything, and you're, oh, this is good. Feeling kind of frisky. I'll try that when my man gets home. And then you keep clicking through, and all of a sudden you're like, oh! I need to wash my eyeballs with acid. But here's the problem. With internet porn, unlike MySpace, you cannot unfriend it. Once you make friends with porn, it wants to be your friend forever. You cannot quit internet porn. You can't do it. You're like, you close the window, it opens itself back up.
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30: There's a show on NBC called The Biggest Loser, and the person that loses the most weight gets $250,000, but there's never been a show on TV called I've Always Been Skinny, Where's My Money? Like, that's not... We're teaching our children you need to mess up and then fix it, then you get stuff. Well, that's a good message for kids, I think. Jared from Subway is a millionaire because one day he decided to start eating the correct amount of sandwiches. He was like, I'm just going to try three of the halves and see how that goes. And they gave him $1 million. And he brings his fat pants on tour with him and drops them. People are like, how'd you do it? I'm not up here like, these are my baby shoes. I used to wear these. Fat people get to use electric carts at the grocery store. I don't think that's fair. Because it was a real slow day one day, and I go, hey, can I use one of those? They go, oh, I'm sorry, it's for handicapped people. And I was like, all right, I'm not going to argue with that. But then a fat guy drove by, and I was like, well, then what's going on there? And they said to me, he's handicapped. And I go, no, no, no, no, no, no. No, no, no, no, no, no, no, no. He's fat. It's different. They made another word for it because it wasn't the same thing. That's how our language expanded. When different stuff happened, they couldn't just call it all. So we needed to come up with different sounds to show you that it was different. And he's fat, not handicapped. You see how that is not the same word? If you can't walk to get your own food, no more food. That should be a rule. And I know some people are past that. So we put them on a moving sidewalk like it's at the airport, but it only goes by the vegetables, the yogurt, and the eggs, and then it sweeps their ass right out the door. What about the ice cream? Get off and walk back there. And I know this isn't nice, but there has to be strategies to this, you guys. If you get to use a cart, then we make the cookie aisle too skinny for the cart to fit through. That has to be a thing. That has to be a rule. And we watch them bounce into it because they're so furious. I want cookies! Son of a bitch, cookies! You have to get off your cart and shimmy through sideways and get your cookies. But be careful because you're touching with your body. Something falls, you get trapped. It's like 127 hours. So I cut off my arm or eat these Oreos. What am I supposed to do? Somebody help me make a decision.
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9: You're outnumbered. You just don't realize that if we had some crazy, loped out president who only talked to the dummies, just some wild former military pro football coach type president, some dude who gets on TV and goes, how about this? How about we go over there and take that oil? What's up? USA, USA, USA. You want to pay $2.50 a gallon or you want to pay 25 cents? You would hear a pause and then just gunfire. You'll just start shooting out their windows. Jesus, God, my bullets. Whoa. There's plenty of people dying for that pep talk. You don't need to draft in America. All you got to do is tell people they're supposed to be killing people. Are you sure? Totally. Just tell them. You don't got to draft people. The draft's a terrible idea. Take some 18-year-old kid. Why take some kid with a future? There's plenty of idiots that'd be willing to do it, and their life sucks. They're not 18. They're 60 with fat wives and kids that suck. That guy will kill for you. And there's a lot of them, and you don't have to draft them. You just show up at Ted Nugent concerts. You scoop them up with nets. That's a badge. It's made of metal, and I got some stuff written on paper. You got to listen to me. You've all been chosen to serve your country. You're not cowards, are you, boys? No, sir, he's going. Do not run, sir. Excellent. Everybody in the boat, quickly. You don't even have to have an engine on the boat. They're going to get there eventually. All you need is a good pep talk. Get them alone. Gentlemen, the enemy is evil. And they want to outlaw NASCAR, chewing tobacco, and country music. Plus, they hate babies. You got to act now. Push the boat. Push the boat. Get over there and kill everybody that doesn't look like you. I'll let you know when you're done. There'll be bass boats going down the Euphrates. Towel heads trying to take away my right to drive fast in a circle. Jihad!
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11: That's right, Art Fearn here today. We'll be back to our feature, Benson Fong, Anime Wong, Peter Chong, and Menasha Skulnik and Dr. Kildare Lance Zahicki in just a minute. But first, friends, do you write poetry? You want to be a top songwriter? Would you like to have your words set to music? Well, right now, the famous music company of Rodgers and Hammerstein, operators you know by Phil Rodgers and Itzy Hammerstein, in the Music Center of the United States, East Cincinnati, Ohio, will have your lyrics set to music by an actual music person with sideburns. That's right, friends. We will publish your song on music paper. That's right, friends. Phil Rodgers and Itzy Hammerstein guarantee to score your song, publish it, and show it to a person in a band. And all, friends, for only $50. That's right. Where else can you get a score like that for $50? 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Remember, send your $50. Remember the 50 and your poem to Song City, Route 12, Augusta, Georgia. Write that down. $50 in cash with your poem. Or just a title or a few words or any six letters, an Arabic numeral. We don't care. Send it to Melody Mart, Box 4, in Skanaba, Michigan. Now, back to our great big flick. Ed Platt, Earl Flat, Jack Spratt, Fats Domino, and Mervyn LeRoy, and How to Lose a Chinese Fortune, or Charlie Chan Drops His Cookies. We'll be back. We'll return in a moment to our big flick. Lauren Bacall, Thurston Hall, Mary Small, and Franklin Pangborn, and Annette Funicello goes 8mm. But right now, friends... A word first from Shift City. The transmission specialist. There's our girl right now. Yes, friends, come on into Shift City. No more slow starting. We'll clean your points. Charge. We'll charge your battery. We'll give you a ring job. Lube your joints. And if you like our work, then bring in your car. To reach Shift City, you take the Hollywood Freeway to the Pismo Beach cutoff right here. Turn left at Orange Drive and look for the big neon manifold gasket. And now, back to our great big flick. Eddie Foy, Myrna Loy, Clyde McCoy, Troy Donahue, and Mae Bush in a documentary, Joyce Brothers Finally Gets Hers. What a film. That's all for now. Goodbye out there, friends.
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12: Politics is the art or science of governing. Governing people and governing society. What's the best way to live? How do we live in harmony? That's what we're looking for. Democracy is the closest thing we've got to everyone sort of chipping in. But even that's got problems. You know, who gets the vote? Should everyone get the vote? You know, dangerous question. The political philosopher Nietzsche said that not all people do deserve the vote, and not all men are born equal. This was classically misinterpreted by Hitler, who went way too far with it. And he just, you know what I mean? Imagine that. You're a great scholar, Nietzsche, and you write that, and you get called to Hitler and say, all right, Nietzsche, all right, Adolf? Yeah, just been reading your book. Do you like it? Brilliant. Love all that. Man and Superman, not everyone's equal, kill all the Jews. Sorry, what? Not everyone's equal, kill all the children. I didn't write that. No, I read between the lines. I didn't mean it. You've totally misinterpreted the whole point of it. Yeah, definitely. It's awful. Oh, it's dreadful. Have you been killing Jewish people? What? Have you been killing Jewish people? How many have you killed? How many have I... 6 million. 6 million? Yeah, all right. Don't go on about it. I'm not going to do any more. That's it. Leave it at six. Just move on. Are you staying for tea anyway? Oh, yeah, but be careful in future. I won't. Are you writing any other books at the moment? Well, I am, but I'm scared to tell you about them. No, I won't do anything. What's your new book called? My new book is called The Gippos. Do we need them?
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13: I go to church, but church be last too long. Them preachers be preaching through lunch. I be in church, preachers be talking all day long, be out there preaching about stuff that ain't nothing that he be talking about, though. It don't make no damn sense. It was Luke and Abraham and Isaiah too. Ezekiel and all his brothers drew. Solomon came down to the river. And then here come Habakkuk. You don't know about Habakkuk. Habakkuk, he jumped down to the river too. But he said the river was cold. He said it was deep. I'm like, what is he talking about? What's in this stupid ass river? And then the old dumbass deacon be out there, gone, preacher, gone. I'm like, you shut your ass up. Don't corral toes in 45 minutes. I think that's where they should have church at, the Golden Corral. I'll be in church every Sunday. Go on, preacher. Pass me some chicken, please. You clowning today. Is that ham? I joke about preachers. My stepdaddy, my pops, I call him my pops. My pops, you know, he's a preacher. He a good dude, but sometimes he stressed you a little bit. He be in church. He be in church sometimes. He be preaching. He be sounding good too. I saw Satan the other day, and I know what it looked like. I said, "You a damn liar! I was with you the other day. Was I asleep or something?" You know, if you saw the devil and he saw your ass, he would have caught you on fire as soon as you came out.
7: What are you doing here?
13: No! And he'd maybe put on a little bitty ass wool sweater. Please, Mr. Satan, can I get a sweater in my size?
7: No, you wear that medium and like it.
13: I don't want to go to hell because I know hell's a big ass 24-hour fitness. Devil had me on that treadmill. Can I get a sweater in my size, please? Can you give me something to eat?
7: Yes, we have salads. One preacher goes in up there and says, "What would you do if the devil came in your house?"
13: Leave. What kind of stupid ass question is that? What am I gonna stay around for? You can't get the devil out your house. Shoo, Satan. Big on, Satan. You get your fat ass out. Okay, I was leaving anyway. You want your sweater back?
7: No, you keep that sweater.
14: Aziz Ansari.
15: I love performing at music festivals. That's always fun. I did this festival called Bonnaroo, and it's really cool because they have like indie rock stuff and like hippie stuff coming together. Like they had this weird hippie thing there called the Sonic Forest, and that was basically they had these poles set up, and you'd slap the sides of the poles, and all these bells and whistles and lights would go off, and they had like 30 of them in one little area, and I was like, that's the Sonic Forest. I was like, man, how dumb are those hippies to be entertained by something so stupid? And then the last day I was there, I ate mushrooms. And then I was like, Sonic Forest, I totally get you now. And I slapped those poles for like 4 hours because the Sonic Forest is the greatest idea ever. I did a festival in Telluride, Colorado once. It's a ski town, not a lot of minorities there. And I was talking to this dude and he was like, yo man, before you go, I gotta ask you one thing. Where are you from? And I went, well, I'm from South Carolina, but my parents are from India. And he went, what? But you talk exactly like I do. And I was like, well, I mean, here's the thing, man. There's a lot of people that come here from other countries. And, you know, they have children here. They grow up in the society. And sometimes they don't have accents. They're called immigrants. And then I showed him a video of an Asian kid rapping and his head exploded. I went to a place recently. I'm convinced this place is the epitome of American excess, of American greed. I'm talking about a place called Cold Stone Creamery. Whoa. If you have not been there, the basic gist of Cold Stone is that they take ice cream and then slamming brownies and gummy bears and just hammering it in there. Whatever fat people want in there. Snickers bar, cheeseburger. This is way too intense for me. Whoa, whoa, whoa. I think I'll just have a small cup of vanilla if that's okay. This is just too intense for me. Lady behind the counter's like, no, no, no, you should try one of our creations, like birthday cake remix, where we take cake batter ice cream, yellow cake, fudge chunks, sprinkles. It's like, you know, that just sounds too intense for me. I'll just have a small cup of vanilla. She goes, quit being a bitch. Whoa. And then I couldn't even get a small because their sizes are actually like it, love it, and gotta have it. What kind of crackhead terminology is that? Hey, what size you want, man? I don't know, man. I just gotta have it. Put some ice cream in a cup. I'm tweaking. And, you know, I feel bad for people that had to work there, man. So I was like, oh, I'm gonna drop a couple of dollars in the tip jar on my way out. Whoa, that's when all hell broke loose. Because apparently, whenever they get even a dollar in the tip jar, all 5 employees are required to bump out into a song and dance number where they take current popular music and shove Cold Stone lingo into it as if they're some retarded second cousin of Weird Al that's obsessed with ice cream. And it's ridiculous. 5 people are singing and dancing for a dollar. That's 20 cents a person. If you saw a homeless dude outside of Cold Stone, you're like, hey, man, I'll give you 20 cents to sing some songs about Cold Stone. He go, hey, man, that's degrading.
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16: My third marriage was a disaster. I got out of it. I dated for a little while, and that was an even bigger mess because I'm honest, you know? And evidently dating involves lying. I am not a good liar. I'm awful at it. I tell people, my name is Monique. I put the ho in honesty. Yeah, it's true. I just put it out there. Me and my girlfriends, I have a group of girlfriends, and we went through a period of time where we just kept picking bad, stupid men. You know, what I call disclaimer men. You know when you gotta call ahead and explain to your friends, he hasn't been sober very long, you know what I mean? You gotta call ahead and pave the way for the disclaimer men. Pretty blonde girl, you've dated one of those? He had a rough childhood. His uncle had wandering phalanges. You know, you gotta explain it to people. Yeah, that'll sink in the car. Oh my God, a deal. So I dated the disclaimer men forever, and you were always having to explain things to people. It was so embarrassing. And then when you break up with them, you just objectify them. Like, every woman has nicknames for her ex. Dog of Satan. You know, yeah, that was one of mine. I had a dog of Satan. Yeah. Guys never have nicknames for exes. They're just all psycho bitch. Yeah. The guys are like, finally we're getting somewhere. I'm on your side, guys. A lot of guys won't come see a lady headliner because, like, she's a man basher. I love men. Married and divorced, three of them. Not your fault. I was a bad picker. Not your fault. I'm delighted now. I love my life now. I have an amazing boyfriend now. He's amazing. I love him like crazy. He's way younger than me. He's crazy young. Oh, yeah. People go, how young is your boyfriend? For his birthday, I took him to Legoland. He's young. Let's face it, people make assumptions. You see an older woman, you see a younger man, you figure I'm riding him like a Harley in second gear. But it didn't, and I am. But I didn't start out that way. We were actually friends. We actually hung out. We had a good time. And to say that I'm a cougar implies that he is prey. To say that, that makes him sound like a wounded fawn, like some little idiot sitting there like, not the wiener! Something like that. Cradle robber. See, they call women names. If you're gonna call me a name because I'm with a younger man, call me what I am, sore. There'll be nothing left of you but a hair gel and a fake Rolex. Do not. In a fetal position crying for your mother. I love my life now. We have fun. Do you have a girlfriend, sir? You do. Is she older than you? 31, and you're what, 15, 17? It works out perfectly. You're just here to let your fluids build back up.
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18: So we want you, ladies. And we want you, and we don't know how to get you. We used to just be able to chase you down and grab you, but I made that illegal like 10,000 years ago. Yeah, so now we got to be romantic. We don't know anything about that. That's like, and there's no end amount of romance for us to give you ladies, because like, we'll take you out to dinner, right? We're going to pay, which for a guy is like insanely romantic. But it's not enough. You know, I know it's not enough because they always let that lady into the restaurant. What lady? Creepiest lady on earth. Damn flower lady. Is there anyone worse than that woman? Whenever I see her, I'm like, who let her in here? Roses for the lady. Do women even want the roses at the restaurant? No, a lot of no's. You know why, fellas? Because the roses are too convenient. Yeah. Women only like presents if they're super inconvenient to get. Yeah. Yeah. Women want us to wait in line for 6 hours or like drive to the next state. They just want a story they can tell their girlfriends at brunch about how much we suffered for them. Like, oh, you don't know about these earrings? These are the earrings that when Mike got them for me, he fell on the escalator and lost part of his hand. I don't even like the earrings, but I like that Mike was legally dead for 2 minutes today. thing. It's such a one-way street. That's the thing.

0: Cinnamon. I'm gonna get some candy. 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
1: Put the lotion in the basket.
2: Okay. Silence of the Lambs. Talked about it on my last album. I'm not done yet. Ladies, if a dude wants help lifting a chair into the back of his van, and he comes up to you and he says this,
1: could you help me put this chair in the back of it?
2: Just say, no, you lost me at... Like, that voice is horrifying. Why would anybody help you ever?
1: Could you give me a piggyback?
2: No, I can't give you a piggy, whatever you were going to say. But if you do, if you just, your heart just feels for the guy in his crazy, scary voice, then just have him take the end that goes into the van. And you help him guide it in, and then be on your way. And he's like,
1: thank you for helping me. I wanted to do things to you, but you helped me in a way that kept me from doing what I wanted to do to you. At least I still have this chair in the van. There was nobody walking down this street. You're an idiot walking alone down this street helping me with my chair.
2: That's one of those things. I do that voice so much that I'm sure it sounds nothing like the guy in the movie. It's just this random alternate universe version of that dude.
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10: I don't want to get sick. I got food poisoning over the holidays. That is the worst. Oh, my God. That is terrible. And, you know, people always say, well, what made you sick? And they don't care about you. They just want to make sure they don't eat the same thing and get sick. That's what it is. I wish when you threw up, the sound it made told you what the food was that you ate. You know, then you can pinpoint it. Egg salad. Oh, it was egg salad, honey. Curry chicken. Oh, it was curry chicken, too. It's curry chicken. Women throw up different than guys. You know, a guy will throw up, I'll go back to bed, moan a little bit. But the woman, they throw up, they go,

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0: 5 pounds, honey, 5 pounds. Did you throw away the egg salad? No, okay, good, good, good. But what I had over the holidays, it was, I made the mistake. I mixed up the egg beater with the eggnog. I thought I was getting eggnog, but it was an egg beater. And I was pouring glasses for everybody and pouring the alcohol in there. So the alcohol kind of masked it a little bit. But the next morning, oh, we were all puking rum omelets. It was the worst. I thought I was getting a cold a couple weeks ago. It's the worst getting a cold because it stays with you for so long. And I had an old cough drop in my pocket. You ever find the old cough drop in a pair of pants you haven't worn for a while? And the thing has been through like 10 washings, you know? But you're desperate. You need the cough drop, and you try to get as much of the wrapper off as possible. And you're pulling it off, and you get almost all of it, but there's still a little bit left there. And then you figure, oh, I'll let the tongue get the rest. You throw it in there, and the tongue is all over like a bloodhound. You know, oh, I'm going to get the paper off this. This better be smooth. I got to make this smooth. I don't know how this got past the lips, but this could be problematic right here. Oh. It's like when you have a chip in your tooth. You know, it's all over that chip. Oh, I'm going to make this smooth. I'm going to check on it every 5 seconds. I'm going to see what's going on. Oh, it's still rough. Still rough. It's a good thing the tongue is attached to your mouth. Otherwise, it'd be all over this room. Oh, you didn't shave your legs. Your legs should be smooth. Oh, you're a guy. Oh, sorry about that.
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3: You know, and I don't date whatever. There's a lot of white guys here, so I'm going to put it out there. I like you. No, you guys got jobs. That's hot. Sorry, brothers, if you're here, but I got to do what I got to do. You know what I'm saying? You just got to be thin for a white guy. That's the only thing. They don't like a big ass. And the only reason I'm saying that is because I caught a white guy staring at my ass, and he looked angry. I just caught him looking at it like, ugh, that's too much. That's what he said. I dated a white guy before. I was thin the whole time because he would do little subtle things to make sure I would stay thin. Very subtle. Like he would throw his napkin in my dish before I was done. Think about that. I was eating. Enjoying my food. He was like, you're finished. Bam. But I was thin. It's just tough, man. I don't care. I go on dates just so I can eat. That's what I do. Because I don't know how to cook and I get hungry. I had this real big fat guy ask me out on a date like 2 weeks ago. I was like, oh. He could probably feed me. This is nice. You gotta do what you gotta do, man. I live in Harlem, New York, and it's changing. Actually, you guys can all go. Oh, like as a group, man. That would be fun to see. It has changed. I mean, like, it's gentrification, which means, you know, white people. It's a culture clashing. You know, like I had this happen for the first time ever. I had a white girl come to my door and complain about my music being too loud. And I got pissed off. I was like, this is a black neighborhood. That's what we do. We play our black music loud. You don't like it? Get out. It was messed up. Because I was playing Simon and Garfunkel.
2: 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We've got funny covered. iHeart Comedy.
4: Sklar Brothers.
5: So we moved out to Los Angeles, moved out to L.A., and we moved out there. This was great. And we moved into our new apartment.
6: Actually, it was when I was moving in my place.
5: And it was sort of traumatic because I was living on my own for the first time in my life. And plugging stuff in. We plugged our new phone into the wall for the first time.
6: And this is a true story.
5: Not 5 minutes after we plugged it in.
6: I think it was 4 minutes.
5: 4 minutes after we plugged it in, we got a call from a telemarketer.
6: How did they get my number in four minutes, dude? And we didn't even know it was a telemarketer for a minute.
5: It was so weird.
6: We were like, what happened to the good old days of telemarketing?
5: The olden days, the mid-90s.
6: The gilded age of telemarketing.
5: When you knew it was a telemarketer from the second you picked up the phone, you knew it was because there was always like that 8-second delay. It'd be like, bring hello. Hello. Hello.
6: Hello, this is Hector from MCI Long Distance. Mr. Skylerster.
5: Actually, it's pronounced Sklar.
6: Mr. Skackler, how would you like to
5: know what? I'm actually on the other line, Long Distance.
6: That's great. MCI's new Long Distance.
5: Okay, I'm also in a business meeting.
6: Fantastic. MCI's new business.
5: Okay, why don't you just die?
6: I can do that. With MCI's Mandai program.
5: What?
6: You can now contact elderly family members living overseas.
5: That was the olden days.
6: But now in the new day, new millennium, it's harder because they're trickier.
5: They're sneakier.
6: They're trying to trick you and keep you on the phone longer. You don't know who it is, and they think that's how you'll buy their crap.
5: Yeah, today you get a phone call, a weird one like this. Bring hello.
6: Dude, what's up? Dude, you're so wasted last night. What happened, bruh?
5: I don't know. I should have never switched from beer to tequila. Who is this?
6: Yeah, dude, that's what I'm talking about, dog. Yeah, life's about switching, dude. Seriously,
5: man. Wait a minute.
6: Yeah, 1 minute you switch from beer to tequila, the next minute you're switching from AT&T to MCI.
5: Okay,
6: dog.
5: Wait a minute.
6: Whoa, bitch.
5: Who is this?
6: Dude, it's Hector from MCI Long Distance, bitch.
5: What?
6: I'm barking in your ear, dog.
5: What? Roll. Stop it.
6: I was like, roll. And you were like, okay.
5: I was like, roll.
6: You were like, okay.
5: What? Wrong.
6: Stop.
5: Wrong.
6: Stop.
5: I was like, wrong.
6: Stop it. You're like, okay.
5: So you hang
6: wrong.
5: Up. Stop. So you hang up the phone. You hang up the phone, right? And then the voice, you know, you get a phone call like an hour later on. The voice on the other line is the most sensual, most sexual female voice you've ever heard. It's like, bring hello.
6: Hi, what are you wearing right now?
5: T-shirt and jeans.
6: Okay, well, you take them off and start rubbing yourself all over.
5: Okay.
6: Does it make you hot?
5: Oh, God,
6: are you
5: yes,
6: horny?
5: I'm horny. Yes,
6: do you
5: I'm
6: want
5: horny.
6: It?
5: Oh, God,
6: do you
5: yes,
6: want
5: I want
6: me?
5: You. Yes, I do.
6: Okay,
5: I want
6: now,
5: you right now. Yeah.
6: Now will you
5: yeah.
6: start spanking yourself?
5: Oh,
6: just
5: okay.
6: spank
5: oh,
6: it, spank
5: oh,
6: it,
5: okay.
6: spank
5: oh,
6: it,
5: God,
6: spank
5: yeah.
6: it,
5: oh,
6: spank it, spank it, spank it, spank it, lick it, lick it, spank it, spank it, spank it, spank it. Say I'm a dirty boy.
5: I'm a naughty boy.
6: I'm a nasty boy. Who's your mama?
5: You're my mama.
6: Who's your mama?
5: You're my mama.
6: Okay,
5: you're
6: now,
5: my mama.
6: Now, yeah, yeah. Now I'd like you to consider switching over from AT&T to MCI.
5: Hector?
6: What's up?
5: Wrong.
6: Okay.
5: And that's how they get you.
6: Ugh.
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4: Welcome back. I am watching you with my eyes. You, up there, in the balcony, down there. Ah, ah. I am reading your mind. Send me your PIN numbers to me. Ha, ha. I am laughing by disengaging my jaw. Ah. Everything that's written about me is all about my appearance. I get these reviews that say, Bill Bailey, he's like a medieval roadie. A medieval roadie. Ah, one do I say, one do I say, one do I say, one do I say. Then surely, two should follow, two should follow, two should follow, two should follow. He's like a bonsai meatloaf. So, grown in a special pot. One of them was, his head resembles a large egg and his hair hangs down his back like a shower curtain. That's not a review, that's biological field notes. Here's a large creature can be seen at dusk scurrying towards a buffet. One of them said he's taller, thinner and more bendy than you might think. More bendy? Yeah, he's all right. He's not as bendy as I thought. See, I don't know what it is. Maybe it's the beard, you see. People are actually scared of beards. There is a condition called pogonophobia, which is the irrational fear of beards. I don't know whether that means you're frightened of people with beards or you're just scared that a giant beard is going to creep into your house with a big magnifying glass on a sunny afternoon, set fire to itself and burn all your receipts for the financial year. I know I am. Margaret Thatcher, famously, was a pogonophobe. She wouldn't allow any bearded men in her cabinet because she thought that having a beard makes you look untrustworthy, that somehow the chin is the window on the soul.
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8: Every time I read a newspaper in Los Angeles, California, I get pissed because things don't have to make sense in L.A. I read an article in the paper in L.A. that said they're going to try to outlaw the big screen, real life handgun shooting video games because they say that that's what's wrong with the youth of America today. They learn how to accurately shoot guns with video games. Not a parenting problem. Oh, no. No, it's a video problem. Doesn't that piss you off when you have a genuine problem you try to tack a solution to? It's got nothing to do with the problem. You know what I mean? I came up with a great idea. Don't outlaw those machines. Give them to the state troopers of California because they're some of the worst shots I've ever seen in my life. I saw a shootout once live on TV that went on for so long, eventually the criminal got frustrated and shot himself. And the cops were on TV whining about it, going, he's got on body armor, he's got on body armor. I'm watching it live on CNN going, I didn't see his head, shoot him in the head. Give my kid a shot. How's that, Daddy? Good shot, Poot. Everybody relax, Poot took him out. Thank God Poot was there with his considerable skills. Horrible shot, some cops are. You ever see tape of the Kehoe brothers from Ohio, those guys that get out of that white Suburban, they show it on cops? These guys, folks, have a shootout with the police at point blank range. Nobody gets hurt. I would love to have been at the office the next day when that guy's being interviewed by the chief. And then what happened? Well, at that point, I unloaded my semi-automatic 9mm weapon at point-blank range. And then what happened? They left. Nice shooting, Elmer Fudd. There was a kid in Detroit 3 years ago, shot 8 bullets, hit 9 people. These two cops shot 22 bullets, didn't even hit the Suburban. Give those guys a roll of quarters, drop them off at the mall. That's all I'm saying.
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10: Talking about game shows, I like watching them. And my favorite part is the beginning when the contestants come out and, you know, tell you a little bit about themselves. It's like their only real moment. And sometimes they have something interesting to say, and the host never asks a follow-up question. It just kills me. Number one, tell us about yourself.
11: My name is Eugene. I'm a scientist. I'm very close to isolating a gene. If I'm successful, I'll be able to cure every disease known to man.
12: All right, ready to spin the wheel? You don't want to hit a Zonko or you're going to hear this. Wop, wop, wop. How about you, number two? My name's Toby and I got a dog. Oh, really, what kind of dog you have?
10: What's on my TV set? I'm not sure where they get some of these contestants.
12: True or false, Pavlov's theory proves inferior beings will respond to a bell. True. Ding, ding, ding, ding. Yeah!
10: I watch too much TV, man. I've been watching these cooking shows. Trying to learn how to cook. Haven't learned anything yet. Hell, anyone would like to cook if everything was already in pre-measured glass bowls. It's a very easy recipe. You just pick this up and you dump this in the pot. Then you grab this. I don't even know what this is, but you slide that in there. I'm gonna get my crew out here to stir this while I drink wine. I wanna see a realistic cooking show. When we come back, I'm gonna spend 20 minutes rummaging through all my drawers trying to find my measuring spoon. You don't wanna miss this. And tune in tomorrow when after 45 minutes of preparation, I realize I don't have any eggs. Teach me that kind of stuff. And on the cooking shows, there's always a finished one in the oven. Check this out. Isn't that beautiful? Yeah, wish it happened in my house. Can't find anything. I got flour all over my face. There's one in here. We can eat right now. Some cook fairies barged in and prepared one.
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13: Dennis Leary.
9: Rascal. I hope she is wearing Rascal tonight. She is so unpredictable.
13: She's a rascal.
9: Like that crazy, wonderful night at the Chez Pierre when she slipped a whoopee cushion on my chair. Or the mad, impetuous look in her eyes when she pantsed me at the ballet.
13: She's a rascal.
9: So exciting. Because you never know what she's going to do next. Talk to you about the meaning of life, or pile all your shoes in the middle of the room and put toothpaste on all your doorknobs.
13: She's a rascal.
9: She's childlike. She's natural. She's completely wacko.
13: She's a rascal.
14: To be free and who you want to be, put a little rascal behind each ear tonight. Porky and Stymie for those mischievous moods, or for those earthier moments, Buckwheat and Alfalfa. Be one of the gang with Rascal.
15: You know, a lot of people ask me if Steve Martin is my real name. Have I changed it for show business or anything like that? And now I'm not ashamed to admit it, because I did have a funny name when I was a kid and I decided to change it for show business. But I think enough time has gone by and audiences are more sophisticated now that they won't laugh at my real name. My real name is... So my parents had a sense of humor. My sister's name was Hill. And my mother got to call us for dinner and she'd go... So we had to move around a lot. But other than that, I had a very normal childhood, and I was thinking about this just the other day. I was just sitting home doing terrible things to my dog with a fork. And I started thinking about when I was in high school. I had a real normal, kind of healthy high school. I was on the football team. I was a quarterback, and I quit after 2 weeks, and I'll tell you why. Because when I'm the quarterback, I think I should be calling the plays. I don't think the coach should be sending in the plays. I'm in charge out there, and that's the way I felt. And I had my own strategy. I used to like to punt on first down. So I quit that, became a cheerleader. And that was really fun. You know, I got my first experience standing up in front of people, and I got my first writing experience. I wrote cheers for the team. But the other cheerleaders were so jealous, they would not use one of my cheers. I wrote, "Die, you gravy-sucking pigs." And, "Try and make a touchdown, you scumbags."
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17: Nick Swardson.
18: Yeah, it's weird. I'm a comic. My dream when I was a kid, I always wanted to be on a game show. I like game shows. But what happened to game shows? It's like, they're not like games anymore, you know what I mean? Like the new games, like I watch like Deal or No Deal. Like, what is that? It's just a guy pointing the briefcase.
19: Hey, is that one? What about that one? Is there money in there? What about down there? That, is there money in there? Okay, what about up there? Is that one? Is there money in that one? What about that one? What about that center one? Is there money in that one? What about over there? Is there
18: money? It's not a game. Like, the Wheel of Fortune is a game. Dude, I am a wheel watcher. Die hard. Right, table 60, wheel watchers? I wanted to be so rich when I was a kid that my car didn't have regular wheels, it just had wheels of fortune. Just giant wheels. Just driving down the street like... But I always realized like I could never be on that show because I would get too mad if I went bankrupt. I would lose my mind. Why don't people react? I was watching the other day, a guy had like 20 grand, and they're like, "Woo! Sorry, John, I got into zero." The guy's like, "All right, thanks. Hey, it's your spin, buddy." Like, what? You just lost 20 grand in a second? I'd be like, "Fanny, you're a whore! Did you touch it?" I would lose my mind. The funny thing about the Wheel of Fortune, they gotta up the money on that wheel. Every other game show is giving away like millions of dollars. Wheel of Fortune still has $150 like on the wheel. People like try to still be excited about it. They're like, all right, $150. The guy's like, great. Do you have 200 T's by chance so I can make some money on this show? That'd be great. And I would cheat, dude. I would cheat. Nobody ever cheats. You're only on it once. Who cares? Just try. It wouldn't even be that hard. Be like, Nick, it's your turn. All right. Can I get a B? Sorry, there are no Bs. I said P. I think I know what I said, Pat. I mean, I said it. And they always give away the same stuff. I always think it'd be funny if they gave away things that people wouldn't expect to win. Because they always expect to win the car and the trip. Just switch it up. Just to see what they do. If they're like, congratulations, John, you win your very own wolf. That's right, it's a beautiful, healthy wolf. What? But that's not all, you also win a gun, which will come in handy on your trip to Iraq.
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16: I spend a lot of my life driving around the country doing gigs, and I'm often driving back late at night. I don't know how you feel about it, but I always pick up hitchhikers. If I see a hitchhiker, I will pick them up. They always say the same thing to me. They always say, but I don't live in the woods. I'd like to end this evening by talking about heckling. I like a bit of heckling. It's great fun when people have come to see your show and they feel they can join in. It's like everyone's friends. It's great. But when you start out in this business, oh my God, it can be cruel. I've got a friend that was doing a support act. And obviously, if you're doing a support act, people haven't paid to see you. They're paid to see someone else, and you're sort of getting in their way. This friend of mine, he's a very funny boy. He was supporting a very famous comedian in Oxford. And someone from the back of the room, as he was halfway through his act, and he was struggling, fair enough, but he didn't need this. Halfway through his act, someone shouted, "You're ruining our evening." It happens to me all the time. It happened a couple of weeks ago. A guy sitting where you're sitting there, sir, front and centre, his phone went off. Now, everyone's got a mobile phone. Someone's going to leave it on by mistake. It's not the end of the world. Just switch it off. Not a problem. He took the call. He totally confidently, he went, "I'm at a comedy show." And then there was a pause and he went, "Not really." Not really. I'll leave you this. It has been a pleasure talking to you, ladies and gentlemen. I'll leave you this. This is the harshest heckle I've ever had to deal with. I was doing a gig in Edinburgh at Late in Life. Doesn't start till 1 o'clock in the morning, so they're all out of their minds on heroin and shortbread. Okay, so it's a late night gig. Everyone's drunk and high and out of their minds. And it's all going quite well. I'm about 10 minutes into the gig. And, you know, doing my usual thing. It's about 8 years ago. I was pretty new to this game. And this guy from the side shouts very clearly, loudly, confidently, just as I'm halfway through a joke, "My mum died of cancer." I thought, well, I'll deal with this logically and in order. I said, well, firstly, I wasn't talking about mums. And secondly, I wasn't talking about cancer. And he came back with the epically harsh, "No, but it was funnier than this."
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6: I am just turning into my dad. I really am. I actually said this out loud the other day. I said, you know what? Sports is way over commercialized, but it is, you know, yeah. New York soccer team is just named the Red Bulls. We're just naming teams after products now. Pretty soon it's going to be like, hey, you going to that Q-tips game?
7: No, I'm going to hang home and watch the Diet Cokes and the Kleenex. Those Kleenex blow. I love going to the ballpark, man. I love Major League Baseball. I love spending the day at the ballpark. I hadn't been to the ballpark in a while. Apparently, I was there, and beers were $12 each. I was there. Yeah, I couldn't believe it. I was there with three buddies, and, you know, I ordered. I said, you know, give me the largest beer. And I'm talking to my buddies, and the guy came back, and he was like, it's $12, please. And I'm like, for all of us? And he's like, no, you got the extra supersize. And I'm like, really? 12 bucks? Better be strapped to my seat when I get back with two funnels that I'm just hitting the entire game. Are you kidding me? So then we're leaving the ballpark. I'm driving, and a cop pulls us over, and he's like, license and registration. I'm like, here you go, officer. He's like, where are you coming from? I was like, we were at the baseball park. He's like, have you been drinking? And I was like, I had like $24 worth of beer. He was like, you can go. I had two of those.
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8: Ray Romano.
9: Yeah, well, my wife is in Los Angeles. We're married, you know, we're both from Queens. We're married 11 years now. The day before I got married, I was living at home. I was still living at home. 29 years old, living with my mother. Somebody, you got a problem? Somebody has a problem?
10: I have a TV show.
9: No, you're right. It's lame. It's pretty lame living home. We're 29. I was just home. I was living at home. And then the next day I got married, and then I moved in with my wife. It was the first time sharing a house with a woman. And here's the thing. If you have no experience, day one is a crucial day. You need help. Someone has to chaperone you because you're going to make choices that don't seem important. There's little ones like, what side of the bed do you want? Yeah, oh, I thought that was trivial. That's your side for life right there. Oh, I got screwed. I blew the call. Oh, I didn't look. I didn't look at the TV angle. I'm in hell. Oh, I gotta watch TV with a big toe in the middle of the screen. It's horrible. Horrible. When I watch the weather, I just get from Wednesday over.
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11: When I was a kid, I was known as a fussy eater.
12: Fussy eater.
11: That's what they called it in my house.
12: He's a fussy eater.
11: Fussy eater is a euphemism for big pain in the ass. Then I began to realize there were some things I didn't like because of the way they looked. That's a little more rational. The family was glad I had arrived at this new plateau.
1: I don't like that. That don't look right to me. Did you make that, Ma? Is there a picture of it in the cookbook? I bet it don't look like that.
11: Some things, let's face it, just don't look right, you know? Of course, there are some people who eat anything. I understand that. That's the other end of the spectrum. Some guys eat anything. So those guys in the Air Force. I'll eat anything. What do you got? What is it? Never mind. Just give me some. Not me, folks. I don't eat anything I don't recognize immediately. If I've got to ask questions, I pass, you know. I'm not here to make inquiries. I come here to eat. Now, give me something I recognize. Like a carrot. I can trust a carrot. Now then, there are some things I don't like the looks of, even though I know what they are. Sliced tomatoes. I just don't care for the way they look. Looks like a little pink bicycle tire, you know? Well, I don't eat bicycle tires. Why should I eat a little pink one? The real trouble with tomatoes, sliced tomatoes especially, is that they don't look like they're finished developing yet. You know, looks like they're still in the larva stage. There's thousands of seeds in there and a whole bunch of jelly-looking stuff. It's like that stuff at the end of an egg. Get it off my plate. It's slimy. And I know it's not the end of an egg. It's the beginning of a chicken. Lobsters and crabs, they don't look like food to me either. Anything that's crawling toward me sideways with big pinchers, you know, hey, that don't make me hungry. In fact, my instinct is step on that big thing before he gets to the children. Frog's legs. I can never order them. I keep wondering, what did they do with the rest of the frog? What do? Do they give them little dollies and send them back out onto the street to beg? Try to return them to a normal life. The trouble is, the Dollies for Froggies program is underfunded.
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10: I love my wife, but that honeydew thing is getting old. Here's the problem. Honey don't want to do them. And don't get me wrong. I'll do my part. I do my chores. But I like to do stuff with machines, you know. Mow the yard, lawnmower, leaf blow. She wants me to dust. Could that be any more emasculating? No. And it's a pointless job. You wipe something down, the dust goes in the air. It settles on something else. Make it fun. Let me put that rag on the end of a hand drill. Ugh. I tell you what, I joke about it, but I'm going to tell you something, man. She runs that house. Good Lord. I know. And if you're a married guy, I ain't telling you nothing you don't already know. But if you're single and you're thinking about getting married, listen up. You ain't never going to win the argument. Yeah. If guys were a sports team, we'd be Ofer. And that's why, ladies, all we got is this one word. Whatever. And it don't make us win the argument. We just feel better about losing. My wife hates that word. Oh, we start arguing and I'll go, whatever. She's like, no, not whatever. And I go, yeah, you're going to win, whatever. I told my friend, I'm so tired of losing the argument. And he goes, well, next time she wants to argue, tell her you want to argue naked. Why would I do that? He goes, well, think about it. She's naked, you're naked. Argument's over. I'm like, I'm all for that. Yeah. So about 2 weeks ago, she starts getting on me about something. I said, hang on, sister. I said, if we're going to argue, let's do it naked. She goes, fine. She strips down naked. I get naked. And I'm like, hey. How you doing? And she's like, no, not how you doing. You want to argue naked. Come on, let's argue naked. I end up walking away naked. Whatever.
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8: I'm not in great shape. I know I'm not in great shape. But the other day I saw a security guard who was 400 pounds. And at that point, you're not a security guard. You're a witness at that point. Are you? Freeze! Soft bites walk your way slowly westbound. Please send pizza and rollerblades. Like, what the fuck? Mamie got me wondering what Christianity would have been like if Jesus had been 400 pounds. First of all, if Jesus had been obese, the Last Supper would have been buffet. Let's not kid ourselves. Jesus, who ate all the sweet and sour pork?
13: Oh, sorry, but my dad paid for it.
8: He would have turned water into Mountain Dew. That would have been delicious, right? Explain if Jesus had been really fat, that would finally explain why we leave chocolate around at Easter, right? It's Jesus bait. It's to trick him into coming back. It's like,
14: well, you good little boy, leave a chocolate around and wait for big fat Jesus. What are you good boy? If you don't leave a chocolate, big fat Jesus won't come back around midnight, bring candy for me. Yes, Mama, you good boy, left my chocolate around and wait for big fat Jesus to come back and bring candy for me. All right, around about midnight, big fat.
8: Sure enough, around about midnight, big fat Jesus shows up looking for chocolate. All right. Where is the chocolate? But it's Jesus, get the net. It's like, hey, big fat Jesus, how come you never do a sermon from the top of the mound anymore, big fat Jesus? How come you never speak from the top of the mound? It's kind of far. I don't know. Maybe about a dirt bike or something. And come on, tell me Christ on a dirt bike wouldn't be the coolest Messiah ever. You'd never get away with anything. A couple kids hide behind some sand dunes. Let's do some sinning. Yeah, who's going to find out about it? Yeah, no one's going to stop us. Dirt bike, Jesus! Yeah, kids, I'm dirt bike Jesus. Honor thy mother and father and feather the clutch. I'm out of here, kiddos. What would Jesus do, motocross? Tries to make a getaway. Judas, cut my brake line. Crap!
27: Daniel Tosh.
15: Little girl was killed in my neighborhood recently, which is sad, but it happens. Not usually in white neighborhoods, but it happens. I think there's a pie chart that proves that somewhere. Small sliver, safer. She was killed on a street where people have been complaining for years that cars drive too fast. So reactive in nature as everyone is, after the horrible accident, they had a bunch of speed bumps put in. And I thought, wow, what a horrible way for their family to remember every time they drive down that road.
16: Natalie! Your mother and I miss you so much. But you are really doing a number on our suspension.
15: No, honey, I told you we should have leased this car. Even in the afterlife, she makes us fight. Good riddance.
16: Yeah, you see what happened there?
15: In the beginning of this made-up story, you felt bad for the family. Now at the end, you realize they weren't fit parents to begin with. We've all grown. Let's move on to some nonfiction.
16: Do you remember
15: when that kid was killed at Six Flags, had his head cut off by the roller coaster? Oh, man. The first thing that went through my mind was, wow, how am I going to make this funny for everybody? Here goes.
16: Yeah, if you don't remember the story, he was on a church youth group. He was on a roller coaster ride. His hat blew off. After the ride was over, he's like, I'm going to go get my hat.
15: And there was a big fence with signs on it that probably said, hey, cut your losses. And he's like, what?
16: Have you seen me in that hat?
15: Not today, fence. And he went over it. And there was a second fence with more signs. Like, come on, knock it off.
16: And he's like, you can't tell me how to live, signs.
15: And he went over that fence. And on the other side, the story ends. Did he get the hat? I'd like to think he did. Right? A small silver lining. Like, I told you I'd get it. And then whack, right then. And I know he was on a church youth group and they don't believe in evolution, but that kid was getting picked off sooner or later.
16: Yeah. And if I were a family member, I'd say 15 years is a pretty good run.
15: But then again, I'm half full. The real story, which nobody talks about until now, is how he was decapitated. It was a suspension roller coaster, young lady, 25 years old. Her leg is what decapitated him. Shattered her leg in over 8 places. She had to have 3 surgeries and wear a cast for over a year. I don't know if you've ever worn a cast or not, but everybody and their mother will come up to you and be like, how'd you break your leg?
16: She gets to be like, I've punted a guy's head 90 yards. Yeah. Top that, Janikowski. Oh. Finally a Raider reference that doesn't involve sucking.
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17: I was reading this article about how this Palestinian guy had sex with this Israeli woman, and she thought that he was a single Jewish guy, and when she found out that he was Arab, she got mad, she had him charged, and he has to go to jail for 3 years, and the charge was rape by deception. I'm glad I live here. Because could you imagine in the United States if a guy had to go to jail every time some woman he had sex with decided he wasn't who she thought he was? You think jails are crowded now? That shit would be ridiculous. Guys would be in jail talking to each other. What are you in for, man? Living with my mama? What about you? I really like cartoons. I think it'd be funny if they had, like, Scared Straight. You know, like where like the convicts try to talk kids out of making the same mistakes. It's like, you like being comfortable? Say you like being comfortable, bitch. I did 25 years for wearing socks with sandals. Be like me. So, have you ever been talking to somebody and they tell you something about themselves that makes you wish you'd never started talking to them? That made me not that long ago, right? I'm talking to this dude and he's telling me a story about how he got two hookers one time, and while he's in his room with them, the pimp and the pimp's assistant are watching TV in his living room. That would sound like the weirdest part of that story. But I think the weirdest part of that story is that the pimp had an assistant, or protege, if you will. It's like some fresh-faced kid out of Dartmouth in a sweater vest picking up purple suits from the dry cleaners. He, like, translates pimp language into actual business language. Like, the pimp's like, tell that cockeyed bitch to have my money. And it's like, remind Sandra of financial obligations.
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19: I love comedy. I really do. Because there's people in there, because I can't see everybody, but you can feel there's some angst amongst the vaginas. Some of the vaginas, like, they actually slap five. Yeah, that's right. Right, she's dealt with cheating on and she's done gone crazy and did that, stalked and stabbed other bitches. That's why when you leave me and we break up, your life is in shambles and mine can continue to go pretty well because I'll tell you why. Because men, we build from the bottom up and work our way up to can you read? We start caring about you later. You build from the top down. Do I live with my mother? Do I draw? What's my credit score? Do I have kids? Out the box! We down here in the gutter, you trying to be in the penthouse. And we meet you and you go, I can't read. Bitch, I don't. I wish you couldn't talk either, bitch.
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20: Even if you're on a phone, on, you know, at home, you're going to be interrupted by something, by call waiting, usually, which was invented as a convenience, but it's really turned into a many people's choice awards, hasn't it? And you find out right away who wins or loses. You're having a pleasant conversation with what you think is a good friend. You hear the click, they tell you to hold on, you're confident they're gonna come back to you. And then they come back and they say, I've gotta take this other call. You know what that means? They just said to the other person, let me get rid of this other call. That's what you just became. You don't have to get the call waiting. You can let it go to voicemail. That's why we have voicemail, to catch those calls that we miss. The voicemail that I like the best is the one where you insert your name into it and then you end up sounding more like a robot than the robot. Your call has been forwarded to an automatic voice message system. Ellen is not available. Is that how I say my name? Yeah, I'd like to make reservations for dinner. There's four of us, and the name is Ellen.
21: Oh.
20: Well, all this wireless technology. We can talk to anybody, anywhere, anytime, and we just take that for granted, you know? It wasn't that long ago that we had one phone in the house. Cord was just being invented back then. There was a shortage of cord. Maybe you had a foot or two from the wall to the phone. Back then, when you said you were on the phone, you were on the phone. Then the kitchen wall phone came along, kind of an avocado or a mustard green, usually that, a groovy color. There was a lot of cord. There was that 90-foot cord between the receipt. You could just walk all over the house talking on the phone. Clearing tables, wrapping around the dog. So that by the time you hung up that phone, it just became this giant ball of cord confusion right there. But what was fun is every so often you'd hold that cord and let the phone spin and find itself and back again. We're losing the simple pleasures. We don't have that anymore. Now we have hands-free phones, so you can focus on the thing you're really supposed to be doing. You know, chances are if you need both of your hands to do something, your brain should be in on it too.
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25: 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The best pregame, the best announcers. 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
3: A slug is sexually assaulted by two turtles. The slug's on the witness stand. The judge says, well, what happened? The slug says, I don't know, Your Honor. Everything happened so fast. Six guys are carrying a casket out of church in the middle of winter. All of a sudden, the lead guy slips on the ice. The casket gets away. It goes down the stairs, down the road, through an intersection in the middle of town, leaps over a curb, smashes through a drugstore door, slams into the counter. The lid pops open and the stiff sits up. The druggist says, can I help you? The stiff says, yeah, could you please give me something to stop this coughing? Here we are out in the country, and Ma walks in. She says, Jethro, get out there and fix that there outhouse. All right, Ma. She says, Ma, there ain't nothing wrong with this here outhouse. Just put your head down in the hole. There ain't even nothing here, and I don't like doing this. He says, Ma, there ain't nothing wrong with this here outhouse. And he goes to lift up his head, and he's like, oh, ow, oh, ow, oh, Ma, Ma, Ma, my beard's stuck. She says, it's aggravating, ain't it?
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18: My dad died recently. Thank you for that. And one of the things that I discovered upon going through his stuff was that my dad was in ZZ Top. So I found these letters that he wrote to members of the band, and I wanted to read them tonight. This is where he quits. This is a pretty incredible letter where he tells the guys in ZZ Top he's out. Well, guys, I'm sure this will come as no surprise, but I'm quitting the band. This one was a no-brainer, as this is no longer the type of band I want to be in. I want to be in a soul fusion band. I've met with some musicians the last couple of weeks and decided to form a band with a sax player named Blue Mo and a bass player named Skeets Ding Dong. We're going to call ourselves Soulfucius. It's a play on the name of the philosopher Confucius, while at the same time letting people know we're a soul fusion band. I thought of the name and the other guys love it. So that's that. I just want to say I hope there's no hard feelings, but I also want to say that I'm so glad I'm not in your band anymore. I think ZZ Top is the stupidest name. I think the songs suck. I hate all of you guys. I hope you guys fail beyond belief. I think the bass line in Tush sucks. And good luck finding another keyboard player, you dicks. Wow.

0: You ever see it? But here it is.
1: 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It's cool.
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3: In the process of a jihad, if you die in the process of killing an infidel, which I'm sad to say is all of us, you will go to heaven and be greeted by 71 dark-haired virgins. Now, anyone who's ever been with one virgin is going, I don't know.
4: For my talent portion, no. No, wait a minute. But then, recently in an article in the New York Times, Koran scholars said it is not 71 dark-haired virgins, but 71 crystal-clear raisins. Slight difference in translation. It's like finding out thou shalt not kill is thou shalt not quilt. And the Amish are going, we could have had guns all along, Ezekiel. It's like somebody kills himself, goes to the gates of heaven going, where are my bitches? Here are your raisins. Because I do believe that one day Osama will show up to the gates of heaven. There'll be George Washington standing with a small bat going, how dare you defile that which we created? And starts wailing on his ass. And then the 70 other members of the Continental Congress come down and start kicking Osama. And Osama starts going, what is this? Where are the virgins? It's 71 Virginians. Karma! Enough of the karma! I must talk to Jesus Christ. Where is Jesus Christ? And St. Peter goes, hey, Jesus, did you call a cab? Aha! I see we have crossed the PC line. It's okay to kick them, but don't make the ethnic joke. Aha! Because I don't understand the whole fundamentalist thing. You see, I'm an Episcopal. That's Catholic light. You know? Same religion, half the guilt. You know? Catholics, you know, you've got confession. Episcopals, we've got Thanksgiving where Dad has a couple of gin and tonics. I never loved your mother. You know that, don't you? But that's because the Episcopal Church was basically a Protestant church. It was Henry VIII going, I'm Pope now, ha ha ha ha. But then there were other Protestants who thought he was too loose, and then they formed the Puritans, our ancestors. People so uptight, the English kicked them out. How anal do you have to be for the English to say, get out. Take your little pimp shoes, get on the sunflower, and go. And they land in America going, hello, we bring you guilt, syphilis, and alcohol. And the Indians go, oh, we have a gift for you. For us, it is a medicinal and sacred herb. But for you, it'll be an addictive carcinogen. Enjoy.
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2: 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Funny lives here.
6: Bill Hicks.
7: I don't do drugs anymore. I haven't done drugs today. Oh, God. I used to do lots of drugs. Not ashamed of it. You know, had no luck with drugs. One time, me and three friends dropped acid, drove around in my dad's car. He has one of those talking cars. We're tripping, and the car goes, the door is ajar. We pulled over and thought about that for 12 hours, man. How can a door be ajar? Why would they put a jar on a car? Oh, man, the freeway's melting. Put it in the jar. It's hours. But if it's ajar, but what kind of car? Got pulled over tripping once, too. Woo, there's a dream come true. I'll match that with any drunk story you've ever heard. George Bush says we are losing the war on drugs. You know what that implies? There's a war being fought, and people on drugs are winning it. What does that tell you about drugs? Some smart, creative people on that side, they're winning a war. Are we winning? It's like they fight the war on drugs like the colonials fought the Indians, right? They're walking in a straight line in red coats. Drug users are like Indians. They're up in the trees going, Are they fighting us?

0: We're not even in that field. I guess we're winning by default. No combat, we're ahead. Drug, you know, war on drug. Hey, I don't get it because alcohol and cigarettes are drugs. So the war has definitely taken a ceasefire here, hasn't it? Yeah. Alcohol and cigarettes kills more people than crack, coke, and heroin combined. You never see a positive drug story on the news, do you? No. Always negative. News is supposed to be objective, isn't it? It's supposed to be the news, but every drug story is negative. Well, hold it. I've had some killer times on drugs. I'm not promoting it, but I'm not denying it. Let's hear the whole story. Same LSD story every time. Young man on acid, thought he could fly, jumped out of a building. What a tragedy. Don't go blaming acid on this guy. He thought he could fly. Why didn't he take off from the ground first and check it out? He's an idiot. He's dead. Good. I mean, there's one less doorknob in the world. Woo! What a tragedy. Why so down, Bill? We're missing a moron. We're missing a moron.
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2: When you're in your 20s, the progression from just meeting someone of the opposite sex to eventually being in a serious relationship with them is a long, difficult, and confusing process. But I'm gonna break it down for you. So let's start with the first stage, booty call. Now, I don't even actually make booty calls anymore. At about 2 a.m., I just send 10 girls text messages that just say, hey. Hope someone responds. Just need one. Now, guys, here's a tip. If you're texting with a girl and she gets offended, don't worry. You can always get out of it. If you're like, hey, what's up? Wanna come over? And she's like, ew, no way. All you have to do is write back, so sorry, my buddy stole my phone. Now, if you really wanna get sophisticated, here's another method that I use to sort of disguise my booty texting. I'll write a message that doesn't really make any sense. Like, hey, can you pick up some eggs and milk? And then send it to the girl I'm targeting. She'll read it and respond, did you mean to send this to me? And then I'll write back, oh no, I must hit the wrong button. So what are you up to tonight? Boom, I'm in and she doesn't even know what just happened.
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4: Not really a practical joker, but I like thinking of practical jokes. I thought of a good one. You have to have a girlfriend or a boyfriend to do this. Send an email to all your friends saying, hey, meet us at this church in Madrid. Something big is going to happen. Then your friends come to this church in Madrid. Lights come down and just show the movie Norbit. Then leave before the lights come on. And friends are like, did we just spend $7,000 to see a movie we've seen 8 times already? Because they're a nice crowd, I might invite you back to my apartment. Got a new flat screen. Watch some Nancy Grace show, huh? That's my new appealing offer to people. Got a couple of bottles of rosé. Watch some Nancy Grace on my flat screen. She's so angry, Nancy Grace, man. Love that she yells at everyone, even people that agree with her. She was like, tonight on our show, we talk about a man who left a baby in a car, then went into a strip club. Sir, I can't believe you don't have a problem with this. Nancy, I'm the one who found the baby and called the cops. Not sure why you're yelling at me. Well, you young man, you know how hot a car can get? Yes, I do, Nancy. I'm the baby. Rattle, rattle, rattle, rattle. See how small I am? And I'm in a crib. What more evidence do you need? Aren't you a former prosecutor? It's a smart baby, I know.
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5: I saw my kids while they was in the ballet. It was terrible, but I love them, man. They make your heart cry, right, when you watch your kids. Right? My kids was looking for me in the audience to be dancing. My children, they handle the dogs well. They call them and slap them in the head, pull their ears like that. My kids get away with all that, just me poking them in the eye. And they be going, oh, don't do that. Don't you love when you ask your kids something and they start lying? No, when they're real little, you know they're lying. You know, say, who broke that? Huh? Who broke that? I'm gonna tell you, okay? Okay. I'm gonna tell you, okay? I'm not gonna get no spanking, right? Okay. Okay, I'm gonna tell you, okay? I'm gonna tell you anyway if I get a spank, okay? First win, first, I'm gonna tell you, okay? First, I was in the kitchen. Then I wasn't in here, I was in the kitchen. That was first, that was the first part. But then, you know what happened? Then I was running in here. Well, I wasn't really running. You remember when you told me not to run? You remember? You probably don't remember. So I wasn't really running, real running. But I was running a little bit, just like that. My feet were going like that, like it was, looked like it was running, but it wasn't really running. Then, I don't really remember what happened. Sometimes, you know, sometimes I don't have a good memory. Something, I was in there, or the man had a refrigerator was in there. Then the grocery boy was in there. That's what happened. You know what happened? Yesterday when the man came with the refrigerator, well, they had to change the door, right? Well, they put it a little too close to the, little too close like that. So when I opened the door like that, it fell down just a little bit. And it wasn't broke all the way so much. I took a little, when it fell down like that. Then, what I was trying to do, okay? I had it like this, I was putting it up like that, and it fell over and it broke like that. Okay? I said, yeah, okay, so you can tell that one.
6: There's a lot of racist stuff on TV that we're not even looking at. Yeah. First of all, we had some stuff grandfathered in that we're surrounded by. Black people should be upset about Uncle Ben still being on the market, cream of wheat guy, we're still pouring syrup out of slave head in Aunt Jemima. Let's retire her ass. We'll name it something else. It'll be fine. But then for the Golden Corral people to come in and think they can just introduce racist ads to the market is not cool. You guys know what I'm talking about? First of all, Golden Corral is a chain of bad buffet restaurants where, first of all, it's named Corral. Have some respect for yourself. I don't care if it's golden. I'm not eating there. But the commercial put me over the top. If you don't know the ad, it's a white couple and a black couple on a double date. Have you seen it? No. So the white lady is really annoying. She turns around to the black couple and goes, we're gonna have such a great time, dinner. We're gonna go to a seafood restaurant and Chef Jason's gonna be there. And then We're going to share a $20 appetizer.
7: And the black people hear $20 appetizer. They throw themselves out of the moving vehicle, risking their lives to dust their asses off and show up at cheap-ass Golden Corral where they can eat all-you-can-eat tilapia, which in culinary circles is known as the rat of the sea.
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8: You can't, most outdoor activities require a decent amount of skill. For example, you can't say you like rock climbing if you've never been rock climbing. I mean, you can, but I promise you this, you're going to go, you're going to slip, you're going to get your hand caught in a rock, 127 hours later. Stump's not getting you a second date, I promise you that. I don't know if girls want to hear this, but the truth is 90% of the activities that women engage in revolve around getting a guy's attention, okay? And it's just the way we're built biologically. This is just something we do. We love to get your attention. It's part of the sport of it, all right? You think I go to a sports bar because I like warm beer and sticky bar stools? No, I go because there's guys there. You think I do a pub crawl every year because I like it when my liver hurts? No, I go because there's guys there. We don't wear heels for our circulation. We do it to prop up our butt so you'll look at me and want to mate with me. That's why we do it. This isn't a push-up. Bro, it's body armor, and this ain't makeup, sweetheart. It's war paint. Let's make a baby. Girls know exactly what they're doing. We know exactly what you like, what you don't like. We do our research when we like a guy. And by research, I mean we Facebook stalk you. We do it. I know your favorite foods. I know where you went on vacation. I know that your favorite team is the Cowboys. I know all about that. I'm totally into you. That's right. They say men are hunters and women are gatherers. Well, kind of. Women are gatherers. We like to gather information about you, and then we hunt you. You think when I bring you home to meet Mom on Christmas, it's because I want her to meet you? No, it's so I can be like, Mom, look what I caught. We have to, because guys are kind of passive when it comes to meeting women. Sure, they go out, but girls make a sport of it. My guy friends don't care. If they had their way, they spend every Saturday night with each other, which is weird, watching 1,000 Ways to Die, eating sandwiches, ragging on their one friend for no reason. Like, that's what they would do.
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3: Stephen Wright.
11: When I was a baby, I kept a diary. Recently I was rereading and it said day one, still tired from the move. Day two, everybody talks to me like I'm an idiot. I remember turning from 1 year old to 2 years old, I was real upset because I figured in 1 year my age doubled. If this keeps up, by the time I'm 6, I'll be 90. It was my birthday recently. For my birthday, I got a humidifier and a dehumidifier. I put them in the same room, let them fight it out. Then I filled my humidifier with wax. Now my room's all shiny. Right now I'm having amnesia and deja vu at the same time. I used to work for the factory where they make hydrants, but you couldn't park anywhere near the place. I used to be a proofreader for a skywriting company. I'm entering the Stranger Sweepstakes. It's a contest. You pay 50 cents and you get a little card that has a number on it. Then you go up to any stranger and you scratch a penny on his head. If the number under there matches the number you have, you win $100. I won twice. I was beat up 11 times. I'm saving the money though because I'm planning a trip to Spain, so I bought an album that teaches you the language. You put the album on, you put headphones on, you learn the language while you're sleeping. During the night, the record skipped. I get up the next day, I could only stutter in Spanish. When I go, I'm flying Air Bazaar. It's a good airline, you buy a combination one-way round-trip ticket. You leave any Monday, they bring you back the previous Friday. That way you still have the weekend. I went to court for a parking ticket. I pleaded insanity. I said, Your Honor, why would anyone in their right mind park in the passing lane? I asked him if he knew what time it is, and he told me, and I said, no further questions. I'm going to court next week. I've been selected for jury duty. It's kind of an insane case. 6,000 ants dressed up as rice and robbed a Chinese restaurant.
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10: But you have to be safe. You know, I, my last girlfriend and I, we went to get tested, you know, for HIV because we were very responsible. And at the time, I had just purchased 20 years worth of calendars and wanted to make sure it was a good investment. That line's a grower, not a shower. We go to this clinic, and they have this test now that they can tell you in 20 minutes whether or not you have HIV, which I guess is just dandy. So we're sitting there, you know what? She goes in for her blood work, comes out 10 minutes later. I go in for my blood work, come out 10 minutes later. 20 minutes have gone by for her. She gets her results. And I'm like, well, I got 10 minutes to wait. And she says, okay, well, how about we fight for absolutely no reason? Remember this thing you said to me 2 years ago? I harbor resentment in my soul and bring it up in inopportune moments. Indeed, the same resentment harbor I. 20 minutes goes by. 70, 80 minutes go by, 90 minutes go by. 90 minutes go by where I don't get my results. And I don't notice because time flies when you hate the insides of somebody. And suddenly I'm nervous. I'm like, oh my God, they're really looking at my blood back there. Like, I think they're looking at my blood and drawing straws, like who has to give me the results. You know, like they're going like, oh my God, best 2 out of 3. Best 3 out of 5. Best 5 out of 7. Best 7 out of 10. Best 10 out of 15. 15 out of 21. 21 out of 33. 33 out of 42. 42 out of 55. 55 out of 67. 67 out of 79. 79 out of 99. 99 of 111. 111 out of 214. And I go over to this guy. I'm like, oh yeah, excuse me. I didn't get my results yet. I was number 22. He's just like, oh. Watch come with that. I'm sorry. What? What did you just say? Watch come swipe. I really have no idea what you just said. Can you slow that down just a little bit? This way. I follow the gestures, but those aren't words. Oh, tongue piercing. Okay. I go into the back and I wait for the woman that did my sexual history interview. It's part of the test. They ask you, like, you know, it's basically like a job interview for not being a whore, basically. It's like a job interview for living longer. It's like, tell me what you could bring and not having HIV. Well, I'm a hard worker. I'm a people person. Oh, I know you're a people person. That's why you're here. Touché, AIDS lady. And I'm sitting back there after I've been waiting for an hour and a half. Right, so it is tense. And she walks through the tension like a shark through a wave. She sits across from me. She looks me in the eyes, puts her hand on my knee. She leans forward. And she goes, oh my God. I am so, so sorry. I went to lunch. Now let's see here. You don't have HIV. But did you know ham and cheese is delicious? She went to lunch in the middle of my AIDS test. That's inconsiderate, right? Like, I'm sitting there thinking I'm gonna die, making a list of people I have to tell that I'm gonna die. She's outside in the world, joy in her heart, singing a lunch song. Ham in my belly, ham in my belly, ham and cheese and bread. Ham in my belly, ham in my belly. This guy thinks he's dead. That's messed up. It's messed up.
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12: Yeah, I love dogs. I had a dog when I was a kid. And when he died, I was just so distraught. My dad said, let a smile be your umbrella. So that's easy for you to say, you know, with your overbite. I thought I'll freeze him until someday science can bring him back to life. So I put him in foil. And I stuck them in the freezer next to the ice cream. In retrospect, I should have marked it. Because my dad's a midnight snacker. So my dad, who's already angry at me for switching his suppositories with raspberry fizzies, Says, you bury this dog. So the next day I'm digging a hole in the backyard and I get a phone call. So I throw the dog down and run into the house and the man on the phone says, what radio station do you listen to? I said, country music, 101 FM, super jackpot at the end of the rainbow is going to make me rich. He said, this is your neighbor? Turn it down, you little retard. No, that's not the point. The point is, I go back to the dog. I had thrown the dog on the end of the shovel handle. And when I came back, I accidentally stepped on the blade of the shovel, which catapults the dog over the fence into the street, just as a guy in a Mercedes comes and knocks him 50 feet. And I come out, the guy said, I swear I didn't see him. And he gives me $20 and drives off. At that moment, an entrepreneur was born. I made $80 that day. Thanks to my mother's sewing kit. Which also backfired because one guy said, oh, no wonder your dog ran out in front of my car with buttons for eyes. He said, I want to see your parents. I said, I'll need a bigger shovel.
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13: There's a lot of fat kids. That's not a joke. I don't have numbers, but there's got to be a ton of them. And you can't blame kids for what they weigh if you look at their toys. My cousin owns a Chuck E. Cheese pizza oven. I wish that was a joke. I'm not making that. In 8 minutes in his bedroom, he'll get you a Meat Lovers with extra cheese. That is not healthy or fair. How is that fair? I had a Snoopy snow cone machine. In 4 hours, you could crush one cube and get like a Dixie cup half full of cherry flavored ice the whole time praying your sister would bake you a cake with a light bulb. You know, like that was a good day. Remember those 60 watt brownies? Oh, I love those. So good. Kids do have some amazing stuff. I don't know that I'll ever get used to my cousin telling me that her son's in his room playing with his Wii. there's just something weird about how she says it. I'm like, why is he allowed? You know? I was told it would make me go blind. Apparently it helps him with his hand-eye coordination. He comes out sweating. I was fighting with my Wii. Well, that's how you hurt yourself. I mean, I don't know if you've seen those things. They're amazing. That's from the same company that gave me that two-button gray box with a flip-down lid. You had to barely push the games in and then down. Sometimes wedge another game in on top of it just to keep the one you wanted to play down. Brand new and right out of the box, it worked for like 8 days. After that, you got to get it in before dust gets on it. It's a good thing they didn't call that model the Wii. Mom, come up here. My Wii's not working. You need to blow on it. My little cousin's putting on some pounds. His mom's like, I don't understand what's going on. He's got a pizza oven in his bedroom, right? It's not hard to figure out. I certainly would not have been outside if I had things like that. I was out there because I didn't like the toys I had, you know, like Legos, because I was not very good with them. And the kid next door to me was awesome with them. That or his dad really cared. I'm not sure, but I felt like an idiot. This kid has a Lego mansion. Who has beige Legos? This kid had a golf course and a swimming pool, motorized Lego pit bulls keeping an eye on the place. He had Lego BMWs parked out front. I'm in my room building low-income housing. You know, just like big red brick building, something on the bus line. I mean, you want them to be all red, but you never had enough. Now there's just blue and yellow bricks scattered through the projects. I got Lego people waking me up at night complaining about their living conditions. Josh, you turned off our water again. Well, ma'am, you didn't pay your rent again.
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14: Mark Maron. The future is Chinese. It's not Mexican. So just, you know, understand that. A lot of people think it's Mexican. It's not. Yeah, I mean, granted, there's a lot of Mexicans as part of their religion, and the Catholic Church needs to keep that going. Do you know what I mean? They took a big hit with the priest thing, so they want the Mexicans to keep making more Mexicans. You understand? That's part of the Catholic thing. Make more Mexicans. Used to be make more Italians and make more Irish, but they kind of crapped out. So now, but it's not Mexican, it's Chinese. It's Chinese. It is. And I've become fascinated with Chinese people. They've been here longer than most other ethnic groups. I don't know anything about them. Do you? I really don't. I mean, we eat their food. We leave uncomfortably thinking they're mad at us. But how else do you really engage? I don't know. I just don't know anything about them. I don't. And I, you know, I mean, seriously, when was the last time you sat down with a Chinese guy and just said, dude, what's going on with you people? And that's always good when you condescend and you use the you people thing, because that shows that you're giving and not racist at all. But I become fascinated because they've been at civilization for thousands of years. I mean, thousands of years they've been around. I mean, that's, you know, amazing. I'll go to Chinatown in Los Angeles just to spend an hour at a Chinese grocery, just walking by bins saying, what is that? What is that? Are we eating that? Look at dried moss. Is that in the soup? What is? How many times do Chinese grocers have to see white people holding things up going, dude, what is that? Come on, eat it, man. You're high. Eat it. I dare you. This isn't about food. This is about the future. Obviously, the future is Chinese economically. Most of our national debt is to China. They own this country on paper. Theoretically, they do. They could just close it down. I believe we are all really outsourced Chinese labor. And our job is to buy and eat at cheaper prices, putting Americans out of work, but using this excuse. Walmart's just right there. The reason the future is Chinese environmentally is that if you read the studies on global warming, if it continues at its current pace, all that will be left in the ocean is prehistoric toxic algae and mutant jellyfish. And if you think about it, the Chinese are really the only culture that knows how to prepare that stuff properly. So I'm just saying, get a new cookbook, learn a few key phrases, get ready for the new bosses. Perhaps learn to enjoy the enchanting sounds of that weird two-string violin instrument. Yeah. You know the national anthem? That is national anthem. Because they changed it since you guys got here. Everything's so damn cheap, I can't complain.
15: You know, like when I was in sixth grade, I got invited to a slumber party, a very popular girl's slumber party, and I went, and it was a costume party, and you got to come dressed as your favorite celebrity. And I was 11, and I went dressed as Groucho Marx. Now listen. I didn't know who he was. I didn't know the difference between him or Carl or Richard. I just thought he was the... Google it, you stupid young people. That is a huge laugh, you dumbasses. What? She named three names. I went dressed as Groucho Marx because I thought he was the Vlasic pickle commercial, the duck that went, that was the best tasting pickle I ever had. That's who I thought that was. My mom told me, this is going to be great. Go dress as Groucho. Your father has a suit. So I borrowed a suit that my dad had. And I went to this girl's party, full Groucho, nose, glasses, wig, mustache, everything. No change of clothes, just straight to pajamas. Just Groucho, field questions for while pajamas. I'm 11. What else are you going to do? Talk about boys or something? Stupid. So I get to the party. Nobody else is dressed up. Everybody's staring at me. And I'm like, these girls are such losers. They didn't know I was going to bring it. I was going to bring the competition. I still don't know what's happening. Don't feel sad. I'm sad for them at this point. I'm like, here I am with my shoes too big. So we go to the basement. The girls start having a costume contest. I don't win. I'm like, are these girls on their minds blind? So the girls, they would have like a rubber bracelet on and go, I'm Madonna. That's her costume. I'm in full drag here. I'm doing this. My mom let me carry a cigar because she knew I wouldn't light it. I'm doing... So the head girl, the girl's birthday it is, she fakes a stomachache, goes, everyone has to go home. Not a slumber party anymore. Jen, you call your mom first. Go outside and wait. No, I don't know what's going on yet. I'm like, she's sick. I'll go out and wait. I don't know. I'm stupid. I go outside. My mom picks me up. She's like, what happened? I'm like, who knows? This girl got sick. Can't handle it. It's not until the next day at school I find out that some weirdo came dressed as Groucho Marx, and that's the day I realize if you put yourself out there and you have fun with what you do, you're a queer. So, and I say that with love to my gay friends who are going to marry cats.
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29: My new thing now is I skate. I'm skating. I skate. Ice skate. Put on clothes in the winter and go on ice. Because people wake me up at 6 in the morning saying they're bored. Can you imagine? So the sun's not even up. And there's a little face saying, "I'm bored." If a roommate did that, you'd punch him right in the face. Well, now you got something to do. Go ice that down. But society doesn't let you punch little girls in the face, so I get up. And we make unicorns with glue sticks and glitter and stuff, and we run out of activities by 7. So now we skate. And I know what you're thinking. Tom, do you even belong on skates? Do you know how to skate? No, not at all. But that's not the point. Does a bear belong in the circus on a unicycle? Going around in circles in a party hat? No. But he does what he's told, and they feed him when he's done. And I'm the best skater in the family. That's how moronic this activity is. I can't do it at all, and I am the leader. So I go out, and people attach themselves to me, and I just try and keep them up. And they fall off one by one like discarded Christmas trees. And eventually we all crawl to the edge for safety. And we get up and we're hungry and we're wet. And then we move as a pack into the city and look for food. And we sit in a diner and we buy pasta for like 50 bucks and get ripped off and spill stuff on each other and make a scene. And eventually we warm up and forget how miserable we were and plan our next skate. And this is my life now. I do weird stuff with people I make. I used to do weird stuff with people I met in bars. Now I make people and I do weird stuff with them.
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30: You know, I'm not gonna stand up here and pretend I know a lot about airport security because I don't. And I love that everybody's got to take off their shoes now when they fly. Because one jackass managed to get an exploding shoe on the airplane. And now everybody's got to take off their shoes. That's it. One guy does it. We all get treated like that because one guy did it. What happens when these fanatical lunatics manages to smuggle a stick of dynamite up in his raisin hole? And they catch that guy. What the hell does that mean for the rest of us? I already got my shoes underneath my arm. and a driver's license out. I'm going to show every 3 feet. Yeah, it's me. It's still me again. You're not going to believe it. Guess who? Me. Look who it is. Me. Can I get on the plane now? You know, you got to go in that little tunnel. No, no, there's one more checkpoint. Guy's got a big vat of KY jelly and a rubber glove. And you're going to show your driver's license one more time and then drop trial. All right. Has your ass been in your control the whole time? Yes, my ass has been in my control the whole time. Has anyone else packed your ass? Ain't nobody's packed my ass. You weirdo. Jesus. You get on the plane, you make your way to your seat, you sit down with that KY gushy feeling, you fly to Atlanta for 4 hours. The next time I'm taking the train, I'll tell you that. Next time I'm going Greyhound.
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9: Baseball and football. Baseball is pastoral. Football is technological. Baseball is played in a park. Football is played in a stadium. Baseball has no time limit. We don't know when it's gonna end.
10: Football is rigidly timed. And it will end if we have to even go to sudden death.
9: Baseball has the bunt.
10: Football has the punt.
9: Baseball's object is to go home. I'm going home.
10: In football, we are down in enemy territory, reaching for the end zone. In football, we have the block, the clip, the kick, the blitz, the bomb, the offense, the defense. In baseball, we have the sacrifice. And in baseball, you make an error. In football, you pay a penalty.
9: Woody Hayes wears a baseball hat during the football game. Can you imagine if Walter Alston wore a football helmet during the baseball game? They would truck him away, man.
11: Get him out of the dugout, man. Check his calendar.
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12: I spend too much time in hotels, I do, yeah. Sometimes at night I find myself thinking of the hundreds and hundreds of interesting people that have stayed in my room, and then I'll just get up and sleep in the tub. Because that's nasty. You couldn't give away a used mattress, but we'll pay $100 to sleep on one for a night.
13: Thanks, Priceline. Hey, let me slip on this robe someone else wore 12 hours ago.
12: Ah, luxury. The amount of denial we embrace when we stay in a hotel is staggering. If you knew a stranger used your bath towel at home once, you'd be like, burn it and bury it in the backyard. But we get in a hotel and we're like, Sure, the business guy before me only dried his elbow with this towel. We change entitlement. We become lazy. You see that around the mini bar, right? You're like, $8 for a Coke? No, it's either this or walk down the hall of the vending machine. He's got time for that. I'm naked. I'm always naked in my hotel room. Hey, it's not my couch. There is always that realization. Maybe I'm not the first person to do that. Because you're never the first person to do anything in a hotel room. The Ten Commandments were based on what's already happened in your hotel room. That's why there's a Bible in there for references. Like, oh, that happened too? Oh, no. I'm sleeping in the tub for sure.
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3: Come on, man. I got a good marriage. I know I do, because recently we put a piece of furniture together from IKEA and we didn't get divorced. Thank you very much. Are you kidding? That could be a reality show. That's how difficult that is. Just have an announcer come on. We took three happily married couples. Gave them each one desk and one set of bunk beds from IKEA. Let's sit back and watch the tragedy unfold. Tune in week three when she calls him a dumb drunk like his Irish mother. You ever try to put something together with your significant other like that? You literally got to designate jobs. Like, we have our coffee off to the side. I'm like, all right, we can do this, all right? Your directions, that's you, your directions. You read everything, and I put everything together. I'm the put together, all right? I'm like, so if I don't understand your directions, I won't lean over and rip them out of your hand. And if I can't get to screwing, can you not lean over and huff and puff? That's what she does. I got 10 seconds to get to screwing before she's leaning over. Just let me... If you just let me... Like, is it time for the expert screwdriver screwer? You try so hard not to fight, isn't it? Like, we'll get like 10 minutes in. We make our first mistake, and I'm trying to be cool about it. I'm like, baby, you told me to use the wrong joint. You really got to read those directions. And you're giving me more work here. Right? And she's like, well, they're hard. I'm like, well, it's not fight, man. That's what IKEA wants. Got to stick together. But then you get like 25 minutes in, and you lose it. Guys, though, you ever feel yourself losing it? It's amazing. It's like out-of-body experience. You just start talking louder and faster. You know, I'm like, come on, hold the board, hold the board, hold the board! She's like, my arm's tired. I'm like, you wanted them, Dad! God, it's like IKEA's slogan should be, IKEA, hope your marriage is stronger than our furniture.
14: Chris Rock.
15: A lot of women here tonight. That's good. I like women. My mother's a woman. That helps. You know one cool thing about women? Women get to have platonic friends. He's my pal. He's my bud. He's my platonic friend. I love him like a brother. He's my bud. My platonic friend. Men don't have platonic friends, okay? We just have women we haven't slept with yet. As soon as I figure this out, I'm in there. I mean, we got some platonic friends, but oh no, I got some, but they all by accident. Every platonic friend I got is some woman I was trying to get, and then I made a wrong turn somewhere and ended up in the friend zone. Oh no, I'm in the friend zone. Oh. Women keep platonic friends forever. Why? Because you never know. That's right. They get rid of girlfriends every 6 months. What happened to Pam? She thinks she cute. But they keep them platonic friends forever. Why? Because you never know. What happened to Carol? I can't hang with her. But they keep them platonic friends forever. Why? Because you never know. And fellas, if your woman got platonic friends, that's who she'll be when you mess up. One of them guys you ain't even thinking about. Boy, she be crying on the shoulder. I can't believe this happened. I'm so glad you're here. That's right. It's gonna happen to you. You know the next man. You've met him. He's been in your house. He ate your food. He's drank your wine. And he shall betray you.
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13: You guys all right, huh? Are you having fun, man? Drinking, knocking down the booze, yeah. All right, I love drinking. It's good to see people tilting them. Booze is delicious. And this is summer's like the season to be an alcoholic, too, isn't it, man? It's like our time of year, man. The booze goes down so deliciously now. I'm tired of all the bad stories you hear about drinking. That's all you ever hear is the negative stories, you know. He got drunk, he killed a buttload of children. Time someone pointed out the good and all, huh? Drinking creates conversation, man.
3: You gotta call people the next day and apologize to them? That's good for friendships. I thought it would liven up the party at the time. Who knew you'd be so angry? It's gonna be, I was in San Antonio last week, man. That was cool, man, seeing the Alamo. I'm into history. But the Alamo is presented wrong, I think, man, because they got all these statues of the white Texas dudes. The Alamo should be remembered as Mexico's greatest victory. When Santa Ana came here and kicked our ass. And in honor of that, we allow Mexican people to sell snow cones out in front of the place. Congratulations, I'll have a blueberry. I would like to commemorate your victory with a blue tongue all afternoon.
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16: You guys, so seriously, I've been traveling a little. I've been in Australia. You know what? Our people are not liked worldwide, it turns out. Oh, my God. They do not like us in other countries now. Australian people are very, very nice, laid-back people because they're happy. And it's sunny and stuff like that. And they are mad because sometimes our people, are perceived as being irritating and dumb. But we're not. We're loud and charming. I didn't want to come off as like an ugly American, you know, be like, excuse me, top of the morning to your good day or whatever you guys say. Where are your koalas and kangaroos and stuff? How about your Abergigonal people? Is there like a bus to see that or something? No worries. You know what? I am kind of worried. Okay, that's silly. I asked a crowd of people, and I was like, has anyone been to the States, whatever? And this lady said, yeah, I hated it. What did you hate about the United States? What did you hate about it? I hated all the food. Like all the food? What about foods that's the same that's like a hamburger? Like, would you hate that? Yeah. Okay. What if it was an Australian kind of food, but it was made by an Australian, but you were eating it in the United States? How would you like it then? You hate it then? Yeah. I think a lot of people are lashing out at our food, rather than at our government. And I know it's easy to lash out at people about their nationality without knowing them, because that's what America's all about. And so I can appreciate that. So I don't know. I love my country. Maybe that's because I'm white and rich. But things have been working out for me. Oh, I'm not technically rich, but I do have a lot that I don't need that I refuse to share with others. And that feels pretty solid. All right. Like most Americans, I would like to help others while being televised. I like to go to an area of the world where they really need my help. You know, like, we're here in sub-Saharan Africa because people sometimes have to walk tens of hundreds of miles for food, water, and basic medical care. And that's why we've chosen this village for an extreme makeover. Tell me, Mobutu, how does life feel as a blonde?
17: Well, my husband didn't even recognize me. And now when I go to the aid truck and fight other women for flour, I feel more confident.
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0: You know, you're there waving. 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It's true, you are. You go to the toilet, you're an hour. You sat on it, water, water, water. You go, I don't know whether to wipe or shake. You come out the loo, a broken man. You're like, oh my good God. Oh my good God. More water skiing? No, thank you, no. I've had me fill. In a manner of speaking. In the end, I let go of the ropey thing because I was trying to say to the man in the boat, slow down, you maniac, I'm blacking out. But he probably couldn't hear me. I was thinking, pommy bastard. I'll wait till water comes out of his nose. Maybe I'll slow down a little bit. So I thought, let go of the rope. So I let go and I thought I might glide gracefully into the water. But you don't. You bloody shoot forward. I went about 40 feet and I did a crotch flop. Crotch flop. Everyone on the beach went, oh. There was kids being sick. And I knocked all the creases out of me scrotum.
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2: We have an act tonight. John Toomey is with us. He is a manualist. If you have not seen it, it will fracture you. I guarantee you. And if you have... Yes, the lady says it better.
3: It's a big night for her.
2: It's going to be a big night. I think I could drop my pants and a duck would fly out. And this lady would say, big deal. And duck. Would you welcome John Toomey?
3: John?
2: You want to do a little something?
4: There's one thing I'd like to clear up. I think that there's a little general misunderstanding in the country, and that is that they think that when a fellow plays his hands, that it has to be sort of a humorous occasion.
2: Not just a humorous interlude, well, that it can be effective.
4: Right. For dancing and so forth. We're going to play the Stars and Stripes Forever.
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0: Hart Comedy.
1: Doug Stanhope.
2: Alcohol doesn't get credit where credit is due. And it's not the best drug. It's not even in the top five, but it's the easiest one to get. And we are a fat, lazy country of convenience. And alcohol is a very convenient drug. If this was an ecstasy bar, I would come in, I'd order a large, I'd be drinking Evian right now, right? But it ain't that easy to get. And at the same time, if drinking required that I had to sit in a Denny's parking lot for 2 hours in the middle

0: of the night waiting for my friend Alan to answer his voicemail and finally show up just to drop off a six-pack. Yeah, I'd never drink again. A lazy f- what I am. But it's got benefits. It doesn't get the credit. You can find every statistic and number and pie chart for where alcohol has ruined the party. But you the benefits, for a while, airline flight attendants were trying to lobby to get alcohol taken off of airplanes. Because they said, you know, 91% of all air rage incidents are alcohol related. Okay, fine. How much air rage is averted because of alcohol, right? How many times was someone just about to choke out that flight attendant that should have been replaced by a Coke machine years ago? They're the worst now. Since 9/11, they're all full of that hero syndrome in their head, and they think they're the last line of defense to the cockpit rather than a waste of space and polyester. And maybe someone gets on the plane and he's just been trying to get from point A to point B and waiting in lines and screened, and the only difference between that and a prison search, and he goes through that, he gets to the front gate and they go, we accidentally oversold this flight. We're looking for volunteers who will sit another night in Memphis because we goofed and oversold the flight. If I had a used car and I sold it to three different people and I took cash, they all show up on the same day to pick it up. I'm looking for two volunteers who will wait till I accidentally oversold this Dodge Omni. So I would be doing jail time for fraud. Maybe someone goes through all that and he's about to tear out the larynx of the pig that tells him to sit up straight during takeoff because he's had enough. But no, he has a few vodka Collins first and he chills out just enough to let her live one more day. How many times has alcohol been the hero?
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2: My dad got fake teeth this year, which, no disrespect to old people, but why would they get fake teeth? Do they gotta get the fake teeth that are so unrealistically good? Do you notice that? Like, the teeth never match, they're just horrible face. Like, face is falling apart, teeth are perfectly straight, perfectly white, nice and big. If you lose your arm, you'll get a fake arm with big muscles on it. You lose your eye, you get a regular eye. You'll get some red dot Terminator 2 eye popped in. I'm saying a bald man does not get an afro toupee. You don't see that look. I'm in my late 20s now. I'm in that weird age where like all my friends are having kids, which is weird. You ever been in this situation? You ever have a friend call you and tell you they're going to have a kid and you freak out because that particular friend should not even have a dog? It's so uncomfortable, right? You get a call from your just maniac loser friend, like, bro, I'm gonna be a father. I'm gonna bring a child into this world. Didn't you do meth on Friday though? Last time you called me was to sell me an iPod at 3 a.m. Because all my friends are like creepos, and now they're having babies. And I'm holding their babies, thinking, baby, I've seen your daddy lick a stripper. You may have diaper rash and hepatitis, my little friend. Well, it's just weird because I've seen my friends be such animals and now they're in that disciplinary role. They're like, go to your room. It's like, Brian, you spent 8 months in a Mexican jail. Go to your room, okay? I could never be a father because I think it'd be too hard not to play mind games with your kids. You know what I mean? Because they're so retarded. How do you resist? All adorable and just, how do you not just sit them down? Listen, I got to be honest. Santa Claus does not exist anymore. There was a grease fire. He couldn't get out. It was your fault because you're Jews. Who wants pizza? It's made of squirrels. And kids. Because kids get scared of everything. Man, I remember I used to get freaked out. Like, even Charlotte's Web scared me when I was a kid. No, really. Because you remember, that was like the first book you came across that wasn't a happy ending. I remember being like, teacher, what happened? She marries the pig. She's like, oh, no. In this one, that bitch dies. Everyone dies. You're gonna die. Go to recess. Come back in. We're watching Bambi and Schindler's List. How you feel now? How do you want to fight me? Do you want to fight me?
1: Love comedy? You've come to the right place. This is iHeart Comedy.
3: Cat Williams. This next thing I'm gonna say is just for the fellas. Just don't apply to you, just forget I even said it. If you got a crazy baby mama, just testifying in the back. First of all, if your baby mama is that crazy, I didn't say something about baby's mamas and triggered this Tourette syndrome. This just calling out area code. 513-404-213-686. If your baby mama is that crazy, the first rule you need to remember is keep your hands to yourself. Because these police do not give up if they have to come to the house. You can be laying on the ground with both your eyes black and your arm broke, and she's gonna be on the couch laughing her ass off. Please, ma'am, did he hit you? Hell no, I knocked his ass out. Yes, ma'am, but as you were knocking him out, as he was falling back, did he clutch at you? Did he clutch at you? He damn sure did. I had forgot all about that. Y'all say bye to your daddy, because he had clutched at me and I forgot in the shock of the moment. So rule number one is keep your hands to yourself. Rule number two is if you got a crazy ass baby mama, just try and work with her if you can, because you might not want her job. That's all I'm going to say. I'm a single father. My son is 9. I didn't have him since he was 9 months old. All I'm saying is it's a job. We do not give women enough credit. You can stop clapping. Some of y'all ain't even good mothers. Ain't good mothers at all. Your baby at home right now alone. Your baby sleepy and crying, just waking up to, I don't want to watch cartoons no more. All I'm saying is more to raising than being at the mall dressed alike, fellas. That's all I'm saying. It's a job. First of all, if you're a parent, you gonna be tired. My son wake up at 5:30 every morning. He don't give it about weekends, weekdays, national holidays, Cat Williams Day, what time daddy got home. At 5:30 every morning, he is up. And not only is he up at an ungodly hour, he ain't got no job, he ain't got no bills, he ain't got no stress. So not only is he up before Jesus and the Mexicans, he is happy. Just every morning at 5:30, he just, good morning, daddy. Time for some syrup. I done booked him to bed at 5:28. At 5:30, he just, good morning, daddy. Time for some syrup. If you got young kids, just take my advice and be happy at whatever level your child is on. Because as parents, we always want our kids to be doing some shit they ain't doing. Like when my son couldn't talk, all I wanted him to do was to talk. Didn't nobody tell me that once this started talking, he would be qualified to ask me 500 questions back to back while we wait at a stoplight. This just in the car, just. Why is the McDonald's sign yellow, daddy? What part of the chicken is a chicken nugget, daddy? What's the difference in barbecue sauce and hot sauce? Is barbecue sauce just sweet and tangy and hot sauce ain't tangy? What is tangy, daddy? Is that kind of like sour, but it ain't sour? Why you crying, daddy? Why you crying?
4: Robin Williams.
5: So good to be back home. It's so strange living in Hollywood. Little birds in the morning going... You realize if James Watt sells all the national forests off, there'll be a moose in the highway going to Canada? Downtown on Market Street, there'll be a large bear wearing a forest cap going, give me a dollar. Yes, we're at home, this San Francisco, where God save the Queen, yes. Yes. This lovely city where God save the Queen has a different meaning. England has one queen. We have so many. Yes. I have some good news for you. While you've been here this evening, groups of gay men have broken in your apartment and redecorated it. You'll come home and go, my God, salmon curtains. Who did this? Pictures of Joan Crawford everywhere. Also, in 2 days from now, on Sunday, we'll have the traditional San Francisco drag race. Drag race. FUD syndrome strikes again. Dyslexia is a horrible disease. I was the only child on Halloween to go, hello, trick or trout. So sad to see all the mothers go, oh, it's a Williams boy, give him some fish. You're gonna be okay.
6: Thank you.
5: But in San Francisco, a drag race is a wonderful thing. Two men going, what are you wearing? What are you wearing? Like, oh. I don't know.
2: Amazing.
5: I know that. I made a wonderful living being that way. It sure beats selling vibrators door to door. Madam, have you seen these attachments? Don't slam the door. Ah! Thank you. Oi, oi, oi. I guess we should get to the show real quick. People are going,
7: we paid good money now.
5: People in Marin paid more than good money. They paid beyond money. People going into Marin County say, my God, look at that little rainbow. Isn't that cute? They lied to you. It's an ethnic detector.
8: We have two Negroes heading south.
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4: Dimitri Martin.
11: When a Dalmatian sees a cow, he must be like, what the hell happened to him? He looks so fat and smeary. Am I high right now? Wow. The cow looks at the Dalmatian. He must be like, he looks amazing. I gotta get in shape and my boobs are on the ground here. I went to book a flight online and they had a reservation wizard on the website, working for the website. You could use a wizard to, like, you know, make your reservation. And then I went to get a rental car and they had a car wizard on that site. Hotels, they got wizards. I was like, this is crazy. I don't know what happened in the wizarding community, but you got wizards doing clerical work all over the internet. That's sad. That's a wasted talent. This is magic we're talking about here. You never see witches doing those jobs. It's a very sexist industry. It's never like, book a room using our hotel witch. I'm not using a freaking witch to get a hotel room. Gonna curse my room or something. I'll work with a wizard, but no, I'm not doing a witch. I'm sorry. Try our car warlock. Some kind of evil rental car here. I just want a Kia that's not hexed, all right? Just give me... Is a warlock, isn't that a wizard of some kind? Does anybody know?
12: Yeah.
11: It is? I just wanted to see who's not getting laid tonight, so thank you.
1: All laughs, all the time. I Heart Comedy.
13: When I get depressed, I eat KFC. And when I eat KFC, I get the family picnic bucket. Family picnic bucket, 10 pieces, all dark meat chicken, 2 large sides, 4 biscuits. What did you just say? How much does that cost? $1,000? Nope, $15.99. Well, wow, I'll be right over then. Faster than I thought I would have, because I don't have to stop at the bank right now and take out a loan for that magical thing. So, I walk in, I go up to the guy, I say, yeah, I'd like the family picnic bucket, please. I say, for my 2 large sides, I'd like mashed potatoes and coleslaw, and you know what? Keep the biscuits, I don't eat them. He says, you want another large side then? That's what he said. Don't say it if you don't mean it. He goes, no, I mean it. You gotta get something for that biscuit money. That sounds like something a pimp would say, doesn't it? It does. You better get on with that biscuit money now. Or it sounds like a Miami bass song. Go, we want that biscuit money! We want that biscuit money! I say, give me the green beans, all right? Let's bring some health into the equation. He goes, all right, man, coming right up. He walks away. He comes right back. And he goes, dude, I'm sorry. We're out of extra crispy. I need to make some more. Do you mind waiting 10 minutes? I say, no problem. Mistake on my part for a number of reasons, all of which you will find out. But the first reason is you don't ever want to wait at KFC. You don't ever want time to contemplate what it is you're about to do to your body. KFC should just have a revolving door at the front of it. And as you're spinning into the restaurant, they just shoot chicken into your mouth and just spin you back outside again. And as you're dizzy and stumbling to the ground, you're just, what just happened? It tastes like chicken in my mouth. So now I'm sitting in KFC with that same guilty feeling I get when I'm drunk in the lobby of a massage parlor. Should I be doing this right now? Are these girls slaves? Oh my God, this is terrible. I gotta get out of here. This is wrong. Oh, I'm up? Okay, great. Thank you. That's great. Thanks. Started to think over there. That was stupid.
4: Stephen Wright.
6: I'm exhausted from trying to believe unbelievable things. All my friends tell me stories, and at the end they say, isn't that unbelievable? And I say, I guess so. Then I try to believe it, then I'm exhausted. And I have to be asleep by 1 in the morning because my dreams are going to start whether I'm sleeping or not. Which can make for some pretty strange conversation if I'm still awake. I thought those were your rickshaws. What the hell are you talking about? When I was in high school, I worked in a pet store and they fired me because what happened was they had three snakes in there and one day I braided them. Tried to pass it off as one snake with three heads. Oh yes, it's very rare. It's from Connecticut. I asked my girlfriend if she ever had sex with a woman and she said no and I said, you should try it, it's fun. And she did, now she's gone. You never see advertisements for string. They make string, but they never advertise. If I ever did a commercial, it would be for string. Right, if you need to get some string, get this string. It's the greatest string in the world. It's almost rope. But it's not, it's string. And you can cut it up into different lengths and tie stuff up with it and stuff. I don't know what you're gonna do with it, just get it. Yesterday I returned a movie. The people at the theater were pissed. So I rented a movie and I put it in DVD player. And before the movie starts, it says, this film has been modified to fit your television. Can you imagine if it wasn't? All you'd see is like a knuckle. So I'm driving down the highway. There's a guy hitchhiking. He's holding a sign that says heaven. So I hit him.
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7: I'm going to share with you some things that's different about us. I'm going to tell black people something that's different about whites that you didn't know. And I'm going to tell white people something about black people that you didn't know. Maybe you can help understand each other a little bit better. First of all, white folks go fishing on the weekends. Oh, I'm talking really fishing. White folks got boats, extra rods and reels in case some friends come along. They got lures and they be all over the lake just finding fish. They got radar. Tell them how deep the water is, how many fish up under the boat, where the rocks and all that. Oh, white folks got everything. Be all over the lake fishing. Your ass is fishing, but ain't the same. Nah, your ass is sitting on the bank on a bucket with a cane pole. staring at some little red and white ball on top of the water. Just looking at it hour on hour. I hate to break it to you, that ain't fishing. Your ass is hoping. You just hoping a fish come along and bite that raggedy ass worm that's been on the hook since 5 a.m. Some bitch and turn gray, the ain't even wiggling no more. Don't let a fish come along and finally bite it. You get so excited, you just, yeah. Now you done threw that fish all up in the parking lot. Now you all up under the car trying to find that damn. You knew you should have threw that little ass fish back in the first place. No. But your black ass ain't throwing no fish back, are you? You know why? Because you got some hot grease and cornmeal waiting on this back of the house. Too small, you can't even get the bones out of it. Now you got to wrap it up in 8-9 slices of white bread so you don't choke your ignorant ass half to death.
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10: I'm sure you heard this with hotels. You can stay at a 4-star hotel for the same price as a 1-star hotel. Problem is, you're gonna have people that are used to staying at 1-star hotels at 4-star hotels. And there's nothing 1-star people like better than the hotel pool. It's like they never seen water before. I mean, they're splashing each other, doing cannonballs. There's a basset hound in the pool. 1-star parents will threaten their children with violence, too. Very specific violence. Boy, if I catch you doing that again, I will take a pair of $1.39 red barbecue tongs to your shit. But they never follow through. It's like, hey, he did it again. Come on, where's the barbecue tongs? Hit that little kid. I want to see what happens. I mean, do the red ones hurt worse? I don't even get it. 1-star people all over the place. I was at the grocery store. I overheard this woman say to her husband, get the vanilla frosting. You're on a diet. All flavors of frosting are bad for you, ma'am. And Tang is not orange juice. I like the 1-star women. That's my type. They're more interesting, because a 4-star woman, if her boyfriend or husband gets in a fight in a bar, what'd she do? No, Kevin. Walk away. Be the bigger man. Not a 1-star woman. Whoop his ass, Earl! You get him, get him. Here, stab him with that. But get off me, damn it. I pay my taxes. 1-star people always point out that they pay their taxes. They mean sales tax.
3: I paid it on a pack of cigarettes this morning.
10: 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Been to one of those? VFW Hall. Not the reception. The wedding was at the VFW Hall. Dollar dance. Do they have that? Here, do they have the dollar? Basically what that is, if you don't know, you pay a dollar to dance with the, basically the groom gets married and immediately turns his new bride into a carnival ride. And he's like, honey, I will love you for the rest of my life. You want to take a shot at her? It's a dollar.
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7: I moved to New York about 2.5 years ago. I like New York. I was born here. I lived here as a baby, so it's nice to be back. Yeah. Yeah, it's very nice to be back. It's changed a lot since I was a baby. It has. When I was a baby, everywhere you went, it was just shapes and colors everywhere. They have really gentrified the hell out of this place. Like my old neighborhood on the corner, or what I think was the corner, was this amorphous yellow blob. And now it's a Chipotle. I miss that blob. As much as I love living in New York, when I first moved here, I was really homesick. I missed all my friends back in California, and I had like a routine in California. I had stuff I did, and I missed all that. And so I'd never left my apartment. I would just stay there and call my friends back in California all the time. And one day, one of my friends was like, look, Wyatt, you need to get out of the house. You need to go do something. I was like, it's boring. She was like, you live in New York City. It's the most exciting city around. I was like, which that's how I pout. And my friend was like, look, this is what I want you to do. Go grab the newspaper, open it up to the calendar section, and whatever the first thing is in there, I want you to do that. I was like, no, hi. So I went to get the paper. I had to go down the corner. Got the paper. I wasn't gonna read it on the corner. So I get the paper. I come back in my apartment. I open it up to the calendar section. The first thing in there is the Westminster Dog Show. And I'm like, I am not doing that. My friend's like, why not? I'm like, I'm a black dude. I have a reputation. My friend was like, oh, get over yourself. If anybody gives you a hard time, tell them you thought it was a dog fight. All right, that works. So I head to the Westminster Dog Fights. Which, if you've never been, they have them at Madison Square Garden. And I'm crossing the street about to enter, and standing in front of Madison Square Garden, two members of the Ku Klux Klan. I know this because they're wearing the white robes with the pointy white hoods, looking like what I assume a ghost in a geometry teacher's nightmare looks like. You're gonna be visited by three spirits. One's a rhombus. I can change, quadrangle, I can change.
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9: My sister's very smart, and I've been trying to get smarter. This is a CD, so people probably won't be able to see this, but if they can use their hands at home, maybe they can learn more about geography through my hands. Here's Africa, right? Palms blade. Then the lower part, that's where Oprah's teaching everybody how to give makeovers. And then here's the middle part, right? That's the Chad, the Sudan, a lot of rough stuff, because they don't know the secret. And then here's England. England. We act like we're smarter than the United States, but in fact we're just mumbling. What? Are you an
3: Cameron does it out of them. American educational system. The fish and chips conservatory of 1312. And then here's Eastern Europe. Everybody's doing contortion gymnastics because there's no human rights law, so all the kids have to get in a Cirque du Soleil. And then here's China. We're making stuff. We're making stuff. And here's India. Oh, there's not enough room for the phone lines. Travelocity, this is Susan. And then here's the Middle East. Here's the church. Here's the mosque. Open the temple. Everybody's mad. And then here's Australia. Oh, we're bigger landmass than United States. Epic steakhouse. We don't even own that. Some guy from Florida. And then
8: South America, we statistically, Southern Central America, the happiest people in the world because we value family, relationship, leisure time.
3: Shut up, it's the U.S., Los Angeles, New York, Midwest, we're landlocked. And then Canada's like, oh, we're so sorry about those guys, we're so sorry. And it's like, what? Canada's like, oh, we're so sorry. And it's just like, boom!
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11: 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Please stand by. All our lines are busy. As soon as one of our lines is free, you will be connected with today's curse. Thank you for waiting.
12: He or she is a slimy-sided, frog-mouthed, silt-eating slug with the brains of a turtle. He or she has a voice that could peel paint, and his or her looks present a constant threat to the continued functioning of cameras and clocks. In his or her lineage, females of the canine species predominate.
11: This has been today's curse, presented as a public service by the United Council of Cursers. 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Thank you for waiting.
12: He or she smells like a bus. Of his or her physiognomy, it suffices to say that since it occupies a position on the front of his or her head, it must be a face. If fashion law is ever enforced, he or she faces a life sentence without hope of parole.
11: This has been today's curse, presented as a public service by the United Council of Cursers. Thank you for calling, you pathetic, cringing little milksop. You have reached Dial a Curse.
12: He or she possesses the intellectual agility of a small soap dish. He or she is a boring, selfish, stupid, ugly dolt. He or she is repulsive, revolting, repugnant, vile, base, crass, foul, oafish, and crude.
11: This has been today's curse, presented as a public service by the United Council of Cursers. Thank you for calling, you pathetic, cringing little milksop.
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13: There's some problems in this country. You know what I'm talking about. Even as we're all sitting here, somewhere out there somewhere, girls are going wild. Have you seen that tape? I like to play it backwards because then it looks like the girls have learned their lesson. Being a drunk tramp isn't for me. Miss, give it a chance. I just got up here. For you listening at home, there's people already leaving. I can't believe it. I didn't know you were in Girls Gone Wild. I'm sorry about that. Drink it up, people. Drink it up. Yep. Here's some drinking tips. Never get drunk when you're wearing a hooded sweatshirt. Because you will eventually think there's someone right behind you. You ever black out when you're drinking, or as I call it, time travel? Yeah. You're in a bar, you're drinking, you black out. You wake up, you're in another bar. You're drinking, you black out. You wake up, you're in McDonald's. Working there about 3 years, still not assistant manager. You guys are drunk too, this is good. Where are the drunks? Here? Where are they? Huh? How about the potheads? Are the potheads around here? There you go. We finally meet. The drunks and the potheads, they rarely get together except on that show Blind Date. Now, I'm a drinker, man. There's only one drink I don't like. Eggnog. How did they think that up? I want to get a little drunk, but I also want some pancakes. All the great writers were alcoholics, am I right? Hemingway, that other guy. Where are the great pothead writers? I'm sure they're out there, but do you really want to read a whole book by a pothead? 500 pages on why if you put a hat and glasses on a dog, it looks like he could drive a truck. Nobody cares.
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14: I had a weird childhood growing up, man. My parents were totally opposite. My mother was a social worker. My father was a drug dealer. And they had the same clients. My mother would be like, you need to get your life together. My father would be like, 2 for $50. My father came to one of my shows, right? And at the end of the show, he was like, yo, why you telling them damn lies about me? I'm like, what are you talking about, Dad? You sold drugs? He said, yeah, but I never sold anything 2 for $50. He said, you couldn't even talk to me unless you had $20,000. My mom wouldn't feed me and my brother. Only time we got to eat was in our dreams. I had a dream I was eating a steak one night. I was happy. My mother woke me up. She said, what's wrong with you? What you dreaming about? I said, I was dreaming I was eating a steak. And she smacked me. Bow! I said, what the? Why you smack me? She said, because you're selfish. You should have woke your brother up and shared that dream with him. We got toys from the thrift store, man. I was disrespectful. You had to be a mechanic to get a toy from the thrift store. Tonka trucks with one wheel. We had hungry hippos with no hippos. Me and my brother just on the board like this. One year my mother got me and my brother a pair of skates, but we ain't had a rollerblades. We had those steel skates. I don't even anybody remember those steel skates. Them Street King Union skates, they go from size 5, you put a key in them, they go over to size 15. If you lose a key, you got one long skate and one short skate. And you couldn't sneak outside, you'll wake the whole neighborhood up. Every year my mother would get us something different. I was turning 12. It's like the best birthday of my life. I got my first mode of transportation, a brand new bike. I thought I was independent. I'm like, I'm going across the street. I'm out of here. Remember you got your first bike before you took your bike out on the street? What was the last thing your mother told you before you took your bike out on the street? See, it's mixed answers to that. In a white neighborhood, like, don't go out in the street, you'll get hit. In a black neighborhood, don't let nobody ride your damn bike. Because you know, Fat Tyrone and them boys in the projects be taking people bikes. And when you're a kid, you don't want to hear that. You start talking to your mother any kind of way. I ain't gonna let nobody ride my bike. Look, boy, don't let nobody ride your bike. I ain't gonna let nobody ride my bike. So I got my bike. I'm going down the street. First person I see, Fat Tyrone, eating a fried bologna, egg, and cheese sandwich. Remember the fried bologna sandwich? You put the pan, the bologna in the pan, the heat get to it, it pop up like a parachute. And you try to cut it and it flip back the other way. And remember that little red rope that had the extra meat on it? You were killed for that rope. Give me his mind! Fat Tyrone came in eating a bologna sandwich. Grease was dripping down his elbow. Donnell, can I ride your bike? Nah, my mother said I can't let nobody ride my bike. Come on, man, let me ride your bike. Nah, my mother said I can't let nobody ride my bike. Then they hit you with something to make you think. Come on, man, let me ride your bike. I ain't gonna go nowhere but to the corner, remember that? Now, you gave Fat Ass your bike at 6 o'clock in the evening. It's 12 midnight now. And you know you can't go in the house because your mother gonna tear your ass up. And you be sitting on the curb waiting. Long as my mama don't call me, I ain't never going to the house. Then you hear your mother, Donnell! Bree, boy, where's your damn bike? Huh? Because that's the first thing kids say when they know they're in trouble. Huh? They start talking about everything, nothing to do with the bike. Okay, let me tell you, I'm trying to tell you! Okay, remember when I was three? And then I had turned four, I'm trying to tell you!
15: Speechless. Severed foot is the ultimate stocking stuffer. I tried to freshen up a room, so I held a cert in front of a fan. These are throwaway jokes. I used to be a hot tar roofer. Yeah, I remember that day. I like an escalator because an escalator can never break. It can only become stairs. You would never see an escalator temporarily out of order sign. Just escalator temporarily stairs. Sorry for the convenience. We apologize for the fact that you can still get up there. I tried to have a cookie, and this girl said, I'm mailing those cookies to my friend, so I couldn't have one. You shouldn't make cookies untouchable. My manager takes 10% from me. Sometimes I work for free drinks. I bring him home a Jack and Coke. I'm out to dinner with a group of friends and someone offers to pay for the check. I immediately reach for my wallet because inside is a note that says, say thanks. I used to do drugs. I still do, but I used to too.
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16: No, a friend of mine recently died climbing Mount Everest, and he was a good friend of mine. I went to college with him. His name was Declan, and he lives in Wisconsin, was from Wisconsin, so we had the funeral. His parents had the funeral there, so I went to Wisconsin for the funeral. Now, I've known Declan for a long time, but I didn't really know too many people in his family, so I was kind of keeping to myself and minding my own business. And it was a sad funeral, right? You know, everyone's crying and hugging, and then they would look at each other and say the same thing over and over again, and it's the same cliche saying that you'll hear when anybody dies doing anything extreme, whether it's like big wave surfing, mountain climbing, skydive, at least he died doing what he loved, you know? He got to die doing what he loved. Isn't that great? So that's what people were saying, because like Declan loved mountain climbing, right? So they're hugging, they're crying, they're looking at each other and saying, well, Declan died doing what he loved. It's great. And at first you're like, yeah, okay. You know what? Now, I've known Declan 15 years. He never once called me up like, dude, I love falling off mountains onto pointy rocks and bleeding to death. I don't know if he died doing what he loved, but it's weird, right? Like, what are you doing this weekend? We're going to Everest. Yeah, I'm going to watch a Three's Company marathon, and don't worry about me. But I didn't say anything. I kept to myself, right? But everyone kept saying, oh, he died doing what he loved. At least he died doing what he loved. And then I started thinking, you know, like a year ago to the day, I lost a friend to a drug overdose. And everyone at that funeral was like, oh, this is tragic. Now I'm thinking, I don't know if she loved heroin. She stole from me to get it, put someone in front of a bus, like... She died doing what she loved. This kid's kind of an idiot, right? But you can't say that either. You gotta keep it to yourself. And then I get the one guy in Declan's family that I actually do know, and everyone's got one of these. The drunkle. I get Declan's drunkle Doug, comes up to me, puts me in a headlock. He's like, Gia, wouldn't it be great if we could all die doing what we love? Wouldn't that be great? No. What? That's the worst idea I've ever heard. My friends, my family, they got enough problems just knowing me. I don't need to be found dead doing what I love. How insanely awkward for whoever has to find me like that, right? Out here would probably be my brother. They come over, oh my God, are you in there? I haven't seen you in a week. Kicks the door open. He's dead. But There he is, buck naked, a spatula in one hand, a bottle of Xanax in the other, a goat tied to the TV stand, a clown juggling scarves on a unicycle, and a Hannah Montana movie on a loop. Oh, that's precious. At least he died doing what he loved. Thank God.
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18: I got so worried about terrorist attack that I started taking private jets and helicopters everywhere just because I was so rich. No. No, because my rationale was I'm the only person on this plane and I definitely haven't got a bomb. So we're fine, okay? And I was taking a helicopter once from Manhattan to the Hamptons for a screening. I'm waiting for the helicopter. Rewind 2 days before that, I'm in my apartment in New York, okay? Just eating my Cheerios. There's a carton of milk there. And in America, they put missing persons on the milk cartons. I've seen 1,000 of them. But this one, it was for a child, which is always, you know, sad. It's sad when anyone goes missing, but because of her age, presumably it was an abduction as well. And it was also a plea from the mother. And it was the language she used. It was sad. She just said where the girl went missing and the name of the girl, which I won't say, but I remember it. And she just said, 5 years old, blonde hair, blue eyes, always happy, please help me. 2 days later, I'm on the Lower East Side. I went for this helicopter, a little helipad. It's just a little sort of like station there. And it's like a wharf development. And I'm sort of looking down onto a building, a derelict building. And I looked down and someone had put a brown blanket up as a curtain on one of the windows, sort of gaffer taped it up, and it had fallen away. And I'm sort of looking, and I look in, and it's an empty room. It's true, except a mattress and a little girl sat on the mattress with her hands tied. Five years old, blonde hair, blue eyes, always happy, crying her eyes out. It couldn't have been her, I left it.
10: 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They all do funny here. iHeart Comedy.
17: Jerry Seinfeld.
19: Now, I know you must look at me and think, how has this guy, who is a comedian very much like myself, so smoothly made the transition into the acting world?
20: It has seemed to be effortless. You seem to be very good, very relaxed.
19: I've won awards for my acting.
20: I didn't know that.
19: Oh, yes. I can't tell you what they are because they're secret awards. I'm sure they are, actually. People gave me awards and said, you can't tell anyone about this. Yes.
20: It will discourage the other actors when they...
19: I was thinking that you must sit in your bedroom in your little... Do you have a chair in your bedroom? You must sit in that chair with the light of the afternoon shadow slowly working their way across your face. And think, why can't I, Dave Letterman, get in on this acting world gravy train? Why can't I step up to that juice bar? Why can't I... get a little yank on the udder of this cash cow in the acting world?
20: Yeah, it has. I'll be honest with you, it's crossed my mind. Michael Keaton and Robin Williams.
19: And you know these guys.
20: Oh, they're huge stars now.
19: What do they know that you, Dave Letterman, don't know?
20: Geez, I don't know.
19: Are they cleverer than you? Are they funnier than you?
20: Well,
19: do you think? Are they smarter than you, Dave Letterman?
20: I'm going to guess that it's makeup tips. They know something about makeup that I don't know.
19: No, Dave. They have something you don't have. And I also have it, and I'm prepared to give it to you. Tonight on national television, I am going to give you the secret of acting that once you have it, you will be able to smoothly work your way and partake of the fruits of the acting world.
20: Right.
19: Now, you'll know.
20: Acting tips. You brought a scene from your show right there?
19: I got a few different scenes. I mean, the secret to acting, Dave, is business.
20: Business.
19: Actors talk about business. Little props and things that they hold that enable them to smooth out the whole moment of acting. In other words, like
20: dunking your tie in someone's beverage.
19: Exactly.
20: It's a little business.
19: Like if I say to you, Dave, I think that idea's a little half-baked. I don't think it's going to work.
20: Yeah.
19: Not as good as, Dave, I think that idea's a little half-baked. I don't know if it's going to work. You see the whole difference there?
20: So that's the secret of acting. Yes, it kind of brings it to life. It gives it other dimensions, and it makes it live on its own.
19: Let's go to the videotape.
20: All right.
0: Now here's a scene, typical scene, little bit of comedy. Watch how I incorporate the props in the physical space to elicit huge laughs.
20: Well, it'll be the first time in this studio.
0: All right, Al, go ahead.
21: My money on the Klapko D29. It's the most impenetrable lock on the market today. It has only one design flaw. The door must be closed!
0: See?
20: Yep.
0: Now watch the door here. See the door moving to the right. By using that, instead of just turning to him, I get a huge response. Now here, notice the quizzical look on my co-star's face. As he sees this scene come to life.
20: All right. So again, this with the door,
0: it's the movement

0: good to be here. I tried to check this out, Cincinnati. I tried to learn a little bit about you guys. Did a little research, if you will, on Cincinnati before I got here. Buddy, what do you think about that? That's right. Went on the internet, ladies. Went on that. And I realized something. Internet's getting pretty big. Not gonna lie to you, people. Internet's getting a little out of hand. It's a lot of websites. There are too many websites now on the internet. There are so many websites that when you try to type in the name of the website you're looking for, if you make a spelling mistake, sir, that's another website. That's how huge. It's too many websites, buddy. It's too many. There's so many useless websites. 7-Eleven has a website. Really? Do we need that? Have you ever been on your way to 7-Eleven? I should have checked the website first. This might be a wasted trip. If they don't have Funyuns. I don't know why I didn't go on 7-Eleven.com. MapQuest is a website, sir. MapQuest is a website where I give you maps, but really, MapQuest is getting worse every year. I keep trying to add buttons. I'll give you a list of other stuff to do when it gives you your directions. Hey, why don't you go to a restaurant? Here's 50 restaurants to choose from. Click on one of these. They added a button on MapQuest about a year ago called Scenic Routes. So if you want, sir, you can just type in your regular driving directions and get where you want to go, you know, because you're probably in a hurry, right? Or you can press the Scenic Routes button and never get there at all. Oh my God. I do not need a button called Scenic Routes, ever. I need a button called Drunk Routes with all the secret ways to where I want to go. Don't go through the city, you idiot. There's cops all over the place. Oh. No, drive down the railroad tracks for 12 miles. Oh my God. Across a semi-frozen pond. Oh, that's right. Oh yeah, through the woods. That's right. Thank you, Drunk Quest. You saved me. Saved me again. Oh man.
1: I Heart Comedy.
2: What do you guys think the most embarrassing thing to buy in the store is? Tampons? All right, I'll go with that. I actually don't even care about buying tampons. In a weird way, it's kind of proof I have a woman. Just walk through the store like I'm holding a box of evidence, like, yeah, look who is buying them. For a woman I have sex with. Probably not tonight. Later, 3 to 5 days.
3: Preparation H.
2: Okay, now we're cooking. Has it been a long show for you?
4: We decided depends.
2: Depends. Wow.
4: Hey, what just take your shot.
2: Do you just go into Walmart like what aisle is creepy? Depends. Yeah, for a woman, I will not be having sex. Some people don't like buying condoms. That's dumb. I get them at Costco. I don't care.
4: I just hate wearing.
2: Like, we're going to need a pallet. We do it a lot. Back it up. Boop, boop. See you next week. Maybe a pallet of tampons while we're here. 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That should be good till menopause. Preparation H. Boop, boop. We've got a creepy garage. Don't come over. With condoms, tampons, preparation H, some Depends, big jar of mustard. What goes on here? Are those red vines? Awesome.
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5: Can't you just make a movie about mobsters where they don't swear?
0: 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September 11th was still more than a week away.
5: He claiming Mr. Rogers had something to do with 9/11?
3: I think he's not claiming it. 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
0: We'll go on a journey of self-discovery.
5: Night of the Comet is one of the greatest movies. 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
3: no, it's not, but...
5: I immediately back off this.
0: And confront our own shameful opinions.
5: Why should the pros who get, at least they get paid for, why don't I want to do this for free? 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
0: The New Radicals.
5: The New Radicals. Yeah, I was like, I think this guy's like the next Stevie Wonder.
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8: I look forward to it someday, maybe having some kids. I'd like to have kids. I'd like to have 19 kids someday. I hope I'm like my dad in many ways, except for one. Something my dad did growing up that it warped my brain for years. Changed the course of my life. My dad used to wear a robe. I don't know if your dads wore robes. But here's what drove me banana sandwich about this robe, okay? Okay, he had one robe, one robe. Not a bunch of robes. Oh, Dad, oh, you're wearing the... No, one robe. And he wore it every day. And here's the thing that we all hated in my family about the robe. First of all, it came down to here. Yeah, it was like a cocktail dress robe. And it was so old, it wasn't even fabric. It was made of, like, wheat. And items that he found in Korea that he fashioned together. The belt was a dead snake. My dad was wearing this robe one day. I'll never forget this. I was a little guy, right? Just a little chap. I'll never forget. We're laying on the couch together. It's one Saturday morning, me and my dad. And he finally looked over me and goes, "Hey, little guy. How you doing over there, little tiger?" And I said, "I'm good, Dad. I'm good. It's good to see you." And he said, "It's good to see you there, bucko. It's good to see you. How you feeling this morning? You feeling good? You getting a little hungry?" I said, "Yeah, I'm hungry. I'm thinking I want something in my belly." "Well, what are you thinking about? What are you craving? What do you want me to get for you?" I'll maybe get some cereal." So my dad goes, "I'm gonna go get you some cereal." And then just the way he went to get off the couch, the robe opened like a show is about to begin. And he wasn't wearing any underwear on this day. And I saw everything. And before this day, I had never seen anything except my own setup, you know? And I had a very simple plan going on, you know? I had basic cable, if you know what I'm saying. But he had the premier package. He had like cities in a downtown area. There was a wizard on a hilltop shooting lightning. And I looked at it for a moment, and then I tried to look away, but I was like, I was drawn to it. And sometimes you do a double take. I did like a 12 take. I was like, get out. I could not stop. My dad quickly realized what happened, and he covered up. But the damage was done. We were standing there, father and son, at a crossroads of life. Just looking at one another. And I will never forget, you guys, what my dad said to this very day. Quote, unquote, he finally took a long breath, and then he said to me, "Someday all this will be yours."
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isn't bright, healthcare will be resolved overnight. 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And there really is a black forest land where everyone gets all their ham. And I swear, I didn't Google you.

Google's each other. 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I don't have any mental disorder, and I don't spend my weekends watching Law and Order. 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
3: Life is more fun when you're high. Everything's more enjoyable, even the most mundane, boring experiences. I'll give you an example. Recently, I walked into a 7-Eleven. Never forget. And I purchased a couple of items. I got a can of vanilla frosting and a bag of Oreo cookies. Yeah, I had a big day of dipping ahead. And the nice lady behind the counter, a nice Indian lady, rings up my items. And then she looks at me and she goes, "You like bag?" Yeah, just like that. "You like bag?" And I was so high, I just looked her in the eyes and went, "Me love bag." "Me love bag long time." "I've always wanted to have sex with one of the stars of American Beauty." The motion picture. Remember that bag floating around? Bags aren't the only thing that flies around. People do too. That was the worst segue in the history of words. I was waiting in my seat. I had an aisle seat. I was waiting for a really long plane flight to get loaded up and go. And it was one of those times where the seat next to me was empty. It was empty. It was empty. You know, like, it was getting close. It was time to go. The plane was really full of people. And I was like, "Oh, this is so great. The seat next to me is going to be empty." And then they're, like, ready to shut the door of the plane. And then suddenly, this woman comes running in, panting, out of breath. She's got a bunch of bags. And she comes right up to me and looks me in the eyes and goes, "The dream has died." I didn't say a word to her the entire flight. If she opens with that, if she's that much of a bummer, the first thing she says.
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6: Now there's raza everywhere you go. The Latino is everywhere. Everywhere. Before, there were places where you can get away with us, like Nordstrom. You know, you could go to Nordstrom. You know, right? Law offices. No, hombre, now we're in the law office. I'm an assistant. Hombre, mira, the assistant. Jack in the Box is run. They should put Mexicans, more Mexicans, in the commercial, because when you go to Jack in the Box, that's all who's there. You pull up to the drive-thru. "Welcome to Jack in the Box. Can I help you?" "I'm sorry? Welcome to Jack in the Box. Can I help you?" "Is this Jack in the Box, Chad?" "Hi, is this Jack in the Box, Senior Jack in the Box? Can I help you?" "What do you want to do?" "There's cars in front and behind. I don't, hi, can I have a Jumbo Jack?" "Okay, you want a Jumbo Jack?" "Jumbo Jack. All right. Quiere queso?" "I'm sorry, si quiere queso." "You want a cheese?" "I better not, thanks." "Quiere papa frita?" "I'm sorry, si quiere papa frita." "You want a french frying?" "You want a french frying?" "My friends are fine, thanks." "De qué tamaño?" I don't. "De qué? Wasai? Wasai? Capricorn?" I don't know what my sign's got to do with getting a hamburger. Capricorn! This is how you throw them off. What kind of fountain drinks do you have? Excuse me? What kind of fountain drinks do you have? I don't know. 1 minute, please. Este vato me está diciendo fountain drink. Fountain drink. I don't know. Okay. I don't know. Fountain drink. Okay. You're the team leader, cabrón. You're supposed to know. Es soda. No, hombre. ¿Por qué no me dijo soda? Es soda. Es soda. ¿Por qué no me dijo soda? Son of a... See, we got a Coca. We got a Pepsi. We got a Sprite. I'm sorry, a Sprite. E-S-P-I. You want horchata? I don't want to talk to the manager if you want something to drink. Tell Orchada I want a large Pepsi. Easy ice.
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2: You see on the news, how in the hell can they call it air quality? Those two words do not go together. It's like hamburger steak and military intelligence, you know? Or uncontested divorce. Somebody's pissed. You know, they say that the cities are ruining the environment. This isn't true. It's the farmers. By planting crops, they leach the nutrients from the soil. They rotate the crops, they rotate the nutrients, they leach from the soil. Whereas the city puts down parking lots, the asphalt seals in the nutrients. You know what white sugar does to you? Causes you to be hypertensious, get you wired. Caffeine does the same thing. Why is it we let cops go to donut stands? That's why they're all so wired. They go, where'd I put my gun? I look at the corner and I see trash in the trash cans piled up. No municipal employee to pick it up, but we got people in little jogging outfits running around the block for the fun of it. Why? If you got that much energy, go get a job. You know, pick up litter, trail a criminal, go down to the cop car. Who do you want me to fuck? Come on. Instead, they go down to the gym. They pay money to lift chrome. Make the trash cans out of chrome get picked up. I'm down on ignorance and stupidity every place I see it. Let me tell you something about driving, because I know there's people in here that do this. A yellow light does not mean put it to the floor. Yellow light means you lose. Stop. Slow down. Next time you go. But see, everybody saw a few people running a yellow light and decided, hey, I can do that too. So now everybody ran the yellow light. So the people that used to run the yellow light to be different now run a little bit into the red. And you do it too, because you know you can beat that other guy to the middle of the intersection because you got a running start. Right? You ever decide to run the yellow light and the guy in front of you chickens out? That'll put a spot on the front seat. Well, listen who this screws up. This screws up me. If I come up to that intersection to turn left, I get in the left-hand lane. The light turns green. I sit there during that whole green, right? I'm willing to pay my price, take a little time. After all, I am turning left. But when that yellow comes up, whose is it? Mine. Paid for it with my damn green. But no, here comes everyone so busy. Use up all of the yellow, a little bit of the red. Here come the traffic. Whose ass is in the middle of the intersection?
5: Eddie Murphy.
7: We did that with dead birds and everything. No, we didn't pick them up. You don't have to pick them. You just put a piece of cloth or something. Anything that's touched a dead object, you can walk around and say, "Dead bird, gonna put it on you. Put it on you."
8: Stop!
7: My grandmother used to look at me and say, "Stop! Stop playing with him. Girl." She was like 98, my grandmother, senile. Seriously, we have conversations. She say,
8: "Ah, you know, man, well, what time is it, baby? What time is it? Wait, young, what time is it?"
7: It's 8:15, Grandma.
8: "Oh, yeah. Yeah, them little kids out there playing doodle. What's in? I love you." He said, "But then, what time is it, son?"
7: You buy a grandmother's sweaters at Christmas, right? That's a grandmother present. A sweater. Because they always cold. They always be bitching about the cold.
8: "It's cold in here. Why is it so cold in here? It's so cold in here."
7: "We just turned the heat on, Grandma."
8: "Good. What time is it?" It's freezing, and I don't know what time it is. And I'm cold. Make me a cup of tea. Take me a cup of tea. Make me a cup of tea. Put some lemon in it."
7: "You want some sugar in it?"
8: No sugar. Just lemon. "Baby."
7: "Huh?"
8: "What time is it?"
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9: Traveling can get kind of lonely sometimes, or no, not traveling. What is the word? Life. Life can get kind of lonely. Sometimes I'll be talking to someone and I'll be like, "Yeah, I've been really lonely lately." And they'll be like, "Well, we should hang out." And I'm like, "No, that's not what I meant." I wanted to tell you this. This is one of the best dates I ever went on. I'll never forget it. I took this girl a few years ago to see that Jamie Foxx movie, Ray. Do you remember Ray?
10: Yeah.
9: And we were walking out of the movie theater and I said to the girl, "Hey, what'd you think of the movie?" And she said, "I thought it was a little too dramatic. I didn't need the whole little brother dying thing." Neither did Ray Charles. But he got it all the same. He could have totally done without that. I'm a big movie fan. I'm very, very confused why so many people love the movie Scarface, though. I'm not saying it's a bad movie. It is, but that's not my point. It's just that, like, I've seen tons of people in the past couple years who wear, like, knee-long Scarface t-shirts, like it's a flag or something. Like the guy from the movie Scarface is their hero. I wonder if they've seen the end of the movie, because it ends really, really badly. Spoiler alert, Scarface dies snorting a comical pile of cocaine in a tacky mansion that looks like if, like, the Golden Girls won the lottery. If they won the Powerball lottery. Also, I don't like people lumping in Scarface with better movies. I have friends that'll be like, "Yeah, I like movies like The Godfather and Scarface." "Oh, yeah? Well, my favorite foods are lobster and Skittles. Those are equal in my eyes."
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11: I'm starting to make movies now, and it's very hard for me to be in film because I'm physically greater than most actresses. Not less than, greater than. I'm like huge, you know? Compared to a lot of women, I am. I'm a lot bigger, and it's very hard, and I have a real hard time looking at myself in film. Because to me, when I look at myself, to me, I look exactly like the Eskimo woman on Northern Exposure. I guess to you too. No, that's cool. That's all right. I just feel very insecure about stuff, and I just did this film, and it's very weird because also when you're an Asian American actress working, it's hard to get work because whenever they have an Asian in a movie, they always have to justify our existence. You know, you can't just be there. You have to be there for some reason. Like, you have to be either a computer expert or like some sort of Tai Chi master, or an exchange student, which I played in this film. And we filmed it in the middle of South Central Los Angeles, and it was very hard working on the film, and I was very insecure the whole time. And I had a makeup artist that worked with me who was ugly. I mean, she was really ugly, and I feel bad saying it, but I think that that's wrong. I just wanted to say to her, physician, heal thyself. We were shooting one day in South Central, very hot outside. There was an extra. She comes over to me and she says,
10: I saw you before. Now I know you because, wait a minute, you a comedian, right? No, see, I know you because I was at, listen, no, see. I saw you was at the Comedy Store. I remember you was doing a routine and you had on a kimono and you was bowing.
11: No, that's the other one.
10: You at first because you put on a lot of weight since your show.
11: And it didn't piss me off that she said that. It's just that she did that. You put on a lot of weight since your show. So I would know exactly where I put it. I mean, I know I'm not fat, but I have a fat complex because when I was a teenager, something really traumatic happened to me. I was talking to a very old black woman. She's very old, very wise, very Alice Walker, the color purple kind of woman. And she's looking deeply into my eyes and she says,
12: baby, you know, I used to be able to fly, but I can't fly no more, baby. But baby, you too fat to fly.
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33: People always ask me what Maggie thinks about me telling jokes on stage, and well, she hates it. What do you think? I mean, you know, she actually said, and I quote, "Stop quoting me on stage." So, she's complaining recently. She's like, "I'm always having to pick up after you, take care of you. I feel like I'm your assistant. That's not fair. I want an assistant for me. I want a Maggie in my life. She's like, well, you know, careful what you wish for. She tends to nag. And she complains about my drinking. I think that's a little bit hypocritical of her, because we first met in a bar, and I was hammered. Buyer beware. Listen, ladies, if you don't want a drunk, don't go shopping at the drunk store, all right? I walked in the house once. I had a bottle of rum with me. She goes, I can't believe you. You're completely broken. You go and you spend money on a bottle of booze. I can't believe you're that irresponsible. I was like, I'm not. I stole this. She's a veterinarian. That's a very good job to have. Also, come to find out, it is a disgusting job that I have to hear about daily. She walked in the house once. She was like, yeah, I was examining this cat today, and its anal glands sprayed me in the eye. She's like, yes, I'm having kind of a bad day. I was like, yeah, and it just got a little worse because we can no longer be together. Sorry, I know yesterday we were talking marriage. That was pre-anal juice eyes. You're gross now.
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2: Look at all these Indian faces. Look at you, brown bastard. Indians just look upset that they had to spend money to be here tonight, don't you? Look at the look on their faces. I don't know why I'm spending money to see someone that looks just like me. I can stay home and look in the mirror. For free. We are an endless supply of cheap jokes. And you know what the best thing about it is? Indian people, we're proud of our cheapness. You're never going to insult us by calling us cheap. That's the best part, you know. You walk up to an Indian, you guys are cheap. Thank you for noticing. Thank you. Thank you very much. Thank you. That guy just called you cheap. No, no, no. He pronounced it cheap. But what he was saying was smart. Very smart, he was saying. You know, here's the thing, too. It's not like I'm up here going, you Indian people are cheap, and I'm the one that's not. No, no, no, no, no. No, no, no, no, no, no. I'm just as cheap as you. The difference is now I have money. I'm just cheap in better stores. I'll be looking at like an Armani shirt. I hate when this happens. I'm looking at a shirt from like a high-end designer and I flip the tag over and I see made in India. I'm stuck with a real dilemma. Do I buy this? Or do I call my uncle? I wonder if he knows where this factory is. We are cheap. Everybody's cheap, aren't they? Never call white people cheap. White people get really upset when you call them cheap. You ever call the white person cheap? They get very angry. Because white people actually are probably the only people that aren't cheap. You ever call a white guy cheap? You're cheap. I'll buy you a beer. You want a beer? That's how white guys get around being cheap. You want a beer? You want a beer? You want a beer? You want a beer? You want a beer? Huh? You want a beer? Huh? No, I'm not cheap. I bought everybody beer. Everybody's cheap. It's all about levels, you know? Black people are cheap. And I'll tell you why, because I know I grew up around enough black people to know exactly how cheap you are. I remember going to my best friend Marlon's house when I was a kid. I'd go there and be like, hey, Marlon, can I have some cereal? Yeah, go ahead, help yourself. Here's the thing. Marlon and I have been friends for 31 years. Best friends for 31 years. And I didn't realize he had a lisp until I did an impression of him. Like, Stacko, can I get some cereal? Yeah, go ahead, help yourself. I was like, son of a bitch, he has a lisp. So I go pour some cereal. I go to get the milk. I'm like, yo, you only got this much milk left. All right, give me the jug. I'll make some more. What do you mean you'll make some more? He takes the jug of milk, shoves it under the sink, and starts filling it with water. I'm like, yo, this barely looks like milk. It's skim milk.
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0: Joan Rivers. I hate children. And you know who I hate the most? Ugly children. Oh. Don't show me your pictures of your kids. Because they're ugly. No one understands this. Everyone thinks their kids are so beautiful. Impossible. Look at you. Look at your husband. Your daughter was conceived during an eclipse. They are ugly. And don't send me Christmas cards. Christmas cards with the family with those ugly children on them. And you're feeling good. It's Christmas. La, la, la. You open up the card. The Schwartzes had another child. No, it's the dog. Thank God. Because everybody thinks their kids are gorgeous, right? All my friends, oh, my grandson, he is so gorgeous. They want him in a diaper ad as a turd. And...
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3: Tonight, we're going to talk a little bit about relationships and what I see as the basic difference between men and women. But see, now that our kids are kind of grown up, we're having to spend a little more time together. And when you're dating, you spend all the time in the world together because chances are you're going to end up having sex. After you've been married a long time, chances are you're just going to be spending time together. So now, she wants us to start doing things together. So I said, all right, I got an idea for something we can do together. Let's go deer hunting. We did the whale watching thing. Let's go deer hunting. Fair is fair. Well, I knew this was going to be a mistake. And we were driving out to where we were going to hunt. And we keep passing these deer crossing signs. And my wife, who's the smartest person I know, says to me, why they put those signs up? Deer can't read. No, but they do recognize pictures of themselves. Let me set the scene for you. I got on camouflage pants. I got on a camouflage jacket, camouflage ball cap. I got camouflage paint on my face. I've got a .30-06 with a laser scope. She is in a yellow jogging suit, white tennis shoes, and she brought her purse. I'm here to kill a deer. She's gonna take it shopping. So we get in the stand. Any of you hunters out there, you know the time of day I'm talking about, man. Oh, yeah. It is the perfect time of day. It's dark, it's early morning, it's cold. You're making steam with your breath. Off in the distance, you hear a turkey gobble as he wakes up for the day. A squirrel scampers through the dead leaves. It is the perfect time of day. It's quiet. Kinda. Because in the darkness of our deer stand, I'm hearing things like this. Bill. What are we doing? We're waiting for the deer to show up, okay, honey? You gotta be really quiet. What time do they show up? I don't know. They didn't return the phone call to set up the meeting. Bill, I've got to pee. There's a coffee can. Oh, wake up. The sun has come up, and in the clearing stands a buck, 10 points, good 250. And I'm like, oh. Thank you, God. You are on the wall. And this is what I hear. Oh! Isn't he cute? He looks like Bambi's dad. Remember we saw that movie with the kids?
0: Yes, I remember the movie. It was a cartoon. Now please shut up.
3: Well, you're not going to shoot him, are you? What do you think I brought this gun for? Protection? Like that deer might run up this tree and rob us? She freaks. He goes, run, deer, run, run, run! That is the only time I've ever pushed a woman out of a tree.
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4: You know, like science, really, the whole idea of the universe is kind of dictated by the theory of relativity, which no one understands. People think they do. They go, oh, yeah, E equals MC squared. I went to high school. But beyond that, no one can explain it to you. People try. They go, oh, well, what it means is my energy is equal to my mass times the speed of light squared. What does that mean? You need a nap? Yeah, yeah. I'm bushed, I'm tuckered out, It's contingent on the idea that the speed of light is the fastest speed you could ever possibly go. That is a difficult concept to get your head around. Like, whoop, whoop, what about that speed plus one more mile per hour faster? Nope, can't be done. Why? You just have to believe us. That's what the other group says. How is me believing that any different than me believing that there was a boat and all the animals on the earth willingly crawled onto it two by two? Well, that's just absurd. So is the idea of a speed you can't go faster than. Say I'm on a train, it's going the speed of light, and I throw a ball forward. That ball's not going any faster than the speed of light? You could never be on that train. That's a given. I think we all know that. That's what I mean is, no, I mean, your body could never get used to going the speed of light. How could you know that? How could you really? I mean, I know you can do G-force tests and people will vomit all over the place and you can understand the speeds we can get used to going. But think of the speeds we are used to going that we're not even aware of. You can't really know what speeds a human body can get used to. Our planet is about 26,000 miles around. We make that turn every 24 hours, which means at any given moment, we're going about 1,000 miles an hour. But no one's outside with the wind blowing through their hair like, we're going 1,000 miles an hour! God. We're just used to it. It's nothing to us. Our little trek around the sun is almost 600 million miles, and we do that in a year, 365 days. That's like 7,000 miles an hour. But no one's hanging on to trees like, oh, I can't take another year of this. Make it stop. When's my birthday? Just used to it.
5: Pablo Francisco.
6: There you go, yeah. That's my black person voice. Yeah. This is my ghetto voice. What's up? What's the deal? You got a problem? What's up? Everybody has to have a good scary voice. That's what I use. I call the hood voice. Yeah. You gotta use it sometimes. You know, like if you like someone like calls you up on the phone and solicits something. You go, hello, hello, Mr. Francisco. This is Mr. Francisco. Hi, this is John from Stewart Photography. We're having a sale on all family portraits. Hey, what? Hey, you, and hang up. Just do that. That is the most funniest part. And when they call back, be that guy. Hello? Hello, Mr. Francisco. Is everything okay? Who the hell is that? Oh, you're happy. No, I'm not making fun of black people. I love black people. I love black people at Subway Sandwich. That's when they turn into kings, don't they? Put some cheese on that
7: some lettuce.
6: Yes, some lettuce, yeah. Put some, yeah, lettuce, please. Thank you.
7: I said thank you, yes.
6: But they don't survive at Starbucks. Black people don't survive at Starbucks. Yeah, can I get a latte? Let's do this one more time. Black people ordering at Starbucks. Take two. Let me get a frappy lap in. Give me one of them little cups that go. Give me one of them. Take three. All right. This is a big deal. Let me get an orange juice.
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8: My oldest daughter is 20, and she recently caused me and my wife to divorce for the second time because she was dating a man my age, and I didn't like that, but her mother did. See, I thought I was wrong, but my wife, you know, was like, oh, it's love.
9: What do you know about love?
8: You know, I could understand it if this guy was good-looking, sexy, but he's not. He's a tall, scarecrow-looking guy. I could understand it if he was rich, but he's not rich. He has nothing, and he's ugly, and he's getting old. But my wife is pushing the relationship. My daughter was going with a boy, Paul Gonzalez. Nice-looking kid, handsome boy, good family. You know, he plays football, comes over to the house, have a beer, talk. He's going through computer school, and I would have married him. I tell my daughter, why don't you want to be with Paul? He's boring. Oh, yeah, but Mr. Stickass, he's got all the answers. So my daughter's moved in with this guy, and I advised her against it, but I told her, I said, look, honey, you're 20 years old. Obviously, you know everything, but let me tell you something. I agree. Daddy, I love you. I'll always be there for you, but don't have a child and bring it back for me and your mom to raise. Because that's what kids do now. They have a baby, and then they bring it back for mom and dad or grandma and grandpa. People that realize that that baby does need a mom and dad. Believe me, a baby needs mommy and daddy, not a village. You see, the mommy and the daddy and the babies make up the village, not the other way around. Because you know, you love your mom and your dad because you know who they are. And then everybody else follows that. So I told her, don't have a baby and bring it here because I'll smother it. I'll smother the baby. I'll take its little neck, right like that. Oh, you can do that when they're awake. Right like that, it's gone. Now, some of you may think that's harsh, but she ain't had no baby. That was the goal. Now I have a daughter, 15, and I have a son, 13. My wife, who is like in this obsessive sex thing, you know, is like, you're going to talk to your kids about sex? I'm old-fashioned. I think the father should talk to the boy, the mother to the girl. That's the, you relate better. But my wife, you know, is like, you're going to talk to your daughter about sex? She's an honor student. She goes to church, you know? It's not like the thing fathers and daughters talk about. I'd be worried if my husband was anxious to talk to my daughter about sex.
9: Can I tell her now?
8: Well, I had to talk to her about sex the other day. Because she came home with a guy with a mohawk, tattoos, pierced nose, pierced lip. I said, how are you doing? I love the ball. Honey, could you come in here for a minute? I took her in the den and I said, sweetheart, I've never talked to you about sex before. Dad. I said, no, honey, I got to talk to you about sex. Dad, I know about sex. I said, no, you don't know about sex. I told her, I'll give you $100 to drop his ass right now. She took the money.
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3: My first real job was at a department store called Sears. And I'm reading about Muammar Gaddafi. In the 80s, he was huge. I'm reading the paper. A new guy from hardware comes. I go, listen, if you need anything, let me know. Everyone knows me here. He goes, you know what I need? I need you not to be reading a paper in the hardware department. That's a reflection on me. Please go back to paint. And I go to paint department. And my friend's like, what's big doofy kids? What's the matter? I said, the new guy kicked me out. He said, he knows everything about craftsman tools and I shouldn't be reading the paper and the hammer. So blah, blah, blah. He goes, give him a call. He doesn't know you're the call guy. He doesn't know you're a clown. Give him a call. Call is Muammar Gaddafi. The guy picks up the phone and he goes, hello, this is Greg. Here's Hardware, Valley Stream, New York. How may I help you? Hand to God, I go, hello, this is the great Muammar Gaddafi. I have just sent 6 of my Libyan missiles to blow up the Sears hardware department. You have 20 minutes to evacuate all of the craftsman tools and all of the hammers and the people of the hardware. As long as I am the great Muammar Gaddafi, you remember this, my hardware friend. Long live paint! So,
10: Yeah, that's not the funny part. And I call the guy from hardware to let him know it was me. I was just breaking you in. My apologies. He doesn't answer the phone. So then I call my friend from toy department, and he doesn't answer. And that's when I realize nobody's in the store. What is going on? I don't know. And I'm standing there, and all of a sudden, someone comes from the stock room and says, Brewer, let's go. What are you doing? We got one more. Come on, right now. And I didn't ask questions. I thought there was a fire. So I was like, okay, let's go. We're running, and we're out of there. And he goes, there's no fire. The new guy in hardware got a bomb threat. So I go downstairs, and there's a lot of police officers. And I swear to you, the higher the rank, the harder they laughed. So the sergeant's howling. He's like, you should become a comedian. I'll tell you what, that guy is too much. The problem is the feds are here. So good luck. It's out of our jurisdiction. If I was you, start off with the hello, man, hello, man. So the feds walk in. Three feds walk in. And they're a tougher audience. You got 2 minutes to tell me your story, and you got to look my marshals in the eyes while you tell the story. So, okay. I'm in paint. You know, and I call the guy. Hello, my. Hello, my. Hello, my. Hello, my. Hello, my. As long as I am Muammar Gaddafi, long live paint. And Marshall was serious for about 10 seconds, and he goes, let him go. I'll do the paperwork. Give me the guy from Hardware.

0: that fear of soiling by one device called Always with Wings. Now, this sanitary device was kind of like a sanitary napkin. It had glue at the bottom and paper on the top. You had to peel it away. You put the gluey side into the crotch of your panties, which left the wings. The wings also had glue at the bottom, and you peeled the paper away and you tucked it under. So you no longer had to be worried about soiling. So you could get out on that floor. You could do anything you needed to do because you knew you wasn't going to have no problems. And there you were. Just dancing and moving and grooving and having a good old time. And all that moving and grooving created heat. And all that heat created sweat. And glue and sweat just don't mix. And you'd just be going at it on the dance floor, just having the best time, doing all your favorite moves, when suddenly... And instead of being able to do what's right, which would be to adjust yourself, but you couldn't because as a woman, you'd been taught never, ever to do something like that in public. So you'd have to find some genteel way to get off the dance floor and make that adjustment. Not like the guys. A guy, when he's uncomfortable, can just adjust any old time he wants to. A guy can play with his all day and all night. While preaching from the pulpit, speaking to you from the White House, it doesn't matter where they are. They check them and play with them. They walk around like this all day long. And you sometimes want to scream, how long you had them things? You never lost them before. Let them go. Let them go.
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6: Yeah, I have an 8-year-old daughter, twin 6-year-old boys, and a 1-year-old boy. Yeah. Oh, you don't have to clap. Thank you. Thank you. It doesn't matter if you clap or not. I'm just happy to be out of the house right now. Come on. How can I describe what 2-year-olds can do to a house? The only real way is, did you see the movie Twister? No, that sounds like an exaggeration. Trust me, you put 2-year-olds in a room by themselves, at some point a cow will be airborne. You know what one does. Picture another one right there. Just cheering the other one on. You throw it. Now jump, you can jump from there, that's a jump. Come on, get down here. We gotta stick things in the toilet already. We're behind schedule. I got a lot of things planned. Follow me. 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Stay,

0: close to me. 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Now, just listen up. We got to find some ink. Why don't we have ink yet? They're nuts. You ever carry one? You ever carry a two-year-old against his will? They all have the same moves. They all have the same martial art move. You get a few steps, they all have the anti-lift slide. Oh, no. Yeah. You can't fight it. Don't fight it. It's like a greased watermelon you're trying to hold. You don't even realize it. You're like, here he is, honey. What? Sometimes they'll let you pick him up. Sometimes they'll let you pick him up, but then they won't let you put him down. They got a thing. They got the jelly leg thing. His legs aren't locking. They're not locking in. I can't put him down. His legs aren't locking. He'll hit his head on the coffee table. Sometimes they'll play quietly. They'll entertain themselves with nothing. You can find something to entertain yourself. Look, as adults, we have to be entertained. We need comedy and dancing and drinking and smoking and whatever. When a two-year-old is bored, here's 10 minutes for a two-year-old. A new noise that he made up. A ladle, ladle, ladle, ladle, ladle, ladle. That's entertainment. That's their karaoke.
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2: Some guys just get lucky with the voice. Sean Connery, women love that voice. Yeah. He can meet a woman anywhere, a bar, a tavern, a zoo. Pretty much anywhere they serve alcohol. He could be at the petting zoo, be like, nice goat. Even the female animals like, oh my gosh, moo! And the weirder the actor, the more fun they are to watch. Jeff Goldblum, I love Jeff Goldblum. Because Jeff Goldblum will commit to something 100% and then do a complete 180. I know what you're thinking, that's a lot of math.
3: But follow me, you must.
2: He will commit to something, you think he can't change his mind, and then he does on a dime. Like, Jeff, what's your favorite food? Ah, my favorite food. Ah, yes, yes. I like hot dogs, I do, they're very, very good. I like hot dogs, mustard, ketchup, rolls, all kinds of things. Chili dogs are good, cheesy dogs are even better. Wait a second. I'm a vegetarian. That's good. I like people who work with animals.
3: Vegetarian, he said. Veterinarian, you heard.
2: Whatever. Adam Sandler. I like Adam Sandler. I love Adam Sandler. He coming up being the greatest thing of all time. You know? I wish I could think of something. Because like, Adam Sandler could sing a song. It didn't have to make sense. He'd rhyme at the end and people would give him a ton of money. I want that gig, right? Come and sing a song for me, a song for you. Let's have a song in a big brown shoe. This guy is brilliant. Here's $30 million.
4: Hey, thank you. Would you like a piece of pie?
2: He's never said that in a movie, but that would be the perfect catchphrase, don't you think? They need to make a movie this summer from the makers of The Waterboy. Adam Sandler is Simple Simon the Pieman.
4: Hello, how are you? I'm just a simple pieman, but I have one question to ask you. And here it comes. Would you like a piece of pie?
5: If it's apple pie. Because apple pie is American, like that Chef Boyardee fella.
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6: Jim Gaffigan.
7: I like meat, I do. But you know who seems to be really obsessed with meat? Are vegetarians. You know, for people that don't like meat, they seem to eat a lot of vegetables that are mashed up and shaped to look like meat.
8: I find meat repulsive. I'll have a veggie burger with fake bacon, and can you serve it to me dressed like a cow? I don't like meat. I just like to call meat late at night and hang up. Let's drive by Meat's house. Does Meat ever ask about me? I don't care. I ain't missing you at all. Missing you.
7: Never see that the other way. I will have the steak. And can you make it taste like tofu? My wife refuses to eat meat because she feels it's cruel to animals, which, interestingly enough, is the same reason why I don't eat vegetables. I'm a vegetable rights activist. Except for the potato, they can't feel anything. I do love animals. I've never looked at a cow and thought I want to eat that. But once that cow is slaughtered, drained of all its blood, chopped up, and put on a grill, I get hungry. Cow. Definitely helps if it doesn't look like an animal. You know, this ham sandwich doesn't look like a pig to me. But ribs, you know, there's no getting around ribs. Because they're ribs. It's amazing how casually we order. Yeah, I will have the baby back ribs. And can you wheel that out in the stroller? I'm going to start with the baby chicken legs. I'm going to have an all-baby meal.
8: Hey, buddy, I used to be a baby.
7: How do you eat ribs without looking like a caveman anyway?
6: Excuse me while I tear the flesh from this bone. I need the energy for when I club you later on.
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9: We have a child, which is great. Just lost his first tooth this year. Lost his first tooth. And all right, it's a milestone. Aw. Lost his first tooth. And I discovered that the lies we tell our children often lead to way more complicated stories than the truth ever could. You know, he woke up the next morning. Daddy, the tooth fairy didn't come. It's like, whoa, what? Tooth fairy didn't show up. That's messed up. That's weird, because Daddy talked to the Tooth Fairy yesterday about this. Tooth Fairy knew. Tooth Fairy knew! Daddy left money on the counter to help Tooth Fairy out. Tooth Fairy didn't have enough cash. Daddy tried to... Tooth Fairy knew Daddy had to go to work. That's weird, baby. You're that Tooth Fairy no-show. You know what? Maybe Tooth Fairy had a lot going on yesterday, okay? Maybe Tooth Fairy was tired. Maybe Tooth Fairy was kind of beat down by the day and just needed an episode of True Blood and a glass of Chardonnay just to wind down. You know what? Maybe if Santa Claus helped out with the dishes every once in a while. According to the dentist, first tooth going rate these days, $5. $5. Whole room full of people. $5. I'm tired of magical creatures getting all the credit. You know, you want to pull them aside. You know what? Tooth Fairy wanted to give you a quarter. That other $4.75, that's all Daddy. Respect. They had this little function at the school, and they invited all the parents. I didn't want to be the jerk dad who didn't show up, so I made sure I was there because I love my child. I'm sitting there at the table, right? Sitting there because I love him, having a little lunch. But I'm stuck at the table with a bunch of other little kids whose parents did not show up. And it was really sad, right? Because obviously their parents did not love them. And it was awkward for me, a total stranger, to be the one to explain that to them, but I did. I drew them. I'm just kidding. They knew. They know that they're not. I don't know if you've ever been stuck at a table with a bunch of 6-year-olds you're not related to or have any legal. There's just no patience whatsoever. Hey, I bet you can't guess my brother's name. I don't care what your name is. I'm trying to have lunch next to my kid. I'm sorry, nobody here loves you. Nobody's talking to you.
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12: Airport security used to be a little lax. I know it used to be. Okay, get on the plane. Come on, get on the plane. Okay, ma'am, hold on one moment. What is this? It's a gun. Okay, get on the plane. Now you can't even carry nail clippers on a plane. What are they afraid you're going to do? Like, open the cockpit door, lose the cuticle. I've got an emery board, I can file my way in. You go through the metal detector now, and if you're pierced, like some of you are, and they go, take out your keys, tip of the iceberg. Ears, okay, nose, gonna, tongue, great, nipple, fine. Boom. Mr. Wonderment, thank you. May I borrow that Black & Decker tool? Thank you. For those playing the home game, this is called a Prince Albert. And I'm sure that was his last wish. I'm sure Albert said, Victoria, I'm dying. I want you to name a hall, a museum, and a boat after me. That will be Victoria's Secret. Go sell flimsy teddies. Go, my darling. And I'm talking heavy piercing, not Britney Spears. I'm a virgin. Yeah, Michael Jackson's a father. Move on. Now, I'm talking big nipple rings, like, you know,